0: I'm John Kennedy.
1: The stars come out for a night that's always full of surprises. 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
2: The latest forecast from the AM 800 Weather Center. We'll have a partly cloudy sky for tonight with fog patches developing, the low 12 or 54 Fahrenheit. Mix of sun and cloud tomorrow, the high 25 with the humidex 29. Tomorrow night, partly cloudy, the low 12 or 54. Sunshine Saturday, the high 28. And for Sunday, mix of sun and cloud, the high 30. Again for tonight, partly cloudy with fog patches developing, the low 12 or 54.
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0: Marine Corps, whose inspiration for Optimus Prime came from his words and in his voice. Peter, if you're going to be a hero, be a real hero. Be strong enough to be gentle. Semper Fi, Larry. All my heart, I thank you.
1: You can so hear it, eh?
2: Oh, you can hear it. And that is a true story. And Peter, in the past, including at TKCon, Shane, has shared more to it. Here's a little bit more of it.
0: So as his voice is ringing in my ears as I'm driving to the audition, and I read the copy, and Larry is just coming out. His voice, the way he talked to me, and it said, you know, I'm Optimus Prime. No, it was, my name is Optimus Prime. And the softness in his advisory tone was significant. And so the words just rolled off my tongue. I'm from the planet Cybertron. And blah, blah, blah, blah, blah, blah. And I kind of finished it and said, okay, thank you very much, Peter. Okay.
1: Like, but that's what a star does.
2: Yeah.
1: Right? Like, a star knows the character and everyone else goes in macho. And he goes, nope. Be, what did he say? He said, be tough enough to be gentle, I think was the line, something like that.
2: Yeah, be strong enough to be gentle. Yeah. Which is such good, like, advice. I love it. Yeah. And, you know, as Optimus, he delivered so much. We got, of course, the cool one-liners.
3: We need a truce. All I want is to be back in charge. Besides, who would you be without me, Prime?
4: Time to find out.
2: Oh, so cool.
1: Ryan's nerding out real bad.
2: Oh, I'm nerding out so much. And then, you know, he also, like, had his little quotes of inspiration, which were all over the cartoon in the 80s.
5: I guess I was hoping Devastator might join the Autobots for good, but that's probably just a dumb old dream.
6: Hang on to your dreams, Chip. The future is built on dreams. Hang on.
2: Bum bum. And look, I could play a million more Optimus Prime stuff, but he did more than
1: speeches. Let's do the Eeyore, yeah.
2: Exactly. Yes, he is Eeyore, which I never made the connection as a kid, but as soon as you hear this little compilation of Eeyore from Winnie the Pooh being, well, Eeyore, you're going to hear a little bit of Peter.
7: You know, I may have just the thing.
8: Up, up, up you go.
7: There you are.
9: It's an awful nice tail, Kanga. Much nicer than the rest of me. It's not much of a tail, but I'm sort of attached to it.
10: Not much of a house. Just right for not much of a donkey.
2: Come on, Eeyore. But he did more than that, Shane. He was Car in Knight Rider. He was the Car.
1: Oh, was
2: and
1: he? I didn't know that.
2: Yes, really. Oh, really. And one of the coolest ones, this is a deep cut, he is the voice of Predator in the original Predator film with Arnold Schwarzenegger. Here's a little clip of him actually figuring out how to make the sounds you hear in that movie.
0: I saw this ugly, ugly face and these tentacles like going like this. And it reminded me of a upside down horseshoe crab dying in the sun on a beach when I was a kid. It was nasty. But from that horseshoe crab was coming all this crackling sounds, bubbles coming out that were bursting, you know. I could remember it. So I don't know if I can do them now, but I thought, okay.
1: It's wild and creepy. Okay, so there you go. Peter Cullen, voice of so many things that we didn't realize he was the voice of. And if you're a fan like Ryan and you're going to miss his voice, he did leave some pretty good advice as Optimus Prime. Do we have it?
10: Do not lament my absence. For in my spark,
8: I know that this is not the end.
1: There we go. Optimus Prime, Peter Cullen passes away. Fans heartbroken around the world. Shane Hewitt in the night shift. He's inspired our Throwback Thursday today, 2005. In case you missed it, some stories around the iHeart Talk Radio Network next.
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22: The latest forecast from the AM 800 Weather Center. We'll have a partly cloudy sky for tonight with fog patches developing, low 12 or 54 Fahrenheit. Mix of sun and cloud tomorrow, the high 25 with a humidex 29. Tomorrow night, partly cloudy, the low 12 or 54. Sunshine Saturday, the high 28. And for Sunday, mix of sun and cloud, the high 30. Again for tonight, partly cloudy with fog patches developing, the low 12 or 54.
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1: Shane Hewitt and The Night Shift with Richard Krause. Entertainment is broken. You know what's broken, Richard Krause? My heart.
2: Why is that?
1: Dolly.
2: I know. It's been a rough week in terms of celebrity passings. Dolly Parton was a surprise for me. I didn't know that she was ill. I knew that she wasn't in the best of health, but I didn't know anything more about it than that. And it's just such a shame because, you know, as the BBC says, she's probably the world's most best-loved celebrity. And the tributes that have been pouring out of not only the country music world, but Hollywood, and from just regular folks who got a chance to meet her at some point along her 60-year career, are all just so positive, and the stories are so great. It's such an amazing legacy to leave behind. There's the music, there are incredible songs, there are the movies, there are the television work that she did. Look her up with, you know, on any of the late night shows, Johnny Carson and all that kind of thing. Really super fun. You know, she leaves that and her philanthropic work behind. She's supplied almost 400 million books to children who might not otherwise have access to books. And so, you know, you put all that together and it feels to me like a life well lived. And I think people liked her because she felt authentic. I think that she felt like someone who worked hard, was prodigiously talented, but, you know, she came from very little. One of 11 children, she said, we didn't starve, really, but we often didn't have quite enough to eat. And I think there's just something about that background that she had that really connected with people, and I think that's why we're seeing this real outpouring of love.
1: Absolutely. She sang about real things, was very friendly. I mean, she turned a duet with Kermit the Frog into one of the best entertainment moments. I think it was her nephew did the posting, the video online. And I think that all things Dolly was evident in her nephew, and worked security, he said, and like been around her, like families around her, working with her. So the professionalism, the character, and all the bits and pieces kind of flows over to everything that they had ready for when she passed, including she didn't leave everybody. She said goodbye, right? Like crazy stuff. Like the level of thought that she and her team put into things, it wasn't just a press release. It was real people.
2: And now there will be more Dolly Parton to enjoy, but not for a little while. So she has left her fans one last song, but it'll be about 20 years before anybody hears it. It's called My Place in History, and it's sealed inside a chestnut box at Dollywood's Dreammore Resort in Pigeon Forge, Tennessee. And it has instructions with it that it will not be opened until January 19th, 2046. That is the day that she would have turned 100. It is a box that holds a CD of the song. And it was recorded in 2015. There is going to be in the box, or there is, I guess they've already placed the box there. So there's the CD, and they put a CD player in there because by 2046, I doubt that there are going to be that many CD players kicking around. So, you know, she is someone I think that people adored. I think this is an interesting little thing that she's giving back to the fans. And she said about the song, when she was asked about it, she said, it's a really good song. So now we're going to have to wait 20 years to find out how good.
1: Can you share the Kelly Clarkson comment? Because I think that's pretty cute.
2: The Kelly Clarkson
1: comment. Yeah, she wanted to go dig it up.
2: Well, she said, she says, you have no idea how much this bothers me. I want to go dig that up so bad.
1: I love it.
2: That's Kelly Clarkson.
1: That's so good. I loved her show. Richard Krause, Entertainment is Broken podcast. Go get it. Plus, of course, every single weekend, iHeart Talk Radio Network. And then on CTV for the segments he does with CTV2, All Things Entertainment. Batman is in bat trouble.
2: Yeah, sort of. The house, anyway. So the Buckinghamshire stately home, which was used as the filming location for Wayne Manor in the 2025 film Batman Begins with Christian Bale, directed by Christopher Nolan, has been ordered to undertake a bat survey or to risk losing the property. It is what they call a Grade 1 listed country house in Aylesbury in England, and it's been the home to a number of films, not just Batman, but it was also featured in the movie The Mummy Returns. Sacha Baron Cohen used it in Ali G, and it was used in the film Pressure more recently this year, but it was once owned by the Rothschild family, so it's a big grand looking place, but it's at risk of forcibly being placed on the market if its current owner doesn't provide evidence within a month that a licensed bat ecologist has undertaken surveys at the property. It says that the building is in need of quite a few repairs. It's been allowed to fall into disrepair to a certain extent. But before any repair work is conducted, it has to have this ecological survey and mitigation measures to be undertaken because of the bat population that has apparently grown up inside this house. So once they do all that, if the Secretary of State is satisfied that the building's been allowed to, you know, be repaired and the bats have been taken care of, the current owners will be allowed to keep the house. If not, it will be put up for sale, whether the owners like it or not.
1: Fascinating. The pest control guy that I met about my house, you know what he told me about bats? Did you know that, according to Keith, that bats can remember a safe place for 32 years, generation over generation? Now, my number might not be quite right, but I was pretty sure it was 32 or 34 years.
2: That's crazy.
1: So generation over generation, they will always fly by, check it out, see if they can get in, because it used to be a safe place.
2: That's crazy. There's an exterminator told me one time about rats and how rats are really super intelligent. And so for a documentary that was made about them by a guy called Moreland Spurlock, they placed what they thought would be the definitive rat trap in this old building in New York City. They had all the city's top line pest control guys come in, and they built this thing, and then they just waited. They had cameras everywhere waiting for the rats to come. And then all of a sudden, there's a herd of rats, whatever you call them, that came up. But there's one, like, king rat who was at the very front of this group. And the king rat stops. Everyone stops behind him, and he looks around, and he goes to the back, and he finds the weakest rat in the pack and sends the weak rat into the trap to see if it is, in fact, a trap. Of course, it is. The rats all turn around and follow the king, and they leave.
1: Sacrificial rat. Yeah,
2: the sacrificial rat.
1: Okay, so I while you were doing that, I was I looked it up. A herd of rats is called a swarm, which is scary.
2: Yeah.
1: A colony, a horde, or a pack of rats. And there is no formal leader called a king, but there is primary, more dominant rats that do lead groups. Highest ranking male gets primary access to food. Alpha buck.
2: Well,
1: could be a female.
2: Yep. Well, that is.
1: Let's be honest. Probably is a female. They're smarter.
2: That's more than I. Well, that's a lot. That's a lot of rat knowledge. Thanks for that.
1: You're welcome. Who knew that that's where we would go with Richard Krause?
2: Yeah.
1: Entertainment is broken. Shane Hewitt in the Night Shift. Coming up for you next, we got Booze and Reviews, where Richard's going to give us a very realistic movie review and pair some drinks to go with it.
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1: Mr. Sunshine, Matt Gurney, is here working hard, talking about all the things Canada these days. Readtheline.ca. Go there. Or it could be Read the Line. Just saying, if you've already been.
2: Either way, we hope you've read the line, and yeah, we hope you'll read it again.
1: Yeah, exactly. So you can sign up for the newsletter. It's a Substack and all the things as well. Matt Gurney, here's a question for you. The Prime Minister and the deal last week with the trade and pulling out of all of the things that's in the news cycle and all of the conversations right now has... I didn't agree with the Conservatives going, we need to get into Parliament and talk about this. And I was like, this is the Conservatives trying to insert themselves into a conversation that they're not a part of. And then as I realized, I'm like, after the speeches about, well, there's trucks and they wanted to veto our future deals. I was like, oh, yeah, there needs to be some transparency and conversation here, especially if they're saying there's no deal to be had. Then why are you worried about things getting into the public now? So now there needs to be some conversation. So there's all this planning in the government that they do. And I think one of the planning things is to tie the proverbial midterm noose for the president and hope that that works out is part of the plan, I'm guessing. And yet they won't communicate transparency to Canadians about what are the deals, what are we expecting, all the things.
2: Yeah, I thought the Prime Minister in his comments on Saturday. So just to refresh everybody on the timeline, the talks broke down Friday. The PM brought the team home. And on Saturday morning, he gave a press conference. And it was a weird press conference, I thought. I thought the Prime Minister's speech was good, but also ill-timed. Like, it wasn't the time for Davos Part 2. It was time to get up there and go, hi, everybody. So in recent weeks, we've been bargaining hard with the Americans, and this is what we were prepared to give them, and this is what they said they were prepared to accept. And at the last minute, they hit us with ABC, 1, 2, 3. Just like lay it out there to say exactly what we'd agree to and exactly how it changed. We did get some of that information, and we're getting more and more of it now. It's trickling out, as always, to American news outlets because the Americans are better at releasing information than Canada is. And I know this seems like a point that's a little bit to the side, but here's the thing, and I just want... Look, I don't know how much time, Shane, your audience spends thinking about, like, access to information in Canada, but don't touch your dials. Don't change the channel. This is going to be more interesting than it sounds. One of the things I've found in almost 20 years in my career in the media is that if I need info and I go to the Americans, if I go to, there's been a crime and I call the FBI or the local law enforcement, I'm trying to report on something, like the lead investigator will call me back within a day. If I try to get info out of the Canadian government, I get some 22-year-old comms intern emailing me back going, "What? Why do you want to know? Who are you writing it for? What are you writing about?" To which I've just become less charming in my advancing middle age. And I just write back, I'm a Canadian citizen. I'm a member of the press. This is my question. Answer it. Like, I'm not telling you why. I don't need to. It's not how this works. Canada is a country that is reflexively secretive, and Canadians don't think of themselves that way. But as a matter of proactive disclosure, Canadian governments routinely publish less information than many of our peers. We also make it much harder to access information that hasn't been published. And this is a culture, it's a habit, it's a way of living now, and I think it's going to get us killed here, because the Americans are savvy. They're good at what we now call info war, which is maybe a bit of an updated term for propaganda. The Americans had senior people out there giving exactly their version of what happened within hours. We had the Prime Minister give a long speech, but he didn't actually talk about what happened until he was asked about it by my friend Mackenzie Gray at Global News. The Prime Minister didn't give any details until the questions and answers. What are we doing? Why do we not have senior Canadian officials going to every major newspaper? I don't care. Go to the small newspapers in the United States. Call up whatever community papers left in Spokane and offer them to, like, a sit down with the finance minister. Like, why do we not have our own armies of influencers here? The Americans are better at it than us. It reminded me, you'll remember this, a few years ago, the former prime minister one day gets up and he drops a bombshell. He gets up there and he announces that Indian intelligence has been killing our people on our soil. And I go, wow, that's terrible. I can't wait to see the evidence or some sense of what happened. And I never did. Because, like, we make the accusation and then we just, like, say thank you and we walk away.
1: That's funny because there's a meme out there that says Canada's number one export is announcements, which is pretty good.
2: Oh, yeah, no, we announce the crap out of stuff, but we don't answer questions. And then you go to one of these announcements and it's like, okay, so, like, when will this thing actually be open? And the kind of answer you get is, well, this government is committed to working with Canadians to build out the 21st century economy that will build resilient communities. And you go, oh, okay, well, how much is it going to cost? And you know, the minister or the prime minister or whoever will nod. And they go, look, our government remains committed. We take this issue incredibly seriously, and we've listened to Canadians.
1: Well, that could be why everybody was so, whether they agree or disagree with his tactics or even his opinion, Doug Ford's rant was so refreshing because it was candid and information.
2: Yeah.
1: And that's the thing I said about Doug. Like, I don't even know if I agree with what he's done. But it was so refreshing to hear someone of like public stature give a damn. Like, I'm like, this is the part that actually, and I don't know if that's okay or not, but it felt great to hear it, even though it may not have been what was best.
2: Wab Kanu, premier of Manitoba, also speaking extemporaneously. Look, I give some credit to the prime minister here. When he was asked the questions on Saturday, he answered them. But, you know, look, I understand that some of the details of trade negotiations are complicated. Put together a technical briefing. Like, do the people in Ottawa not know how to run a communication strategy? Like, honestly, that is a legitimate question here. Right now, American reporters are getting briefed by American government officials while our own press corps, myself included, nibbles around the edges, begging like Oliver for a little more.
1: Which is interesting because you could probably accuse of all of our political parties in the country, the Liberals to be masterful when it comes to politicking it all. And the Conservatives are dreadful at being prepared for that stuff. And the NDP fell apart because they gave it all away to another party. And yet at the same time, when it comes to communicating the Canadians' priorities, not the Liberal Party's priorities, it seems drastically different.
2: Something has happened in this country in recent decades where the announcement has become the plan. How are we going to deal with this problem? Our government has already committed $38 million over the next 3 years to address this problem. Like, oh, okay. Like, got anything else for me? No. All we have is an announcement. But we've also become incredibly good, and the Liberals are very good at this, but this is a government and Canada-wide problem. Our politicians, our leaders, our bureaucrats, and our press attachés, the people who work like for media relations in governments, they will reply to your question, but they won't answer it. And those are different things. So you ask a specific question and you get a pre-approved soundbite. My favorite ever memory of this was it was a couple of elections ago. The former prime minister was asked a question that clearly caught him off guard. And I was watching live. It was during an election campaign. He was at some riding stop. And he paused for a second and he thought. And you could see the wheels in his brain turning because the question had caught him off guard. And after a clear second or two of indecision, his face became resolute. He became very brave. His gaze hardened. And he said, "This government will never apologize for standing up for a woman's right to choose." Question had absolutely nothing to do with abortion or reproductive health care at all. But when in doubt, go to the talking point. This is muscle memory now for our government. We are now in an info war with a country that is much better at us than this. And my gut feeling, and I have some hands-on information to back this up, but I can't tell you what it is. I think the government is trying to run this the same way they would run any other policy and political problem they have. They're taking the exact same playbook and they're just scaling it up to a trade war with the United States, and it's not going to work.
1: 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Mr. Sunshine, looking handsome. 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
15: The latest forecast from the AM 800 Weather Center. We'll have a partly cloudy sky for tonight with fog patches developing, the low 12 or 54 Fahrenheit. Mix of sun and cloud tomorrow, the high 25 with a humidex 29. Tomorrow night, partly cloudy, the low 12 or 54. Sunshine Saturday, the high 28. And for Sunday, mix of sun and cloud, the high 30. Again for tonight, partly cloudy with fog patches developing, the low 12 or 54.
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1: If you are a driver, there is a new breed of transportation that drives you as crazy as the cyclists do. no offense, cyclists, but y'all need to decide. Are you a car? Are you a bike? Or are you a pedestrian? At how many times at intersections you see a bike hop out of the bike lane onto the sidewalk because the light is red, but they can go on the crosswalk and then turn out of the crosswalk onto the main driving lane because it's more convenient. You see, it is a lawless world, the land of being a bike owner. The catch is with scooters, they are even more lawless, faster, and they're sneaky. They just kind of slide in and out. Now, the first time I rode a scooter was like legit, was in Washington, D.C. My son and I rented them and went from the Capital One Arena down to the Capitol building and then rode them back to the White House. That was super cool. Bike lanes, scoot, scoot. Great scenery. What a great way to tour around Washington, D.C. Now, the master of all the scoot scoots, Ryan O'Donnell, loves the scooters.
2: I love them so much. I love them so much, Shane. The way you said it there, like the commute, you know, it's the perfect way to get around like any urban environment, like go downtown. Here's how I typically use them. I don't use them for every day, but it's like, let's say I want to go run an errand on the other side of downtown, but I don't really have like a full hour to walk there, or I don't really want to take the bus. I'll hop on the e-scooter for one way there, and then I'll like walk home. So it's like a nice way for me to get outside, and the weather's nice, the bike lanes are clear, not too busy, not too much traffic. It's perfect. But before I loved the scoot, I loved just scooters, Shane, like manual ones, like a Razor scooter. I had one that was like a tiger print on it, and like I wore my helmet, and the only injuries I ever had on that thing, Shane, was when the, you know, you'd pick it up and it would kind of swing and hit you in the shins as you'd pick it up with the scooter. That's the only kind of injuries I ever had on my scoot. But these things today, Shane, these machines, because they're rockets, are they're death traps. They are. I love them, but I have noticed over the last summer of just how dangerous they are if you are not taking them seriously. And look no further than the Calgary Stampede, of which there are thousands of these things all around the streets, and people of varying degrees of intoxication, also varying degrees of just amount of people riding one at a time. I saw three people on the back of one of them this year. Let's just
1: stop and acknowledge how impressive that is, first of all.
2: It is impressive. The fact that they made it, too. I didn't see them crash. I feel like they probably eventually did. But what you see on these scooters is truly ridiculous. And, they're faster, they're heavier, and because most of them are these rentals, you also don't have a helmet. You're not carrying it with you, so you just pick it up and go.
1: Well, who's going to put on that helmet that's attached to the handlebars anyway, and all of the bugs that come with it?
2: Exactly, right? You have to just have one with you. And so, therefore, the injuries are different. Listen to this. This is some of the injury statistics just in some parts of Ontario. This isn't even Canada-wide.
3: There were 145 visits related to falls involving e-scooters, e-bikes, and other motorized devices at the Waterloo Regional Health Network's Emergency Department during an annual period between 2025 and 2026.
6: It's gone crazy. It's gone crazy. It's like when I see 9-10-year-olds, two people on it, just going in and out.
1: There's a kid that does Papa Wheelies on his here. Mm-hmm. And he goes down the street doing wheelies, and you just see cringe. Just walk,
2: on his e-scooter.
1: Yeah.
2: He does wheelies on his okay, that's crazy. Most of the worst injuries in the survey I'm going to tell you about here, boys aged 10 to 15.
1: Yeah. Which the smartest is, of all the boys.
2: The brain is actually at its peak at 13, I found. It's all downhill from there. This survey is from the Canadian Pediatric Specialists, CPS. It ran from 2025 to 2026, and it found 10 deaths, 12 ICU admissions, and 26 hospitalizations lasting more than 2 days over the previous 12 months as a result of e-scooter crashes, head injuries, and head injuries were constant. Like, they were almost half of cases were head injuries, which, of course, like, no helmets. And you talked about your wheelie there. Mm. Well, I actually found somebody doing something stupider than that, which is taking an e-scooter, you might have seen this online, and driving it, not in the bike lane, not on the sidewalk, not even just on a road, on a highway.
1: Wow.
3: It's a shocking sight, an e-scooter rider weaving in and out of traffic on Highway 78 in the Ottawa Street area of Kitchener. Waterloo Regional Police sharing this video, saying the rider was traveling at an excessive speed on the expressway. It's a dangerous act, and one that could have devastating consequences.
7: You can see that there's hardly any protection, right? When you're someone who's, that's why, again, pedestrians aren't allowed on highways. Look at the damage we see between two vehicles colliding, the damage that can cause people inside, let alone someone who's on a scooter who doesn't have any protection on them whatsoever.
1: Oh, I was driving in Ottawa, and I think I was on Hunt Club for all you Ottawa folks, and I got passed by a guy in a scooter.
2: Passed? Yeah. Yeah.
1: He was on the shoulder, and he passed me. It was a 60K zone, and I got passed by a guy on a scooter.
2: Yeah. See, this is where it's interesting, because so many cities in Canada, not all of them, they're speed limited to like 24 kilometers an hour at the most, which is what you would find on your rental scooters. But the professional, like super scoots, we'll call
1: them,
2: those will go up to 70. They are lightning fast machines. And I think that's where these are not toys. These are not open them up on Christmas morning or your birthday and, oh, sweet, I can, you know, play with my friends. No, these are machines for transportation. And that's where I think we really need to kick up the education on how to not be a moron on these things actually starts. Part of the problem, I think, Shane, from my digging here, is that the legislation on how these are policed, how they're monitored, is vastly different city to city. They are banned in some major cities. They are welcome in others. In Quebec, for example, did you know that you can't actually ride one until you're 14? That's not the case in other provinces, though.
1: Yeah.
2: So I'm not saying we need national legislation on how these work, because every province is different, all the roads are different, but we should probably start making decisions now before more kids have traumatic brain injuries at 13 on a scoot. And parents too, you know, these things are really fun, but you just have no idea how fast they can really go. And the thing is, they're addicting. Going fast on an e-scooter is fun. That's one of the reasons I love it. Going in a straight line on a nice, you know, kind of flat, like paved bike lane, a great time. But I also recognized that I need to be more careful on them, because my fiance has said to me, you need to wear a helmet when you ride them. And I currently do not, Shane.
1: And what a rebel you are. Can you believe this guy?
2: I know. And wow. As I was putting this together, mm-hmm. I realized it is time for me to buy a helmet.
1: This is wild.
2: Look like a dork.
1: Yeah.
2: But not suffer a horrific brain injury.
1: More
2: so that way I can enjoy my little scoot.
1: The non-scooter people would say, you already look like a dork there, bud.
2: That's, yes, that's fair.
1: Okay, two things. Quickly, my son was in Germany, did exactly what you said. Drunk guys from a bar, got on scooters, and rode the scooters, got pulled over by police. It was the day before they were trying to leave the country, and one of them got a $7,000 Canadian fine for riding a scooter drunk. It's illegal there to do that. He was able to say, look, I got $2,000, I'm from Canada, we're leaving the country, can I pay you and be free of this? And he did. So he paid his fine, and they let him go at the little clerk guy. Also, I would like to say that cardigan is looking really good on you. I hope these scooter guys get off your lawn there, millennial. This is a fun switch.
2: It's amazing what reading stats on injuries will do to you. And I guess turning 30.
1: Yeah, careful. There's some clouds. Don't get mad at them.
2: Okay.
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0: much heard enough, but I am interested in how you experienced it, just not the details of the game. And that's a connection, even if you're not interested. Just like you're not interested in my shoes. You don't care.
1: No, I truly am at this point, to be honest. It's fascinating.
0: You just want to be invited over to watch the collection.
1: It's a collection, isn't it, ever? It's something to be.
0: It's not even
1: behold.
0: True, guys, okay? Shane's making it all
1: Lori keeps saying this, defending herself. It is like when Jimmy Zubris texts me and says, Lori loves shoes, trust me. Like, you know that this is the thing. But no, but what a great example that you provide, Lori, because not everybody loves shoes or the kind of shoes you like or those.
0: Or golf.
1: Or golf. I mean, but to me, as the word guy, it comes in as, how was your day and tell me about your day? Even though they're basically the same statement, aren't they received different? Like they really do show like, oh, I would like to know about this.
0: That's right. But a good example is, let's say my husband tells me in the morning, I have this really important meeting, blah, blah, blah. And he comes home and I say, how was your day? That's a very rote kind of thing to say. But if I say, how was your meeting today? How'd
1: right.
0: your meeting go? Right? That says what? That says I'm connecting to your life. I'm yep. interested in what happened to you today.
1: Yep.
0: And that's the connecting piece.
1: Yeah, and it's just a small change, isn't it?
0: Yeah, these are not big things. Like, I think people worry often, you know, they're like, oh, like many times in my practice, people come in and say, we don't have connection. We want to learn how to connect, or we've lost our connection. And sometimes I go back to them and say, you know, there's some simple things you do. There are some simple things that we do to feel connected. And maybe we could talk about some of the different forms of connection, because sometimes people kind of look at sexuality as the connecting yeah. piece, but it really isn't.
1: I want to do that. Let me, but just for the sake of time here, we'll do that in the next segment. The, when people go to the grocery store, I'm trying to think of real life ways.
0: Okay.
1: Going to the grocery store. Hey, headed to Costco. Can I get anything? Even better. Did you still need some help to pick up this? Cause I'm going to Costco and right. it's not about the broccoli. It's about the fact that I'm thinking of you right now. And so right. that leads me to believe that when we don't share those things, we probably are thinking about the person. I would like to think that we keep them on our minds mostly, that we sometimes don't share it. And is that risk? Or do we feel like I'm not going to share myself? They don't deserve it. We're being resigned and cynical.
0: No, I don't think that's it. I think that's really... No, that's a negative. I think most of us are just a little bit, I don't want to say ignorant, but like we just don't think about it. Like it's yeah. just, it's not, we get used to things. We get, it's complacency.
1: Okay.
0: And especially in a relationship over a long period of time, we kind of think our partner reads our mind and they know us so well. And so we don't have to make all that effort. And it's like, they know, he knows I love him. I don't have to say it, you know. Which isn't true, because it's an ongoing thing. It's like planting a garden and then saying, I planted it. Okay, let nature do its work. Or I have to tend to my garden.
1: Yeah, fascinating, because I was thinking coffee, very similar to the garden, is that you make coffee the night before, but then you serve the coffee the next day. What a nice little bit for connection that can be, too, and it encompasses so much. Okay, Sexy Time Matters. We've got more coming up here with Dr. Lori. Connection, how do we do it, and where are we missing it? It will make your relationship better, that's for sure. We'll be right back. Shane Hewitt in the Night Shift.
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7: The latest forecast from the AM 800 Weather Center. We'll have a partly cloudy sky for tonight with fog patches developing, the low 12 or 54 Fahrenheit. Mix of sun and cloud tomorrow, the high 25 with a humidex 29. Tomorrow night, partly cloudy, the low 12 or 54. Sunshine Saturday, the high 28. And for Sunday, mix of sun and cloud, the high 30. Again for tonight, partly cloudy with fog patches developing, the low 12 or 54.
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0: Dr. Laurie in Montreal, Shane Hewitt in Ottawa, and Bids for Connection comes in so many forms, and I think we do it even differently today. You know when you're kind of desk scrolling on Instagram or something, and I would see a video about shoes? You brought it up, in all fairness, earlier.
1: You're going to do this again.
0: But I see, I like shoes, and I'd be like, oh, Laurie would love those. Forward.
1: Yes, yes.
0: Right? And some people are like, oh my God, you're spamming me. But if you really look at it and go, oh, they saw this and they thought I would like this. I mean, there are so many ways that we're trying to connect with people, but we don't quite see it.
1: Right. And sometimes our response might be, why the heck are you sending me this? Right? Rather than see, oh, there was a bid for connection right there.
0: Mm-hmm.
1: Right?
0: Yeah. So many different ways that we do this. Such simple results. Now, the sexy time. This is a big one because so many people think like, oh, we need some time. We need a nice rainy afternoon on a Sunday in bed together so we can reconnect,
1: right.
0: Which may be, but I guess that it's not only that, or are we way off?
1: Okay. So obviously sexuality can create connection. Let's be real, but it is not synonymous with connection. That's important. Sometimes you have people who can have lots of sexual activity and feel profoundly disconnected. So they're not synonymous. I think what you want, the connection has to be about feeling seen, known, valued, and emotionally close. So it's not always about sexuality that makes you do that, because if you don't have all the other elements, it won't make you feel that way. And that's what's important, is to look at what are the different ways that we can connect. And everybody can think about this in their own lives and to think about, how am I doing this, and can I do this better? So obviously when we think about connection, we think about emotional intimacy. When I think about emotional intimacy, I think of breaking down the word into, and I wish I could give credit to whoever made this up because I really don't know who it was, but intimacy, you're seeing into me. It's a window into my soul. It's a window into my life. And you can trust the other person to take, like if I share with you what I'm really feeling deep down, I trust that you will handle with care. So that's the emotional intimacy part of it. There's intellectual intimacy. You and I do a lot of this intellectual intimacy. We share ideas. We debate. We learn together, right? We are fascinated by each other's minds. That's intellectual intimacy. That also is so important. For some people, this is the main piece that keeps, you know, that even attracts them to another human. You have, obviously, the physical intimacy, but this isn't just about the sexuality. We're talking about the affection. We're talking about the cuddling and the holding hands and touching somebody's back, sitting close, giving a massage, things like that. Those are that's more important. That type of touch is more important than the arousal type of touch. Then there's other things like experiential intimacy, things we experience together. And research shows couples who do things together, who experience new things together, actually create more passion in their life, and it translates into the bedroom. So that's, and there's research to back that up.
0: That's fascinating. I know a couple like that, and they're like peas and carrots, those two. They're always trying new things.
1: Mm-hmm. Isn't that wonderful, though?
0: They're the best to be around.
1: Right. But you know, when you're a passionate person, if you're passionate about anything, you bring that passion into your life, you bring that passion into your couple. If you are, you know, if you think of Eeyore in Winnie the Pooh, you know, it's like, you know, like just a downer like that, you're not bringing much passion into anything, right? No. You're bringing, the mood all down. So this matters.
0: We all know an Eeyore.
1: I guess so, right?
0: So, that's interesting. So as you say passion, I mean, so there's all kinds of things there. There's obviously being present, but there's also a lack of selfishness too, especially in the bedroom. There's a listening. And everything that you've also described is kind of safe, isn't it? Like you're kind of safe
1: feeling
0: place.
1: Safe, right? Well, you want, but isn't this what we are looking for when we match up with somebody and want to live with somebody and want to share a life with somebody? You don't want to do it with someone who makes you feel unsafe. You want to be with someone who makes you feel safe. Otherwise, what's the point of sharing? You could do it on your own, right? This is an added value to your life. It doesn't take away from your life.
0: Yeah, some relationships of people who are listening right now, they might not be resigned and cynical. They might not be negative. They might not be on their way out the door, but they could definitely be at a bit of a standoff in that, you know, well, you don't, so I don't kind of thing, especially when it comes to the bedroom and the physical intimacy part. How does a couple break down the wall of, we don't really go out of the way to make those bids for connection, whether it is in the bedroom, whatever, because chances are the other person's quit listening because it hasn't been there, or right. Maybe they're just so desperate and hungry for it. Maybe they would hear it. I don't know. You're the psychologist, but how do couples who feel like they're at a standoff start to do something little to make a change?
1: So oftentimes people come to see me because what they're missing is the sexuality piece. And I turn them back to the other bids of connection. I say, you cannot have that part until you have all the other parts. You need to have connection in all these other ways. So you need to work on building all of those other connections, all those different types of intimacy, to finally get to your partner being vulnerable and open enough to want to go to the sexuality piece. And so this is why they're not synonymous. This is why one doesn't bring the other. Sometimes we need all the other connections in order to get there. And this is true of oftentimes, maybe more so of women, because context matters more to them, and a lot of it happens in the brain. And it's really important for partners to understand that it isn't just about, oh, I just want more of this, I just want more sex, or whatever. You need to provide all the other stuff. If you never listen to your partner's bids for connection, why would they want to connect with you in any other way?
0: Yeah, it totally makes sense. So be patient, I suppose, if you're restarting and you're like, okay, well, I'm going to ask about their day. I'm going to greet them when I come home. I'm going to follow up and include them in my day, even when we're apart. Whatever that looks like, it's a slow roast. It's going to take time, I'm hearing.
1: It's a slow roast, yes, but it requires effort. And every time we say, you know, relationships take work, this is the kind of work we're talking about. It's a garden that needs tending. So how are you going to tend to it? Pay attention to when your partner wants to share a moment with you, what they're saying. When they're saying things like, how was your day? They're really saying, let me into your world. Share your world with me, right? These are some of the... So you want to pay attention to the bids, right? Do you like my new dress? The bid is give me a little bit of attention, right? So don't ignore them. Don't say, talk to me later. Don't bother me or whatever it is. Like, don't dismiss. If you're dismissive, that you're missing the boat. Mm-hmm. So you really have to start paying attention. And that is, you brought up the word presence. Like, you really need to be present in the conversations you're having with your partner, and really truly listening, because communication is not about talking, it's about listening. How well do you listen?
0: Cool, good stuff. DrLaurie.com. Get connected with Laurie. This all makes total sense on a notion that I wrote, Laurie, which was lovemaking happens all day. It just finishes the way that we think it does, right?
1: Right.
0: It's all the little things in between, and that's such a great way to look at it. Fascinating stuff. Okay, nightshift@bellmedia.ca. If you want to share the topics that you're curious about, you can do that privately. Of course, we don't acknowledge those emails on here as well. If there's something you want to know, of course, drlaurie.com and 71010 on the text line. Dr. Laurie in Montreal. Thanks, friend.
1: Thank you. See you soon.
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6: From the National Newsroom of the Canadian Press, I'm John Kennedy. The United States has withdrawn demands that Canada shelve French language protections as part of future trade talks. Canada U.S. Trade Minister Dominic LeBlanc also acknowledged demands to remove French language labels from products were not a part of the latest round of negotiations. Prime Minister Mark Carney mentioned both the visibility of Canadian content on streaming services and French language product labeling when he spoke about trade talks last Saturday. LeBlanc told Radio Canada today that the U.S. identified French language labels as a trade irritant in the past, but said the issue before trade talks ended on Friday was discoverability. U.S. President Donald Trump has now signed an executive order to change the name of Lake Ontario to Lake America, as tensions with Canada worsen following the collapse in trade talks. Trump says Canada has been difficult to deal with and claims the country was ripping off the U.S. Manitoba Premier Wab Kanoo says it's a sad move.
7: You know when like a rock band is really over the hill and you see them like in a casino playing some song from like 50 years ago? I think that's the part of Donald Trump's presidency we're at now. Like he thought he had a real hit, a real golden oldie with the Gulf of Mexico, and he's trying to bring back that. He's trying to play the hits for his base.
6: Trump pointed to his decision in 2025 to sign an executive order changing the name of Gulf of Mexico to Gulf of America and mused that maybe he'll next change the name of the Atlantic or Pacific Oceans. The number of students at private career colleges receiving grants and loans through the Ontario Student Assistance Program has surged, raising concerns across the sector.
8: Some schools went from having fewer than 100 students receiving OSAP to several thousand in the span of a couple of years. When it comes to the funding amounts, the total of provincial grants sent to students at just seven career colleges in 2024 and 2025 was about $385 million. While tuition at career colleges tends to be higher than at publicly funded colleges, that total equals the amount of provincial grants given to students at all of Ontario's publicly funded colleges that year. Diana Mussina, The Canadian Press.
6: Saskatchewan's government says only Canadian companies can build new data centers in the province. The measure is now part of a framework that the province says ensures Canadian data is protected. The province's Crown Investments Corporation Minister Jeremy Harrison says there's a broad support for this plan.
9: We've heard feedback from the public, but and I would say that has been taken into account. But I would say this: I think that there's broad support for the direction that we're moving in.
6: Bell Canada is currently constructing a large data center outside of Regina, a facility that has drawn fierce opposition from local residents. This is the Canadian Press. In sports, Jack Caglione drove in six runs and Bobby Witt Jr. scored three times as the Kansas City Royals walloped the Toronto Blue Jays 13-2. Caglione had a two-run single in the second inning and had another in Kansas City's six-run sixth inning. He tacked on a two-run homer in the ninth to finish with five hits and three runs scored. The Blue Jays fall to 3.5 games behind Cleveland, which holds the third wild card spot. City officials have approved a new $2.3 billion deal for a Tampa Bay Rays ballpark funded by public and private money. The 4-3 vote by Tampa City Council came 3 months after the tentative agreement was reached for the stadium, which would include $967 million in tax money. Portland Trailblazers guard Shaedon Sharpe will be sidelined for at least 6 months after surgery to repair a lateral meniscus tear in his right knee. The team announced the injury today. Sharpe was injured last week during a workout and had surgery in Los Angeles. From the Canadian Press, I'm John Kennedy.
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30: The latest forecast from the AM 800 Weather Center. We'll have a partly cloudy sky for tonight with fog patches developing, the low 12 or 54 Fahrenheit. Mix of sun and cloud tomorrow, the high 25 with the humidex 29. Tomorrow night, partly cloudy, the low 12 or 54. Sunshine Saturday, the high 28. And for Sunday, mix of sun and cloud, the high 30. Again for tonight, partly cloudy with fog patches developing, the low 12 or 54.
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13: I haven't heard this song since like high school. Yeah, the grills are a little sore today. I know Bones over there on YouTube. Shout out to everybody on YouTube. Pretty busy this morning. Thursdays are somewhat... Thursdays are always a little bit down on YouTube. I don't know if it's like people are shopping or different things like that. I don't know, people picking up groceries. But Bones saying, Kyle, you could be a model for Colgate. You don't look too swollen over there. Okay, good. It's just inside. I was wondering what I actually looked like on YouTube. Just probably just super gray, I guess. Mel saying kudos to caller Eric for calling out the pain of childbirth. Good man. That's right, Eric. You are the man for doing that. I will not compare that to trying to pop out a kidney stone. How about that? Well, we are very busy on the texting lines here. I do want to get to Kayla, though. I mentioned Kayla. She said work. And I know there's a lot of texters saying work as well. She's the one, again, that got me into Kawartha Dairy, the Kawartha ice cream. Oh, my goodness. It's so good. So Canadian. So Ontario. And she was like, this work count. Yeah, work counts. Work counts on that one. I got to give a shout out to my sister, too. She's got a couple young kids. My nephew's over there. And she always talks about when she's got to bring them in for vaccines. Oh, man. You know, every once in a while, I'd love to be, a dad. I know I'm a stepdad, but every once in a while, I wish I could have kids and be a dad. And then Taylor tells me some stories. And taking the kids to get a vaccine, that's one story. I'm like, I'm out. You know, it's hard enough just to get the pug to the vet. I think I'm out when it comes to getting kids vaccines. Well, what do you got for me? There's some pretty solid ones over here on the texting lines.
14: There's a lot of good ones. This one, hilarious. The in-laws. All in-laws are not created equal.
13: Yeah, I don't know if I want to touch that. We had the family over last week, and my mother-in-law was over a lot. I love her. And she brings good food and different things like that. So I love her. I'm very lucky to have a great mother-in-law. I'll leave it at that. What about you? Let's try to get you in trouble. What about your in-laws?
14: My in-laws are incredible. Some of the nicest people ever. And we go out there and give 100%.
13: This one here, too. I don't know about it. Gynecologist. I can just imagine how terrible that is. Yeah, as somebody that had to see a urologist a couple times in my life, yeah, I think I'm passing on that. That might have been one of the worst days. This is probably terrible radio, but whatever. Dan could get away with this kind of stuff. Yeah, he talked about the earwax in his ear and different things like that. I can get away with this a little bit. The one time, they had to put a camera somewhere on the front part of my body. I'm telling you, he told me to quit squirming. The doc told me to quit squirming as he puts the camera something in my front part. And I'm like, I was ready to go nuts on this doctor when he told me to quit squirming. But anyway, continue. Well, let's go.
14: So many good ones to pick from. This is one of my favorite. The eye doctor. Which is better, one or two? Buddy, I have no idea. They both look like squiggly lines to me.
13: I got to give a shout out to Visions of Canada, Paul Boyko over there. He's done magic with my eyes, right? So, all right. I don't mind that one.
14: Okay, this one, I kind of agree with this one. High school reunions. I don't need to hear about how 20 people I haven't seen since high school have been doing the last 15 years. I didn't care then. Why should I care now?
13: That's a weird one. Yeah, that is a weird one, especially if you had like issues with people back in high school. Then you got to relive some of those memories. That's an interesting one right there. I don't know if Kingsville. It'd be interesting to see my high school, Kingsville, of course, has been knocked down now. They got the new K-12 school out there. It'd be interesting to see if we ever had anything like that. You know, go back to Kingsville and different things like that. It'd be great to see some of the people I haven't seen in a very long time. But, that is an interesting one. 519-792-2559. Go ahead.
14: Another one. The doctor, you waited 45 minutes just to be told, drink water and keep an eye on it.
13: You know what I think of that. Yeah, I'm not a big fan. I'm not a big fan of going to the doctor, hospitals, and different things like that. I've told Kathy, like, if I'm in a tough mode right now, if I'm, like, struggling with CF, take me out before I go to the hospital. That's what I've told her.
14: Another great one here, the mechanics. You went in for an oil change and leave wondering if your car has 11 minutes left to live.
13: Texters are on today. You got to have somebody that you trust when it comes to the mechanic. Like, to me, you have to have somebody you can trust. I've had a couple poor experiences with a mechanic, let's say that. And I have somebody at, like, OK Tire over there. I've talked about them a few times. Lawrence over there on Walker Road at OK Tire. Like, that's my guy. Like, whatever, anything needs to be done or something like that. Gus Rubenberg as well. Of course, they got me the new tracks. But OK Tire, I just kind of text Lawrence and I'm like, I have another issue. I haven't seen him, actually, since I got the tracks. I haven't seen him. He was basically my best friend when I had the Caliber. But
14: there's so many great ones.
13: Yeah, I just,
14: you know, like
13: I struggle with
14: trust. On University. They're incredible.
13: Yeah, I just, you know, you got to have somebody that you trust, right? This one here, Kyle, the doctor had to tell me to stop moving after I gave birth and she was stitching me up. Yeah, see, like, just let me deal with whatever pain I'm going through at the time. And let me be, you know, just let me be. I don't need the doctor to tell me to quit squirming when he, you know, he's going up my body. Oh, man. With texter Mike here. Kyle, I haven't been to the dentist in about 20 years. Now I'm really afraid to go. Oh, Mike. Mike, do me a favor, man. Go over there. Call Dr. Phil over there at the Dental Health Center on Central. Tell him Kyle sent you. He'll take great care of you. He won't scare you or anything like that.
14: I don't want to see those grills.
13: Yeah, Mike. Mike, come on, man. 20 years since the dentist. Kathy gives me a hard time when it's like a year or something like that. Kathy gives me a hard time. I got to give a shout out to Salty Gemini. She's the one that designed the t-shirt, the Kyle Horner t-shirt that so many of you bought. We raised great money there. She's saying, Kyle, and this is like my wife. This is like Kathy. She's like, I'm just going to chime in here. I love going to the dentist. I love a teeth cleaning. I have no problem with that at all. I'd rather do that than hospital type stuff. Also, a shout out. I double hate people that don't use turning signals. That's a fair one. I don't know if that counts as an actual place. There's a lot of dentist ones coming in here. Kathy's the same way, though. She like the celebration. I'm going to get my teeth cleaned today. Like, life is good. I don't get it. You know, one more, Will? You got one more good one? There's some real good text here today.
14: There's some great ones. Let me just look down the list here. The vet, your pet gets treated like royalty while your bank account gets depleted.
13: Yeah, I mean, it's just so expensive. You know my issues when it comes to Revy and all of his allergies to himself. Like, I literally have a dog allergic to himself. And I've said to Kathy, like, we could probably start looking at retirement if we wouldn't have saved Revy. And I love him. He doesn't really like me. I don't know why. You know, he's had some abusive past, and so he really, like, just likes Kathy a lot more than me. Kind of like everybody in my life. They just would rather talk with Kathy than me. But, struggling with that one. Yeah, go ahead.
14: One last one that I'm just thinking about. When you go to, say, a massage or any place where you have to go into the parking lot but pay for parking at the place that you're already going to pay to get a service.
13: I'm not going to say anything, but when it comes to some sort of dental work, there's a place over there on Howard, maybe by Ypres. You know, there's a lot of offices over there.
14: Where my doctor is, yes.
13: Well,
14: I was wondering,
13: and I got to pay to go into that place on Howard at Ypres. Oh, yeah. Callers are on it today. I'm with you. Dion over there at Ground Effects. Kyle, I know a mechanic 100%. That's right. I'll just go over to Dion over there. That's the thing, right? If you have issues with the car, and we all do, you just got to have somebody you trust. So for the texters, I see that in a lot. I see that going through the texting platform a lot when it comes to mechanic. You just need somebody you can trust. If you need somebody, let me know. I got someone. We got Dion over there, and I give a big shout out to Lawrence over there at OK Tile. Last one here. Kyle, a place that's not a favorite is a funeral home. Hate when they look at you and say, hey, see you later. Yeah, I'm with you on that. All right, that's it. We had some fun. I forgot about the pain in my mouth for a little bit. We'll take the break and come back.
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30: The latest forecast from the AM 800 Weather Center. We'll have a partly cloudy sky for tonight with fog patches developing, the low 12 or 54 Fahrenheit. Mix of sun and cloud tomorrow, the high 25 with the humidex 29. Tomorrow night, partly cloudy, the low 12 or 54. Sunshine Saturday, the high 28. And for Sunday, mix of sun and cloud, the high 30. Again for tonight, partly cloudy with fog patches developing, the low 12 or 54.
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13: Into some real news here. And, earlier in the week, we were talking to some economists, and they were saying, let's build within. Let's cut the red tape when it comes to interprovincial trade. And a lot of you reached out and said, Kyle, can we dig a little bit deeper into that? Can we have conversations on what's happening with the red tape? Are we doing a good job with interprovincial trade? What can we be doing better? Let's build within. And last month, a new deal was announced that will see 9 provinces across Canada introduce a direct-to-consumer alcohol sales following an agreement signed by their premiers. So we're getting a little bit better. It is the latest step in the larger push that started last year to address interprovincial trade barriers across Canada. Listen to this. In the 2026 edition of the Canadian Federation of Independent Business, that's the CFIB, a report card on interprovincial cooperation gave most of the provinces and territory an actual A and the federal government got an A+ in recognition of the progress made towards reducing these barriers. So we are getting better, but let's dig deeper here. And joining us to talk about it is Julie Kwasinski, the Director of Provincial Affairs, Canadian Federation of Independent Business. Julie, thank you for coming on. I really do appreciate it here.
0: My pleasure, Kyle.
13: Okay, can Absolutely. I talk about that report card there? Can we dig a little?
0: I mean, the report card is interesting. What's even more interested is the timing of this interview. Today, in Nunavut, the internal trade ministers are meeting to talk about their progress on internal trade.
13: And what do you think that conversation is going to be like? What do you think some of the main factors are going to be in that conversation?
0: Well, I think to give you some perspective on this, all of my colleagues across the country sent letters to their premiers basically asking for the same thing. So we've seen a lot of progress from provinces and territories as evidenced by the grades in the report card, but we can do more and we have to do it faster. So I'll tell you why. We did a survey and we found that about 62% of Canadian small businesses operated across provincial or territorial borders over the past year. And of these businesses, 82% purchased goods, 44% sold goods, and 23% provided goods interprovincially. Now, sadly, one in five businesses in that same survey that didn't operate outside their home province said they weren't doing it because it's too costly or complicated. So now, fast forward to today's meeting. So what we would like to see is, I'm not sure if your listeners are aware, there's something called the Canadian Mutual Recognition Agreement, where that deals with goods in all provinces and territories. So what we're now saying to all of these ministers assembled today in Nunavut and some premiers is we'd like to see some movement in services in some specific areas. Now, here's where we're getting into the granular, like your listeners wanted. Workers' compensation. Mm. You should, if you're a worker, you should be able to work anywhere without having to register individually with every province or territory that you're working in for workers' compensation board. So we're saying mutually recognize workers' compensation coverage. So businesses don't have to register again, over and over again, report again, and pay fees when they're crossing provincial territorial borders. Another important one, labor mobility. Recognize everybody's licenses, like if you're an electrician, across jurisdictions. So you don't have to unnecessarily retrain, recertify, or pay registration costs. And last but not least, occupational health and safety. I mean, if a vest is good in one province, it should be good in all provinces. We should mutually recognize occupational health and safety training, certifications, and requirements so there's no duplicative obligations if you're operating across borders.
13: Yeah, I had some questions for you, and labor mobility was one of them there, because I'm with you when it comes to training or certification, let's say equipment, like you were saying as well, like a vest. Like, just have it federally. Like, just have it throughout the country, right? So it is much easier to move around for your job, especially because I know in some areas that, you know, they're waiting and waiting for people to get the applications that they need to work in whatever province it is. And it's really backlogging, you know, what can be done. Well, what work actually needs to be done in that province?
0: Yes, and if you look at it, we can really simplify this, Kyle. If we are in a truly free Canadian market, any product, any service, any worker who's legally approved in one place should be permitted in all others without additional requirements. So I totally agree with you. There can be backlogs. Like Ontario solved that problem because they have a limited window if you want to work from another province in Ontario. But the issue there is you still have to register. So if they're in an ideal world, in a perfect world, you should be able to work anywhere in Canada without any additional requirements or fees or registrations.
13: Yep.
0: That's the key.
13: Yeah, I'm with you
0: and
13: on the labor
0: if
13: movement.
0: You look at the situation in the United States, like this latest round of tariffs, it really, it's a hit on small businesses that export. So there's 18 pages of these various products that are tariffed that are right at the heart of what small businesses sell, like machinery and equipment, wood and building products, plastic and packaging, food and beverages, arts, jewelry, and creative products, just to name a few. Okay, so we can't control what they do south of the border, but we can certainly control what we do within our own borders. So we're asking all of these ministers assembled here today to review those recommendations, put them in place, the ones I just mentioned, but also we've got to move faster. We need some timelines for this stuff, Kyle, like by the end of the year. This is really, really important. And that's not to say provinces like Ontario have made progress by leaps and bounds, but because of all the pressures with trade and tariffs, they've got to move even faster.
13: Okay, I like that we touched on labor mobility, but one issue that I wanted to touch on as well is food and food production, right? That's one of the major ones. You mentioned it there in some of your examples, and we have the food professor, Sylvain Charlebois, on a lot, and he's usually expressing his frustration when it comes to difficulties for food producers, selling outside of their own province, right? And we know there's interprovincial trade there when it comes to federal responsibility and also provincial responsibility and working that out. And sometimes it costs thousands of dollars for small business like you're focusing on, right? Is there a way to reduce some of that red tape where instead of it being federal and then provincial or getting clearance from the provincial government but not the federal government, you know, especially when it comes to food going throughout the different borders of the provinces, is there a way to really cut that down? Because that is one of the major issues, especially when it comes to food prices throughout this country.
0: Couldn't agree with you more. That is one of the pain points. The Canadian Food Inspection Agency, we hear from members, especially in the ag sector, all the time. And I'm going to go back, and I don't like to oversimplify things, but sometimes you have to see the forest for the trees. Remember when I talked about in a truly free Canadian market, any product, service, or worker legally approved in one jurisdiction should be permitted in all others without additional requirements? Food fits into that as well.
13: Yep.
0: And I think what it is, Kyle, it's a matter of taking a leap of faith. Provinces, we understand how sometimes you may have to have an exception, but our members see exceptions as barriers. Like take, for example, the Canadian Free Trade Agreement. Ontario and the federal government were the only two jurisdictions to get rid of any exceptions to the CFTA. And some of the ludicrous exceptions in Ontario used to be, for example, let's say I'm a real estate agent, I want to operate in Ontario, I had to have, quote unquote, a presence or a residence in Ontario. So things like that are silly. We're all part of the same country. So the protectionism, the walls, we have to knock down our own walls, and we've got to do it quickly. Progress has been made, but we're still seeing some patchwork, right? People still doing these patchwork examples. Instead of doing mutual recognition unilaterally, for example, they're doing it reciprocally. Like, I'll do this agreement if you have legislation kind of like mine.
13: Yep.
0: So if there's a way that all these ministers there today, when they're talking, can just say we all have to jump and take that leap of faith together. And just exceptions, like only where it's absolutely necessary. And you're right, food. I mean, this, we're talking about food prices. And now I read to you from that list, that tariff list. So food prices could go up even higher.
13: Yeah.
0: And as a business owner, there's only so much cost I can absorb before I have to pass it on to the customer, or my business goes belly up.
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8: Some great news here for Costco lovers. There was a big networking event that took place yesterday that gave us more insight into the new Costco. That's opening up on the East End. It is located behind the Home Depot on Tecumseh Road East. You'll also be able to access it from Tecumseh Road and Catherine Street from Lauzon. That's what I've been told. Let's talk to the Ward 7 Councillor, Angela Marignani. Angela, how are you today?
9: I'm well, Kyle, and yourself?
13: Good, good. Were you out there at Fright Night last year? I feel like I saw you there.
9: Yes, I was.
13: Yeah, I thought so, yeah. You had a good time, right?
9: It was fantastic. My wife and I enjoyed it, yeah.
13: Yeah, good, good. I appreciate that, and excited to do that again. Again, that is September 11th. Okay, let's talk about the Costco here out there on the East End. A lot of confusion around it. You know, is it going to be a business? Is it a regular one? What did you get yesterday? Is it going to be the regular one out there on the East End?
9: No, this one's bigger and new and improved. So this one will have the multi-pump fuel facility, just like the other one, but it will be double the amount of pumps. That will be opening, from what I heard, the tentative date, if everything goes clearly, the beginning of November. It will have the tire service center. It will have the seasonal gardening. It will have a pharmacy and optical lab, the food court, everything that we've expected, the bakery. But one thing that it will have that the other Costco does not have, and that is a hearing aid center, which is so very important for our seniors. I know a few seniors who have to go up to London in order to receive that service and now be able to receive that service here in Windsor.
13: Okay, so bigger gas pumps or bigger gas area, which is almost like completed. I can't believe how

0: word from the company that it was going to be a Costco, but it is officially going to be a Costco.
1: 100%. And if you drive in front of the Serbian Center, they have a sign up. They have, get your membership. They have that. And plainly in bold lettering, you see the word Costco. So I am very confident that it will be a Costco store.
0: I'm glad you brought up the Serbian Center, because there's actually Costco is actually hosting a job fair there on September 23rd throughout the day. I guess they could be hired on the spot, too. That is at the Serbian Center. So write that down right now. If you're looking for a job opportunity, September 23rd at the Serbian Center. Do we know how many they're hiring over there?
1: I heard the number was around 200 to 300 people.
0: Yeah. Okay. I just wanted to confirm that, because that's what I heard as well.
1: And you know what? I'm glad that you brought that up, because there has been some talk about, buy Canadian and why are we supporting Costco? But then you have to remember that there are a lot of businesses in Canada, in Windsor specifically, Cedar Valley Pita Chips, for example. This whole business is flourishing as a result of their distribution through Costco. So make the choice. Go to Costco, enjoy it, but at the same time, be conscious of the products that you're going to buy and make sure that you buy local and buy Canadian, especially Cedar Valley chips.
0: Yeah, I'm glad you brought that up, because even I was struggling with it today. I'm like, man, I want to make sure we get the information out when it comes to the new Costco. I want to talk to you about it. But then I do want to touch on buying Canadian, and I know Costco's American. Even I was struggling with that today, right? But when it comes to the jobs and the opportunities here for local Windsorites, or for anybody out in this area right now that is looking for something, I was like, no, we have to discuss it. We have to talk about those opportunities. Once again, like I mentioned with the alcohol, we can do our homework, right? We'll be talking about some of those apps that you can scan to find out what is Canadian or not. Like, if we want to take the scan, we can do it ourselves. So I'm glad you brought that up. Last thing on Costco, anything else that you didn't mention that might be interesting?
1: I think they were really smart to have it just before the Christmas season opening. I think that's a clever move on their part. Getting back to the buy Canadian, which you were talking about, I noticed you said you're purchasing Smirnoff in order to...
0: I'm not doing anything Diageo. We don't at the house, no.
1: Oh, very good. Okay, yeah. Okay, because I was going to say, I think it would be wiser for you to join the Canadian Club and start purchasing Polar Ice for your vodka, Lamb's Rum for your rum, and, of course, CC or Wiser... for your whiskey.
0: I like what you did there.
1: We've got some great products in the city, and we really do have to support ourselves. And every day when you go to that grocery store, you make that selection, and that helps Canada. So thank you to everyone who is buying Canadian and local.
0: Yeah, I'm glad you brought that up. We had friends in from, we had family in from Alberta last week, and it was a lot of CC. I like my Malibu. I think we brought the, I'm not sure where the vodka was from, but you're right. The vodka was polarized. Yes, that's right. Actually came from Guelph. Kathy's sister brought that down. And of course, we had a ton of Wolfhead. We went to Wolfhead. We went to GL Heritage, did some of the wineries. We definitely support a local last week, but I'm glad you brought that up with Diageo. Okay, a couple things here. I mentioned actually how I have the podcast when it comes to the Prohibition Week coming out at 12:30 today. Pesh Island is mentioned there because there is some history with Prohibition and the smuggling and the rum runners there with Pesh Island. Of course, we know Windsor is hoping to have water run through Pesh Island. Those internal ponds, hopefully bring them back. I know you were hoping, the city as a whole was hoping for this summer. Where are we at with that?
1: So basically, the Department of Fisheries Oceans Canada came back and said that there might be some concerns with the plans that were submitted for rehabilitation. So we went back and we changed the plans so that it would be able to be fast-tracked so that we could actually get the shovels in the ground sometime this year. And that would include... the area underneath the bridge, clearing out all that area, having water flow through there, but more importantly, putting these jetties outside that would not allow that sediment to build in the area, in the mouth of that little river.
0: Yeah, where the bridge is.
1: Yeah, yep. Exactly. So yep. The jetty is crucial for that. And anyone who has been on Pesh Island, if you go to the north shore of that island, it is one of the best beaches in all of Windsor, Essex. And the reason for that was the rock revetments that we placed along that area, which caused the sands to build up and create that beautiful beach that we have there. So the hope is this, the target and the plan is that we will get those shovels in sometime this year and start working on the water flow underneath the bridge. I want to thank everyone on the Save Pesh Island.

0: stage. I think that was really crucial in the sense that that public engagement really motivated the city to actually start taking action on it. So once again, public engagement is so very important in municipal government because it actually is the motivator of action that residents want to see. So Pesh Island will be navigable underneath that bridge coming shortly.
1: Okay, so shovels in the ground before the end of the year. I like that. It's actually interesting. We're talking about that Straight Talk podcast on Prohibition. The curse. There was a curse placed on that island, and that's why if you build on that island, a lot of it falls apart. And of course, we have the ruins over there, right? So just a little inside there. Don't build anything over there, Angelo. It's going to fall apart. Right?
0: And that curse is kind of interesting because it has to do with the indigenous people of the area.
1: Yep. I didn't know there was a curse on the island. I had no idea.
0: Yeah.
1: Yeah. Okay. Let's move on. I just thought that was very interesting.
0: Yeah.
1: Last one. I do want to talk about Sandpoint Beach. When it comes to, let's say, the walkway area at the old park, that's all boarded up right now. You've talked about it. You kind of like what we have at the riverfront, some sort of walkway, some sort of area there. What's happening with that?
0: Yeah. I mean, it's that fence is absolutely horrible. I mean, earlier this year, I tried to get the fence removed and it wasn't supported by council, unfortunately. The project is moving forward. What was really crucial was at the beginning of this year, I did put that motion forward that directed the city administration to have a shovel-ready plan so that we could apply for senior levels of government funding. And that plan is to get the schematics from the engineering department completed. Those schematics are at 75% right now, almost completed. And once we get those schematics, then we could actually review Sandpoint Beach in the Parks and Rec Master Plan, which is coming back to council early next year. And in that review, it will be the cornerstone of that master plan. So we will get it past the finish line. It is like a chess game. You have to, like I've tried a few times to get it directly done. That doesn't work. But there is a certain sort of protocol and sequence of events that need to happen before we can actually start building. Everything that we had up to this point was almost like a picture of a house, and people were saying, okay, build the house, but there was no architectural renderings, and that's crucial. So the earlier motion that was put forward this year, and thank you to council for that unanimous support on it, that motion now is going to get us shovel ready to have that project started.
1: Up to tender, maybe in the new year?
0: Yeah,
1: going out to tender in the new year?
0: We couldn't do tender until this point.
1: Yeah.
0: So it was the crucial step. And, you know, a lot of times we're dealing with public money. So in doing so, we have to ensure that everything is being spent prudently and effectively. We can't make a mistake in that spend. So
1: yeah, but we need to do something out there, right? Like you said, those fences, 100%. we can't. We got to do something out there.
0: The fence is horrible.
1: Yeah, absolutely. Horrible. Yeah, my texting line is loaded with people talking about that. Last one, very briefly here, because I know I got to let you go. Stop 26, that's where the new beach is going to be. I know there is hopefully construction of the new splash pad out there before the end of the summer. Obviously, it doesn't look like that's happening. Is that splash pad or construction of the splash pad actually going to happen?
0: Yes, it will happen.
1: Okay.
0: And more important than that, the money is in the budget for it. So we don't have to seek to find the money to actually do it. And there might be a modification on that splash pad. If you go to in Tecumseh along at Manning Road, they built a Lakeview Park.
1: That's right.
0: And they have these misters that they put
1: in place. Yep.
0: We're now looking at those misters as being part of the Sandpoint Beach Master Plan.
1: Interesting. Yeah, Vollmer Complex has that as well. I think out of LaSalle.
0: Absolutely fantastic. Yeah. Kids love it. People walking the Ganacho Trail can just go take a little detour, go through the mist, get a nice little cool down.
1: Okay.
0: You know, sitting down mist, for example, we are going to be having the Peace Fountain come back.
1: Yep.
0: One of the best things about the Peace Fountain is sitting down mist of that Peace Fountain on a 35-degree day, because you just get that light mist of water that just cools you off.
1: I got to let you go here, Angelo. Do we know when construction on that might begin?
0: This is Sandpoint Beach.
1: The new part, I guess, the splash pad area that we've been talking about.
0: What happened there was, listen, if we're going to be this, we need that schematic report to come back, first and foremost. Because only then can we say, if we start something now and the report comes back that says we're going to have to use this area, That's a waste of money.
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20: The latest forecast from the AM 800 Weather Center. We'll have a partly cloudy sky for tonight with fog patches developing, the low 12 or 54 Fahrenheit. Mix of sun and cloud tomorrow, the high 25 with the humidex 29. Tomorrow night, partly cloudy, the low 12 or 54. Sunshine Saturday, the high 28. And for Sunday, mix of sun and cloud, the high 30. Again for tonight, partly cloudy with fog patches developing, the low 12 or 54.
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0: in the mood. Get going here. We have the talk there on the brand new Costco. Lots of texts coming in on that. This one here is saying, can somebody please tell Kyle, you're talking to me here, that Costco tries to buy as much Canadian as they can because their head office for Canada is actually in Quebec. Thank you for the heads up on that. That makes me feel a little bit better when I talk about Costco, an American company, and then talk about a couple of the apps that I want you to check out that will help you buy Canadian. So I appreciate about that. I know a lot of you are saying you don't mind U.S. companies who invest in the workforce locally. I know that was Sean's text. I see it a lot here when it comes to, you know, as long as they're hiring local, you're okay to help them out. I think that's fair. You know, Walmart pops up that way as well. And you know, I don't shop at Walmart a lot. It's a bit crazy in that place. I know some people, I posted, I think, during my my holiday, where everybody's like, the Costco parking lot is the most crazy place in the world. No. It's the Walmart parking lot. That is the most craziest place in the whole entire world. It's smaller. People aren't paying attention. You got people with their four ways on, you know, right in front of the front door waiting for people. Like, I almost died trying to get barbecue chips that I like. I like the Great Value barbecue chips. Hopefully that's Canadian. I got to check that out. But I absolutely love the rippled spicy barbecue chips from Great Value. And almost died trying to get them on vacation. I might have to stop buying them. That is one place that I didn't check out to see if they're Canadian or not. Vince is saying, oh, I love Vince here. Kyle just stopped at George's Produce out there in River Kennard. Picked up some sweet corn. Oh, we had some of that on vacation. It was so good. You got the homemade hot and spicy asparagus. Intro, I haven't had those before. And, of course, your favorite homemade hummus. Oh, the lemon dill homemade hummus. Mmm. You know what I did, too? I got their, like, spinach dip for our holidays. And it's like a Mexican queso thing that Mimi and George over there, that Mimi makes. She makes them all homemade. And they were so good. And the strawberry rhubarb pie. I'm telling you, Will, you got to get over there at River Kennard, man. On the way back, too, we stopped in at Droulard Farm. Had some corn over there as well, and he actually took us into the field, and there's only 3 weeks left of sweet corn, people, at least at Droulard's. And so just a heads up, make sure you get your sweet corn, all right? We're running out of time. When it comes to buying Canadian or checking some of the barcodes and different things like that, couple apps. I know the morning show has talked about this one, Oscanada. I mean, it's like my favorite app in the world where you can actually see where the product is from. Is it Canadian? Again, you just scan the barcode. Oscanada, one that I love. The CanScan app is another great one. CanScan AI. Buy Beaver, another great one as well. And I know Mike mentioned this, commongoods.ca. They've seen an uptick, major uptick since, I guess, all of the tariff talk. Commongoods.ca, lots of great products there. I know Mike mentioned the maple bacon whiskey jam, which sounds really good. I do want to say this, too. I actually use it's like a hot maple syrup. It's smoked, kind of like that jam. They got a habanero one, just a smoked one as well. Smoke and Tears hot sauce, which is Canadian. That's what I use on my pancakes and different things like that. It's all smoked. I'm telling you, check that out, too. Smoke and Tears hot sauce, but so many opportunities to buy local. A lot of you have been saying Shaw ice cream as well. I know Kayla mentioned that there is a text that came in saying it's up around the St. Thomas area, right? I don't know if oh, here it is. Port Stanley, yeah. Kyle, Shaw's Dairy is in Port Stanley. That's sold in a lot of local ice cream shops locally here. Halfway between Port Stanley and St. Thomas, they are a Canadian company. They sell in the grocery stores. I do not know if they're sourcing their products anywhere but the U.S., but it's a great ice cream as well. Yeah, you'll find that a lot locally. They got, like, is that the kind that has, like, the unicorn droppings or something like that? There's one of them that has unicorn droppings. It was so good. Yeah, that's it, eh, Will? I think that's the one. Yeah,
1: that's the one, unicorn droppings.
0: Yeah, the unicorn droppings. I wonder if Carmi. Well, that's up in Carmi's area. It is the time of the week. One of my favorite segments of the week. It's time for our tech segment. Let's bring in Carmi Levy. Carmi, that's up in your area. Have you had Shaw's Dairy before?
2: It is religion for my family. whenever we go to Port Stanley for the day,
0: yeah.
2: If we don't go to Shaw's, we would have a mutiny in the house. So, and I have, over the years, I bring my camera, of course, so I just wander the parking lot and I take crazy pictures and people look at me funny, but it is, they make their own. They have their own manufacturing facility in, I think, Tillsonburg. And they are just a great example of this local Canadian company done good. And I just, they top my list. I mean, I'll buy Chapman's to bring home because they're another wonderful Canadian company who I will support till the end of time. But Shaw's definitely, if you haven't been, whenever you're in the area, just south of London, go. It's not only is the ice cream amazing, but just the experience of being there. I can't even put it into words. It's an awesome, awesome place.
0: Beautiful area as well. I know Will goes up to that area every once in a while. Yeah, it's just gorgeous up there. So yeah, there you go. Get the unicorn droppings. And by the way, I know you take pictures everywhere. They're beautiful though. Like they're art. It's not just me with my finger. You know, usually my finger's in one of the pictures or something like that I post. You actually have art, and your photos mean something, and they show something. And so, you know, don't knock that, because I love looking at your Facebook post. I also want to mention Kawartha Dairy as well. That's one of my favorites. That's up north where I live in Ontario. And Kayla got me on some of those. They have some great ones too. And of course, Chapman's, which the morning show had today. I do a lot of texts coming in now saying, Kyle, great value, are Canadian. So there you go. Actually, Sherry saying that it's Old Dutch that makes it out of Brampton. So great stuff. Trucker Rick, too. Those hot pepper relishes from Lakeside and Harrell. Awesome on burgers and hot dogs. Those are the pickles. I'm not a big pickle guy. Those are the pickles I swear by. I actually took our family last week by Lakeside in Harrell area and showed them where all these local pickles are, because I absolutely love them. It's one thing I wanted to talk to you about, Carmi. You know, I mentioned some of those apps, especially the O's Canada app. I think that is the best one out there. They're becoming very popular. The numbers are proving it.
2: They absolutely are. They're in many cases, they rank near the top of their respective categories in the Google and Apple app stores, and for good reason, right? If we're going to spend our money on consumer products, we should at least make sure that we keep it north of the border. So O's Canada is by far the most popular one, but there are, you know, as you said when you introduced this, there are others. There's Made by Canadians, Maple Scan, Shop Canada, Maple Catch, and basically all these work on a very similar premise. You scan the barcode of the product, or you take a picture of it, and then it gives you details on, you know, where it comes from, who's the company that owns it, where do they manufacture, what is their history, you know, what are other Canadian alternatives in this product category. And so it points you toward more local choices to ensure that, yeah, we support our own. And, you know, I find it interesting when sort of, you know, trade talk first started to flare early in the Trump administration. Of course, you know, we all went elbows up and everyone started, you know, we saw Maple Leaf signs popping up in stores, people standing there with their smartphones, looking them up. And these apps have now it's sort of flared up again as the talks have collapsed. People are downloading these apps, and this is going to become permanent behavior. Once you identify a really cool Canadian alternative, you're going to use software, you're going to use services to find it and to keep buying Canadian. And I think that's an amazing use of this technology. And if you're clogging up the frozen food aisle because you're using the app, I promise you I'll be patient and wait, because you're doing a good thing for Canada.
0: Yeah, especially when you talk about frozen food. You got those fries. You got McCain, Cavendish, beautiful little town in PEI. Support Canadian, no doubt about that. I know I have a lot of texters asking for the website and all of those apps. I will take time after the show and I will send them all to you, all right? I promise. One last thing, though, I wanted to mention, as we talk about trade war here, Carmi, when it comes to those failed talks that we've talked a lot about this week, we know that Ottawa rejected a last-minute demand to drop the CanCon rules for streamers. Can you tell us a little bit about that? When it comes to CanCon, we have that actually here, like 89X and some of the music stations. Even here, we have to keep track of all the Canadian music we play. We have to play a certain amount of Canadian music. CanCon is important for that. Can you break a little bit of that down for us?
2: Yeah, so I mean, we have the Online Streaming Act, and that is now law. It's been law for about 3 years, and one of its provisions is it requires streaming companies like Netflix and Disney Plus to promote foreign language content, French language content, Indigenous content, Canadian content, so that the algorithm, when you're looking for something to watch, makes it easy for you to discover this stuff, and it doesn't just sit there, you know, gathering dust in the digital corners of these platforms. And so at the very last minute, the American negotiating team added a provision saying, you know, we want these companies.
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4: From the National Newsroom of the Canadian Press, I'm John Kennedy. British Columbia has ended the provincial state of emergency declared on August 8th as wildfires forced more than 20,000 people from their homes and killed one person. The declaration was lifted early on the advice of emergency officials, but evacuation orders and alerts across the province will remain in effect. The Bald Range wildfire is still burning out of control after destroying or damaging about 150 homes, while roughly 200 other fires are burning across the province. The Trans-Canada Highway through the Fraser Canyon has always... The Trans-Canada Highway through the Fraser Canyon has also reopened after being closed for more than 7 weeks because of the Brunswick wildfire complex. Prime Minister Mark Carney says Canadians will always call it Lake Ontario after U.S. President Donald Trump signed an executive order renaming it Lake America for U.S. federal purposes. Carney says the lake's name is more than 400 years old and comes from the Wendat word meaning the lake is beautiful or the lake is big. Canadian and American politicians have criticized the renaming as a distraction, while conservative leader Pierre Poilievre says Trump has no right to change the lake's name on a whim. Alberta's government is predicting it will enjoy a $2 billion surplus, a huge turnaround from the $9.4 billion deficit originally expected for the current fiscal year. United Conservative Finance Minister Jason Nixon says the sudden quarterly windfall is welcome, but the forecast could just as quickly take another turn.
5: Alberta's in a stronger position than anticipated, but there's still a lot beyond our control. Energy prices can change quickly, trade uncertainty is real, and every dollar spent on debt is a dollar taken away from classrooms, hospitals, and families.
4: After offering a previous $100 fuel tax rebate check to Albertans, Nixon says cabinet is mulling over different ways to provide relief to Albertans for the high cost of living. The number of students at private career colleges receiving grants and loans through the Ontario Student Assistance Program has surged recently, raising concerns across the sector.
6: Some schools went from having fewer than 100 students receiving OSAP to several thousand in the span of a couple of years. When it comes to the funding amounts, the total of provincial grants sent to students at just seven career colleges in 2024 and 2025 was about $385 million. While tuition at career colleges tends to be higher than at publicly funded colleges, that total equals the amount of provincial grants given to students at all of Ontario's publicly funded colleges that year. Diana Mussina, The Canadian Press.
4: A federal judge is questioning the Kennedy Center's plan to put U.S. President Donald Trump's name on the building after ruling earlier this year that his name was added illegally. Judge Christopher Cooper challenged the Trump administration's plan to begin putting the name on the facade by September 8th and questioned what legal authority the board has to proceed. The Trump-aligned board says the new inscription would recognize Trump's role in renovations rather than officially renaming the institution. This is The Canadian Press. In sports, Jack Caglione drove in six runs and Bobby Witt Jr. scored three times as the Kansas City Royals walloped the Toronto Blue Jays 13-2. Caglione had a two-run single in the second inning and had another in Kansas City's six-run sixth inning. He tacked on a two-run homer in the ninth to finish with five hits and three runs scored. The Blue Jays fall to 3.5 games behind Cleveland, which holds the third wild card spot. City officials have approved a new $2.3 billion deal for a Tampa Bay Rays ballpark funded by public and private money. The 4-3 vote by Tampa City Council came 3 months after the tentative agreement was reached for the stadium, which would include $967 million in tax money. Portland Trailblazers guard Shaedon Sharpe will be sidelined for at least 6 months after surgery to repair a lateral meniscus tear in his right knee. The team announced the injury today. Sharpe was injured last week during a workout and had surgery in Los Angeles. From the Canadian Press, I'm John Kennedy.
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3: Here's the latest forecast from the AM 800 Weather Center. We'll have a mix of sun and cloud for today. The high getting up to 25 with the humidex 2984 Fahrenheit. Partly cloudy overnight, the low down to 12 or 54. The weekend looks pretty good. Sunny on Saturday, the high 28. Sunday, mix of sun and cloud, the high 30. Then for Monday, we have some sunshine, a 40% chance of rain, the high 31 or 88. Again, sunny today, the high 25.
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8: So, Meta, parent company to Instagram and Facebook, has decided to settle with states that were suing over how kids were being exposed and lured and kind of entrapped into using those platforms more and more and more. So aside from a $18 billion U.S. settlement, there's also a whole bunch of new rules about how kids are going to use those platforms. Here to explain is tech and media consultant Mohit Rajans. It's nice to have you. Good morning.
10: Tom, good morning. Good morning.
8: Okay, so there's a raft of new rules about how kids are going to interact with social media platforms, but worth noting as you roll these out for us, this is only going to apply in the U.S.
10: Yes, so following the news cycle and basically the last 2 years of this monumental court case, Meta did settle out of court for about $18 billion with several different states and agreed to pay these damages, as you mentioned. And a lot of people don't realize that Meta owns WhatsApp, Instagram, Facebook, you know, several other ecosystem things that we go to our phones on a daily basis and use. But what comes with it is Meta's agreement for changes on their various apps to be what they say. They don't say that they're less addictive. They don't admit any of that, which we'll get to in a second. But none of these changes that they're proposing for the safety have actually been indicated or earmarked for Canada yet.
8: Okay, so what are the measures that will apply now in the U.S.?
10: Right now, Meta is agreeing to do things, and I will caution you that Meta is also calling on other technology companies to do the same. But Meta is basically saying that they will start to, definitely put safeguards on how children's information and data is kept and destroyed. B, that they will be putting two-hour limits potentially on certain aspects of their products to protect kids from dangerously getting addicted to using social media products, including their own. The other limits will include parental controls that will increase for the way parents can interact and be notified. But all of this comes with the fact that this $18 billion settlement will now include trickling down to states to help deal with some of the impact that Meta is not claiming that their products have done, but definitely agreeing to help correct.
8: There are certain parallels here to the lawsuits that came to bear against the big tobacco companies, that effectively both of these entities engineered their product to make it more addictive, even knowing that it was in the end probably bad for their consumers.
10: I like that analogy, but I want to make a couple of things clear about that. One, for one, at least with the big tobacco moment, we started to see big tobacco getting taken out of everyday society. There was no more Du Maurier Cup or Rothman's Challenge, as they say, when it comes down to big tobacco. But social media is here, and it doesn't really just affect kids. There's a senior epidemic of social media addiction. We look at our apps on a daily basis for information. All of this is just the beginning, John, of the litigation that Meta and other companies will start to face when it comes down to the data coming out on how this shifts responsibility.
8: Thanks for this.
10: My pleasure, John. Take care of yourself.
8: Mohit Rajans is a tech and media consultant. I always remember one of the tactics of big tobacco when people started to sue big tobacco was they would argue that you could never actually, in isolate cases, so one person gets lung cancer after a life of smoking and dies, but you could not necessarily say they got lung cancer from cigarettes. Now, if you did aggregated research and you said, yeah, people who smoke are this many times more likely to get lung cancer, but that was not argued at the time in court. So they just went case by case by case, and they always won. Actually, the taser, the people who make tasers do the same thing, that you can't prove it was the taser that caused this person to die. I was mentioning the partial lunar eclipse as one of the celestial events that is occurring today. Another celestial thing associated with the movement of the planets and particularly the Earth's rotation around the sun. Today is the last day where the sun goes down at or after 8 o'clock. So it's, you know, all part of the passage of the seasons. Mind you, the sun still being up at, you know, in the 7 o'clock hour is good enough for me. I still want to squeeze every last drop out of summer. We are joined by NBC News Radio national correspondent Rory O'Neill. Good morning, Rory.
11: Hey there, John. Good morning.
8: So trade war between Canada and the U.S. Continues to heat up. And yesterday, of course, Donald Trump was saying that he wants to rename Lake Ontario. And then he actually took out a pen and did it as a demonstration. But I mean, there's a lot more serious things going on here.
11: Well, right. And I still think they're trying to find a way out of this and find a way that President Trump can back down, probably at the same time declare some sort of victory and save face and, you know, get us distracted by something else, which is one of his true talents. And I think that, you know, this trade war is not popular on either side of the border. I don't think anyone in America understands it or why we would have it with our physically our closest neighbor, ideologically in many ways as well. And it just doesn't make sense. And a lot of businesses in domestically here in the U.S. are concerned about losing such a big export market.
8: I'd be curious from your perch south of the border, well south of the border, I might add. We were talking on the show about how much this whole conflict is playing in the mainstream in the United States. And certainly there was a column in the New York Times on the front page by a Canadian columnist. So that says there's some penetration. And then last night, of all people, Jelly Roll was joking about it on the Jimmy Kimmel show. So I guess some people are paying attention.
11: It does seep in, which is interesting. But, you know, look, the country is still talking about Dolly Parton. And then we move on to that awful video out of Nepal and the natural disaster happening over there. And, you know, we're like lawyers chasing ambulances, right? Where there's a new siren, we go in that direction. And that tends to be how most of the news coverage works these days. But I think that September 8th deadline is going to be something that will be watched closely as to whether or not the new tariffs are imposed. But again, I think they're desperately trying to find a way for President Trump to save face, because this is a political upside for the politicians in Canada to stand up to Donald Trump. Here in America, it's just seen as another losing battle in this affordability crisis.
8: Okay, so speaking of distractions, aliens. Are we being watched by aliens? Mm-hmm. Apparently, there are more and more reports of UFOs.
11: Well, the Trump administration releasing more of that data. And of course, the videos show up on social media feeds all the time. So Gallup asked people, do you think this stuff is real? And essentially half said the UFOs that they've seen on, you know, on videos and stuff, they say that it's probably something man-made or something natural. We just don't understand it yet. But 37% say at least some of those UFOs or UAPs, as they're called now, they believe they are alien spacecraft and that we've been visited. More than a third.
8: Okay. Thank you very much, sir.
11: Thanks, John.
8: Managed to do that report without playing any music from the X-Files, so I'm happy. It's 8:27, and there are many other things in the news this morning. It's just that we're kind of consumed by trade, because it's about your day-to-day life, how much you're going to pay for goods, whether or not your job could be on the line. But there are other stories. For example, there's new reports on mental health issues in Canada. A study out of McMaster University says mental health continues to decline across Canada. The odds of having a mood or anxiety disorder in Canada grew 2.5 times between 2012 and 2022. The odds of developing both a substance use disorder and a mood or anxiety disorder nearly doubled in the same period, despite the odds of having a substance use disorder alone decreasing by 40%. Now, one of the problems with research like this, of course, and ditto with all kinds of economic research, as a matter of fact, is you have to filter out COVID. And, you know, you ask, whether or not everything spiked during COVID and whether or not it ended up on a new plateau, the incidence of mood or anxiety disorders, or if that spike is just sort of into the median average. But still, I don't think it's surprising. One of the things I've observed about all these surveys that come out that say Canadians are anxious, for example, about the economy and anxious about their jobs. I don't know necessarily that a lot of circumstances have changed. I think people are just finally waking up to the fact that over the years, the economy has been routinely rigged against them. Jobs have become less reliable. Unions, up until just a few years ago, because they're resurging now, but were being defanged.
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8: So a couple of celestial phenomena come to bear today. One of them would be that there's going to be a partial lunar eclipse tonight. Let me find the details in case you want to watch a partial lunar eclipse. I'm somewhat, just lunar eclipses do not amuse me, and partial lunar eclipses even more so. So the start of the penumbral phase will be at 9:23 p.m. Start of partial lunar eclipse, 11. I don't even know what penumbral is. Joe, can you look that up? Or maybe you, a great assembler of trivial information, Nick Maiorano, can explain or not. Anyway, start of the partial lunar eclipse is at 11:12 p.m. End of the partial lunar eclipse at 1:13 a.m. And end of the penumbral phase will be at 3:01.
27: So that would be the initial and final stages of the lunar eclipse. That's the very, very, very beginning before you see anything, and the very, very end when you see everything again.
8: All right. Most of the moon will be obscured by this lunar eclipse. 93% coverage in southern Ontario. And I still remember the solar eclipse, which was total. And in Toronto, it was not actually a total eclipse. We went out to Burlington. If we really wanted to be aggressive about it, we would have gone to Niagara Falls, where apparently the viewing was sublime.
27: It also would have been a four-hour drive back from what Deb Hutton had told us.
8: Well, it was almost a four-hour drive back from Burlington. And then did I ever step in it when I said the next day we went to the Burlington Botanical Gardens, and apparently Burlington and Oakville have been fighting over who owns their botanical gardens.
27: And Hamilton, too.
8: And Hamilton.
27: It's all on the border right over there. But I was watching because there was a recent solar eclipse, like, in the last few weeks. And
8: yes.
27: People were
8: It was like 8% or something.
27: Yeah. But apparently the difference between 99.5% totality and actual totality is just make the drive. You will regret if you don't make the drive and find your way to totality, because 99.5% will not cut it.
8: Oh, okay. But we didn't have total.
27: We did.
8: In Burlington?
27: Oh, yeah, we did. Oakville, we had about 90
8: Hamilton.
27: Seconds.
8: Yeah, okay. That was spectacular, I have to say. The word awesome is applied to so many things, but the actual definition of the word matches an experience like watching a total solar eclipse. It is genuinely awesome.
28: So, John, tonight's moon is also called the Sturgeon Moon, which comes from the giant lake sturgeon fish of Great Lakes and Lake Champlain. And it's a freshwater fish caught this time of the summer by Native Americans and other indigenous peoples.
8: Okay. But not a Tragically Hip or Neil Young song. You're absolutely right. Tonight's moon is the Sturgeon Moon. And incidentally, I don't know if it's still visible in the sky. If it is, check it out. But we all come in before the sunrise, and the moon was glorious this morning. So in September, we're going to have a corn moon. October, we're going to have a hunter's moon, quite delightfully, and I'll try not to giggle. No, I can't. November is a beaver moon. And December 24th, actually, is going to be a cold moon on Christmas Eve. And incidentally, the corn moon is also known as a harvest moon. So that's where Neil Young comes to bear. So Ali Velshi, of whom I am a big fan, for multiple reasons. I think he does great work. Also, I have a thing for economists. And Ali Velshi has also remained very, very loyal to Toronto and to shows here on News Talk 1010. So Shane Hewitt and The Night Shift last night hosted NBC's Ali Velshi. And one of the things they touched on, I mean, obviously the core of the discussion was about trade, but Ali was talking about being a Canadian and living and working in the USA.
1: Yeah, it's been weird for a while, ever since the advent of Donald Trump, right? In a good way and a bad way. In the bad way, it's obviously what we're seeing, right? The weird trade wars and tariffs, wanting to make Canada the 51st state, or bragging about that and calling people governor when they're prime minister. But in another way, it sort of made Canada stand out. It made Canadian normalcy become cool again. It's as I tell my Canadian friends, it's okay to not sort of dance at the edge of the cliff all the time like we're doing in the United States. So good and bad.
8: And one of the things we're going to have to wrap our heads around here in Canada is that Americans, on average, don't tend to preoccupy themselves with Canada, nor even really understand Canada. It's why Jesse Waters, who's a very provocative, deliberately provocative host at Fox, he could not understand why Canadians wouldn't want to be Americans, because for him, it was just self-evident. Everybody wants to be an American. But here is Ali Velshi again on how Canadians are kind of a mystery to Americans.
1: Canadians are an enigma to some degree to Americans. To some degree, they're benign, right? This relationship has been so good for so long. Some Americans will visit Canada. They'll know about certain Canadian cultural things, but it's sort of benign and exists in the background. To some people, it's an enigma. How do you do things differently in Canada? How are these things worked out a little differently? What's the same and what's different? So I think there's an inherent curiosity, certainly for the last 10 years since the advent of Donald Trump as a major political figure. There's been a curiosity about Canada. Are there ways in which a culture that sort of feels a little bit like ours in the United States, can we learn lessons from Canada? So yeah, people are endlessly curious.
8: And Shane Hewitt asked Ali Velshi, do Americans really care about everything that's going on right now? I mean, we're seized with it. It's existential. But are Americans paying any attention?
1: It all manifests. So it fundamentally manifests in the prices you pay, right? So lots of people don't like the war in Iran, but it manifests as what am I paying more for a gallon of gas for when nobody asked me about this war and I didn't care about it? Mm-hmm. That's what this is. It's like, why am I getting into a tariff fight with Canada? And if you're involved in renovating a home or building a home, you know that lumber and shingles come from Canada. If you're involved in many different industries, you know your products sell into Canada. So I would say that it's mostly economic, but the non-data, non-political side of it is Americans kind of really like Canada. They admire Canada, and they don't understand why this fight has been picked with Canada.
8: Meanwhile, David Frum, who lives and works in the U.S. but is actually summering right now in Prince Edward County. But he joined us on the show yesterday with some analysis. And one of the things I asked him was whether or not our prime minister did the right thing in walking away from the negotiating table.
3: Yeah, I think he is on the right course. You and I have talked about this. I've been talking about this to hundreds of Canadian groups since Inauguration Day. This trade war has been coming. Canada didn't want it. Of course, it made sense that Canada try to find a solution, but I have been arguing for a long time. It was not worth making major concessions to get the solution, a resolution with a counterparty who doesn't keep his promises. Trump's signature is worthless. And so to make big concessions to get a deal that Trump has made clear he wasn't going to honor. And as we read in the New York Times in their TikTok on the breakdown of the negotiations, the final straw, the thing that convinced everyone walk away, was the Americans said after all their other demands, oh, by the way, none of this is binding on us. We reserve the right to raise tariffs on Canada at any time, whatever it says on this piece of paper. To which you say, well, why would I sign a piece of paper with you? If you have a counterparty who says, I'm not bound by the agreement, why waste the time to write an agreement in the first place?
8: David Frum also had some thoughts on Donald Trump's latest trolling, where he said yesterday that he wanted to rename Lake Ontario.
3: It's not something you do when you're confident that you are doing well. It's an outburst. Trump is... The secret, I think, of Trump's both success and his failure is that Trump speaks to a certain kind of person, because Trump is a person who looks objectively like a winner. He was a TV star, he's president, but he feels on the inside like a loser. He always feels like a loser, and he does loser moves. And saying, I want to call this body of water something else, that's a loser move. He can't make that. It's not in his power. He can't make that stick. I'm sitting right now looking out my window at Lake Ontario, and how is he going to change that or stop me from saying it?
8: Mind you, in the hours after that, Donald Trump doubled down once again by making a video.
4: So this is Lake Ontario in Canada and in the United States. But we're going to make a little change. We're going to call it something different than Lake Ontario. We're going to call it Lake America. And all it takes is a good pen and some intelligence. So Lake Ontario, that's gone. Lake America. So now we have a lake, and now we have a gulf. Thank you very much, everybody. Enjoy Lake America.
8: Honestly, it's like Mr. Dress-Up meets, who is that guy with the crazy hair who used to paint on television? And Joe Cristiano, you're saying it's Bob Ross was the guy with the crazy hair who used to paint? Okay.
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12: It's been devastating because, like, one of the friends that live with me, they have their family back home and they were crying. Like,
14: devastation and shock. I'm still in shock. I believe that I've already lost friends and people I consider family who are very close to me.
8: That is people in Toronto with connections to Nepal, and they're talking about this absolutely horrific flood. It's almost, when I first looked at the video, because there's this very imperial building that seems to be kind of like the Brandenburg Gates, a crossing between Nepal and China, and the water just comes in like a tidal wave, and so people just never had a chance. The latest figures are hundreds of people missing, and the latest count was 24 of them are from Canada. So here with the latest on this horrible flooding situation is CTV's Scott Hurst. Good morning.
16: Good morning, John.
8: All right. So I don't know if the figures have changed. Mm-hmm. They're bound. It's kind of like an earth,

0: and 27 Nepali nationals who are also missing. From the perspective of our country, both the Prime Minister and Foreign Affairs Minister say the government is closely monitoring the situation, as is Global Affairs, saying consular officials in the region are working with local authorities to do their best, and they're ready to offer consular assistance. Global Affairs Canada says there are some 820 Canadians registered as being in Nepal. Of course, that likely doesn't account for everyone. Those are Canadians who have specifically registered. So for those here at home looking to get information to Canadians who may need it in the region, Canadians in need of emergency consular support can contact the Global Affairs Emergency Watch and Response Center. But John, as you mentioned, the level of devastation and destruction is massive, and the numbers that are coming out in terms of the death toll and those missing, those unfortunately are likely to rise significantly as rescue crews are able to get to more and more areas cut off as this massive flow of debris wash so much away. Homes, buildings, infrastructure, some 40 kilometers worth of roads and bridges just taken out. So the rescue operation will be massive, and it'll take quite some time, John.
1: Scott Hurst, thank you very much.
0: Thanks, John.
1: Scott Hurst with CTV. And speaking of climate phenomenon, the next tropical storm or hurricane in the Atlantic this season is going to be named Dolly. But it's entirely coincidental. It was, you know, they didn't decide to do that because of Dolly Parton's passing. Jesse Rogerson is associate science professor at York University, author of the book Daydreaming in the Solar System, and joins us now in for Dan Riskin on a Test Tube Thursday. Nice to have you. Good morning.
2: Yes, good morning. Thanks for having me. I'll try my best to be a good Dan substitute.
1: Oh, I'm sure you'll be fine. You've done this before. There is a partial lunar eclipse tonight. Okay, sell me on this. Why should I stay up?
2: Oh my gosh. Okay, this is the chance to see the moon turn red. Now, a lot of people will say they've looked at the moon before and it's like near the horizon. It's like, oh, it's like orangey and yellow. This is very different than that. This is a moment where the moon is passing into the Earth's shadow from our point of view. And when it does that, it turns this deep, dark red color. It's like otherworldly. It's surreal. It happens a couple of times a year, but it doesn't happen from our point of view every couple of times a year. So this is, you know, one of those chances for you to see the moon do that surreal, quote unquote, blood moon dance. Highly recommend. It's so cool to see.
1: Okay. What time is it going to happen?
2: So here in Toronto, it's happening just after midnight. So what I mean by that is it starts a little bit before midnight and it reaches maximum redness just like 10 minutes after midnight. So that would be the time to go out and see. The, you know, weather permitting, if the clouds are in the way, then unfortunately clouds are in the way. But that's the best time to see it. Now, it's not a total lunar eclipse, which would be 100% of the moon is in 100% of the Earth's shadow. But this is 96%. So it's going to be nice and red. It's going to be surreal. And you have a couple hours to watch it, but the maximum happens right at that 10-minute mark after midnight.
1: Okay. And worth noting, unlike a solar eclipse, you can look at this with your, you know, without protection.
2: Yes, exactly. This is one of those easy ones. The only problem is you have to stay up late if midnight is late for you. So you need no protection. All you're doing is looking at the moon like any other night, except the moon's going to be a different color.
1: Okay. Well, I was encouraging people to look at the moon this morning. There's no eclipse at the moment, but it's just absolutely spectacular.
2: Beautiful.
1: Let's talk about avocados switching sex. I guess American conservative radio is going to go nuts about this.
2: So this is a story that had so many twists and turns for me as a scientist as I was learning it. So lots of people like avocados, right? So a farmer's out in California, they grow a lot of them, and Mexico, you know, we want to eat them. So they plant their avocado seed, and then like 10 to 15 years later, it's grown into a big tree, bearing fruit, everything's great. So the interesting thing about avocado trees is that at any given time, they can be functionally male or functionally female. It depends on the time of day. There are two types of trees. See, both of the avocado trees have both types of flowers always. But the problem is you don't want to self-pollinate. Like an avocado tree doesn't want its male flowers and its female flowers to touch, because then you self-pollinate and that's bad for gene mixing, right? You want to cross-pollinate. You want to go from tree to tree. So nature has an incredible way of dealing with this. So at

0: for the type A avocado trees, the female plants open up in the morning and the male plant, the male flowers are closed, but in the afternoon it switches. So the males open and the females close. And then next to it, you might have a type B avocado tree, which is doing the opposite. The males are open in the morning and the females are open in the afternoon. So it's this like switching back and forth depending on the time of day. And the goal would be to have both types of trees in your crop so that you can cross pollinate and get good gene mixing and make good plants and all that good stuff for genes. So here's the problem though. It takes 10 to 15 years for the trees to flower, and therefore 10 to 15 years before you know which type of avocado tree you have. And so a farmer needs to know, make a guess many years in advance and what trees they're putting into their crops. So that's the whole, that was, all of that was really interesting to me and just in general. So here's where the science comes in. So recently a group of scientists sat down and did a full genomic analysis of all the genes in the avocado trees and did a full observation campaign hour by hour watching the flowers flip from open to close, open to close. And they nailed down the exact gene that is causing the avocado tree to flip from one to the other, from male to female, male to female. And therefore now we can look at a tree's like sapling or a seedling early on and know exactly what type it is. And then you can make the informed decision of how many of which types of trees you need in your crop. Isn't that nuts?
1: It is. I mean, nature is fascinating, but I also find myself reflecting on the fact that you wonder how somebody gets into the science stream and ultimately ends up specializing in the sexuality of avocado trees.
0: I think there are a lot, I'll tell you right now, there's a lot of scientists out there who specialize in the sexuality of a lot of different things because it is an incredibly important part of evolution and nature. How we pass down our genetic material from one to the next, how that is robust, where the problems are. It's incredibly interesting science. You want to know the weird part about this story is that us humans, we tend to prefer one type of the avocado tree's fruit, and that's the type A. It's like 90 to 10, you'll find type A out there versus type B. We don't want to eat the type B ones for some reason. They don't taste as good. I didn't know that either. There's certain types of fruits of avocados that are better than others.
1: Thanks a lot for this. Good to have you.
0: Yeah, you're welcome. Thanks for having me.
1: Jesse Rogerson in for Dan Riskin on a Test Tube Thursday.
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10: Here's the latest forecast from the AM 800 Weather Center. We'll have a mix of sun and cloud for today. The high getting up to 25 with the humidex 29, 84 Fahrenheit. Partly cloudy overnight, the low down to 12 or 54. The weekend looks pretty good. Sunny on Saturday, the high 28. Sunday, mix of sun and cloud, the high 30. Then for Monday, we have some sunshine, a 40% chance of rain, the high 31 or 88. Again, sunny today, the high 25.
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1: Donald Trump continues to troll us. He posted an AI image of him dressed as a Mountie leading Mark Carney away from the Parliament buildings, and Carney's in handcuffs. Then he also posted a video of himself crossing out Lake Ontario on a map.
14: So this is Lake Ontario in Canada and in the United States, but we're going to make a little change. We're going to call it something different than Lake Ontario. We're going to call it Lake America.
1: All right. And I mean, I guess this puts us squarely in the era of internet memes being politics and national policy. But, you know, at the very least, Volodymyr Zelensky, for example, is a great user of social media, but he posts very dignified daily messages where he just directly addresses the camera as the leader of Ukraine. He doesn't come up with, you know, he doesn't draw pictures of Vladimir Putin pooping himself. I love something that I found on the internet just a couple of minutes ago on Twitter, where somebody posted, "I was in Minnesota the day Prince died. I'm in Nashville the day Dolly passes. What's going on?" And somebody replies, "Please go to Mar-a-Lago." It's 6:23. Brian Lilly joins us from the Toronto Sun. It's time for the Morning Brief, where we unpack some of the day's big stories. Good morning, Brian Lilly.
15: Good morning, John. I was in Washington, D.C. the day that Whitney Houston passed away, and that city went into mourning very quickly.
1: Yeah, I remember. I was in Miami, as a matter of fact, because it was a friend of mine's 40th birthday. And anyway, let's keep moving. Consumers across the country are resolving to buy Canadian, boycott American, and Loblaw. They always said to the Palestinians, they never lose and miss an opportunity to miss an opportunity. Loblaw never misses an opportunity to bungle up their communications, because just last week they decided to stop putting national labels on their produce and products, and now they've decided to go back to it. But clearly Canadians are doing what they can to try to put some pressure on the U.S.
15: You know, over the weekend, I was out and I had to pick up some laundry supplies, and I started to look at the labels. Unfortunately, could not find laundry detergent that I could tell was from Canada. In fact, I found one. It said Canada and USA. And I thought, okay, well, maybe there's Canadian ingredients in this. I started picking up and looking again. Kind of had faded a bit, looked like things were going to go well. I had the potential to be going to the Buffalo Bills game tonight. I just wasn't feeling it. And I'm not someone who has been boycotting the United States. I go down to California for Christmas at the least, and other times of the year. But just wasn't feeling going to the Bills game tonight.
1: Meanwhile, Doug Ford's message to government, buy Ontario, buy Canadian. So, and I think let's fold into that the fact that we now know the Saskatchewan is not going to extort the Americans for potash, and Daniel Smith of Alberta is not on board in trying to use oil as a pressure tactic either.
15: No, but there is the idea that is being floated and supported by those same Western premiers, saying, what you could do is change where you're getting your natural gas from in Canada. Starting around 2009, Ontario and Quebec's natural gas, and we use a lot of it here, almost every home in Ontario is heated by natural gas. A lot of, cooking fuel is natural gas. Around 2009, as fracking started to get more popular throughout the Appalachia Basin in Pennsylvania and Ohio, we started moving towards their cheaper gas. It's not cheaper at the wellhead, but by the time you transport Western Canadian natural gas to Ontario, this stuff becomes cheaper. So now 2/3 of our natural gas comes from there. And they're saying, okay, why don't you transition away from the American stuff? And, we're about 9 to 10% of their product. It could send a message in Pennsylvania and Ohio, one controlled by mostly Democrats, one controlled mostly by Republicans.
1: Meanwhile, Mark Carney is going to be addressing the European Parliament. Worth noting, this was scheduled months ago, but the Conservatives are saying, why aren't you reconvening our Parliament here and speaking to our Parliament? Is that relevant?
15: I would say so. I have no issue with him going to the European Parliament. I have no issue with him addressing it. I have expressed my view many times that I wish he would go to Washington as often as he goes to European capitals. That may have helped over the past while to get to a deal, but he's been more interested in a European deal. As for our own Parliament, if you're going to say that we're at war, maybe reconvene. Maybe read the opposition leaders in more than you have. When was the we know that he briefed the opposition leaders this week, but when was the last time before that he had? Mark Carney is not someone who likes Parliament. He has not shown up very much. He does not participate. Even when he's in Ottawa, his attendance record is not good.
1: Although I guess we have to concede, I mean, politically, if we want to play this as a chess game, Pierre Poilievre is kind of poleaxed by this whole thing, because he can't overtly criticize the prime minister because we have to show a degree of solidarity. But in that case, then he's sidelined.
15: Which is why they're pushing to release the deal. I mean, he hasn't said you were wrong to walk away from the negotiating table, but he has said release the deal, which Carney's unlikely to do. My understanding is there was no final text. It was while they were drafting the final text that they Canadian side looked and said, well, wait a minute, that you said you'd reduce tariffs on autos. You're not including medium and heavy duty trucks. And the Americans said, no, we're not. And the Canadian side said, well, that has to be included. And that's why both sides are saying the other side asked for last minute changes. The understanding was all autos. Anyways, Polyev is saying release the deal. There is no full text to release, but I do think the PM should be releasing more details. You know, tell us the five things that made the deal unacceptable. And he's got the majority, vast majority of Canadians supporting him right now. But, you know, I think it would make the country feel better knowing exactly why we're going to feel this pain.
1: We are approaching the 25th anniversary of September 11th, and the CBC issued a memo to staff saying, do not call this a terrorist attack. And, you know, having been educated by Jesuits, I get what they're getting at, but what a dumbass thing to say.
15: Yeah, it's not as if they're saying don't call specific groups terrorists, which has been the policy of many newsrooms. I think a misguided policy. Newsrooms trying to claim to be neutral have adopted this policy over the years. This is saying an act is not a terrorist act. 9/11 was clearly a terrorist act. And Warren Kinsella broke the story for The Sun yesterday. And after it was posted online, we had people saying, well, show us the memo. Well, first off, we're not going to post the whole memo because it could reveal who leaked it. But secondly, the story contained CBC not only confirming the existence of the memo, but defending the policy. It's one thing for someone in the corporation to issue a memo. It's another for the corporation to be called and told, hey, look, this is a bad idea, and them defend it.
1: Thanks a lot for this. Good to have you this morning.
15: Thank you.
1: The Morning Brief with Toronto Sun columnist Brian Lilly.
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17: From the National Newsroom of the Canadian Press, I'm John Kennedy. U.S. President Donald Trump has signed an executive order to rename Lake Ontario.
18: We're going to be changing the name of Lake Ontario, effective immediately, to Lake America. That's going to take place right now as I sign the order.
17: He also reiterated his grievances with Canada, accusing the country of being difficult and ripping off the U.S. But Trump cannot force Canada to use that preferred name. Meanwhile, Prime Minister Mark Carney says it will always be Lake Ontario. He writes on social media that the lake's name is older than both the Confederation of Canada and the U.S. Declaration of Independence. Manitoba Premier Wob Kanew calls the renaming a little sad.
19: You know when like a rock band is really over the hill? And you see them like in a casino playing some song from like 50 years ago. I think that's the part of Donald Trump's presidency we're at now. Like he thought he had a real hit, a real golden oldie with the Gulf of Mexico. And he's trying to bring back that. He's trying to play the hits for his base.
17: Nova Scotia Premier Tim Houston writes on social media, quote, we're into some real foolishness now. Trump mused that maybe he'll next change the name of the Atlantic or Pacific Oceans. Finance Minister François-Philippe Champagne is defending his government's quick reversal of retaliatory tariffs on seafood imports from the U.S.
20: My job is to fight for Canadians. My job is to fight for Canadian business, to fight for Canadian industry, to fight for Canadian fishers. Those are the ones that I listen to. And that's why we said if we need to update the list, we do it. And that's in the best interest of Canada. That's why we did it.
17: The head of the Lobster Council of Canada says he's happy the tariffs have been removed, and it's important to keep food out of the tariff wars. The number of Canadians missing in flash flooding along Nepal and China's border has risen to 30. A torrent of water and mud several stories high swept through communities, washing out buildings and bridges in the region. The Nepal Tourism Board says 31 foreign nationals have been rescued, but none of them are Canadian. Two American air traffic controllers are accused of leaving work early, shortly before a crash involving an Air Canada flight. The regional jet crashed at New York's LaGuardia Airport in March, killing two pilots. The controllers allegedly clocked out an hour before their shift ended, leaving a pair of colleagues without backup. The finance ministers of Canada and India have announced a new economic and financial dialogue between the two nations. Finance Minister François-Philippe Champagne spoke about the deepening economic cooperation with India, especially about financial services. And the prolific actor, best known for voicing Optimus Prime, leader of the Autobots in the Transformers movies and TV show, has died. Montreal-born actor Peter Cullen also voiced many other characters, including Eeyore in Winnie the Pooh. Cullen died yesterday at his home in Los Angeles. He was 85. This is the Canadian Press. In sports, the Kansas City Royals broke down the Toronto Blue Jays 13-2 with Jack Caglione driving in six runs and Bobby Witt Jr. scoring three times. Caglione had a two-run single in this second inning and had another in Kansas City's six-run sixth inning. He tacked on a two-run homer in the ninth to finish with five hits and three runs scored. Chris Sale struck out 11 in a five-hit complete game shutout. Drake Baldwin launched a leadoff homer, and the Atlanta Braves edged the Los Angeles Dodgers 1-0 to finish a three-game sweep. Sale did not walk a batter. The left-hander posted his fourth double-digit strikeout game this season. Green Bay Packers running back Josh Jacobs is now facing misdemeanor charges of battery and criminal damage to property stemming to what police describe as a physical confrontation with his girlfriend. Jacobs was arrested on May 26th after police were called to his home to investigate a disturbance, and he was released from jail the next day. From the Canadian Press, I'm John Kennedy.
0: The PGA Tour's biggest stars compete across three tournaments.
21: The list of names that's been on that trophy is pretty special.
0: Golf's Championship Chase, the FedEx Cup Playoffs.
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10: Here's the latest forecast from the AM 800 Weather Center. We'll have a mix of sun and cloud for today. The high getting up to 25 with the humidex 2984 Fahrenheit. Partly cloudy overnight, the low down to 12 or 54. The weekend looks pretty good. Sunny on Saturday, the high 28. Sunday, mix of sun and cloud, the high 30. Then for Monday, we have some sunshine, a 40% chance of rain, the high 31 or 88. Again, sunny today, the high 25.
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8: Here's the latest forecast from the AM 800 Weather Center. We'll have a mix of sun and cloud for today. The high getting up to 25 with the humidex 2984 Fahrenheit. Partly cloudy overnight, the low down to 12 or 54. The weekend looks pretty good. Sunny on Saturday, the high 28. Sunday, mix of sun and cloud, the high 30. Then for Monday, we have some sunshine, a 40% chance of rain, the high 31 or 88. Again, sunny today, the high 25.
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12: From the National Newsroom of the Canadian Press, I'm Naira Ahmed. British Columbia has ended a provincial state of emergency that was imposed on August 8th in response to wildfires that forced thousands of people to evacuate their communities and resulted in one death.
13: The state of emergency had previously been scheduled to end on Saturday, but the government says it lifted the declaration early on the advice of emergency officials. A statement from the Emergency Management Ministry says the declaration was imposed to make emergency powers and other tools available quickly, but fortunately they weren't needed. The cancellation of the declaration has no effect on evacuation orders and alerts, which remain in place across BC. The state of provincial emergency was declared hours after the Bald Range wildfire forced residents of West Okanagan Lake to flee, with more than 20,000 people evacuating their homes. There are about 200 active wildfires burning across British Columbia. John Kennedy, The Canadian Press.
12: Prime Minister Mark Carney says Canadians know Lake Ontario will always be known by its original name. Canadian Press reporter Diana Messina has more.
14: It comes after U.S. President Donald Trump signed an executive order to change it to Lake America. In a social media post, Carney says the lake's name is more than 400 years old, predating both the Confederation of Canada and the Declaration of Independence of the United States of America.
12: The governor of New York reacted to President Trump's order renaming the lake.
15: When I was growing up on the shores of Lake Erie, it used to be an acronym, H-O-M-E. Stands for the beginning letter of each of the Great Lakes. With his changes, it now stands for shame.
12: Tensions between the two countries have escalated since trade negotiations fell apart on Friday. Trump first threatened to rename the lake during an escalating war of words with Ontario Premier Doug Ford earlier this week. Canada has recruited its first batch of foreign scientists and researchers under a new government program, with some poached from the United States.
16: Hiring the 64 new recruits is being funded over 8 years by more than $500 million from the federal government. All four of the highest paid Eddie Goldenberg Distinguished Research Chairs and dozens of others were previously at American institutions like Harvard and MIT. The researchers are being hired by universities across the country. They include the University of British Columbia, McGill, and the University of Toronto. Jason White, The Canadian Press.
12: And Montreal-born actor Peter Cullen, who lent his calm and steady voice to Optimus Prime in the Transformers franchise, has died at age 85. His family says Cullen died Wednesday in his Los Angeles home surrounded by loved ones. He lent his voice to dozens of characters of other shows, films, video games, and theme park rides.
17: Not much of a house. Just right for not much of a donkey.
12: Cullen's credits also include voicing Christopher Robin's donkey, Eeyore. This is the Canadian Press. In sports, the Kansas City Royals dumped the Toronto Blue Jays 13-2 at Rogers Centre. The Royals put the game out of reach with a 6-run inning in the sixth. Blue Jays manager John Schneider says it was a tough result.
18: Earlier in the game, you want to try to just minimize the 4 runs in the first two, making a play here or there, making a pitch here or there, but I thought they handled it okay. You know, it's never a good feeling to be sitting there when, you know, you put up a 6 spot and, you know, we're thin on pitching.
12: Toronto missed an opportunity to gain ground in the American League playoff race. The Blue Jays fell 3.5 games behind the Cleveland Guardians, who hold the third wild card spot. The Blue Jays will cap the 6-game homestand with a 3-game series against the Seattle Mariners. And Canada defeated Panama 86-66 in the FIBA World Cup America's qualifying action in Panama City. The Canadians will next host 8th-ranked Argentina in Quebec City on Monday. From the Canadian Press, I'm Naira Ahmed.
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21: Here's the latest forecast from the AM 800 Weather Center. We'll have a mix of sun and cloud for today. The high getting up to 25 with the humidex 2984 Fahrenheit. Partly cloudy overnight, the low down to 12 or 54. The weekend looks pretty good. Sunny on Saturday, the high 28. Sunday, mix of sun and cloud, the high 30. Then for Monday, we have some sunshine, a 40% chance of rain, the high 31 or 88. Again, sunny today, the high 25.
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6: 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I spent 22 years with him and my wife died and we have four kids together. And I was responsible. 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And I didn't run. I stayed with them. The only thing I could do was love them. And that's what I did. 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And when they're hurting, they call me. That's the biggest gift I got, which is from being a prisoner to being a loving father, which is what I always wanted.
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8: Here's the latest forecast from the AM 800 Weather Center. We'll have a mix of sun and cloud for today. The high getting up to 25 with the humidex 2984 Fahrenheit. Partly cloudy overnight, the low down to 12 or 54. The weekend looks pretty good. Sunny on Saturday, the high 28. Sunday, mix of sun and cloud, the high 30. Then for Monday, we have some sunshine, a 40% chance of rain, the high 31 or 88. Again, sunny today, the high 25.
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1: 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And if you're in Canada, you're eligible. 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
7: From the National Newsroom of the Canadian Press, I'm Naira Ahmed. British Columbia has ended a provincial state of emergency after 20 days. It was declared due to wildfires that sent thousands of people fleeing and resulted in one death in the interior part of the province. Although the cancellation has no effect on evacuation orders and alerts that remain in place across BC. There are about 200 active wildfires burning across the province after lightning moved through the central interior this week and triggered new fire starts. This morning, the Prince Edward Island government is rolling out plans to combat U.S. tariffs. Premier Rob Lance and two of his ministers are expected to hold a news conference in Charlottetown. The U.S. imposed tariffs of up to 50% on $28 billion worth of Canadian goods last week after trade talks between the countries fell apart. Canada has announced reciprocal tariffs that will take effect in about 2 weeks. Hundreds are dead and hundreds more are still missing after a huge flash flood tore through parts of the Himalayas in Nepal and China, many of them foreigners and pilgrims. Experts say it appears the whole thing was triggered by a mountain landslide that then triggered a glacial collapse. More from ABC's Britt Clennett.
8: The collapse actually dammed a river and formed a brand new lake right after the disaster site, and it's still rising. So that's the big concern, the big new threat that many people are worried about. Chinese authorities say that there is a high risk it could burst within the next few days, which is why officials are warning about possible second and third waves of flooding from debris still sitting in these river systems.
7: Foreign Affairs Minister Anita Anand says 30 Canadians and permanent residents are missing following the flash floods. Global Affairs Canada says it is in contact with humanitarian groups and is ready to contribute to humanitarian efforts as needed. Two flight controllers allegedly punched out early before an Air Canada plane crash in March. The collision between the Air Canada Express plane and fire truck at LaGuardia Airport left two Canadian aviators dead and sent more than 40 people to hospital in New York. The U.S. media reports suggest the Federal Aviation Administration is looking to fire the two flight controllers who allegedly clocked out roughly an hour before their shift ended, leaving a pair of colleagues at the LaGuardia Tower without backup. The U.S. federal agency has not addressed the accusations directly, but said it is committed to holding employees accountable. And Edmonton-born rapper Candice Weapon says he recently discovered 129 of his songs were used in databases to train AI music generators without his consent. He says the music industry has changed with AI in the picture.
9: I think I started noticing it in sessions when I was recording, where producers would get the AI to make the drums for them or whatever, and I just had such a, it was such a turnoff to me when that would happen.
7: The concerns come as Canada's music industry pushes for rules requiring AI companies to compensate the songwriters and musicians whose work helps power their systems. This is the Canadian Press. In sports, the Kansas City Royals dumped the Toronto Blue Jays 13-2 at Rogers Centre. The Royals put the game out of reach with a six-run inning in the sixth. Blue Jays manager John Schneider says it was a tough result.
10: Earlier in the game, you want to try to just minimize the four runs in the first two, making a play here or there, making a pitch here or there. But I thought they handled it okay. You know, it's never a good feeling to be sitting there when you know you put up a six spot and you know we're thin on pitching.
7: Toronto missed an opportunity to gain ground in the American League playoff race. The Blue Jays fell 3.5 games behind the Cleveland Guardians, who hold the third wild card spot. The Blue Jays will cap the 6-game homestand with a 3-game series against the Seattle Mariners. And Canada defeated Panama 86-66 in the FIBA World Cup America's qualifying action in Panama City. The Canadians will next host 8th-ranked Argentina in Quebec City on Monday. From the Canadian Press, I'm Naira Ahmed.
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15: Here's the latest forecast from the AM 800 Weather Center. We'll have a mix of sun and cloud for today. The high getting up to 25 with the humidex 2984 Fahrenheit. Partly cloudy overnight, the low down to 12 or 54. The weekend looks pretty good. Sunny on Saturday, the high 28. Sunday, mix of sun and cloud, the high 30. Then for Monday, we have some sunshine, a 40% chance of rain, the high 31 or 88. Again, sunny today, the high 25.
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6: Here's the latest forecast from the AM 800 Weather Center. We'll have a mix of sun and cloud for today. The high getting up to 25 with the humidex 2984 Fahrenheit. Partly cloudy overnight, the low down to 12 or 54. The weekend looks pretty good. Sunny on Saturday, the high 28. Sunday, mix of sun and cloud, the high 30. Then for Monday, we have some sunshine, a 40% chance of rain, the high 31 or 88. Again, sunny today, the high 25.
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8: And welcome back, George Norrie, along with Cheryl Jones. Cheryl, have you been following this tragic story in Nepal, this flash flood?
9: Oh, it's just awful. I think now the death toll is up to at least 390, with over 1,300 missing there on the border of India and China. Supposedly they're thinking that it was a collapsed glacier that then caused all of the flooding and the mud and all of the tragedy that's happened. So it's just one of those unbelievable tragedies that you just wouldn't expect, and it just happened so suddenly.
8: What a horrible way to die, too, huh?
9: Oh, yes. All of that, the video was just heartbreaking.
8: Crazy times. What do you got for part two with Debbie?
9: Well, on part two, we're going to have more conversation with Debbie Ziegelmeyer, and we're going to talk about the incredible historical data, including the electromagnetic field with radiation that's been reported around some of those deep water related sightings that she talked about, including strange instrument recordings near unusual sightings that happen around triangles of water. And of course, Debbie's looked through hundreds of reports of various nature on all of these underwater UFO reportings. And she'll talk about the strange sightings of UFOs, crafts near and around water, going into and coming out of, about missing ships, missing people, people, historical data that spans quite a range, and also the instrument ratings around those triangles of water, and some of them have been very, very famous. And we'll talk about how it all connects, the patterns, and the massive amount of information about all of these strange things happening. Listen.

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7: From the National Newsroom of the Canadian Press, I'm Naira Ahmed. British Columbia has ended a provincial state of emergency that was imposed on August 8th in response to wildfires that forced thousands of people to evacuate their communities and resulted in one death.
8: The state of emergency had previously been scheduled to end on Saturday, but the government says it lifted the declaration early on the advice of emergency officials. A statement from the Emergency Management Ministry says the declaration was imposed to make emergency powers and other tools available quickly, but fortunately they weren't needed. The cancellation of the declaration has no effect on evacuation orders and alerts, which remain in place across BC. The state of provincial emergency was declared hours after the Bald Range wildfire forced residents of West Okanagan Lake to flee. With more than 20,000 people evacuating their homes, there are about 200 active wildfires burning across British Columbia. John Kennedy, The Canadian Press.
7: The Federal Internal Trade Minister says the U.S. has confirmed that Canada's protections of language and culture won't be the subject of future trade actions. Canadian Press reporter Don Mitchell has more.
9: Dominic LeBlanc says Canada looks forward to further constructive U.S. clarifications on other positions. The statement comes after Prime Minister Mark Carney said over the weekend that an agreement between Ottawa and Washington on trade had become untenable. He accused U.S. negotiators of trying to limit Canada's ability to pursue other trade deals, restrict Canada's protections for language and culture, and reduce tariffs on cars, but not trucks.
7: U.S. Trade Representative Jameson Greer told CBC News that while U.S. negotiators had questions about the Online Streaming Act and Quebec's Bill 109 regarding French discoverability on streaming sites, it was by no means a deal-breaker. Alberta Premier Danielle Smith took part in a relatively tame virtual town hall on building AI data centers in the province yesterday evening. The event came after her technology minister was hit with criticism, profanity, and demands for more safeguards at two in-person events earlier this month. Quebecers will head to the polls this fall for a general provincial election. The vote was triggered yesterday when Coalition Avenir Quebec leader Christine Frechette met with the province's lieutenant governor in Quebec City. Canadian Press reporter Jason White reports.
10: The leaders of Quebec's main political parties have begun campaigning across the province ahead of an election October 5th. The U.S. trade war and President Donald Trump's administration are expected to loom large in the campaign.
7: Frechette says Trump is her main adversary. And Europe's oldest monarch, King Harald V of Norway, has died at age 89. The popular king modernized the royal house, but refused to follow in the footsteps of other aging monarchs who have abdicated in recent times. That means his 53-year-old son, Crown Prince Haakon, has become king. His task will include stabilizing the Scandinavian country's monarchy and boosting the royal family's popularity after his wife passed contacts with deceased sex offender Jeffrey Epstein and his stepson's rape conviction. This is the Canadian Press. In sports, the Kansas City Royals dumped the Toronto Blue Jays 13-2 at Rogers Centre. The Royals put the game out of reach with a six-run inning in the sixth. Blue Jays manager John Schneider says it was a tough result.
11: Earlier in the game, you want to try to just minimize the four runs in the first two, making a play here or there, making a pitch here or there. But I thought they handled it okay. You know, it's never a good feeling to be sitting there when, you know, you put up a six spot and, you know, we're thin on pitching.
7: Toronto missed an opportunity to gain ground in the American League playoff race. The Blue Jays fell 3.5 games behind the Cleveland Guardians, who hold the third wild card spot. The Blue Jays will cap the 6-game homestand with a 3-game series against the Seattle Mariners. And Canada defeated Panama 86-66 in the FIBA World Cup America's qualifying action in Panama City. The Canadians will next host 8th-ranked Argentina in Quebec City on Monday. From the Canadian Press, I'm Naira Ahmed.
1: 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The fight for flavor goes international as Gordon Ramsay leads a new season of MasterChef Global Gauntlet. 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
13: Here's the latest forecast from the AM 800 Weather Center. We'll have a mix of sun and cloud for today. The high getting up to 25 with the humidex 29, 84 Fahrenheit. Partly cloudy overnight, the low down to 12 or 54. The weekend looks pretty good. Sunny on Saturday, the high 28. Sunday, mix of sun and cloud, the high 30. Then for Monday, we have some sunshine, a 40% chance of rain, the high 31 or 88. Again, sunny today, the high 25.
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7: Here's the latest forecast from the AM 800 Weather Center. We'll have a mix of sun and cloud for today. The high getting up to 25 with the humidex 2984 Fahrenheit. Partly cloudy overnight, the low down to 12 or 54. The weekend looks pretty good. Sunny on Saturday, the high 28. Sunday, mix of sun and cloud, the high 30. Then for Monday, we have some sunshine, a 40% chance of rain, the high 31 or 88. Again, sunny today, the high 25.
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10: -18 degrees in Windsor, Essex. A sunny start to the weekend with a high today of 26, 79 Fahrenheit. I'm Paul McDonald, AM 800 News. Coming up, strong interest in Project Greenlight and defending local jobs. But first, a condo development is being proposed for the former DM Eagle School property in Tecumseh. Fortis Group is proposing to build 4 3-story low-rise multi-residential buildings with a total of 48 units on the 3-acre site. President Max DeAngelis says the condos will run about $800,000 each.
11: We're hoping that, you know, these condos, which are 1,300 to 1,400 square feet, some are all the way up to, you know, 1,500 square feet. Hopefully, you know, we're somewhere in the mid-800s, and they will be condo units. There will be a certain amount of units that you can purchase detached garages with and things like that.
10: DeAngelis says the site has a lot of potential, backing onto Beech Grove Golf and Country Club. An open house will be held next Tuesday at the school from 5:30 until 7:30 p.m. to give residents a chance to see the proposed site plan and renderings and speak with the developer. The city's executive director of economic development says there's strong interest from downtown businesses and property owners for Project Greenlight. Matthew Johnson says 30 locations have been approved under the program so far, and 51 commercial-grade security cameras with video monitoring services have been installed. Johnson says a proactive approach is being taken to target places where the city would like to see cameras installed by taking weekly business walks.
12: There's staff on my team that do a phenomenal job partnering with the downtown BIA and Windsor Police, and we'll go around the downtown core and identify locations that may be best suited. And then we'll proactively reach out to those business owners, landlords, to say, you know, you've been pre-approved or your location is pre-approved for a camera. Here's the process to do this.
10: City Council approved $450,000 for the program in February with the aim of increasing safety and security downtown. It provides approved businesses with up to $5,000 toward the cost of purchasing and installing the cameras. Police have released surveillance video of two men wanted for stealing wiring from electrical boxes along a stretch of Ottawa Street in Windsor. Investigators say the boxes are connected to streetlights in the 1900 block near Kildare Road. Police say 5 boxes were tampered with last Thursday morning and damage is estimated at $6,000. 2 men, described as white and about 20 years old, are being sought. Video is posted at am800cklw.com. AM 800 News Time is 5:03. Sunny with increasing clouds later, a high today of 26. Standing together to defend local jobs, the theme of this year's Labor Day parade in Windsor. The president of the District Labor Council, Mario Spagnolo, says there's concern over the ongoing trade war between Canada and the U.S. and the impact higher American tariffs will have on Canada's auto sector.
4: Considering Windsor is right on the border and with the auto being central to our economy, that is going to be a focus of the speeches for sure. The trade threats are putting Canadian jobs and communities on the line. We know that we need to stand together, and unions are one way to do that. They bring people together, not just in the workplace, but also in our communities.
10: The annual Labor Day parade goes next Monday, starting at 10 from the Unifor Union Hall on Turner Road, making its way to Lansbury Park. Prime Minister Mark Carney says Canadians will always know Lake Ontario by its name after U.S. President Donald Trump signed an executive order to change it to Lake America. Carney says the lake's name is more than 400 years old, predating both the Confederation of Canada and the Declaration of Independence of the United States of America. Trump first threatened to rename the lake as he and Ford exchanged insults over tariffs earlier this week. British Columbia has ended a provincial state of emergency after 20 days. It was declared due to wildfires that sent thousands of people fleeing, resulting in one death in the interior part of the province. Although the cancellation does not affect evacuation orders and alerts that remain in place across BC, about 200 active wildfires are burning across British Columbia after lightning moved through the central interior this week, triggering new fire starts. And a popular summer festival returns to Amherstburg this weekend. The 59th annual Art by the River Festival opens tomorrow morning at Fort Malden. Spokesperson Tracy Atkinson says this year's edition has the most exhibitors ever.
13: We're sold out with 177 exhibitors. We have a full weekend planned of entertainment. We have some free shuttles going from 179 Victoria Street South back and forth to Fort Malden Historical Site.
10: The two-day event is put on by the Gibson Gallery and runs tomorrow and Sunday from 10 until 5 each day. AM 800 News Time is 5:05. The weekend forecast is next.
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10: Here's the latest forecast from the AM 800 Weather Center. Lots of sunshine for this Friday morning. Some cloud near noon today with a high reaching 26. Just a few clouds for tonight, the low of 12. Sunny tomorrow with gusty south wind developing, the high of 28. Sunday brings a mix of sun and cloud, the high near 30. We're sitting right now at 17 Celsius, that's 63 Fahrenheit. 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
18: Let's talk about ending up in a place that you didn't expect to end up. Have you ever done that before? Accidentally driven somewhere and next thing you know, you're like, where am I? Where did I drive? I think it was common for a lot of us, especially before GPS, but maybe even after. And sometimes you end up in another country. This is what happened to a woman from Kalamazoo, Michigan. She ended up, here basically, here in Windsor, Essex. Let's get the story. Lori Wilkes joining us now from beautiful Kalamazoo, Michigan. Good morning, Laura.
19: Good morning.
18: Okay, let's talk about how this happened. It happened, about 10 days ago, and you're just driving along. You ended up, and we're on the Gordie Howe Bridge?
19: Yeah, unfortunately. My family had just left a Tigers game, and we just wanted to go take a look at the new bridge. And my husband was actually driving, and so he just popped Gordie Howe Bridge into the GPS. And, you know, as we're driving, we exit off the highway onto another exit. And after a couple of minutes, I kind of started looking around and noticing that it was all brand new road, brand new everything. And then, you know, I got to thinking, wait a minute, are we like about to go on the bridge? Is this part of the bridge? And we're going on the bridge and not just going to go see the bridge? So we quickly realized that, yep, we were technically on the bridge, and there are no exits. There are no turnarounds.
18: No, once you're on, right?
19: To go to Canada, and yep. So that is what happened, and
18: Oh, my God. Okay, so you accidentally just, you know, got on the entranceway, got on the bridge, and you're right. There's no turning back at that point, or you're going to look really weird.
19: No.
18: And you're actually terrified of bridges.
19: Yes, very terrified of bridges. Usually we take the tunnel to Canada. And even when we go over the Mackinac Bridge, you know, it's me covering my face with a pillow and not looking because it just so as we were driving across on top of freaking out about, you know, about to enter a country with, you know, no proper documentation, we are also on a bridge over water. So it was just double, you know, terrifying and
18: Okay, so I guess like there was no other choice but what, just to keep driving towards Canada?
19: Yep, unless we did a U-turn on the bridge, but we were afraid that would look suspicious that, why is a car suddenly U-turning on the bridge? Because, again, there are no exits. And the crazy part is that when you get off on the exit for the bridge, there is no sign saying bridge exit only. Like, it just looks like a regular exit that's going to take you towards that way. But then once you're on it, you're on it. And, like, it turns and curves to where you can't tell, like, until after a few curves and turns, that there is the bridge. This is the bridge. So it was, it was very embarrassing.
18: Okay, so you ended up, like, I would assume, like, at the booths, the customs booths, and what did you say? How did that interaction go?
19: Oh, so, you know, the whole time, you know, we're driving across, and people, you know, because it was six of us that had gone, and they were laughing, thinking, oh, you know, they're just going to turn us around. They're just going to, like, have us just turn around. It'll be fine. No big deal. Oh, it was a big deal. You know, when we pulled up there, we tried to explain the story, and the customs guy was just, he was not having it. And my sister was trying, she was in the back, but we had to roll all of our windows down. And when he asked us, like, so did you mean to come to Canada? You know, we originally said no, but my sister was in the back trying to make, you know, light of the situation, saying, well, you know, maybe one day, you know, like, I mean, I'd love to be here. So then he was confused, saying, wait, so did you mean to come? And she's like, no, I'm just joking. And he was, like, dead serious and said, ma'am, this is not the time to joke.
18: Wow.
19: And at that point, we were all like, holy pickles.
18: Let's have a little fun here. The tensions between our two countries are big enough right now. Can we just have a little fun with this accidental crossing? So yeah. then what happened after that?
19: He went through his whole list of questions, asking us, you know, about weapons, any any fruits, anything. And so once he realized that, and, you know, we handed over our IDs, once he, you know, could really tell that it was a genuine mistake, then he let his guard down, which, you know, I understood. You never know what people's intentions are when, you know, they're coming up, and especially when they don't have the proper documentation. So, you know, and then he actually told us that the car, two cars in front of us, had actually done the exact same thing.
18: Oh, no way.
19: And so that kind of even put us more at ease. Well, and then, so then we're thinking, okay, she's just going to have us turn around, and nope. Then we had to go into immigration you know, like, get our car searched. And that was, just watching them, I mean, search our car. They went through everything, like my makeup bag, everything.
18: Oh, my God. I'm shocked by this.
19: To be sure. No. And then, so then we had to go into the, you know, like, immigration building and, or, you know, like, the little building there, you know, talk to immigration. And, you know, they did, like, our background checks and all of that. And it was kind of funny because as we were sitting, well, when we first walked in, we, the two guys who had done it two cars before us were in there and had actually asked somebody, oh, did you accidentally end up here too? And then as we were waiting, like, the whole process, like, was an hour. I mean, it was crazy. But we watched two other groups of people do the exact same thing. So, and, one of the, I don't know if they're Border Patrol, but searching our car actually told my mom that this happens like over 20 times a day.
18: Well, then they got to do something, Laura, to improve the signage on the U.S. side. And I'm wondering if it's happening the other way around as well, with Canadians ending up in the U.S. by mistake.
19: Well, that's exactly it. I'm like, yeah, something needs to be done because, you know, either we're not smart enough or...
18: Now, the funny part is, Laura, I want to talk about this. Laura Wilkes from Kalamazoo, because we got to go. But, like, it was your mom's 70th birthday. And this is such a mom thing. I can picture my mom, and I think we can picture our all moms freaking out about the bananas that she had.
19: Yes. Well, because they had, you know, asked in the line of questions, you know, like, do you have any foods, and especially fruits, fruits and veggies. And, you know, we said no. And then, you know, we get over, you know, we like go to get out of the car. You know, we get out of her. No, we were in the car still. And my mom's like, oh, my gosh, I have a banana in my bag. And we were like, Mom, it's fine. She's like, wait, no, I have two bananas. And so she started worrying that we're going to get detained because she didn't clear her bananas. So it
18: was, my God, that's so funny.
19: It was a great time. So definitely a weekend we will never forget.
18: I guess so. And yeah, well, your mom's 70th. Did the Tigers at least win that night, too? Or that day?
19: No, it was a close one, but they lost by one. So, but it was a good game.
18: Yeah. Okay. Well, Laura, listen, thanks so much. We hope everybody comes back and like on purpose comes over to see us here in Windsor one day.
19: Absolutely.
18: And how is the bridge? Like, even though you're scared of bridges, did you feel better knowing it's a new one, or did that make you feel worse? Like, is it tested properly? Is everything fine?
19: On the way back, I did keep my eyes open. And I actually took a couple pictures. It was very smooth. It was beautiful. But again, I just wanted to see it and not actually be on it. It's a great bridge. I highly recommend it if you're going to Canada. Okay.
18: What a great story, Laura. Thank you so much. That is Laura Wilkes. She is from Kalamazoo, Michigan. Her and her family, sounds like her sister, her mom, her husband, all ended up here on the Canadian side of the Gordie Howe Bridge, all by mistake. I'm surprised at the fact that they got the full treatment, though, from Homeland Security or Border Security, whatever we call it, Canada Customs.
20: Especially because it's happening so much.
18: Right.
20: Like, I know myself, as I crossed back over, it was a little, it's like, okay, like, no, this is the bridge. I'm going to the bridge. So you'd think they'd be a little bit easier.
18: Yeah. I would think that's somewhat disappointing. I know they're doing their job. They have a job to do. But if you see a 70-year-old woman with probably two people in their 40s and, you know, whatever was in the car, I don't know. Are we wasting our time searching people like this while other people need to be searched more thoroughly?
20: It's all that fentanyl coming across the border. That's the issue.
18: That 0.01%. Yeah, we got to keep track of that. Laura, thanks so much for telling your story. And has anybody else, has that ever happened to anybody else where you found yourself in a place where you did not intend to be there whatsoever? And all of a sudden you're like, where am I? All right, let's go to the phone. Sue has a story for us about a very similar thing about going onto the Gordie Howe Bridge, but towards the U.S., Sue?
21: Yes. Yes, I was going down EC Road, Mike, and I wanted to go on Ojibwe Parkway. But then when the bridge was being built, you could go and you could turn left and da-da-da. So my brother said, take this exit. And I said, no. I said, you could turn right by the bridge. Well, there's no sign on EC Road that says last exit before Gordie Howe Bridge. And we ended up at Custa, like, to pay the toll.
18: Right.
21: And I said, now, wait a minute. I said, I got a story. And I told him, he said, okay, there is a way that you can get back on Ojibwe after you enter the bridge, but you have to, there's a gate and blah, blah, blah. But he said, you have to pay the toll.
18: Oh, my God.
21: So it costs us $8 and some odd cents to make a turnaround. He said, go to where these orange barrels are. There's a gate. Talk to the intercom, and they'll put you back on Ojibwe Parkway. They do not have a sign on EC Row that says last exit before Gordie Howe.
18: Yeah, they need that, Sue. They need that.
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10: Forecast from the AM 800 Weather Center. Lots of sunshine for this Friday morning. Some cloud near noon today with a high reaching 26. Just a few clouds for tonight, the low of 12. Sunny tomorrow with gusty south wind developing, the high of 28. Sunday brings a mix of sun and cloud, the high near 30.
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28: County Road 42 between Les Bronze Road and County Road 43 is still down to one lane. Delays should be expected until late September. And construction is ongoing at the intersection of Maidstone Avenue and Talbot Street North in Essex. Meanwhile, in the city, there are alternating lane restrictions on the ECRO Expressway and County Road 22 between Les Bronze Road and Lauzon Road. This work will be ongoing daily. Morton Drive from Ojibwe Parkway West to the Essex Terminal Railway tracks is closed to both east and westbound traffic until the end of the month. Dominion Boulevard has lane restrictions in both directions between Northwood Street and Grand Maris Road West. There is still a full closure on Central Avenue from Ontario Street to Seminole Street, and Huron Church Road has lane restrictions between Malden Road and the ECRO Expressway. This work will be ongoing until late November. From the AM 800 Traffic Center, I'm Megan Delorier.
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18: We're all looking at buying more Canadian. I think we're going to find out the results of our news poll later on today, which is, you know, are you looking at more ways to support Canada and buy Canadian? Well, there's a website out there that you can check out called commongoods.ca, and a Canadian entrepreneur and the founder of this online marketplace dedicated to Canadian-owned independent brands and makers joins us now. It is Val Crisp. Good morning, Val. Thanks for your time this morning. I would imagine the traffic on your website has gone up just a titch in the last few weeks.
29: Yeah, good morning, Mike. Thank you very much for having me. Absolutely. Our website has exploded, first with the tariff news that came in on Friday, early Saturday morning, and then with the additional media attention we've received since then, it's about 10 times the typical traffic that we see.
18: That's great. And commongoods.ca is the site. Okay, so when we go there, Val, what are we going to find, and what kind of products will we find?
29: At commongoods.ca, you will find apparel. Some of it's made in Canada, some of it from Canadian companies who manufacture abroad. You'll find housewares, you'll find snacks, popcorn, tea, coffee. It really runs the gamut. Basically, anything you can't find at the grocery store, we're trying to help Canadians shop Canadian on our site.
18: Okay, so like it's like, you know, we were talking, Valerie, earlier about like going to the grocery store and trying to find out which is Canadian and what's not Canadian. This is like guaranteed Canadian, right? Like I don't have to search for products that are Canadian. Everything on the site is?
29: Yes, that's right. And we distinguish what's made in Canada versus what is made by a Canadian company. So every single vendor on our website is verified Canadian by their business registration. And then we ask them to disclose the origin of the products. So anything that's made in Canada is explicitly labeled made in Canada. And you can filter by that on our website. You can click a little filter that says made in Canada, and it will show you only the products that are made here, if that's what's most important to you.
18: Okay, so what was the motivation to start this site? How long ago did you start it?
29: Yeah, well, actually, this site was started in a moment very similar to the one we find ourselves in today. It was the first round of tariffs that got implemented in early 2025. And my background is, first as a fashion designer, I had my own brand of bags and luggage made in Canada. So I know the challenges of being a small business owner and reaching your customers. Then I built an online search engine that I wanted to help people find products more easily than Googling them. So I had that in my back pocket. And then this trade situation arose. There was a huge push to shop made in Canada. And I thought, what if I just pivoted this website to support all Buy Canadian goods? So I put up a TikTok. This was about a year and a half, 18 months ago, I guess. And within a week, I had 140,000 views and 10,000 people on a wait list. And that's how I knew I needed to build it.
18: Wow, that's amazing. Valerie Crisp is from commongoods.ca. Now, if there are people out there, like, will you accept, like, I don't know, like an invitation or a request to sell their goods on Common Goods? Like, can they contact you and say, listen, here in Windsor Essex, I'm making this. How do I get on your site?
29: Yes, absolutely. At the bottom of our website, on every single page, there's a link to apply to sell on Common Goods, and that'll kick off the process for you. There's also a huge FAQ page for merchants to understand how we work and answer any questions they might have.
18: That's really cool. Did you really work on the show Suits?
29: I did. Yes,
18: I read that in your bio.
29: Costume buyer there.
18: A costume buyer. So, look, you would go out and, like, okay, I watched the show. Who was it? Harvey was one of the main characters. Mm-hmm. Oh, you know, good looking guy, tall guy. Would you buy his suit for him?
29: Yes, exactly.
18: Wow.
29: Ties, shoes, you name it.
18: That's awesome. What a cool job.
29: It was fantastic. The wardrobe budget was massive. So yeah.
18: I bet. And that was filmed, a lot of it, in Toronto, correct?
29: Yes, all of it in Toronto. And we shot at the Downsview Park, what was Downsview Park. It was an old airplane hangar there that they turned into studios.
18: Who was the easiest person on the cast to dress?
29: Oh, I think everyone was easy, but Louis Litt had the most personality. So we knew that we had a lot of latitude to give him kind of crazier pocket squares, things like that.
18: Right.
29: And for the women, Jessica's character, Gina Torres, she was very enthusiastic about no matter what kind of wacky thing we would bring to her. So that's always the most fun for the costume department.
18: So the actors and actresses, they do get some say and, like, no, Val, no, I'm not wearing that.
29: Yeah, absolutely. Because if they're not comfortable, it comes through on the screen. And you'll see, you know, their posture will kind of sulk forward, or you'll just know that they're not feeling it. So it's important that everyone involved is into the look.
18: Wow. We should get you to come down here, because we're on TV as well on CTV Windsor, and maybe pick out the hoodies I wear each day.
29: I'd love to.
18: Can I buy hoodies at Common Goods?
29: Yes.
18: Okay, well, there you go. Maybe I'll go on and see what see what's going on. Listen, Valerie, thank you so much for your time. We love it when these ideas come up and make it easier for people, and we can all come together as a country and support each other. And it sounds like you're doing that with Common Good. So best of luck with it.
29: Thank you so much for having me.
18: All right, that is Valerie Crisp from CommonGoods.ca. So it's a Canadian marketplace type site that you can go to. And it labels it, whether it's made in Canada, partially made in Canada, or designed in Canada, Canadian owned. You'll know the information right there. They got apparel, footwear, home goods, skincare, gifts, pantry items. And I would think, with the popularity of buying Canadian and what we're going through right now, that marketplace, this website, shopping website, is going to grow. So you might want to bookmark that. And you know, holidays aren't that far away. You might want to do a little, some early Christmas shopping. So commongoods.ca.
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10: -17 degrees in Windsor, Essex. A sunny start to the weekend. The high today of 26, 79 Fahrenheit. I'm Paul McDonald, AM 800 News. Coming up, a condo development proposed for a former public school property in Tecumseh, and a popular summer festival returns to Amherstburg. But first, an update on Project Greenlight in downtown Windsor. 30 locations have now been approved, and 51 commercial-grade security cameras with video monitoring services have been installed. Matthew Johnson is the city's executive director of economic development.
30: We actually have two installations coming up this week with four cameras being installed. And we have about 8 to 10 more cameras in the queue to be installed over the next few weeks or so. And so we've seen incredible uptake. We're over 30% allocated in just 4 months. So we've really seen some strong interest from the downtown businesses and property owners.
10: City Council approved $450,000 for the program in February with the aim of improving safety and security in the core. It provides approved businesses with up to $5,000 toward the purchase and installation of the cameras. Two suspects are being sought after several electrical boxes were damaged and wiring stolen from along Ottawa Street in Windsor. It happened last Thursday morning between 5:30 and 6:30 near Kildare Road. Investigators say damage to the five boxes estimated at $6,000. Video surveillance has been released of the two suspects described as white men about 20 years old. That video is posted at AM800CKLW.com. Residents and businesses in the area are being asked by police to check their video surveillance for possible evidence. A proposed residential development for the former DM Eagle School site in Tecumseh. Fortis Group wants to build 4 3-story low-rise multi-residential buildings on the 3-acre site, a total of 48 condo units. President Max DeAngelis says the company is looking for resident feedback at an open house next Tuesday.
0: What's important is just to establish that these redevelopments, from a school to a condo, I mean, they always kind of pique interest and concern. No matter what we do here at Fortis, we always try to ensure that we're following provincial mandates and municipal mandates and working with the municipalities and working with user groups to make sure that we build the best product for that site.
10: So the property is currently zoned institutional and the developer is seeking a zoning change. DeAngelis says the site has a lot of potential backing onto Beech Grove Golf and Country Club. The open house will be held at the school from 5:30 until 7:30 p.m. This year's Labor Day celebrations in Windsor Essex will focus on protecting local jobs. District Labor Council President Mario Spagnolo says the ongoing trade war between Canada and the U.S. has put workers on edge.
1: We know that the impact of tariffs on automotive has already had an effect, and not knowing what future tariffs might be put in place in this trade war that will impact our brothers, sisters, and siblings in the labor movement and family and friends that we know personally. It's very scary not knowing what the future is going to hold.
10: This year's theme is Standing Together to Defend Local Jobs. The annual Labor Day parade steps off from the Unifor Union Hall on Turner Road next Monday and makes its way to Lansbury Park for speeches and activities for families. AM 800 News Time is 5:33. Lots of sunshine for today, the high of 26. The White House may now call it Lake America, but Canadians are being told the name Lake Ontario is not going anywhere. Prime Minister Mark Carney says the lake has carried its name for more than 400 years. The dispute comes amid an already strained Canada-U.S. relationship following the collapse of trade talks and the imposition of new tariffs. Critics on both sides of the border have dismissed the move as a distraction, while Trump says Canada wants the advantages of statehood without actually becoming a state. Hundreds are dead and hundreds more still missing after the huge flash flooding that tore through parts of the Himalayas in Nepal and China, many of them foreigners and pilgrims. Experts say it appears the whole thing was triggered by a mountain landslide, which then set off a glacial collapse. Foreign Affairs Minister Anita Anand says 30 Canadians and permanent residents are missing following the flash floods. Back at home, the annual Art by the River Festival opens tomorrow morning in Amherstburg. This is the 59th year for the festival, put on by the Gibson Gallery. Spokesperson Tracy Atkinson says there's 177 exhibitors, live entertainment, and a kids zone.
8: The signs went up. People are calling and asking questions and sending messages over Facebook and asking questions. So yes, there's a good buzz going around.
10: The Art by the Festival, the Art by the River Festival at the Fort Malden Historical Site goes tomorrow and Sunday from 10 a.m. until 5 p.m. each day. 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
10: Here's the latest forecast from the AM 800 Weather Center. Mainly sunny with increasing clouds later today. The high reaching 26. Just a few clouds for tonight. The low of 12. More sunshine on the way tomorrow with a high of 28. Sunday, a mix of sun and cloud with a high of 30. Currently under clear skies at 17 Celsius. That's 63 Fahrenheit. 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
27: The top stories, conversations, and interviews you might have missed.
17: popular Canadian ice cream maker remains committed to taking on the higher U.S. tariff costs, and they're searching out Canadian and other non-U.S. suppliers for their ingredients. And their chief executive officer, Ashley Chapman, joins us now, and he says, you know, he expects costs to rise now with the dairy included in the tariffs. Ashley, here we go again. I feel like we're having a repeat, like a Groundhog Day from last year.
18: It does feel like that, doesn't it? And not in a good way.
17: No, not at all. I mean, as a CEO of a hugely successful brand, and you know, a brand that was like started off. I find your story fascinating. How you guys started in 73 with like 6 employees. You're now up to 900. Like, I mean, this is like a true inspirational Canadian business success story, especially to other small businesses that maybe are either struggling out there or have only a handful of employees.
18: Well, at the beginning of the Trump administration, we were closer to 900, but as of 2 weeks ago, we were 1,143 employees.
17: That's amazing. And we've seen job numbers go up in the entire country. Now, why do you have more employees now than you did 2 years ago?
18: I really do believe that the Buy Canadian trend is more than just a trend, and it is turning into a bit of a movement.
17: Yeah, it really is, and it's like, I think it's great, and I hope that the one of the things I'm amazed, Ashley, is that it has stayed, it seems like we didn't do it for a week or two or 3 weeks or 4 weeks and then everybody went back to their old habits. It seems like there is some staying power to this, like, you know, you kind of alluded to, like, this is now a movement here instead of just a quick promotion.
18: Oh, absolutely. And, you know, we have noticed that it might have been backsliding a little bit in the last couple of months, and then boom, Trump announces these new ridiculous tariffs for no reason, with no justification. And I think this is what Canadians needed. We needed one more push to say things aren't going back to normal. So we need to double down on our efforts to improve things for our people on this side of the border.
17: Absolutely. Chief Executive Officer Ashley Chapman, Chapman's Ice Cream, who say, you know, you guys are looking now by the middle of next year to try to get even more ingredients that are non-American, that are mostly Canadian. How does the battle go on that? And why does that take so long for a company like Chapman's to

0: have thought about this before because just the concept of bringing something all the way from Australia to Canada, surely the transportation cost and the logistic cost would be more than the US. But we're actually saving a little bit of money moving to Australia.
1: That's fascinating. Like, how does that work? Because the price of the product is lower, and then the cost of shipping kind of evens it out.
0: Exactly. And it's a bigger pain for my purchasing department because, of course, there's a 4 week lead time where these things are on the ocean. But we've just had a really shockingly good experience since we started this about a year and a half ago. Canadian companies who never would have thought of producing some of the products that we need are suddenly, opening up their eyes and saying, you know what? I think we can do this. And you know what? We're willing to invest in our operations, and we've got a big company like Chapman's Ice Cream who will sign a 2, 3, 4, 5 year contract.
1: Wow. And obviously, so you mentioned, you got to try the product. Okay, let's throw these, nuts from Australia in our new pecan butter tart ice cream and see how it tastes compared to the other ones. Who gets to do that job? Where do we sign up for that?
0: It's a horrible burden of my job, but I'm willing to sacrifice for
1: Wow, what a
0: Canadians.
1: guy. Dedication right there. Well, it's great to see you guys are having success. So you have noticed that obviously with more employees now that more people are buying Chapman's ice cream.
0: Oh yeah, for sure. And the loyalty is there. Our stance on these topics and being pro-Canadian, and we've always been pro-Canadian. We've always sourced things from Canada above anywhere else. But really, we are finding many opportunities that we never would have looked for if Trump hadn't started his ridiculous trade war against Canada.
1: You've shown leadership in this and been in the media, and I think handled it directly. Do you hear from other CEOs or other people from businesses to say, maybe get some advice from you on what you're doing?
0: Yes, absolutely. And if it's one thing that I can give as a suggestion for any size of Canadian business is they really need to adapt their marketing materials and their messaging to their consumers. Like, you gotta be forward, facing Canadian. Like, if you're Canadian owned and operated, you should be, screaming this to the world. And I think there is opportunities for businesses. But at the same time, some businesses are just in a situation where they're in a mountain of debt. A lot of companies still haven't recovered from the pandemic. And we're just starting to come out of economic turmoil from the pandemic when Trump was sworn into office, and here we are. So our company is incredibly well managed. My parents were just absolutely fantastic, forward-thinking people who reinvested 100% of the profits for this company back into the business. And we don't have a debt load that we have to deal with. We don't have a board of directors we have to deal with. Essentially, I pop over to and sit at the kitchen table with my mother and father, and we make strategic decisions
1: Awesome.
0: over a coffee. So it's
1: Right.
0: easy for us. It's easy for us,
1: And
0: right?
1: you, the old logo with the kids, with the ice cream cone, is that you and your sister? I think we've asked you this before.
0: It most definitely is. I'm the little boy, and my esteemed law professor sister is the little blonde girl.
1: That is awesome. I think it's so cool. And our producer, Steve, you were lamenting and just raving about one of their products this morning.
2: The ice cream
1: Yeah, he's
2: sandwiches.
1: addicted to these things, Ashley.
0: Oh, you cannot get better than that. They're simple, they're classic, and really, Canadians can't get enough of them. They're the highest. Our 12-pack vanilla sandwich is still the highest selling novelty ice cream item in this country, and I think it
1: Wow.
0: always will be because you just can't beat it.
1: What's your highest? Is it just vanilla is the biggest selling ice cream out of your ice cream line?
0: Well, to be honest, Canadians are a little bit boring
1: Right,
0: in
1: but
0: their
1: that
0: ice
1: goes with
0: cream
1: cake and
0: choices.
1: pie, and everybody likes it and all that stuff.
0: Exactly. It's vanilla is truly the perfect supporting ice cream. You can put almost anything with it, and it's good.
1: That's true. Ashley, always a pleasure speaking with you. Thank you so much for the time and the leadership when it comes to Chapman's and showing, you know, what a lot of

0: companies should be doing that right now.
1: Thank you very much. I appreciate that.
0: Ashley Chapman, he is the CEO of Chapman's Ice Cream, the Canadian family business. I love this story so much. There's got to be a documentary that we could watch on there on Chapman's, or else they should have one. Right? Six people or whatever they had in 1973, Steve? Probably in a garage making ice cream or something?
2: I don't know. We got to look into this.
0: Mm-hmm. I think it'd be great. Now, like, what do you say 1,100 employees up to? And actually adding employees the last few years. Can't say enough good things. And plus, their product is, like, so good.
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11: Forecast from the AM 800 Weather Center. Lots of sunshine for this Friday morning. Some cloud near noon today with a high reaching 26. Just a few clouds for tonight, the low of 12. Sunny tomorrow with gusty south wind developing, the high of 28. Sunday brings a mix of sun and cloud, the high near 30.
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12: In the city, the right turn lane of southbound Olette Avenue will have lane restrictions at Wyandotte Street until 2 p.m. today. College Avenue is fully closed between Huron Church Road and Brock Street. This closure is in place until Monday. The intersection of Goyou Street and Elliott Street East has lane restrictions for traffic signal installation work. This work will be ongoing until late next week. The intersection of Tecumseh Road East and Jefferson Boulevard has daily lane restrictions. The intersection of Droulard Road and Wyandotte Street East is still fully closed for Via Rail bridge work. This closure is in place until late October. And Walker Road has lane restrictions between Lenz Avenue and Grand Maris Road East. In the county, County Road 8 has lane restrictions for road construction between County Road 23 and Cameron Side Road. And County Road 42 is closed between County Road 37 and Queen Street South. From the AM 800 Traffic Center, I'm Megan DeLaurier.
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4: Bringing back the best stories, conversations, and interviews.
13: These numbers that you have here about fully on-site job postings towards the end of last year and then early this year compared to remote and hybrid postings seem like they're drastically different than what they were before.
14: Yeah, some really interesting research. So we took a look at all the postings out there at the end of last year, and 63% of those positions were fully on site, okay? So fully in office. We did the same review at the end of Q2, so a couple months ago, and that number of fully on site, fully in office positions rose to 84%. So a fairly drastic increase of positions that are now fully back in office. And as you alluded to, you know, for probably about the last 4 or 5 years now, we've seen this push and pull between organizations that want their employees in the office more and from employees that prefer to, you know, maybe be able to work from home a little bit.
13: Now, I should say, Robert Half, you guys do a lot of professional careers. I've talked to a couple people from your organization before, and they every time they tell me this is not, you know, of the working industry as a whole, it's just more professional careers. Now,
14: exactly. Think of in-office positions, accounting, technology, administration. Those types of positions is what these postings would apply to.
13: Now, that being said, there is this, you know, when you talk to workers, they would love to be more remote, you know, less commute, get to spend a little bit more time with their family. What's the big push, do you think, from employers to try to get everyone back in the office?
14: Yeah, I think organizations just sense that having their teams together, having people side by side, there's value in that. And I could wrap my head around that. You know, it helps with culture. It helps with learning. I think we all learn from each other when we're together. And I think especially for younger professionals that are maybe a little bit earlier in their career, like who do you learn from, right? You learn from the folks that have been doing what we've been doing for a long time. So there's a lot of synergy that gets gained by being together, and that's why organizations prefer to have their people together.
13: Yeah, I had this theory going on. It's, you know, been since COVID that a lot of these employers are paying for the office space, you know, the lease or the just the mortgage on a building, and they maybe just want to justify having such a big footprint, and maybe that's why they're pulling, trying to pull workers back. Is there a little bit of that, do you think, that's going on here too?
14: You know, potentially with some organizations, maybe that's the case. But at the same time, hey, if remote worked perfect, it would allow organizations to save on real estate eventually when that lease comes to an end. Mm-hmm. So I think they're open to whatever's going to work best in their eyes. But there is, again, this push and pull. And it used to be that people would come to us, you know, their top thing was always compensation, right? Mm-hmm. No surprise, everybody wants to make more money. But now it's either compensation or flexibility. And flexibility is going to mean a lot of different things to different people. It's not a one-size-fits-all. It could be flexible start and stop times. It could include hybrid or remote work, or even something like window work, right, where you work a partial day, go home, pick up the kids from daycare, make dinner, and then you work for a couple hours in the evening. So there's a lot of different things involved in flexibility, but we hear that a lot.
13: Yeah, I was going to say, part of this report or this survey, 66%, so two-thirds of workers say flexible work schedules ranks as the most important for like their work-life balance. Is there a number one thing when it comes to that flexibility that you guys see, like of the list that you just mentioned?
14: You know, of that list, it probably is still the wish to have hybrid components, some sort, where you've got a day or two to be able to work from home, because, again, no commute time. You know, you're 20 steps away from your kitchen, so you could eat lunch on the cheap. These are all things that make life a little bit easier for folks, but, you know, and that's the push and the pull.
13: Yeah, also you can get a little bit of laundry done while you're getting your work day.
14: Absolutely.
13: I mean, it's funny how we went through an entire pandemic and we sort of found out at the beginning of that, you know, before, I like to call it BC, before COVID, there was the, oh, no one can work from home. That'd be preposterous. Why could we ever do that? And then we went through it, and it's like, oh, maybe you can. Maybe there is some sort of way. But if all these job postings are now looking for an in-office or mostly in-office, full-time, on-site sort of thing, I guess the industries or the employers have pretty much told everyone what they want or need for employees, I guess.
14: Yeah, if you're looking for work and you're assessing the job market, you just have to have awareness around what's out there. And it's okay to stick to your guns if you want hybrid work, but that just may mean that you're passing up on 80% of the opportunities out there, right? So I'm not saying, I don't think anybody's saying don't do it if it's right for you. Just have awareness around the marketplace.
13: I also saw here that while flexibility remains the number one factor for you know, for people applying, it's also the number one factor for retaining where you already are. 46% of workers are not looking for a new job because they just want to stay put.
14: Absolutely. You know, in some cases, people have kind of earned the ability to work from home. They've got a reputation for delivering results. They could be trusted. So they're very hesitant to give that up. So definitely something to to, again, be aware of if you do make a change in your career. As always, you have to weigh the pluses and the minuses and figure out what's best for you as an individual.
13: Last question for you, Cal. If you are consulting someone or you're advising someone who's maybe looking at, you know, applying for one of these jobs that's fully on site, do you have any recommendations for them? Is there like different flexibilities? Like you said, maybe different work hours you can negotiate in that you don't have to be in the office, you know, straight Dolly Parton 9 to 5 or anything like, or more vacation days. Like, how would you advise someone who's looking to maybe apply to one of these postings that's just fully on site?
14: Yeah, no, we encourage individuals to kind of assess what's important for them in their life at this stage of their career, at this stage of their life, because as you and I both know, the deeper you go into your career, your family life, different things are more important to you, right? So take a moment, kind of jot down on a piece of paper what's important. Is it vacation time? Is it flexible start time? Is it having no extra overtime to ever worry about, right? Work-life balance. Figure out, or is it just, hey, I need the biggest paycheck possible right now in my life. I've got a big mortgage to pay. So figure that out. And then when you are assessing opportunities, you could kind of go through mentally on your checklist and see how many boxes you could check off.
13: I feel like I'm more in that last category. There's probably a lot of us that are there going, you know what, I can trade off some of those other things as long as that number at the end of my, the direct deposit is big enough, then I can sacrifice some other things.
14: Yeah, there you go. There you go.
13: Well, thank you very much, Cal. Appreciate your time this afternoon.
14: Yeah, have a great day, Chris.
13: You as well. That's Cal Youngworth from Robert Half. He is the Director of Permanent Placement Services at Robert Half, talking about fully on-site job postings rose 21 points between the end of last year and then a couple months ago in Q2 of 2026. And I know this, you know, from talking to friends that have had that flexibility with working, that they did have the chance to work either fully remote or most times remote, and then it was slowly getting pulled back into the office, you know, 3 days a week, 4 days a week, now 5 days having to be back in the office. So some interesting numbers there, and it looks like employers have pretty much told us what they want. They want 80% want fully in the office at all times, full-time job. We also had a text from someone who said, not all employees know how to be productive working from home. It takes a lot of discipline. I will 1,000% echo that. I know that it sounds nice, and then you actually get into practice, but I also know the flip side of that. Some people who ended up doing the working from home and were rather productive on their time.
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16: It's 6 o'clock.
11: -17 degrees in Windsor, Essex. Sunny today with clouds developing later. A high reaching 26, 79 Fahrenheit. I'm Paul McDonald, AM 800 News. Coming up, the U.S. president facing new criticism in his latest move in the ongoing trade war with Canada and improving safety and security in the city's core. But first, concern for the future of the auto sector and local jobs will dominate this year's Labor Day activities in Windsor Essex. The District Labor Council says this year's theme is Standing Together to Defend Local Jobs as the trade war between Canada and the U.S. deepens. The Labor Council's interim president, Mario Spagnolo, is inviting the entire community to come out for the parade.
16: It would be amazing to have people from all walks of life to come to this Labor Day parade, regardless of, you know, where you work or your political affiliations. Like, if we could all just come together to signify how important it is for our communities across Canada to stand together.
11: The annual Labor Day parade goes next Monday from the Unifor Union Hall on Turner Road and makes its way to Lansbury Park for speeches and family activities. U.S. President Trump facing criticism for his latest move in the trade war between the U.S. and Canada. More this morning from ABC's Hannah Butta.
17: It's a move one Republican governor calls petty and disappointing. That's how Vermont's Phil Scott described President Trump's new executive order.
18: We're going to be changing the name of Lake Ontario, effective immediately, to Lake America.
17: Canadian Prime Minister Mark Carney released a statement pointing out the lake's name dates back more than 400 years, well before either the U.S. or Canada existed.
11: Trump first threatened to rename the lake as he and Ontario Premier Doug Ford exchanged insults over tariffs earlier this week. Tecumseh residents will have a chance to weigh in on a proposed condo development for the former DM Eagle school site. Fortis Group is proposing to build four three-story low-rise multi-residential buildings with a total of 48 units on the three-acre site. Company President Max DeAngelis says the property has great potential, backing onto Beech Grove Golf and Country Club.
19: A total of 48 units with a separate kind of amenity building eventually in the next couple of years that will be built just to hold like a little party room area and perhaps like a small fitness center and things like that. So pretty excited about the project. We think it's one of the best locations in all of Essex County, for that matter. Very picturesque with Beech Grove.
11: The land is currently zoned institutional, and the company is seeking a zoning change. An open house will be held at the school next Tuesday from 5:30 until 7:30 p.m. to give residents a chance to review the renderings and talk with the developer. AM 800 News Time is 6:03. Sunny today with a high of 26. The city has approved 30 locations so far as part of Project Greenlight downtown. 51 commercial-grade security cameras have been installed with video monitoring services, all part of increasing safety and security in the zone, in the core. The city's executive director of economic development, Matthew Johnson, says the locations are spread out across the downtown Windsor BIA.
20: We have good coverage in certain pockets of the downtown. There's several cameras installed along Olette, some along Pulitzer, some further up along Wyandotte, some closer to Chatham Street. So it's very diverse in terms of where the locations are, which is really a good thing too, because it provides kind of more of a web of coverage across the downtown.
11: City Council approved $450,000 for the program in February, providing businesses with up to $5,000 toward the purchase and installation of the cameras. Johnson says there's strong interest in the program, with more than 30% allocated in just 4 months. Police have released surveillance video of two men wanted for stealing wiring from electrical boxes along a stretch of Ottawa Street in Windsor. Investigators say the boxes are connected to streetlights in the 1900 block near Kildare Road. Police say five boxes were tampered with last Thursday morning, damage pegged at $6,000. Two men, both described as white and about 20 years old, are being sought. Video now posted at am800cklw.com. From the international file this morning, Canada is trying to account for dozens of people still missing after deadly flooding along the Nepal-Tibet border. Foreign Affairs Minister Anita Anand says 30 Canadians and permanent residents remain unaccounted for as officials report more than 390 deaths and over 1,400 people missing. Five Canadian consular officials are being sent to Kathmandu, while Global Affairs works with authorities and relief agencies to locate those on the the ground. To Amherstburg now, where the 59th annual Art by the River Festival opens tomorrow morning at Fort Malden. The two-day event put on by the Gibson Gallery has 177 exhibitors.
1: There's anything from jewelry to pottery and ceramics to leatherwork and woodworking and metalworking. There's a lot of fine artists this year, and this year we have a lot of new exhibitors.
11: Spokesperson Tracy Atkinson says there's a full weekend of entertainment planned with free shuttles for festival goers. The festival runs tomorrow and Sunday from 10 until 5 each day. AM 800 News Time is coming up on 6:06. Let's get our first check of business for the final trading day of the week.
21: Despite the ongoing trade war tensions with the U.S., Bay Street performed pretty well on Thursday. Toronto's S&P TSX gained 21 points, closing at 36,834. That was after rebounding from an earlier decline. In New York, the Dow Jones Industrial Average gained 106 points, while the NASDAQ rose 411. Asian markets were almost all in the green this morning, with Japan's Nikkei finishing up 274 points, while the Hang Seng in Hong Kong closed up a meager 19 points. Experts say the intensifying trade war between Canada and the U.S. could permanently alter cross-border trade. Meanwhile, the U.S. has withdrawn demands that Canada shelve French language protections as part of any future trade talks, and Canada's seafood industry is sighing with relief after Ottawa canceled tariffs on imports of American fish and seafood. As for the loonie, it's trading at 72.17 cents U.S. From the Canadian Press Business Desk, I'm Rob Westgate.
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0: All right, good morning and welcome to Friday. Yes, we made it on what was a pretty crazy week, wasn't it? Let's get to the forecast from the AM 800 Weather Center, and it's going to be a nice day today. Sunshine and then more of a mix of sun and cloud for the afternoon today. 26 or 79 tonight, down to 12 or 54 tomorrow. Meg's wedding day still looking good, sunny, and 28 or 82. Right now, we're sitting at 16 with clear skies, 61 Fahrenheit.
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30: Well, bring it on, buddy. I'm ready.
31: Tyler, is he a son?
32: And one consecutive period is 3 hours?
31: Have it up!
33: Things got a little heated. It got a little personal.
34: Well, he can kiss my ass as far as I'm concerned.
33: And guess what? Y'all become losers because you're a loser. You know, I'm just not going to take the bait. This guy's a loser. He's going to be a loser. And simple as that.
35: Donald Trump's a businessman. He's a very successful businessman. I think he's a marketing genius.
33: That's the king of bankruptcies.
35: Do I think Donald Trump can run the country a lot better? Absolutely.
33: You know, your own people, President Trump, don't even like you.
36: Full of peas and vinegar.
33: More brains in my baby toe than he has in his whole body.
36: I have a lot of real estate on my ass.
33: You know, the cheese slipped off the cracker. I get it. You're ticked off.
36: Peas and vinegar.
32: Howard Nutlick, weaponized incompetence.
37: When you play hockey, you realize once you get out of the corner, you got to handle the puck.
0: All right, Friday morning, everyone. Good morning, and thanks for starting your day with us, as always. All the P1s out there, and P2s, too, as we are live on CTV Windsor. Yeah, you can watch us on TV. I ran into some people last night, and almost everybody I run into says, hey, we watch you every morning now, which is, you know, very strange. We've been on TV for a while, which is great. And then one person said, I didn't know you guys were even on TV.
2: It's funny how some people know about the CTV broadcast and others just don't, right?
0: Right.
2: But it's nice to have it on as you're going about your morning, and it's just like Mike's in your living room with you.
0: Right. Yeah, Mike, Meg, Producer Steve. We got to get a camera on Producer Steve, but we can't even get this other camera working for our, you know, guests and Paul McDonald. So one thing at a time, I guess. So everybody, thanks for waking up with us. It's a beautiful morning out there, and it's nice to see that big full moon today.
2: I was going to say, we haven't talked about the moon the last couple days.
0: I know. That's usually one of our favorite old bits to start the show.
2: I had to take a cab in the other morning, and I said to the cab driver, I'm like, has the moon been like that all night? I think it was 2 days ago. It was bright orange. Like, is that the harvest moon? Like,
0: harvest moon or blood moon we had the other
2: day?
0: Yeah. I'm surprised we didn't talk about that. It's one of the favorite old bits on the show. But this morning it is a full moon, and it's a sturgeon moon, which peak illumination was earlier this morning at 12:18 a.m., just after midnight. And, so that's pretty cool. And the partial eclipse that we had as well peaked around 12:12 a.m. this morning and wrapped up completely at around 1:13. There's always something to talk about with the moon doing crazy things. Okay, talking about crazy things, why don't we get right into it, shall we? The U.S. President, Donald Trump, and he signed an executive order directing the Interior Department to officially rename Lake Ontario to Lake America amid escalating trade tensions and tariff disputes with Canada. Here's Donald Trump in the Oval Office yesterday.
3: We're going to be changing the name of Lake Ontario, effective immediately, to Lake America. That's going to take place right now as I signed the order. And we filed all the necessary papers, documents, everything else. We notified all of the various people that we have to notify. So we've done everything that you have to do. And this is official, effective immediately.
0: Okay, there you go. Got your Sharpie. What else did the president have to say, Steve?
3: The lake change, Lake of America, was something I've been thinking about for a long time.
0: A long time, yeah, okay.
3: As you know, we took something called the Gulf of Mexico. We changed it, and now it's very routinely the Gulf of America.
0: Nobody calls it that.
3: So if you think about it, we have a gulf and we have a lake. Now all we need is an ocean. So maybe we'll have to change the name of the Atlantic and or the Pacific.
0: Okay, there you go. That may come next. Who knows? I mean, this is an SNL skit at this point. Like, it was absolutely ridiculous yesterday.
2: I almost find his social post the best, though, because he literally just pulls out a Sharpie.
0: Right.
3: So this is Lake Ontario in Canada and in the United States. But we're going to make a little change. We're going to call it something different than Lake Ontario. We're going to call it Lake America. And all it takes is a good pen and some intelligence. So Lake Ontario, that's gone. Lake America.
0: What are we, like, this is, like, well, he had a pen.
3: And all it takes is a good pen and some intelligence.
0: The intelligence was missing from that little scene. So can he actually do this? That's the big question. Can he actually do this? Here's Vashi Capellos from CTV News explaining that.
4: So the big question that we're getting today is, can Donald Trump actually change the name of Lake Ontario? The short answer is yes and no. He can do what he wants as far as what the United States is able to or wants to or decides to call any body of water or any landmark, but he cannot dictate what Canadians call that body of water, or maybe more importantly, or as importantly, what the international community or other countries call it.
0: Well, there's probably a lot of international countries and other people around the world who had never heard of Lake Ontario before. I thought that was a province. I didn't know it was a lake. No, it's a lake too. So I think we will always call it Lake Ontario. And I think the best comeback yesterday was from the Manitoba premier, our boy, Wob Canoe.
5: You know when, like, a rock band is really over the hill and you see them, like, in a casino playing some song from, like, 50 years ago? I think that's the part of Donald Trump's presidency we're at now. Like, he thought He had a real hit, a real golden oldie with the Gulf of Mexico, and he's trying to bring back that. He's trying to play the hits for his base, but I think everybody here thinks it's a little sad and it's not his best work.
0: Yeah, I believe the cheese has slipped off the cracker, as we heard Doug Ford say during the Friday mix today. So that's the latest there. You know, where this goes now, who knows? But there was so much to break down yesterday coming out of the U.S. against us. And, you know, the comments that come from our side of the border talking about this. But there was even a lot of U.S. politicians who are now pushing back on this as well. Even one Michigan politician who's been around a long time. Where was that one? That's way down on the list, isn't it, Steve? Debbie Dingell?
2: Debbie Dingell, yes. She actually put in legislation to kind of change this back.
0: Yeah, official legislation. Whether that does anything or not, I don't know. But, you know, she's putting in legislation and to keep it Lake Ontario. So good for Debbie. And I heard a lot of other politicians, mayors and senators and governors yesterday saying the same thing. So hopefully some pushback will start to happen with this, and maybe this will start the pushback that should be there against Donald Trump from the beginning. I am amazed through all this in the last particularly his second term here in you know, not even 2 years, we're not even halfway through this, that the checks and balances that you thought were in place are not there, obviously, or either are just not being followed. And I think it's a shame. I think it's sad for the United States, where you hold the, you held them in the utmost respect. And, you know, the leader of the democratic free world is now being run by a madman. And I think it's sad. I know some things have changed and some things will be pushed back on by the Supreme Court or whatever, but it's like Congress and the Senate just go along with him or else he just signs these executive orders. I'm just amazed that the U.S. system has so many loopholes or can be rigged so easily by one man. Like they got to look at their system overall, because eventually there's going to be another Trump when he's gone, you know, whether it's 10 years from now or 50 years from now. 617, let's find out what's happening on the roads, and it's brought to you by the Ontario Ford Store. 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Here's Megan DeLaurier.
1: County Road 42 between Les Bronze Road and County Road 43 is still down to one lane. Delays should be expected until late September. And construction is ongoing at the intersection of Maidstone Avenue and Talbot Street North in Essex. Meanwhile, in the city, there are alternating lane restrictions on the ECR Expressway and County Road 22 between Les Bronze Road and Lauzon Road. This work will be ongoing daily. Morton Drive from Ojibwe Parkway West to the Essex Terminal Railway Tracks is closed to both east and westbound traffic until the end of the month. Dominion Boulevard has lane restrictions in both directions between Northwood Street and Grand Maris Road West. There is still a full closure on Central Avenue from Ontario Street to Seminole Street, and Huron Church Road has lane restrictions between Malden Road and the EC Road Expressway. This work will be ongoing until late November. From the AM 800 Traffic Center, I'm Megan DeLaurier.
0: All right, Megan, any comments on the whole Lake Ontario fiasco with Donald Trump? 519-792-2559. We'll come back. We'll talk with Paul McDonald. And one restaurant in Windsor is closing immediately. That's next.
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2: Woo!
0: Yeah, big day. I know Essex Festival and Tent were there setting up the tent yesterday.
2: Ooh.
0: I had that's a AM 800 exclusive.
2: Wow.
0: Yeah, this I dug
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0: deep.
2: Breaking news!
0: Yes, I dug deep and I found out the tent was set up yesterday.
2: Good stuff.
0: 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And it's going to be a nice day today as we'll see sunny skies and then a mix of sun and cloud this afternoon, 26-79 tonight, down to 12 or 54. And then tomorrow for the wedding day, sunny and 28 or 82. Right now, 16-61 Fahrenheit.

0: there's a classic. Toto at Pine Knob tomorrow night.
1: Oh.
0: Yeah. With the Romantics and Christopher Cross?
1: Romantics. The only song I know is What I Like About You.
0: Yeah, I think that's their only song. Now, they got to have another
1: one,
0: right?
1: I know, they have others.
0: But Christopher Cross with Toto and Romantics, that's kind of a weird trio.
1: It's a nice combination, I guess.
0: Yeah, great lineup. Yeah. I was listening to
1: some, that a yacht rock kind of?
0: Yacht rock Saturday night. Yeah. At Pine Knob, yeah.
1: I mean, Romantic's not really yacht rock, but...
0: Yeah, but I guess you could put Toto. See, Toto's kind of in between, right?
1: Yeah.
0: Here we go. Talking in Your Sleep.
1: That's right. That's
0: yeah,
1: the,
0: that's their other song.
1: That's the other song.
0: Yeah. Right, mix
1: a
0: this
1: Detroit
0: with...
1: Detroit band, right? Are they not from...
0: I believe the Romantics are from Detroit.
1: I think they are.
2: But Detroit. I love Michigan.
0: There you go. Detroit's on the Romantics.
1: Yeah.

0: Okay.
1: I bought the one album just for the one song.
0: Right.
1: What
0: you
1: I
0: had
1: like
0: to
1: about
0: do that
1: you
0: back in the day. Yeah.
1: Man, I played that thing forever. I just love the harmonica in the middle of that.
0: Right. It's good stuff.
1: Steve might have to fire that up later.
0: Okay.
1: On this Friday.
0: Yeah, we'll get to that. We got lots of music to get to this morning for some reason.
1: That's okay. All right. You know, it's Friday.
0: It's Friday. We're having a good time.
1: It has been a grind this week. I don't know about our listeners, but by Tuesday I was thinking, is it not Friday yet?
0: Is it the tariff stuff that's grinding us all?
1: It's there's just too much of it right now.
0: Okay.
1: And I'm exhausted by it.
0: Yeah, I think we all are.
1: And this thing yesterday, I know you don't want to talk about it here, but I just...
0: No, we can. We can go ahead.
1: It struck me like it was a Saturday Night Live skit.
0: That's exactly
1: what
0: that was.
1: When he was talking about having a beautiful pen and some intelligence
0: and whatnot.
1: With everything going on in the world, including a war that drags on, do you not have other stuff to really worry about than changing the name of a lake? I don't know. I laughed. I just, this isn't serious. It's a distraction. It's just...
0: The thing is, it works.
1: It's the petty stuff against Canada.
0: It works as a distraction because how much have we talked about the war in Iran?
1: Not much.
0: This week. Maybe the other outlets are doing it, but we haven't really talked about that here because we're all focused on that. Steve, can we hear the clip from Flavio Volpe? He kind of echoes the sentiments, I think, of all of us over this renaming of Lake Ontario.
2: Could rename Lake Michigan and we can escalate this whole thing here. But, regular human beings on both sides can see this is where this presidency has gone now. Typically at this point, if this was someone that you cared about that was acting like this, you'd call a nurse. So here we are.
1: You would call a nurse.
0: Yep.
1: I don't know. I don't know. And then listening to Howard Lutnick speak yesterday about the sovereignty party. I don't know of any party called
0: Sovereignty Party. I don't believe that's
1: a party. What do I care what the Quebecois speak or how they speak?
0: Yeah, he's a fool.
1: I don't
0: too.
1: Know. Just listening to, I just, yeah.
0: It's.
1: I had to turn away from it yesterday because it, like I say, it's just becoming exhausting.
0: Yeah, it's hard to believe this is real life. One other note, though, and we told you about this a few weeks ago, that Smoke and Spice Southern Barbecue was going to close. And there was a set date for that, but they posted yesterday that it saddens us to write this out, but it's important to get this out immediately. Unfortunately, we received a letter from the landlord today informing us that we must close effective immediately. This was not our plan. It's completely unfair, in our opinion. For anyone that tries to visit before reading this, please know that this is a very digest note left on the front door and was not by us.
1: So too bad.
0: Yeah, that is too bad.
1: Great spot.
0: So thanks to everyone who supported us over the years. We're sorry to anyone who was planning on dining with us and enjoying takeout over the weekend. We hope we will have better news in the future.
1: My
0: but at
1: favorite
0: this moment,
1: was
0: we my, have to say goodbye.
1: My favorite was the pulled pork with mac and cheese and some coleslaw.
0: Yeah.
1: Solid meal.
0: You can't beat that.
1: No.
0: You got to have the coleslaw.
1: You have to.
0: Yeah, what's up with the coleslaw and the pulled pork? They just go together perfectly.
3: Cornbread, too.
0: Cornbread, yes.
1: Good call, Stephen.
0: Absolutely.
1: Call, yeah.
0: All right, Paul's up next the rest of the news, including some big changes coming to the former DM Eagle School property in Decumps. And when we come back, we'll take a look at the forecast as we head into the weekend. And we're celebrating a kind of an anniversary here at the radio station this month. Producer Steve is celebrating his 1 year in Windsor. What are his impressions? What are his takes on our fine city, good and bad? The Steve-iversary next.
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1: -16 degrees in Windsor, Essex. Sunny to end the work week with a high today of 26, 79 Fahrenheit. I'm Paul McDonald, AM 800 News. Coming up, strong interest in Project Greenlight and defending local jobs. But first, a condo development is being proposed for the former DM Eagle School property in Tecumseh. Fortis Group is proposing to build four three-story low-rise multi-residential buildings with a total of 48 units on the three-acre site. President Max DeAngelis says the condos will run about $800,000 each.
13: We're hoping that, you know, these condos, which are 1,300 to 1,400 square feet, some are all the way up to, you know, 1,500 square feet. Hopefully, you know, we're somewhere in the mid-800s and they will be condo units. There will be a certain amount of units that you can purchase detached garages with and things like that.
1: DeAngelis says the site has a lot of potential backing onto Beech Grove Golf and Country Club. The developer needs a rezoning. Current rezoning industrial needs to be switched to residential. An open house will be held next Tuesday at the school from 5:30 until 7:30 p.m. to give residents a chance to see the proposed site plan and renderings and speak with the developer. The city's executive director of economic development says there's strong interest from downtown businesses and property owners for Project Greenlight. Matthew Johnson says 30 locations have now been approved under the program and 51 commercial-grade security cameras with video monitoring services have been installed. Johnson says a proactive approach is being taken to target places where the city would like to see cameras installed by taking weekly business walks.
14: There's staff on my team that do a phenomenal job partnering with the downtown BIA and Windsor Police, and we'll go around the downtown core and identify locations that may be best suited, and then we'll proactively reach out to those business owners, landlords, to say, you know, you've been pre-approved or your location is pre-approved for a camera. Here's the process to do this.
1: City Council approved $450,000 for the program in February with the aim of improving safety and security in the downtown. It provides approved businesses with up to $5,000 toward the cost of purchasing and installing the cameras. Two suspects are being sought after several electrical boxes were damaged and wiring stolen along Ottawa Street in Windsor. It happened last Thursday morning between 5:30 and 6:30 near Kildare Road. Investigators say damage to the five boxes is estimated at $6,000. Video surveillance has been released of the two suspects described as white men, about 20 years old. That video is posted at am800cklw.com. AM 800 News time is 6:33, a mainly sunny day, some clouds, a high of 26. Standing together to defend local jobs, the theme of this year's Labor Day parade in Windsor. The interim president of the District Labor Council, Mario Spagnolo, says there's concern over the ongoing trade war between Canada and the U.S. and the impact higher American tariffs will have on Canada's auto sector.
15: Considering Windsor's right on the border and with the auto being central to our economy, that is going to be a focus of the speeches for sure. The trade threats are putting Canadian jobs and communities on the line. We know that we need to stand together, and unions are one way to do that. They bring people together, not just in the workplace, but also in our communities.
1: The annual Labor Day parade goes a week from Monday, starting at 10 from the Unifor Union Hall on Turner Road, making its way to Lansbury Park. Prime Minister Mark Carney says Canadians will always know Lake Ontario by its name after U.S. President Donald Trump signed an executive order to change it to Lake America. Carney says the lake's name is more than 400 years old, predating both the Confederation of Canada and the Declaration of Independence of the United States of America. Trump first threatened to rename the lake as he and Ontario Premier Doug Ford exchanged insults over tariffs earlier this week. British Columbia has ended a provincial state of emergency after 20 days. It was declared due to wildfires that sent thousands of people fleeing, resulting in one death in the interior part of the province. About 200 active wildfires are burning across British Columbia after lightning moved through the central interior this week, triggering new fire starts. And back at home, a popular summer festival returns to Amherstburg this weekend. The 59th annual Art by the River Festival opens tomorrow morning at Fort Malden. Spokesperson Tracy Atkinson says this year's edition has the most exhibitors ever.
16: We're sold out with 177 exhibitors. We have a full weekend planned of entertainment. We have some free shuttles going from 179 Victoria Street South back and forth to Fort Malden Historical Site.
1: The two-day event is put on by the Gibson Gallery and runs tomorrow and Sunday from 10 until 5 each day. AM 800 News Time is 6:36. Let's get a check of business now. Stats Canada set to publish its new gross domestic product figures for June and the second quarter overall later this morning.
17: Economists are expecting fresh data will show growth rebounded sharply in the second quarter of 2026. Both the Reuters poll of economists and RBC economists believe a GDP will top 3% for the second quarter as the economy bounced back from some temporary drags on growth in the previous 3 months. Statistics Canada reported back in May that real GDP declined slightly in the first quarter, fueling debates over whether a recession had hit the economy. Naira Ahmed, The Canadian Press.
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23: Hey, everybody, how are you tonight? 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
0: Good morning, welcome to Friday. 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Let's get to what the weather's going to be like for this weekend. Looks like a good one, and it's brought to you by St. Clair College. Meet the needs of children and families. Enroll in early childhood education, development support worker, or social service worker at stclaircollege.ca. So clear skies this morning. And it's going to be sunny, and then a mix of sun and cloud for this afternoon. 26 or 79, down to 12 or 54 tonight, and then sunny tomorrow, and a high of 28 or 82. Right now, 16, 61 Fahrenheit.

0: A little alert to all our P1s out there. It looks like our text board is down for the time being. Hopefully we'll be back online soon. I think they're doing like the old
1: scheduled maintenance.
0: Don't be afraid to do it at midnight and not during the morning show. So if you're trying to get a hold of us, you're going to have to call like old school. Pick up the phone, 519-792-2559, if you have something to share with us this morning. And we have been celebrating in this August. It is the Steve-iversary. Producer Steve has now been in Windsor 1 year. And we want to find out, okay, what does he think of Windsor, our fine city? And you're originally and still go home a lot over to Hamilton.
1: Yes, from the Hamilton. Hammer.
0: I don't know, what's Hamilton's nickname?
1: The Hammer. That's the easiest thing to kind of line it up with.
0: Gotcha.
1: Armpit of Ontario every once in a while you get to, but yeah.
0: Yeah. Okay. All right. So you've been here, and you had never lived here before, really no connections to Windsor?
1: I'd never been to Windsor. So before I even applied for the job, I came down for a weekend. I came down with my dad at one point. We just kind of drove out and kind of drove the city. And it's funny because I ended up, when I first came into town, drove past the building, which threw me, and then drove down to the riverfront. And that's where I live now. And it's like, wow.
0: Oh, nice. Crazy. Okay. What were your initial... Okay, even before you came to check out the city, what were the thoughts?

0: have noticed about our fine city and county?
1: Let's start with some of the positives. So food scene in Windsor, unreal. Like I knew coming down, friends, I have a couple of friends who are from Southwestern, like Chatham Way and that. They're like, oh, Windsor pizza. You got to try the Windsor pizza. So the first couple of times coming down, the pizza scene is great here in the city. But food in general, and I feel like it is small business food. So you've got these family-run organizations, and everywhere you go, delicious meals, but at the same time, it's that customer service and quality of care. So one of the notes I had here is there's an old-school feel to Windsor. And that's a good and a bad thing, but in a good way, polite. Everybody takes that little bit extra time when you're any spot or something like that.
0: Yeah, there's a pride.
1: Yes.
0: To their craft.
1: And I remember my wife coming down. She would come down. She didn't move down here for 3 or 4 months. So she would come down on the weekends and she's like, people are just nice here. Like there isn't that hustle and bustle. And that was one of her first things. And as I've been here a year, I'm like, yeah, we do take things a little bit slower. Actually want to, hey, how are you doing? Have a conversation when you go and get a meal.
0: Yeah, okay, all right, very nice.
1: But with that old school feel comes some negatives. So okay. I've talked about before driving in this city. Oh my gosh, you guys driving, it's something else.
0: Okay,
1: here.
0: Now as far as the setup of the roadways and things like that, or as far as the skills of the drivers?
1: Lack of skills of the drivers, I would say.
0: Interesting. Okay, because people have always said that, and I think, well, I always said, well, everybody says that. Everybody says that every town our drivers are the worst. But you're saying that, yeah, no, it's pretty bad here.
1: It's tough. I remember one of our first trips out of the station afterwards. I don't know if we were going to the battery plant or somewhere. You came tearing out of the parking lot. Everybody drives fast here. Like, I don't get it. I was in an Uber the other day, 70 kilometers going down Wyandotte. I'm like, how do I give this guy 5 stars?
0: So, like, slow down, buddy.
1: Well, but that's some of it, I think, going back to it's... feels like a big town, but it's kind of spread out.
0: Right.
1: And I feel like it's a small community, though. Everybody knows everybody. Oh, so that goes back to that old school feel, which is nice.
0: Yeah. No, nobody's separated by much around here. And it seems like most of the people from here were born and raised. Like if you were born and raised in Windsor, a lot of us don't get out.
1: Well, and that's some of it is you are isolated from the rest of the province, right? Like it's and I know driving the 401, it's your own little world down here, and adding Detroit to that, I feel like I miss out on some of that experience because of some of the ongoing tensions and that. I haven't been to Detroit as much as I would have hoped.
0: Right.
1: And it's big city, 10 minutes away.
0: I know. Like a major world-class city is right across from the river. And if you talk to a lot of people that are from here or moved here, they said, you know, one of the big benefits is the fact that we do have Detroit. It's too bad that we're going through what we're going through right now with the orange cloud hanging over us.
1: Well, and that, again, coming from Hamilton, big city was Toronto. But so you're driving what should be an hour is guaranteed an hour and a half with traffic. Where here you jump under the tunnel, 5 minutes, you're right there. So
0: yeah.
1: That was very cool. But then going back to some of the old school feel, I feel like infrastructure, transit, some of that stuff here. Oh, I had some car trouble the last week. So
0: You sure did.
1: Trying to take a bus. Good luck. I ended up on an e-scooter because it was faster than taking the bus here in Windsor. So I think that is some improvements we could see. But overall, I love it. It's
0: good. So it was a good move. Like you're like, okay, yeah, this was a solid move. I made a good decision to come here, work with Mike and Meg, and live in Windsor and live in Walkerville right on the riverfront.
1: Beautiful. Yep. It couldn't have worked out better as far as wife coming out, getting married, the whole deal. It has been a fantastic 2020.
2: I'm Steve.
0: That's great. Well, that's good to hear.
1: I like it.
0: There's not a lot of negatives that you said about our fine city.
1: Just the drivers.
0: Just the drivers. Okay. Interesting. Would you agree with Steve on any of his points, particularly the driving thing? Do you think we do have like the worst drivers here in Windsor and Essex County? 519-792-2559. Anybody else moved here? And maybe like one of our stereotypes was blown out of the water when you moved here or vice versa? No. Everybody said Windsor was this and it is.
1: And am I missing anything? Like, I feel like I haven't explored the county enough.
0: Yeah.
1: But is there anything I still need to check out?
0: Yeah, I think it looks pretty cool where Meg went a few weeks ago, the Polish club in Colton.

0: Chester.
1: Well, that's it. Trying to find a beach in Windsor has been tough, but I've been up to Bell River, and it's like, hey, I think I'm going to Colchester next.
0: Okay, give us a call, 519-792-2559. 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
2: In the city, the right turn lane of southbound Olette Avenue will have lane restrictions at Wyandotte Street until 2 p.m. today. College Avenue is fully closed between Huron Church Road and Brock Street. This closure is in place until Monday. The intersection of Goyou Street and Elliott Street East has lane restrictions for traffic signal installation work. This work will be ongoing until late next week. The intersection of Tecumseh Road East and Jefferson Boulevard has daily lane restrictions. The intersection of Droulard Road and Wyandotte Street East is still fully closed for Via Rail bridge work. This closure is in place until late October. And Walker Road has lane restrictions between Lenz Avenue and Grand Maris Road East. In the county, County Road 8 has lane restrictions for road construction between County Road 23 and Cameron Side Road. And County Road 42 is closed between County Road 37 and Queen Street South. From the AM 800 Traffic Center, I'm Megan Delorier.
0: All right, Megan, thanks very much. We'll come back. And is Windsor, is it true what Steve is saying? The fact that we have horrible drivers here in Windsor and Essex County. And, you know, what do you think is the gem, especially if you moved here from another city? What do you appreciate most about Windsor Essex, and maybe what, you know, what was disappointing when you moved here? 519-792-2559. Again, our text board is down right now, so we need you to give us a call. 519-792-2559.
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0: 6:51, good morning, AM 800, CTV Windsor, and we are here until 10, so stay for the whole dinner. Don't leave early. And we're going to be here all until the end of time, I believe, is what we're going to do. Let's get to the weather now, brought to you by the four gaming... That was a weird thing to say. I don't know why I said that. The four gaming centers in Windsor and Lakeshore. Summer isn't over yet, and neither is the winning. For session times, prize boards, jackpots, visit we-bingo.com. Here we go. Sunny this morning, mix of sun and cloud near noon, and a high of 26 or 79, a few clouds and 12 or 54 for tonight, and then sunny and 28 or 82 tomorrow. Right now, 16, 61 Fahrenheit.

0: And coming up way back Windsor, Essex, in just a couple minutes, how did the Tecumseh Corn Fest begin? We'll get our little history lesson on that. Right now, though, we're celebrating the Steve-iversary, 1 year in Windsor, and he says one of the things that he finds in crazy here are the drivers, that the drivers here are horrible. Let's go to Pete, who's joining us now. And Pete, you've been driving cab in the city. You got some experience doing this. Oh, I'm sorry. Wrong line. My bad. There's Petey boy. Sorry, Pete. My bad. Go ahead.
1: For 42 years, yes, and I'm retired now. And I'm telling you, they don't make stops. They're rolling stops around stop signs, around lights. And it's not the so much that there's a lot of bad drivers. There's enough that you really makes you think about driving in this town. And it's crazy. I'm as a cab driver, my insurance was important, so I stopped complete at every light, every stop sign, because that could take your license away in a quick. But there's not enough traffic enforcement.
0: How does that work, Pete? When you're a taxi cab driver, do you have like separate insurance as a cab driver compared to your personal license?
1: Oh yeah, like cabs are paying $12,000 a year right now for insurance. So as a cab driver, I couldn't afford to make one mistake, because once you get the demerit points, you're gonna hurt. You're gonna end up finding insurance somewhere else.
0: Would people get frustrated you at the back seat? Like, come on, go, buddy! You know, you have to stop, full stop, every stop sign.
1: No, are you kidding? Some of those people in the back seat are swearing at the people that are making the problem.
0: Oh, interesting. Okay, well, Pete,
1: they help me out.
0: So, what are you doing now? Just enjoying retirement?
1: Yeah, well, I'm enjoying it with my puppies.
0: What are your puppies' names?
1: Excuse me, Ginger and Coco.
0: Oh,
1: well, I lost two in a fire on Wyandotte Street.
0: Oh my God, that's horrible, Pete.
1: In January, but these guys are bringing me out of it.
0: Awesome. Well, listen, I love those dogs, and we're sorry about your loss. Wow, that's horrible. Jeez. All right, so there you go, bad drivers, maybe it is true. I haven't noticed it, but I'm born and raised from the mean streets of South Windsor, west side of Dougal.
2: It's different drivers, we'll call it, right? Like, there's just a different driving style here in Windsor, but I'm learning.
0: Okay, I wonder if it's like the Detroit mentality, aggressive drivers from over there that rub off on us.
3: Don't get me started on Detroit.
0: Oh boy.
3: The one time I crossed, yikes.
0: That is a different animal over there. Driving on the streets of the D.
2: And it's not just the orange cloud.
0: No. This is well before Donald Trump. Okay, when we come back, we are going to talk to Greg Lason, our automotive insider. And is the U.S. trying to destroy the auto industry? We'll get Greg's opinion on that next on AM 800.

0: It is time for another trip down memory lane on this Friday for Wayback Windsor Essex. And we're here at late August. Man, where did the summer go? But memories of late August, what do you think of? How about some buttered sweet corn popcorn, Midway funnel cakes? Chances are you grew up at the Tecumseh Corn Festival. It all began in 1975. The local Kinsmen Club, with the help of Green Giant of Canada, staged a family-oriented weekend at Lacoste Park to showcase and support the area's farming community. And what began as a local get-together grew into one of Windsor Essex's signature summer events, bringing together a midway, a parade, a pageant, vendors, live entertainment, and of course, the delicious hot buttered corn. For generations, families turned out for the parade, cheered on the Miss Tecumseh pageant, enjoyed music, beer tent entertainment, and watched the corn eating contest. And those traditions remain still today, part of the festival. And it evolved over the years, including new organizers and a move from its longtime home at Lacoste Park to McAuliffe Park. But that late summer corn tradition still a part of the fabric of Windsor Essex. And all the details, if you want, about this weekend's festival at am800cklw.com. That's where you can find our podcast, or open your podcast app and search Mornings with Mike and Meg for more history from Windsor Essex.
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0: ...16 degrees in Windsor, Essex, a sunny start to the weekend, a high today of 26, 79 Fahrenheit. I'm Paul McDonald, AM 800 News. This report is brought to you by Handy Bros. Home comfort done differently since 1959. Coming up, a condo development proposed for the former public school property in Tecumseh, and a popular summer festival returns to Amherstburg. But first, an update on Project Greenlight in downtown Windsor. 30 locations have now been approved, and 51 commercial-grade security cameras with video monitoring services have been installed. Matthew Johnson is the city's executive director of economic development.
16: We actually have two installations coming up this week, with four cameras being installed.
2: We have about 8 to 10 more cameras in the queue to be installed over the next few weeks or so. And so we've seen incredible uptake. We're over 30% allocated in just 4 months. So we've really seen some strong interest from the downtown businesses and property owners.
10: City Council approved $450,000 for the program in February with the aim of improving safety and security in the downtown. It provides approved businesses with up to $5,000 toward the purchase and installation of the cameras. Police have released surveillance video of two men wanted for stealing wiring from electrical boxes along a stretch of Ottawa Street in Windsor. Investigators say the boxes are connected to streetlights in the 1900 block near Kildare Road. Police say five boxes were tampered with last Thursday morning and damage is estimated at $6,000. Two men, described as white and about 20 years old, are being sought. Video is now posted at AM800CKLW. A proposed residential development for the former DM Eagle school site in Tecumseh. Fortis Group wants to build 4 3-story low-rise multi-residential buildings on the 3-acre site, a total of 48 condo units. President Max DeAngelis says the company is looking for resident feedback at an open house next Tuesday.
15: What's important is just to establish that these redevelopments from a school to a condo, I mean, they always kind of pique interest and concern. No matter what we do here at Fortis, we always try to ensure that we're following provincial mandates and municipal mandates and working with the municipalities and working with user groups to make sure that we build the best product for that site.
10: The property is currently zoned institutional and the developer is seeking a zoning change. DeAngelis says the site has a ton of potential backing onto Beech Grove Golf and Country Club. The open house will be held at the school from 5:30 until 7:30 p.m. AM 800 News time is 7:03. Sunny with some clouds developing later. A high today of 26. This year's Labor Day celebrations in Windsor, Essex will focus on protecting local jobs. District Labor Council Interim President Mario Spagnolo says the ongoing trade war between Canada and the U.S. has put workers on edge.
16: We know that the impact of tariffs on automotive has already had an effect, and not knowing what future tariffs might be put in place in this trade war that will impact our brothers, sisters, and siblings in the labor movement and family and friends that we know personally, it's very scary not knowing what the future is going to hold.
10: This year's theme is Standing Together to Defend Local Jobs. The annual Labor Day parade steps off from the Unifor Union Hall on Turner Road a week from Monday and makes its way to Lansbury Park for speeches and activities for families. Meantime, a prominent U.S. investment strategist says the intensifying trade war between Canada and the U.S. could permanently alter cross-border trade. Peter Schiff is chief economist and global strategist at Euro-Pacific Asset Management. He says new tariffs and the increasing unreliability of the U.S. as a trading partner are prompting Canadian companies to seek out different markets. Schiff says the new partnerships forged with other countries may not be easily unwound and could permanently affect the volume of trade between Canada and the U.S. Schiff adds the U.S. ultimately has more to lose as the country is more reliant on imports. Hundreds are dead, hundreds more still missing after the huge flash flooding that tore through parts of the Himalayas in Nepal and China, many of them foreigners and pilgrims. Experts say it appears the whole thing was triggered by a mountain landslide, which then set off a glacial collapse. Foreign Affairs Minister Anita Anand says 30 Canadians and permanent residents are missing following the flash floods. Back at home, the annual Art by the River Festival opens tomorrow morning in Amherstburg. This is the 59th year for the festival put on by the Gibson Gallery. Spokesperson Tracy Atkinson says there are 177 exhibitors, live entertainment, and a kids zone.
17: 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People are calling and asking questions and sending messages over Facebook and asking questions. So, yes, there's a good buzz going around.
10: The Art by the River Festival at the Fort Malden Historical Site goes tomorrow and Sunday from 10 until 5 each day. The AM 800 News poll question, will the ongoing dispute between Canada and the U.S. permanently alter cross-border trade? Let us know at am800cklw.com. Yesterday, we asked if you are more likely to buy Canadian due to the escalating trade war launched by the U.S. Of more than 1,700 responses, 84% say yes. AM 800 News Time is 7:06. Let's get an update on the markets now, brought to you by Nissan of Windsor, a member of the Revenberg Automotive Family, Tecumseh Road East at Forest Glade Drive.
18: Despite the ongoing trade war tensions with the U.S., Bay Street performed pretty well on Thursday. Toronto's S&P TSX gained 21 points, closing at 36,834. That was after rebounding from an earlier decline. In New York, the Dow Jones Industrial Average gained 106 points, while the NASDAQ rose 411. Asian markets were almost all in the green this morning, with Japan's Nikkei finishing up 274 points, while the Hang Seng in Hong Kong closed up a meager 19 points. Experts say the intensifying trade war between Canada and the U.S. could permanently alter cross-border trade. Meanwhile, the U.S. has withdrawn demands that Canada shelve French language protections as part of any future trade talks, and Canada's seafood industry is sighing with relief after Ottawa canceled tariffs on imports of American fish and seafood. As for the loonie, it's trading at 72.17 cents U.S. From the Canadian Press Business Desk, I'm Rob Westgate.
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0: 7:09, good morning. Hour two, mornings, Mike and Meg. Meg off again today, of course, getting ready for the big wedding tomorrow. Very exciting.
26: And I got it ready.
27: This is coming to the wedding. I get to be the MC, so the megaphone will be in attendance tomorrow.
0: So that'll be fun. That'll be good times. Let's get to the weather now. And it looks like we're going to have a pretty nice weekend as we transition in just a few short days to September. 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Home comfort done differently since 1959. So today we're going to start off with some sunshine and then a mix of sun and cloud for the afternoon. A high of 26 or 79, down to 12 tonight. And then tomorrow, sunshine and 28 or 82. One traffic note coming in. A reminder, our text board is inoperable today. So you'll have to give us a call. Any things you want to get on the air, any opinions or traffic notes. Car in the ditch, Walker Road North coming out of Harrow. Walker Road North coming out of Harrow. We have a car in the ditch, so watch out for that. Current temperature we are looking at right now, sunny skies. That's a high sky, 16, 61 Fahrenheit.

0: Canadian thing that's been going on for decades, and it has to come to a stop. So we're going to be doing tariffs on their cars that are coming in at a substantial level, because we want to make the cars here. We don't want care. You know, if they can make their own cars if they want, and they can continue to make their cars for Canada, but we don't want to make. We don't want them to make cars for the United States of America. It's very simple.
1: All right, there was Donald Trump this week with the ongoing tariff war, trade war. The auto industry is under attack in this country, in this province. And joining us now from Automotive News Canada is Greg Lason. Your reaction to the president's comments from earlier this week, Greg?
2: Make your own oil then. I don't know. come on. What are we talking about here? It takes two to tango in this dance. You know, I said the other day, like, it's so integrated, this auto industry, from aluminum made in Quebec all the way down to vehicles assembled deep down in Mexico. And you're just not going to be able to untangle that knot. I don't know what he thinks the end result is going to be. There's just not, Stellantis isn't going to come into Windsor one day and pull up stakes and move that entire, you don't put a factory on a trailer and move it across the new Gordie Howe Bridge and go plant it somewhere in Michigan or Kentucky or Illinois or Ohio. It just doesn't happen. It's a lot of theater. It's a lot of rhetoric, and it's exhausting, to be quite honest. Covering this industry, I am more tired than covering overtime wins and losses in sports, which I did for, 12 years before I did this.
1: Right. Oh, absolutely. It is a lot of theater because it is so integrated. This system has been built up by the auto industry over the course of decades. I mean, we had the auto pact, then we had NAFTA, then we had CUSMA, and now we have who knows where it's going to end up. But, you're right. I mean, you can't just move this. What are the auto executives and companies saying? Because I feel like they've come out and released statements, but as far as that, like, they seem like they've been very quiet.
2: They have. And look, the Detroit automakers, I think, are quiet for one reason and one reason only. And it is Donald Trump. He will publicly shame those executives and those companies if they don't, to use his words, fall in line. And so you run a lot of risk of negotiating in the media and criticizing Donald Trump in the media. The most interesting automaker to me recently is Honda this week coming out and saying, admitting, we have no capacity left in North America. We couldn't build another car in North America if we wanted to. Our factories are running, 7 days a week, three shifts a day. It's just not going to happen. We need to build a new factory, but we're not announcing a time or place before there is a USMCA in place, renegotiated and ironclad. Because here's the thing. Automakers need two things. They need certainty. And they need runway. So they need to know, what are the tariffs going to be? Right now they're 25%. They're being contested. They might go to 50% in January. They might go away if there's a new USMCA. And oh, by the way, we might have those 50% tariffs in 4 months. How does an automaker make a billion-dollar decision in a four-month time frame, not knowing what the tariffs are going to be at the end of that four-month run? They're not going to do it. They need time and certainty, and Donald Trump has stolen both from the auto industry.
1: Greg Lason, Automotive News Canada, joining us here on AM 800. And I imagine Honda's not the only one. I mean, that's, a major announcement. They came out publicly. But, you look at some of the other companies, they've been pretty quiet, but I'm sure they're in the same situation. And you could say, just build one in Canada. But it doesn't work that way, right? Again, it goes back to the system. If you say they built a new plant somewhere in Canada or maybe bought the Brampton assembly plant, they still need that deal and they still need U.S. suppliers.
2: Yeah, I mean, let's look at Ford as an example. So Ford just spent about $5 billion retooling Oakville to make Super Duty pickups that use engines built in Windsor. Okay, so is Ford going to turn around and build a $5 billion plant in Kentucky to build Super Duty pickups to use engines from somewhere else? The answer is no. They just spent the $5 billion. They're not going to spend another $5 billion. And oh, by the way, every internal combustion engine vehicle built uses roughly 30,000 parts. How do you move that entire supply chain in a reasonable amount of time, cost effectively, to make it worthwhile. It's just not going to happen. The bigger worry is what we don't get in Canada in the future. So that empty plant in Brampton, does it ever get filled? That empty plant in Ingersoll owned by General Motors, does it ever get filled? The answer is probably no if these tariffs stay in place, if USMCA does not get renegotiated. That's what we're going to lose in the Canadian auto industry. I don't think you're going to see Honda, Toyota, or any of the Detroit 3 move an entire factory to the United States. It's just not cost effective.
1: Is it possible not only are they waiting for this deal to whatever it does get done, or if it does get done, or could they possibly just wait out Trump?
2: I think that's what everyone is doing. You know, everyone's early strategy with Trump, and when I say everyone, I'm talking about Japan, Korea, the EU, Britain, was to hurry up and sign a deal so we don't have to pay these exorbitant tariffs. But here we are 18 months into this thing, and pricing in 2025 for new vehicles in Canada only went up about 2%. That's less than inflation. Automakers, Honda, fully admits we're not even passing the cost on to the consumer yet. We're 18 months into this. We're almost 2 years into Trump's term, and he's not coming back for a third. And the midterms might change. I think the plan is to wait him out. I think automakers are waiting him out. I think Mark Carney is waiting him out. And right now, the storm is being weathered by the auto industry. Is it annoying? Yes. Is it costing them some money? Yes, absolutely. But it's costing them less money than having to build a new plant from scratch somewhere else in the United States.
1: Greg, you are the best. Greg Lason, best in the business right there. And Automotive News Canada, you can read all this stuff there. And always has the latest on all this drama with the automotive industry. Sean Fain from the UAW came out just the other day and said, basically, this end this nonsense, end this trade war, figure it out. It's not good for anyone. So, all right, thanks to Greg. Again, Automotive News Canada. You can read Greg 718 on AM 800. Let's find out what's happening on the roads. We do have a call in about a car in the ditch, Walker Road North, coming out of Harrow this morning, so watch out for that. Megan DeLaurier, what else do we have?
3: County Road 42 between Lesperance Road and County Road 43 is still down to one lane. Delays should be expected until late September, and construction is ongoing at the intersection of Maidstone Avenue and Talbot Street North in Essex. Meanwhile, in the city, there are alternating lane restrictions on the ECRO Expressway and County Road 22 between Lesperance Road and Lauzon Road. This work will be ongoing daily. Morton Drive from Ojibwe Parkway West to the Essex Terminal Railway tracks is closed to both east and westbound traffic until the end of the month. Dominion Boulevard has lane restrictions in both directions between Northwood Street and Grand Maris Road West. There is still a full closure on Central Avenue from Ontario Street to Seminole Street, and Huron Church Road has lane restrictions between Malden Road and the EC Road Expressway. This work will be ongoing until late November. From the AM 800 Traffic Center, I'm Megan DeLaurier.
1: And we look at gas prices this morning on AM 800, 176.9, up 3 cents from yesterday for regular, and diesel at 220.9. Paul McDonald's going to come up next, best newsman in North America, with our news poll question of the day. And we'll find out what that is, because it's always interesting how many votes we get on these different things. This has to do with the ongoing dispute between us and the U.S. next.
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1: Time for the forecast for the AM 800 Weather Center. 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It is going to be looks like a nice start to the weekend. Sunshine for this morning. Mix of sun and cloud this afternoon, 26.79. Kelly's wondering, Paul, windows open or AC on?
12: I say open the windows.
1: Yeah? Steve, yeah. Windows?
13: Depends. Well, so I'm in an apartment, so I've been doing AC in the bedroom, but windows throughout the rest.
1: Okay. Yeah, well, 12 tonight or 54.
12: Yeah, I say open it up.
1: That says windows to
12: yeah.
1: me.
12: Yeah. No, we clicked on the AC late last evening. Got a little warm in the house, but
1: yeah.
12: we've had it off for a bit.
1: Okay. And then you get sunny in 28 on Saturday, and our AC's been on the last few days. But then Sunday, we're going back to 30 or 86. Woo-hoo! Monday, 31 or 88.
12: Yeah, bring it on.
1: Is it worth it making the transition for 24 hours?
12: Just time it right.
1: Yeah, I don't
12: Before
1: know.
12: Before the humidity gets into the house,
1: she's
12: put
1: putting
12: it on.
1: The decision on me, and I'm very scared. I don't want to make the wrong choice.
12: Hmm. Well.
1: Cranky wife, not very good for Mike. Right now, it's 16, 61 Fahrenheit. At 7:24, it is time for the news poll question of the day. Power to the people, Paul.
12: Yeah, unfortunately, I did try this morning to find a question other.
1: Well, you could use the air conditioner one if you like.
12: Well,
1: steal that
12: you know,
1: one.
12: We're already up and running, so I got to go with what's on the website. But it was interesting, a story that came out of the Canadian press this morning. A prominent U.S. investment strategist is saying that the intensifying trade war between Canada and the U.S. could permanently alter cross-border trade. Now, Peter Schiff is the chief economist and global strategist at Euro-Pacific Asset Management. He says new tariffs and the increasing unreliability of the U.S. as a trading partner prompting Canadian companies to seek out different markets. He says the new partnerships forged with other countries may not be easily unwound and could permanently affect the volume of trade between our two countries. Schiff says once Canadian companies invest in the logistics and infrastructure needed to service new markets, it may be more lucrative to stay in those markets rather than return to the U.S. even once this trade dispute cools. So the question to you this morning is, will the ongoing trade dispute between Canada and the U.S. permanently alter cross-border trade? Let us know. AM800CKLW.com. Yesterday we asked if you are more likely to buy Canadian due to the escalating trade war launched by the U.S. We had more than 1,700 responses. 84% are saying yes.
14: Go Team Canada.
12: More likely to buy Canadian.
1: Wow.
12: Yeah.
1: That's a blowout.
12: It is. That's overwhelming.
1: Yeah. Good
12: for
1: everybody.
12: And I think a lot of us have been doing this for a while now, for the past year.
1: I think so. You know, we were talking with Ashley Chapman, the CEO of Chapman's Ice Cream yesterday, and he said, you know, we did see that initial bump last year when kind of the trade war and tariffs came in. He said then we saw kind of a lull. People were starting to go back and get relaxed and go back to their regular routines. And maybe this is the last kick that we need to make that more of a permanent staple in how we think as consumers when we're buying things and traveling and whatever that might be. And Loblaw now is bringing back country of origin labels amid the Buy Canadian push.
12: That's awesome.
1: Yeah. Yep. So I think that's a good move. So as the Buy Canadian sentiment gains steam in this trade war, Loblaw heard from customers, social media backlash, bring back the labels. So they're doing that.
12: Excellent. I just think people are tired of the disrespect that's coming from Washington towards our country, a sovereign country.
1: Right.
12: You know, that.
1: Yeah, that's the thing. It's the disrespect and it's the tone and it's the foolishness that is going on between either tariffs or Lake Ontario and the lies that are being told. And
12: like the audio clip you played with Greg Lason, who was on just before me. On the auto sector. Well, they can go ahead and build their autos for themselves if they want to. Yeah. Well, thank you for that.
1: Yeah.
12: But
1: I thought Greg's line was brilliant. Well, then make your own oil.
12: Right. Yeah.
1: Make your own
12: find
1: oil.
12: Find your own uranium.
1: Fine.
12: Find your own potash. Find your own critical minerals.
1: And I'm still very disappointed that some of the premiers out west, Daniel Smith and...
12: but I do get...
1: What's his
12: Scott
1: face?
12: Moe in Saskatchewan. But I what Daniel Smith is saying of what... could be the consequences, the ramifications of doing that, right?
1: Right. No, I get that.
12: It
1: too,
12: has to. It isn't
1: like,
12: something.
1: At least float it, you know. Like
12: well,
1: Trump
12: I'm sure
1: does.
12: I'm sure behind closed doors and at the table in these negotiations that were taking place. I'm sure that's something that's there as the hammer to say, hey, you need 4 million barrels a day from us.
1: Yep.
12: Right?
1: Okay, Paul, thanks very much. That's our news poll today. Vote on it, AM800CKLW.com. Again, our text board has been down all morning. I miss you guys on the text board. It's like the most entertaining part of my life is to read your texts that are coming in. Hopefully that will be back up and running. Steve, any update on that?
13: Nothing.
1: The maintenance, scheduled maintenance.
13: We've pushed
1: it on and
13: off.
1: Let's do it during the morning show.
13: Yeah. But you can call me.
1: Yeah, Steve's right in there. He's ready for your call, 519-792-2559.
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12: 16 degrees in Windsor, Essex. Sunny today with clouds developing later with a high of 26, 79 Fahrenheit. I'm Paul McDonald, AM 800 News. This report is brought to you by Pacioco and Mello Injury Lawyers online at pmilaw.ca. Coming up, the damage being done to cross-border trade and improving safety and security in the city's core. But first, concern for the future of the auto sector and local jobs will dominate this year's Labor Day activities in Windsor, Essex. The District Labor Council says this year's theme is Standing Together to Defend Local Jobs. The Labor Council's interim president, Mario Spagnolo, is inviting the entire community to come out for the parade.
21: It would be amazing to have people from all walks of life to come to this Labor Day parade, regardless of, you know, where you work or your political affiliations. Like, if we could all just come together to signify how important it is for our communities across Canada to stand together.
12: The annual Labor Day parade goes a week from Monday from the Unifor Union Hall on Turner Road and makes its way to Lansbury Park for speeches and family activities. A prominent U.S. investment strategist says new tariffs and the increasing unreliability of the United States as a trading partner are prompting Canadian companies to seek out different markets. Chief economist and global strategist at Euro-Pacific Asset Management, Peter Schiff, says the intensifying trade war between Canada and the U.S. could permanently alter cross-border trade. He says the shift away from the U.S. could be more pronounced if the U.S. dollar weakens, making south of the border less attractive as a trading partner. Schiff adds that the U.S. ultimately has more to lose as the country is more reliant on imports. Tecumseh residents will have a chance to weigh in on a proposed condo development for the former DM Eagle School site. Fortis Group is proposing to build 4 3-story low-rise multi-residential buildings with a total of 48 units on the 3-acre site. Company President Max DeAngelis says the property has great potential backing onto Beech Grove Golf and Country Club.
22: A total of 48 units with a separate kind of amenity building eventually in the next couple of years that will be built just to hold like a little party room area and perhaps like a small fitness center and things like that. So pretty excited about the project. We think it's one of the best locations in all of Essex County for that matter. Very picturesque with Beech Grove.
12: The land is currently zoned institutional and the company is seeking a zoning change. An open house will be held at the school next Tuesday from 5:30 until 7:30 p.m. to give residents a chance to review renderings and talk with the developer. AM 800 News, time is 7:34. Lots of sunshine today with a high of 26. The city has approved 30 locations so far as part of Project Greenlight downtown. 51 commercial-grade security cameras have been installed with video monitoring services, all part of increasing safety and security in the core. The city's executive director of economic development, Matthew Johnson, says the locations are spread out across the downtown Windsor BIA.
23: We have good coverage in certain pockets of the downtown. There's several cameras installed along Ouellette, some along Pulitzer, some further up along Wyandotte, some closer to Chatham Street. So it's very diverse in terms of where the locations are, which is really a good thing too, because it provides kind of more of a web of coverage across the downtown.
12: City Council approved $450,000 for the program back in February, providing businesses with up to $5,000 toward the purchase and installation of the cameras. Johnson says there's strong interest in the program, with more than 30% allocated in just 4 months. Two suspects being sought after several electrical boxes were damaged and wiring stolen, along Ottawa Street in Windsor. It happened last Thursday morning between 5:30 and 6:30 near Kildare Road. Investigators say damage to the five boxes is estimated at $6,000. Video surveillance has been released of the two suspects, both described as white men about 20 years old. That video now posted at AM800CKLW.com. Residents and businesses in the area are being asked by police to check their video surveillance for possible evidence. To Amherstburg now, where the 59th annual Art by the River Festival opens tomorrow morning at Fort Malden. The two-day event put on by the Gibson Gallery has 177 exhibitors.
0: There's anything from jewelry to pottery and ceramics to leatherwork and woodworking and metalworking. There's a lot of fine artists this year, and this year we have a lot of new exhibitors.
12: Spokesperson Tracy Atkinson says there's a full weekend of entertainment planned with free shuttles for festival goers. The festival runs tomorrow and Sunday from 10 until 5 each day. The AM 800 News poll question, will the ongoing dispute between Canada and the U.S. permanently alter cross-border trade? Let us know at AM800CKLW.com. Yesterday, we asked if you are more likely to buy Canadian due to the escalating trade war launched by the U.S. Of more than 1,700 responses, 84% say yes. AM 800 News Time is 7:36. 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Visit the showroom on Q Drive off Lauzon Parkway. Economists are expecting fresh data will show growth rebounded sharply in the second quarter of the year when Stats Canada publishes new gross domestic product figures this morning. The federal agency is set to report updated GDP results for June and the second quarter overall. A Reuters poll of economists expects the Canadian economy expanded at an annualized rate of 3.4% in the second quarter. And that's business on AM 800.
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1: Good morning, everyone. Thanks for joining us on this Friday. Yes, we made it. We made it to Friday. And, well, let's find out what the weather's going to be like. 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Beautiful morning out there, sunshine, and we'll see a high of 26 or 79. Tonight down to 12 or 54, and then tomorrow sunny and 28 or 82. Right now, sunny, 16, 61 Fahrenheit.

0: 7:40. It was beautiful weekend coming up, and let's talk gardening and landscaping. We are going to get some hot weather. Sandy McDonald, horticulturist, is joining us now, and we talk a full hour of gardening every Saturday morning, 8 till 9. Sandy, hot weather coming up for Sunday, Monday, Tuesday. Does that change any plans for us to work in the yard?
1: Oh, you know, I think it will a bit. We've had, you know, sort of spotty rains here and there. I was actually at University of Windsor talking with some horticulturists yesterday as well, and we were just mentioning how some areas are very dry. Turf areas are, you know, suffering for lack of moisture. Some trees are going to a little bit of an earlier leaf drop. So, again, for gardeners,

0: is a time for products like nematodes, or the grub begone products. So get it on in the month of September is usually ideal, late August into September. But there, this ties in with moisture too. Those products need moisture. So moist soil, so moist turf, get the irrigation on or get the sprinkler out, and then apply the products, and then you water it in. And you have to keep it a bit moist afterwards. So unfortunately, the hot weather is tying in with the time for our grub control.
1: Yeah, and I don't see much rain in the forecast, a few 40% chances, but that doesn't mean too much. So so now's the time to do it. Now, what if you're, one, okay, how do you know if you have grubs? Two, what if you've had grubs in the past, don't have them now?
0: Sure, and that's a great question as well, because just because you've had grubs in the past doesn't mean you're going to have them again. Just because the neighbor has them doesn't mean you will or will not have them as well. So really, the very best way, and what's always recommended, is to do a little bit of test digging. So again, cut a little patch in your turf. I would say, you know, a 1 foot square, even a little bit bigger than that, and just sort of scoop out that top bit of turf, flip it over, take a look in there, and see if you can find some grubs. This time of year, you don't have to go very deeply to find them. If you want to be most accurate, that's probably the way to do it. If you find one or two or three, it's fine. But if you're finding a mass of them, 8, 10, 12, 15, ugh, then you are...
1: You just gave me the chills.
0: I know. Isn't it terrible just even the thought of it? I can spot them right now, right? I can see them squirming. But that is a sign you've got to get grub control on. Now, some people do take the preventative approach. They do put the nematodes or the grub-begone type product down every fall.
1: Just in case.
0: As a preventive. Now, nematodes are fairly inexpensive, but some of the other products is pretty expensive to do. But it's also very expensive to, buy some topsoil, buy some new grass seed, do some overseeding, replace areas, do some resodding. Those things cost a lot. So as a preventive, some people are doing that.
1: Makes sense. Sandy McDonald, horticulturist, joining us here on AM 800. The traffic update, Tecumseh East at Chandler. We have a collision there, and lanes are blocked. So that's Tecumseh Road East at Chandler. I got 10 yards of beautiful topsoil delivered this week. You know what I'm doing, going with the big seed project. I failed Sandy so bad. I made things so much worse for my lawn in the spring. I don't know what I did wrong. Can you quickly, in 60 seconds, give us the steps? What we have to do to level things out and grow some grass?
0: Yeah, it's true. And again, if you did some weed control ahead of it, that's probably step one. It's a good idea. And again, leveling out, good idea as well, too. You can't use a roller to flatten things out. Get a little bit of that good topsoil down. This is a good time of year to do that. If you have hardly any turf there at all, you might even want to rough it up a bit, sort of with a hard rake, just so that when you put some of that topsoil down, it kind of settles, integrates into the hardened topsoil below. And we're going to get some grass seed down on that. Lightly sort of rake that in. The best way to get the grass seed down into it is to actually water after you have that loose soil on top. And then the whole key afterwards is keep it moist. You might have to do it two or three times a day in this 31 degree heat. You've got to have it moist so that grass seed is going to sprout. Don't worry so much about the fertilizer. Not as big a deal. We can always put fertilizer on 4-6 weeks into this. We've still got time for a late fall or winterizer type fertilizer, even with newly seeded areas.
1: You know, one of the things I think I did wrong, too much seed.
0: Oh, good point, too. If you really pack the seed on, it looks great. Wow, it's a week or 2 weeks. Look how dense that is. But they have to compete, and they're right in there, squeezed in side by side by side. And if it stays moist, some of them are going to probably get a fungal disease. Some of them are going to die out. The strongest will survive. So it's a waste of time, money, seed. So, yeah, put a light layer down. If all things go fine, it's great. But, again, we also have that opportunity in the spring to put a little bit more seed down in late April, early May, if we need to thicken up some of those lighter, thin spots.
1: All right, good stuff as always. Sandy McDonald, horticulturist, joining us every Friday. And you can get a full hour tomorrow, your calls on gardening and landscaping right here on AM 800. 746, let's find out what's happening on the roads. We just told you about Tecumseh Road East at Chandler, a collision there, and the westbound lanes are backing up. on Tecumseh

0: Tecumseh Road East. So again, Tecumseh East at Chandler. Avoid that area for the time being. Hopefully everybody's okay. And here's Megan DeLoria.
1: In the city, the right turn lane of southbound Olet Avenue will have lane restrictions at Wyandotte Street until 2 p.m. today. College Avenue is fully closed between Huron Church Road and Brock Street. This closure is in place until Monday. The intersection of Goyou Street and Elliott Street East has lane restrictions for traffic signal installation work. This work will be ongoing until late next week. The intersection of Tecumseh Road East and Jefferson Boulevard has daily lane restrictions. The intersection of Droulard Road and Wyandotte Street East is still fully closed for Via Rail bridge work. This closure is in place until late October. And Walker Road has lane restrictions between Lenz Avenue and Grand Maris Road East. In the county, County Road 8 has lane restrictions for road construction between County Road 23 and Cameron Side Road. And County Road 42 is closed between County Road 37 and Queen Street South. From the AM 800 Traffic Center, I'm Megan DeLaurier.
0: All right, Megan, thanks very much. We're going to come back and we'll take a look at the weather once again. Two Canadian legends are celebrating their birthdays on the same day. So we'll get to that and more next on AM 800.
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0: 751 again becomes you road east at Chandler. We have a crash there. Westbound lanes are backing up, so avoid that area. And here's your weather. 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And for today, we're going to see sunshine this morning, a mix of sun and cloud for this afternoon, 26 or 79. Tonight, some clouds, 12 or 54. Tomorrow, sunshine, 28. And then we really warm up Sunday, Monday, Tuesday into the 30s. Right now, it's 16 or 61 Fahrenheit.
12: Just then I remembered, what's the day?
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0: All right, little birthday fun here on this August the 28th. Let's get to them. And we have William Underwood turning 12. John Duffy is 66. Deshaun St. Pierre, 23. Mark Harrison is 62. Carol Hacker, I think Carol's the P1, 54. Jim Malosh, 89. Brittany Duncan is 38. Brian Yates, happy birthday. Mary Chapo. Jamie Tapping is 65. Nora Bulmer is 5. Ava Tran is the big 9. And Liam Barrett is 4. And Steve, that's enough for me. Why don't you read the rest of the birthdays, please?
1: Few more here. Alexander Jurdovich is 11. Simone Sweech turns 1 today. Happy birthday, Simone. Alisa Indelcado is 16. Lisa Polidori celebrating a birthday. We've got Aaron Gringrich. Margaret Sapardanus is 62 today, and George Vershuerin is 89.
0: Thank you for taking all the hard pronunciations away from me, as you should have as a good producer.
1: We do what we can.
0: Yeah, thank you. Thank you for the help. Anniversaries today, Sylvia and Bill Allison, 50 years. We got Reed and Sherry Spence, 58. Chris and Vicky Lang, 22. And Bill and Janine Carley are celebrating their 50th, and we have not two, but three Canadian legends celebrating their birthdays today. We got Jason Priestley, Brandon Walsh from 90210, 57 today. The great Shania Twain, born in Windsor, is 61 today. And good friend of the show, Ward 9 counselor Kieran McKenzie, is celebrating his birthday. A trio of Canadian legends celebrating their birthdays today on the birthday list. So enjoy your birthdays, everyone, and hopefully it's going to be a nice weekend for you. And again, unless you've been in the other room eating a sandwich or making a sandwich, you know that Meg and Tyler will get married tomorrow, so best of luck to them. Looks like the weather is going to be great, and look forward to the nuptials tomorrow. One of the big stories from this past week has been the passing of Dolly Parton. Died on Tuesday at the age of 80. The family saying a short battle with cancer for Dolly, and universally loved, right? Like, everybody loved Dolly Parton. We talked about that earlier this week. I don't know if there's a celebrity around the world who is as loved as Dolly Parton. Even the royal family played tribute to Dolly Parton in front of Buckingham Palace after her death earlier this week.

0: good. That sounds good in band form. So tributes all over the place from musicians, celebrities, famous friends, Taylor Swift, Sabrina Carpenter, Beyonce. Man, it was all over the place this week to the great Dolly Parton, passing away earlier this week at the age of 80. Good stuff. Good stuff. I enjoyed that. That's kind of a fun little bit there that King Charles put on for everybody. Very nice. It is 7:57. Later on in the next half hour, we want to talk about, as we battle the U.S. in this tariff war and the naming of lakes and things like that, what has Canada's best victory been over the United States? Our best victory over the United States. Start thinking about that. Now, our text lines have been down all morning. I don't know what's wrong. It's not my department. So you have to give us a call this morning, 519-792-2559. So we're going to talk about that. Before we go to news, Deborah's joining us to talk about another Canadian that should be on our list of legends today. Good morning, Deb.
1: Hi, how are you this morning?
0: I am very well. Who would you be adding to the list?
1: Catherine O'Hara. Yes, I would add her. I mean, when you think about it, when she passed away, no one had a bad thing to say about her. Everybody loved her everywhere. So.
0: Okay, but it's not her birthday today.
1: No, but I'm just saying on a smaller scale in response to Dolly Parton.
0: Oh, I see. Okay, I thought you were responding to the celebrity birthdays.
1: No.
0: Okay.
1: No, I was responding to, you know, how Dolly Parton was beloved.
0: Oh, yes. Oh, absolutely. Okay.
1: Yes. I was thinking Catherine O'Hara.
0: Yeah, we had others on our list this week, too. We had Terry Fox,
1: mm-hmm.
0: Michael J. Fox, I think, and other Canadians that are beloved. Deborah, that is a great call. All right, Catherine O'Hara on the list, the Canadian actress who passed away back in January. 7:58.
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15: . 16 degrees in Windsor Essex, sunny to end the work week, a high today of 26, 79 Fahrenheit. I'm Paul McDonald, AM 800 News. 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Coming up strong, interest in Project Greenlight and defending local jobs. But first, a condo development is being proposed for the former DM Eagle School property in Tecumseh. Fortis Group is proposing to build 4 3-story low-rise multi-residential buildings with a total of 48 units on the 3-acre site. President Max DeAngelis says the condos will run about $800,000.
5: We're hoping that, you know, these condos, which are 1,300 to 1,400 square feet, some are all the way up to, you know, 1,500 square feet. Hopefully, you know, we're somewhere in the mid-800s, and they will be condo units. There will be a certain amount of units that you can purchase detached garages with and things like that.
15: DeAngelis says the site has a lot of potential backing onto Beech Grove Golf and Country Club. The property currently zoned institutional needs to be switched to residential. An open house will be held next Tuesday at the school from 5:30 until 7:30 p.m. to give residents a chance to see the proposed site plan and renderings and speak with the developer. The city's executive director of economic development says there's strong interest from downtown businesses and property owners for Project Greenlight. Matthew Johnson says 30 locations have been approved under the program so far, and 51 commercial-grade security cameras with video monitoring services have been installed. Johnson says a proactive approach is being taken to target places where the city would like to see cameras installed by taking weekly business walks.
7: There's staff on my team that do a phenomenal job partnering with the downtown BIA and Windsor Police, and we'll go around the downtown core and identify locations that may be best suited. And then we'll proactively reach out to those business owners, landlords, to say, you know, you've been pre-approved or your location is pre-approved for a camera. Here's the process to do this.
15: City Council approved $450,000 for the program back in February with the aim of improving safety and security in the downtown. It provides approved businesses with up to $5,000 toward the cost of purchasing and installing the cameras. Police have released surveillance video of 2 men wanted for stealing wiring from electrical boxes along a stretch of Ottawa Street in Windsor. Investigators say the boxes are connected to streetlights in the 1900 block near Kildare Road. Police say 5 boxes were tampered with last Thursday morning, damage pegged at $6,000. 2 men, described as white, about 20 years old, are being sought. Video is posted at am800cklw.com. AM800 News Time is 8:03, a mainly sunny day, some clouds, a high of 26. Standing together to defend local job, the theme of this year's Labor Day parade in Windsor. The interim president of the District Labor Council, Mario Spagnolo, says there's concern over the ongoing trade war between Canada and the U.S. and the impact higher American tariffs will have on Canada's auto sector.
16: Considering Windsor's right on the border and with the auto being central to our economy, that is going to be a focus of the speeches for sure. The trade threats are putting Canadian jobs and communities on the line. We know that we need to stand together, and unions are one way to do that. They bring people together, not just in the workplace, but also in our communities.
15: The annual Labor Day parade goes a week from Monday, starting at 10 from the Unifor Union Hall on Turner Road, making its way to Lansbury Park. A prominent U.S. investment strategist says the intensifying trade war between Canada and the U.S. could permanently alter cross-border trade. Peter Schiff is chief economist and global strategist at Euro Pacific Asset Management. He says new tariffs and the increasing unreliability of the U.S. as a trading partner are prompting Canadian companies to seek out different markets. Schiff says the new partnerships forged with other countries may not be easily unwound and could permanently affect the volume of trade between Canada and the U.S. Schiff adds the U.S. ultimately has more to lose as the country is more reliant on imports. British Columbia has ended a provincial state of emergency after 20 days. It was declared due to wildfires that sent thousands of people fleeing, resulting in one death in the interior part of the province. About 200 active wildfires are burning across British Columbia after lightning moved through the central interior this week, triggering new fires. A popular summer festival returns to Amherstburg this weekend. The 59th annual Art by the River Festival opens tomorrow morning at Fort Malden. Spokesperson Tracy Atkinson says this year's edition has the most exhibitors ever.
17: We're sold out with 177 exhibitors. We have a full weekend planned of entertainment. We have some free shuttles going from 179 Victoria Street South back and forth to Fort Malden Historical Site.
15: The two-day event is put on by the Gibson Gallery and runs tomorrow and Sunday from 10 until 5 each day. The AM 800 News Poll question, will the ongoing dispute between Canada and the U.S. permanently alter cross-border trade? Let us know at am800cklw.com. Yesterday, we asked if you are more likely to buy Canadian due to the escalating trade war launched by the U.S. Of more than 1,700 responses, 84% say yes. AM 800 News Time is 8:06. Let's get an update on the markets now, brought to you by Volkswagen of Windsor, a member of the Revenberg Automotive Family, 9700 Tecumseh Road East.
18: Despite the ongoing trade war tensions with the U.S., Bay Street performed pretty well on Thursday. Toronto's S&P TSX gained 21 points, closing at 36,834. That was after rebounding from an earlier decline. In New York, the Dow Jones Industrial Average gained 106 points, while the NASDAQ rose 411. Asian markets were almost all in the green this morning, with Japan's Nikkei finishing up 274 points, while the Hang Seng in Hong Kong closed up a meager 19 points. Experts say the intensifying trade war between Canada and the U.S. could permanently alter cross-border trade. Meanwhile, the U.S. has withdrawn demands that Canada shelve French language protections as part of any future trade talks, and Canada's seafood industry is sighing with relief after Ottawa canceled tariffs on imports of American fish and seafood. As for the loonie, it's trading at 72.17 cents U.S. From the Canadian Press Business Desk, I'm Rob Westgate.
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19: Golf's Championship Chase, the FedEx Cup Playoffs.
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0: Time for the forecast for the AM 800 Weather Center, and it is a beautiful morning out there. From what I'm being told, we don't have a window here in the studio, so it's tough to tell. But from what I hear, beautiful morning. It's sunny, and in the weather now, brought to you by Plantscape Windsor. Snow removal, early bird specials are on. Available now, but only until September 15th. Spots are limited. Call 519-972-5440 today. A traffic reminder. Last check, we had Tecumseh Road East and Chandler. A collision there. The westbound lanes are backing up again. Tecumseh Road East and Chandler. Weather today, sunny this morning. Mix of sun and cloud this afternoon and 26 or 79. Tonight down to 12 or 54. Windows open or AC on? 792. Saturday, sunny and 28 or 82. Right now, it's 16 or 61 Fahrenheit.
23: 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It's Saturday,
24: please don't leave us for a full week with Mike.
25: Well, bring it on, buddy. I'm ready.
26: Tyler, is he a son?
27: And one consecutive period is 3 hours?
26: Have it up.
25: Things got a little heated. It got a little personal.
28: Well, he can kiss my ass as far as I'm concerned.
25: And guess what? Y'all become losers because you're a loser. You know, I'm just not going to take the bait. This guy's a loser. He's going to be a loser. And simple as that.
29: Donald Trump's a businessman. He's a very successful businessman. I think he's a marketing genius.
25: That's the king of bankruptcies.
29: Do I think Donald Trump can run the country a lot better? Absolutely.
25: You know, your own people, President Trump, don't even like you.
30: Full of peas and vinegar.
25: More brains in my baby toe than he has in his whole body.
30: I have a lot of real estate on my ass.
25: You know, the cheese slipped off the cracker. I get it. You're ticked off.
30: Peas and vinegar.
27: Howard Nutlick, weaponized incompetence.
31: When you play hockey, you realize once you get out of the corner, you got to handle the puck.
0: I feel like that was like a Friday mix, almost like Doug Ford edition. That was very nice. Very nice by producer Steve. Good morning, everyone. It's 8:10 on this Friday morning. As we continue along, main topic all week. Basically, we've been talking about Donald Trump, the tariff war, Now we have to talk about Lake Ontario. It was shortly after noon yesterday. I was listening to the Vashi Capello show, and they announced that Donald Trump was going to rename Lake Ontario over to Lake America. I'm like, yep, that sounds about right here in the world that we live in. Here's what happened in the White House at the Resolute desk yesterday.
1: We're going to be changing the name of Lake Ontario, effective immediately, to Lake America. That's going to take place right now as I sign the order. And we filed all the necessary papers, documents, everything else. We notified all of the various people that we have to notify. So we've done everything that you have to do. And this is official, effective immediately.
0: This man's insane. And basically, I think this is, I picture a toddler who was told no by, his babysitter, Mark Carney, or his daddy, his big daddy, if you will, Mark Carney, and is now flailing on the ground, on his chest, flailing his arms, punching the ground, and kicking his legs up and down. That was the equivalent of what we saw yesterday in the White House.
1: And so, all it takes is a good pen and some intelligence.
0: Well, you had the pen anyway. And so now to your two biggest trading partners, you have renamed bodies of water between your two countries. First, it was right off the hop, the Gulf of Mexico. You renamed it to the Gulf of America. Nobody calls it that except you. And they are your biggest trading partner. Canada, your other biggest trading partner. Now you've renamed Lake Ontario to Lake America, and nobody will call it that either. Now he wants to rename an ocean.
1: The lake change, Lake of America, was something I've been thinking about for a long time, actually. As you know, we took something called the Gulf of Mexico. We changed it, and now it's very routinely the Gulf of America. So if you think about it, we have a gulf and we have a lake. Now all we need is an ocean. So maybe we'll have to change the name of the Atlantic and or the Pacific.
2: Cool it. Get it together.
0: Yeah, that would be nice. I thought some of the reaction from around the country and some of the people they were talking to on some of the TV broadcasts and press conferences yesterday. Here is Manitoba Premier Wab Kanew.
3: You know when like a rock band is really over the hill and you see them like in a casino playing some song from like 50 years ago, I think that's the part of Donald Trump's presidency we're at now. Like he thought he had a real hit, a real golden oldie with the Gulf of Mexico, and he's trying to bring back that. He's trying to play the hits for his base, but I think everybody here thinks it's a little sad and it's not his best work.
0: That's well said. Let's go now in the reaction file to Flavio Volpe.
4: To rename Lake Michigan, and we can escalate this whole thing here, but you know, regular human beings on both sides can see this is where this presidency has gone now. Typically at this point, if this was someone that you cared about that was acting like this, you'd call a nurse. So here we are.
0: I am amazed in this second version of the Trump administration, which is like a thousand times worse than the first one, believe it or not, that the American system has so many loopholes and lack of checks and balances that if you want to take advantage of them, you can, if you're an awful person like Donald Trump is, and that you wonder if the American political system, and maybe after the midterms when Congress and the Senate, if they're won by the Democrats, look at making changes to all these executive orders. He's been pushed back on a few things by the Supreme Court, but like he's just able to do these things. Vashi Capellos, can we get the Vashi clip, Steve? Here's Vashi Capellos from CTV News and the Vashi Capellos show explaining that, yeah, Trump can do this.
6: So the big question that we're getting today is, can Donald Trump actually change the name of Lake Ontario? The short answer is yes and no. He can do what he wants as far as what the United States is able to or wants to or decides to call any body of water or any landmark. But he cannot dictate what Canadians call that body of water, or maybe more importantly, or as importantly, what the international community or other countries call it.
0: Okay, so I want to come back and get your calls on this. Our text lines are currently inoperable. We're working on it. But I want to get your calls on what do you think our greatest victory of the United States has been? As we go through this battle, and this might end up being our greatest victory if we end up, you know, getting Kuzma back placed in. You know what has been our greatest victory? 519-792-2559, 519-792-2559, or just general thoughts of what's going on, the Lake Ontario drama and the trade drama that's going on. Every day it's something. Every day it's something from the United States and Trump. 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What about the Epstein files? When are we going to see those that he promised they would be released and now doesn't want them released? I wonder why. 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And don't forget your Medica. And again, Tecumseh Road East at Chandler, the westbound lanes are blocked and backing up at last report. Let us know what you see. 519-792-2559. Here is the MDOG.
2: County Road 42 between Lesperance Road and County Road 43 is still down to one lane. Delays should be expected until late September. And construction is ongoing at the intersection of Maidstone Avenue and Talbot Street North in Essex. Meanwhile, in the city, there are alternating lane restrictions on the ECRO Expressway and County Road 22 between Lesperance Road and Lauzon Road. This work will be ongoing daily. Morton Drive from Ojibwe Parkway West to the Essex Terminal Railway Tracks is closed to both east and westbound traffic until the end of the month. Dominion Boulevard has lane restrictions in both directions between Northwood Street and Grand Maris Road West. There is still a full closure on Central Avenue from Ontario Street to Seminole Street, and Huron Church Road has lane restrictions between Malden Road and the ECRO Expressway. This work will be ongoing until late November. From the AM 800 Traffic Center, I'm Megan DeLaurier.
0: All right, Megan, thanks very much. Gas prices today, 176.9 for regular, up 3 cents from yesterday, 220.9 for the diesel. When we come back, we're going to ask Paul McDonald and you, what is Canada's greatest victory over the United States in history? And are we on the precipice of our next one? 792-2559.
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0: Here's your forecast from the AM 800 Weather Center. It's going to be a nice morning, sunny, and then a nice afternoon, mix of sun and cloud. I think Paul McDonald and grandson Carson may be in the pool this weekend.
1: Oh, yeah.
0: That's it. Everybody get outside. 26 or 79. And tomorrow up to 28 or 82 with sunshine. Right now, 16 or 61 Fahrenheit.

0: All right, it is a Friday, and Paul McDonald joining us now. Your thoughts on... more people want to talk about the Lake Ontario, so we'll just talk about that. Your thoughts on what we heard yesterday out of the White House.
1: I thought it was, to me, when I was watching it, it looked to me like a Saturday Night Live skit.
0: Yeah.
1: You know, with a whole pen, and all you need is a beautiful pen and some intelligence. And then just the hammering, the same old tired lines of how bad we are here in Canada. You know, I was looking this morning, $13.8 billion. That's what Canadians spent on American automobiles
0: last year.
1: Just on automobiles.
0: You think the American
1: So if you kill the industry in this country, you think we want to buy the vehicles coming out of your country?
0: No, we would not buy any.
2: There's something wrong with them. They're cuckoo.
0: Yeah, we wouldn't buy anything from the U.S. Okay, let's go to the phones. Everybody wants to talk about the renaming of Lake Ontario to Lake America. Myron, good morning. What was your reaction to this?
3: Good morning, Windsor. What's my thoughts on that? Well, I come up with a new word that should be put in the English dictionary. It's called Trumpism.
0: Ah, okay.
1: Trumpism, yeah.
3: He's a terrorist. Like I said before, and I can't swear on the radio, I understand that. But,
1: yeah,
3: you know,
1: don't do it.
3: No, I won't do it. You know, Premier Ford said, kiss my...
0: Yeah. Oh, you can say that. Kiss my ass. Yeah, you can say that. He said that. That's a quote from a politician.
3: Yeah, I guess I can get away with it, eh? So he said, kiss my ass. Well, being born and raised in Windsor all my life for 60 years, I say, Trump, kiss my beaver tail.
1: Hey,
0: There you go.
1: Hey, you know what? I meant to mention to you, Mike.
0: Yeah.
1: Our guy, B-Man.
0: Yes.
1: Did you
0: P1
1: see
0: B-Man.
1: His AI picture yesterday on Facebook?
0: No, I did not.
1: Yeah, changing of the Detroit River to Windsor River.
0: Oh, Windsor
1: Nicely
0: River.
1: Nicely done, B-Man.
0: Yeah,
1: I put a like on that. Love it.
0: There's some great AI songs, too, that have come out over this as well that maybe we can get to before.
1: The Windsor River.
0: Before that, at Windsor River. Why not? I guess we could. Veronica, good morning. You're very upset. You've actually reached out to your MP.
4: I did, yes.
0: Okay,
4: you can call me Ronnie if you like.
0: All right, Ronnie. Well, we'll go with Ronnie. That sounds good. That's your nickname, I guess. Okay, so your MP is David Epp in Chatham-Kent.
4: Yes, I did call David Epp's office, and Rebecca Mann is the name of the lady who sent me an email. It's quite a long email, but I'm just going to read you the first line.
0: Oh, we don't want your reading. What is it? Just tell us what it says.
4: Oh, it just says Donald Trump, he can't unilaterally rename Lake Ontario because it's shared international body of water between the United States and Canada. It's a big, long email. I could send it to you if you like. It explains the origin, the indigenous origin and the name of the... But I thought I was going to have a nervous breakdown. I can't believe that we can't put a stop to this man. My big hero is Wob Kanu. So anyway, originally...
0: You and producer Steve are in the Wob Kanu fan club. He's a fangirl Wob.
1: The name Lake Ontario dates back 400 years.
0: Yeah, I actually...
1: Long before the U.S. and Canada were born.
0: Right. And was it yesterday or Wednesday, Steve? I did a way back Windsor Essex on the origins of the name Ontario.
5: 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Wednesday. 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You can find it at am800.cklw.com.
0: Yeah, it's all about the history of how the lake got its name, how our province got its name in our history segment. So, all right, Paul, you got to go back to work with some big changes coming to the former DM Eagle School property in Tecumseh, and we can still take your calls when we come back after the 8:30 news on the Lake Ontario issue, the Lake America issue. How upset are you at this point that this battle between our countries, it's been going on since that dinner at Mar-a-Lago before Trump was even put into office for the second time, one of the darkest days, I think, in American history, when Justin Trudeau was there and Trump mentioned to him about becoming the 51st state. I still remember that. It was November before his inauguration. He mentioned that to Trudeau, and Trudeau realized, this guy ain't joking. This is bigger than trade here. This is about sovereignty. This is about them, Trump, wanting to take us over like he does with Greenland. Like he does with other areas. Like he just thinks he can dictate the world, and it's outrageous this is happening. So we'll get your thoughts. You can spout off. Let's get it off our chest before the weekend. We'll do it up next.
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1: Seventeen degrees in Windsor, Essex. Lots of sunshine for today with a high of 26, 79 Fahrenheit. I'm Paul McDonald, AM 800 News. This report is brought to you by St. Clair College in Windsor and Chatham, the home of Saints Nation. Coming up, a condo development proposed for a former public school property in Tecumseh, and a popular summer festival returns to Amherstburg. But first, an update on Project Greenlight in downtown Windsor. 30 locations have now been approved, and 51 commercial-grade security cameras with video monitoring services have been installed. Matthew Johnson is the city's executive director of economic development.
14: We actually have two installations coming up this week with four cameras being installed. And we have about 8 to 10 more cameras in the queue to be installed over the next few weeks or so. And so we've seen incredible uptake. We're over 30% allocated in just 4 months. So we've really seen some strong interest from the downtown businesses and property owners.
1: City Council approved $450,000 for the program in February with the aim of improving safety and security in the downtown. It provides approved businesses with up to $5,000 toward the purchase and installation of the cameras. Two suspects are being sought after several electrical boxes were damaged and wiring stolen along Ottawa Street in Windsor. It happened last Thursday morning between 5:30 and 6:30 near Kildare Road. Investigators say damage to the five boxes estimated at $6,000. Video surveillance has been released of the two suspects, who are described as white men about 20 years old. That video is posted at am800cklw.com. Residents and businesses in the area are being asked by police to check their video surveillance for possible evidence. A proposed residential development for the former DM Eagle school site in Tecumseh. Fortis Group wants to build four three-story low-rise multi-residential buildings on the three-acre site, a total of 48 condos. Condo units. President Max DeAngelis says the company is looking for resident feedback at an open house next Tuesday.
15: What's important is just to establish that these redevelopments, from a school to a condo, I mean, they always kind of pique interest and concern. No matter what we do here at Fortis, we always try to ensure that we're following provincial mandates and municipal mandates and working with the municipalities and working with user groups to make sure that we build the best product for that site.
1: The property is currently zoned institutional, and the developer is seeking a zoning change. DeAngelis says the site has a lot of potential backing onto Beech Grove Golf and Country Club. The open house will be held at the school from 5:30 until 7:30 p.m. AM 800 News time is 8:33. Sunny for today, some clouds, a high of 26. This year's Labor Day celebrations in Windsor Essex will focus on protecting local jobs. District Labor Council Interim President Mario Spagnolo says the ongoing trade war between Canada and the U.S. has put workers on edge.
16: We know that the impact of tariffs on automotive has already had an effect, and not knowing what future tariffs might be put in place in this trade war that will impact our brothers, sisters, and siblings in the labor movement and family and friends that we know personally, it's very scary not knowing what the future is going to hold.
1: This year's theme is Standing Together to Defend Local Jobs. The annual Labor Day Parade steps off from the Unifor Union Hall on Turner Road a week from Monday and makes its way to Lansbury Park for speeches and family activities. Meantime, a prominent U.S. investment strategist says new tariffs and the increasing unreliability of the United States as a trading partner are prompting Canadian companies to seek out different markets. Chief Economist and Global Strategist at Euro-Pacific Asset Management, Peter Schiff, says the intensifying trade war between Canada and the U.S. could permanently alter cross-border trade. He says the shift away from the U.S. could be more pronounced if the U.S. dollar weakens, making south of the border less attractive as a trading partner. Schiff adds that the U.S. ultimately has more to lose as the country is more reliant on imports. The annual Art by the River Festival opens tomorrow morning in Amherstburg. This is the 59th year for the festival, put on by the Gibson Gallery. Spokesperson Tracy Atkinson says there's 177 exhibitors, live entertainment, and a kids zone.
17: The signs have went up. People are calling and asking questions and sending messages over Facebook and asking questions. So, yes, there's a good buzz going around.
1: The Art by the River Festival at the Fort Malden Historical Site goes tomorrow and Sunday from 10 until 5 each day. The AM 800 News poll question, will the ongoing dispute between Canada and the U.S. permanently alter cross-border trade? Let us know at am800cklw.com. Yesterday, we asked if you are more likely to buy Canadian due to the escalating trade war launched by the U.S. Of more than 1,700 responses, 84% say yes. AM 800 News time is 8:36. Let's get a check of business now, brought to you by Affinity Outdoor Living, Bell River Road at County Road 46, or online at affinityinc.ca. The collapse of talks with the United States has added urgency to reducing trade barriers within Canada, but experts say it's not a simple fix. Efforts to boost interprovincial trade have ramped up recently. Nine provinces agreed last month to allow direct-to-consumer alcohol sales across provincial lines. But industry members say progress has been held back by some provinces that still charge their own markups and require registration. And that's business on AM 800.
12: 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Mariska Hargitay hosts the award show that could see history in the making. The Emmys, live Monday, September 14th on CTV and Crave.
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0: Morning, it's 8:39 a.m. 800 CTV Windsor, Mike and Meg, and minus the Meg today, as we continue to take your calls on the renaming of Lake Ontario to Lake America that Donald Trump did. 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Nice morning out there. We got sunshine and for this morning, and then a mix of sun and cloud coming in for the afternoon, 26 or 79. Tonight down to 12. Tomorrow sunny and 28 or 82. Right now, sunshine 17 or 63.

0: I did not make that one. I cannot take credit for that AI song, but that's well done. And we'll be talking about the whole nonsense with Donald Trump yesterday renaming, in his mind anyway, Lake Ontario to Lake America. And we're getting your thoughts on that. 519-792-2559. And let's go to caller Jim joining us up next. Hey, Jim, good morning.
1: Good morning, Mike. Yeah, I kind of had a little chuckle, but found it interesting what I think

0: it's just his imagination. And also, there is precedent, you know, for two different countries referring to the same body of water by two different names. If you look at any map, you will see a large body of water between Korea and Japan. And every map in the world refers to it as the Sea of Japan. Except if you ask any Korean, they will refer to it as the Sea of Korea.
1: Ah, interesting. Okay, so there's precedence there.
0: I spent some time over there, and they get really, really offended, the Koreans do, if you refer to it as the Sea of Japan.
1: Yeah, I can see that. Rick, that's a great call and a great point, because, you know, if somebody came to me and, you know, maybe like a year or two from now, and hopefully it'll be reversed by then, and if not sooner, and said, oh, is that Toronto, is that the Lake America off, you know, on the coast there? No. It's Lake Ontario, and it always will be. And you know, hopefully something's going to be done over this nonsense that he keeps doing these crazy things with his Sharpie and stuff like that in the White House yesterday. And so, you know, they're already now Representative Debbie Dingell from Michigan has introduced legislature to keep it Lake Ontario. So at least they're pushing back on this. You know, about time some of the representatives in the U.S. start doing that. 519-792-2559. Your thoughts on the renaming of Lake Ontario. Robert is up next. Hi, Robert.
2: How are you?
1: I'm good. What do you think?
2: I think that Canada should find the biggest cesspool there is in Canada and name it Lake Trump.
1: That's not a bad idea, Robert. I was thinking yesterday, good call, thanks for the call, that maybe we rename the Solid Waste Authority after Trump. You know, in honor of Donald Trump, we'll call it the Trump Solid Waste Authority now here in Windsor. Our way of give a bit of a nod. Maybe the goose poop machine that we use, that machine down at the riverfront to clean up all the goose poop. Why don't we call it the Donald or something?
3: Nasty.
1: Nasty Canada. And did you see, have you ever heard of that word before that we saw yesterday that Mark Carney had in his tweet about Lake Ontario? Steve, have you ever heard of the word? I got to scroll back on my my page here. Hydronym.
4: Never. But again, I think that's just a representation of Carney being smarter. I know bigger words.
1: Smartest man in the world put this in his tweet yesterday and his message about Lake Ontario. Stevie, can you find the tweet for me about, you're on the phone right now. Let me find it. It was on his social media pages. And I'm like, what is that word? Hydronym? I had never heard. I'm like, that sounds very, very elite. And this was in a tweet from him. He said, quote, the name of Lake Ontario derives from the Wendat word, which means lake is beautiful, lake is great. The name dates back more than 400 years, well before the Canadian Confederation and the Declaration of Independence of the United States. We know that the United States is changing their trade relations, their foreign policy, their national monuments, and their hydronyms. I'm like, what is a hydronyms? I mean, like hydro's water, so I had never heard of that, so I had to look it up. Hydronym from ancient Greek. Hydro, meaning water. That's where we get hydro from, is from the ancient Greeks. And onym, meaning name, is a proper name given to a body of water. Hydronym. Mark Carney taught us a new term yesterday. It was actually trending on Twitter or X, hydronym, yesterday. Have you ever heard of hydronym, Steve, ever?
4: No, but I did yesterday. I looked into it, pronunciation and everything like that. I'm like, what is this word? But it makes sense, body of water.
1: Yeah, I think I pronounced it right.
4: Yes, spot on. It's like your aluminium pronunciation.
1: Oh,
4: hydronym.
1: Yeah, the British one.
5: Hydronym. Hydronym.
1: Yeah, that's it. I think it kind of sounds like me.
5: Hydronym.
1: Yeah, there you go. Hydronym. You could bust that one out to your American friends and impress them. Well, we're keeping the hydronym of Lake Ontario. Thank you. 8:47. Let's find out what's happening on the roads now as we check AM 800 traffic. At last check, we've had a problem. Tecumseh Road East at Chandler collision. Westbound lanes are backing up.

0: 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I don't know what's going on, but they're down, and I miss you guys on the text board. It's pure entertainment for all of us here at AM 800 to see what you guys text in. So you got to call in, 519-792-2559. We'll come back with more of your calls on the Lake Ontario renaming by Donald Trump and his Sharpie next.
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0: 8:52, Mike K. Cook, good morning. 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Antonino.ca. Beautiful morning out there. It's going to be a very nice day. We're going to see sunshine this morning, mix of sun and cloud this afternoon, and 26. Tomorrow, sunny and 28 or 82. Right now, 17 or 63. I think I'll take my whiskey leave. Hey, you can win a night of the movies. Of all the songs, when Meg's not here, you have to play this one. I think next week we got to 80s it up, I think.
5: So, behind the scenes, this was the only song I had loaded with no ads. I was late. The phone lines are busy.
0: Hey, that's good. We love the phone lines busy. Text lines are down, so phone is the way to go. Old school. 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We've been talking about the renaming from Donald Trump from Lake Ontario, what he thinks in his mind, whatever goes on in that mind, to Lake America, and getting your thoughts. 519-792-2559. Steve, can we hear again yesterday when he was signing it with his Sharpie?
9: So this is Lake Ontario in Canada and in the United States. But we're going to make a little change. We're going to call it something different than Lake Ontario. We're going to call it Lake America. And all it takes is a good pen and some intelligence.
0: Well, then it doesn't qualify. Because if you need those two things, you only have one. So I guess it's null and void. Barb, good morning. Your thoughts on this?
13: Good morning. Well, seeing as he likes that lake so well, maybe he should jump in it.
0: Well, there you go. Jump in the lake, Donald. Maybe we'll let the fish take you out. Wouldn't that be nice? Any sharks in Lake Ontario? Go get Donald. I know, I'm just joking. Save your calls. I know there's no sharks in Lake Ontario. The water's too cold. Let's go to the D. Diana, good morning.
14: Good morning, Mike. How are you?
0: I'm good. So Trump reminds you of who?
14: Pinky and the Brain.
0: Pinky and the Brain. Can you remind people who that is?
14: Well, it's a cartoon about this two little mice, and Pinky is not very smart.
0: Okay.
14: And the Brain is the other mouse. And Pinky, I think he's either Howard Lutnick or J.D. Vance. And they're jumping around saying, what are we going to do today, Brain? And the Brain says, we're trying to take over the world. And that, in a nutshell, he just makes it's a knot in my stomach every time I hear his name.
0: I know.
14: I mean, that's the only way that I can comfort myself, I guess.
0: I know. It's tough.
14: It's so ridiculous.
0: It is. I can't even believe, since the second term especially. The first term didn't seem all that bad compared to this, what we're seeing now. Let's get a little sample of Pinky and the Brain.
15: Gee, Brain, what do you want to do tonight?
16: The same thing we do every night, Pinky. Try to take over the world.
17: They're Pinky and the Brain.
0: Diana nailed it. Take over the world. I love that. Let's hear a little of this as we head to Wayback Windsor Essex on AM 800.

0: It is time for another trip down memory lane on this Friday for Wayback Windsor Essex. And we're here late August. Man, where did the summer go? But memories of late August, what do you think of? How about some buttered sweet corn popcorn, Midway funnel cakes? Chances are you grew up at the Tecumseh Corn Festival. It all began in 1975. The local Kinsmen Club, with the help of Green Giant of Canada, staged a family-oriented weekend at Lacoste Park to showcase and support the area's farming community. And what began as a local get-together grew into one of Windsor Essex's signature summer events, bringing together a midway, a parade, a pageant, vendors, live entertainment, and of course, the delicious hot buttered corn. For generations, families turned out for the parade, cheered on the Miss Tecumseh pageant, enjoyed music, beer tent entertainment, and watched the corn eating contest. And those traditions remain still today, part of the festival. And it evolved over the years, including new organizers and a move from its longtime home at Lacoste Park to McAuliffe Park, but that late summer corn tradition still a part of the fabric of Windsor Essex. And all the details, if you want, about this weekend's festival at am800cklw.com. 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
12: Seventeen degrees in Windsor, Essex. Sunny today with some clouds later. A high of 26, 79 Fahrenheit. I'm Paul McDonald, AM 800 News. This report is brought to you by Roseland Golf Club's 100th anniversary tournament happening Saturday, September 12th. Coming up, the damage being done to cross-border trade and improving safety and security in the city's core. But first, concern for the future of the auto sector and local jobs will dominate this year's Labor Day activities in Windsor, Essex. The District Labor Council says this year's theme is Standing Together to Defend Local Jobs. The Labor Council's interim president, Mario Spagnolo, is inviting the entire community to come out for the parade.
13: It would be amazing to have people from all walks of life to come to this Labor Day parade, regardless of, you know, where you work or your political affiliations. Like, if we could all just come together to signify how important it is for our communities across Canada to stand together.
12: The annual Labor Day parade goes a week from Monday from the Unifor Union Hall on Turner Road and makes its way to Lansbury Park for speeches and family activities. Meantime, a prominent U.S. investment strategist says new tariffs and the increasing unreliability of the United States as a trading partner are prompting Canadian companies to seek out different markets. Chief economist and global strategist at Euro Pacific Asset Management, Peter Schiff, says the intensifying trade war between Canada and the U.S. could permanently alter cross-border trade. He says the shift away from the U.S. could be more pronounced if the U.S. dollar weakens, making south of the border even less attractive as a trading partner. Schiff adds that the U.S. ultimately has more to lose as the country is more reliant on imports. Tecumseh residents will have a chance to weigh in on a proposed condo development for the former DM Eagle school site. Fortis Group is proposing to build four three-story low-rise multi-residential buildings with a total of 48 units on the three-acre site. Company President Max DeAngelis says the property has great potential, backing onto Beech Grove Golf and Country Club.
11: Total of 48 units with a separate kind of amenity building eventually in the next couple of years that will be built just to hold like a little party room area and perhaps like a small fitness center and things like that. So pretty excited about the project. We think it's one of the best locations in all of Essex County for that matter. Very picturesque with Beech Grove.
12: The land is currently zoned institutional and the company is seeking a zoning change. An open house will be held at the school next Tuesday from 5:30 until 7:30 p.m. to give residents a chance to review the renderings and talk with the developer. AM 800 News Time is 9:03. Sunshine today with a high of 26. The city has approved 30 locations so far as part of Project Greenlight downtown. 51 commercial-grade security cameras have been installed with video monitoring services, all part of increasing safety and security in the core. The city's executive director of economic development, Matthew Johnson, says the locations are spread out across the downtown Windsor BIA.
14: We have good coverage in certain pockets of the downtown. There's several cameras installed along Olette, some along Polisher, some further up along Wyandotte, some closer to Chatham Street. So it's very diverse in terms of where the locations are, which is really a good thing too, because it provides kind of more of a web of coverage across the downtown.
12: City Council approved $450,000 for the program back in February, providing businesses with up to $5,000 toward the purchase and installation of the cameras. Johnson says there's strong interest in the program, with more than 30% allocated in just 4 months. Police have released surveillance video of two men wanted for stealing wiring from electrical boxes along a stretch of Ottawa Street in Windsor. Investigators say the boxes are connected to streetlights in the 1900 block near Kildare Road. Police say five boxes were tampered with last Thursday morning and damage is set at $6,000. Two men, described as white and about 20 years old, are being sought. Video is now posted at am800cklw.com. To Amherstburg now, where the 59th annual Art by the River Festival opens tomorrow morning at Fort Malden. The two-day event put on by the Gibson Gallery has 177 exhibitors.
15: There's anything from jewelry to pottery and ceramics to leatherwork and woodworking and metalworking. There's a lot of fine artists this year, and this year we have a lot of new exhibitors.
12: Spokesperson Tracy Atkinson says there's a full weekend of entertainment planned with free shuttles for festival goers. The event runs tomorrow and Sunday from 10 until 5 each day. The AM 800 News poll question, will the ongoing dispute between Canada and the U.S. permanently alter cross-border trade? Let us know at am800cklw.com. AM 800 News Time is 9:05. Let's get an update on the markets now.
16: Despite the ongoing trade war tensions with the U.S., Bay Street performed pretty well on Thursday. Toronto's S&P TSX gained 21 points, closing at 36,834. That was after rebounding from an earlier decline. In New York, the Dow Jones Industrial Average gained 106 points, while the NASDAQ rose 411. Asian markets were almost all in the green this morning, with Japan's Nikkei finishing up 274 points, while the Hang Seng in Hong Kong closed up a meager 19 points. Experts say the intensifying trade war between Canada and the U.S. could permanently alter cross-border trade. Meanwhile, the U.S. has withdrawn demands that Canada shelve French language protections as part of any future trade talks, and Canada's seafood industry is sighing with relief after Ottawa canceled tariffs on imports of American fish and seafood. As for the loonie, it's trading at 72.17 cents U.S. From the Canadian Press Business Desk, I'm Rob Westgate.
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0: 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Watch us on YouTube. Beautiful morning out there. Let's get to the forecast. 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Summer isn't over yet. Neither is the winning. 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Sunshine this morning, mix of sun and cloud for this afternoon, 26 or 79. Tonight, a few clouds and a low down to 12. And then Saturday, sunny and 28 or 82. Right now, we got sunshine. We're warming up, 20 or 68.

0: is. Mike.
1: Right here, just enjoying this song. Some Nickelback, Burn It to the Ground. This is the Vipers, LaSalle Vipers theme song that you're going to hear at the Vollmer Center this year, or what it was last year. I know they're going to choose a new song, but this song's like classic hockey, isn't it? I bet you John Nelson, the GM of the LaSalle Vipers, he's banging his head right now. Good morning, John.
2: Hey, good morning, Mike. It's kind of funny you put that song on back in, we won it in 2010, the Sutherland Cup. That was the boys, not ours, but the boys, one of their songs that they got all ramped up before game. So
1: I mean, how can you not?
2: Funny.
1: That's outstanding stuff. Well, John, GM, LaSalle Vipers, and, getting ready for a new season. You guys got to be excited that that the season, the exhibition action is underway.
2: Yeah, we're definitely excited. It's, you build all off season to, build your team. And right now we're pretty happy with kind of the direction that we're going in, and we're excited to get going back again next week after this weekend and the Spitfire camp is over.
1: Oh, that's awesome. Yeah, hockey season is almost here. And so you guys open in mid-September?
2: Yes, we do. We actually start September 12th in Kamoka, and then our home opener will be Wednesday, September 16th.
1: Nice.
2: For St. Mary's.
1: And do you have any OHL draft picks that are going to be on the ice at least for a while with you this year?
2: Well, that's what we're at the Spitz camp right now. We're, with Billy Bowler, the GM of the Spitfires, and our staff and myself are evaluating players right now and to see what's out there and if we're interested in any of the players, then we'll have an opportunity to chat with them.
1: All right. Great Junior B hockey happening in LaSalle, the Vollmer Center. They'll be back on the ice September 16th against St. Mary's, the Lincolns. Now, one of the great things about, a hockey team like yours and getting the community involved is finding billets for the players. And are you guys currently looking for some?
2: Mike, we're always looking for billets. We really they're precious to us in the community, and the billet families, they make a big difference to the LaSalle Vipers.
1: Okay, so what are the benefits if you were asked to somebody like, okay, I'm interested in this, but like what do I get out of it? Like what do I have to do and what do I get out of it? What do you tell them?
2: Well, it's a dynamic question, really, Mike. Like there's lifelong bonds to be built. I'll give you a prime example. Last year, we had one of the Spitfire players develop with us, and this year he's playing for the Spitfires, and he went into a billet. They fell in love with him, and he fell in love with them, and they now treat him like the son. And this year, they wanted him back, and they just have this lifelong relationship, and they're a positive role model for the kid and for the players that go to their house. We find too, like in comments, unsolicited comments from the billets, is that it kind of renews the energy at home. It kind of breaks the routine of the family that they've been in for a long time, and it kind of creates a different dynamic, a positive dynamic in the house. And we, there's some perks to, being a billet. There is a financial subsidy for the player living at your house, and there's some team perks too, like connections to the community, connections to the LaSalle Vipers. We get free, they get family tickets for all our games, and they get to get involved with the LaSalle Vipers family and the community, and we do a lot with the billet families, the parents, and our team.
1: That's awesome. That's good stuff. And so if somebody is interested, John, in looking into this, can they reach out to the Vipers?
2: Yes, we have a wonderful lady by the name of Kathy Bailey. And Kathy is the Spitfire billeting coordinator, and she's the best around. She's been doing it for a long time, and she takes it with a lot of pride. And when we have people that are interested in billeting, Kathy will go to their house and say hi to them and check out the place and make sure that it's a place that the kids will live. And if anybody would like to get a hold of Kathy, they can go through the Windsor Spitfires website, or they can go to baileysdavis@gmail.com. That's baileysdavies@gmail.com. And Kathy, would love to hear from you and be able to direct you more and give you more information, and maybe we can set up a meeting with those families.
1: All right, sounds good. So Viper hockey getting back with the preseason, the regular season starting in September, and we heard this week that LaSalle Town Council approved to expand that pilot program, so you'll be able to enjoy a beer at the Vipers home games.
2: Yeah, we last year Joe Donato did a he's our vice president of hockey operations, did a phenomenal job at working with the town of LaSalle, and the town of LaSalle are very open to listening to us. And so last year we with working with the town of LaSalle, we put a pilot project together, and it went very successful for us in the sense of just the safety of everything, you know, and the people enjoying having a beer while they're watching the game. And this year we had an opportunity, the pilot project went well, so this year we have access to the whole rink, and we're looking forward to it. And kind of Joe and I, we chat about it, and Joe's kind of one of his things is it's everybody likes to have a beer or two at a game and have a hot dog or a snack and watch the boys play. So we're trying to grow the experience at our home games, and we feel like this is an opportunity for people that have been asking if we were ever going to get beer in the facility. We've done that, and we're hoping that they buy into it and they come and enjoy Wednesday night or Sunday at our game and enjoy a beer and a hot dog and watch these kids work hard and try and develop and one day play for the Spitfires.
1: Hey, wouldn't that be nice? John, thanks so much for the time this morning. John Nelson, GM of the LaSalle Vipers, Junior B hockey team. And, yeah, they'll be back in action soon. They got the preseason, then regular season starting on September the 16th. So go Vipers and go see them. Some great hockey over at the Vollmer Center again this year. 9:17, let's find out what's happening on the roads now, brought to you by your Ontario Ford store. 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Here's Megan DeLoria.
0: County Road 42 between Les Bronze Road and County Road 43 is still down to one lane. Delays should be expected until late September. And construction is ongoing at the intersection of Maidstone Avenue and Talbot Street North in Essex. Meanwhile, in the city, there are alternating lane restrictions on the ECRO Expressway and County Road 22 between Les Bronze Road and Lauzon Road. This work will be ongoing daily. Morton Drive from Ojibwe Parkway West to the Essex Terminal Railway Tracks is closed to both east and westbound traffic until the end of the month. Dominion Boulevard has lane restrictions in both directions between Northwood Street and Grand Maris Road West. There is still a full closure on Central Avenue from Ontario Street to Seminole Street, and Huron Church Road has lane restrictions between Malden Road and the EC Road Expressway. This work will be ongoing until late November. From the AM 800 Traffic Center, I'm Megan DeLaurier.
1: All right, Megan, thanks very much. Gas prices this morning, 176.9, up 3 cents from yesterday, 220.9 for diesel. We come back, and breaking news coming out right in the last few minutes about our economy and talking about the growth rate of our economy. The numbers have just been released. We'll get to that and our news poll up next.
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5: 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The Emmys, live Monday, September 14th on CTV and Crave.
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1: .922 here on AM 800. Mike Kaycook, Paul McDonald from our news center, going to join us in just a second with our news poll. 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And we got sunny skies this morning, mix of sun and cloud for this afternoon, 26-79, down to 12 or 54 tonight, and then tomorrow sunny. And 28 or 82 right now, 20, 68 Fahrenheit.

0: There you go. One of, I know my favorites, Ed Sheeran.
1: Yeah, mine too.
0: Yeah. He seems like a good guy. That's another guy that seems like a good guy, like almost like universally loved.
1: Wouldn't you tell me the story about him doing karaoke?
0: Yes, last week he was at like a bar in Michigan and he was doing karaoke with people.
1: What a cool guy.
0: He's been in Michigan a lot lately, but he's going to be at Ford Field tomorrow night.
1: Yeah, big
0: concert.
1: There's
0: a big concert there at Ford's Field for this
1: and,
0: loop tour.
1: The Windsor Detroit Tunnel Corporation offering him some free tolls if he wants to come over to
0: Ed,
1: Windsor.
0: If you're listening this morning, feel free.
1: Yeah.
0: Tal Chudner and the team over at the tunnel, they're going to pay your way.
1: Yeah, put a digital sign up message to him saying, hey, free tolls.
0: Which I love that they do that. They've been doing that lately. I think Kevin McGonigal on opening day when he arrived back as a rookie for the Tigers, he was getting free toll. And there's been a few others over the last few months. So yeah, Ed Sheeran, have fun on the weekend if you're heading over to Ford Field. The other big news that's coming out just in the last few minutes, Paul, is that the economy has grew 3.3%.
1: Yeah, the Stats Canada numbers, and that's for the second quarter overall, 3.3% gain. That's up sharply. For the quarter, for the month, the gain was 0.3%. But for the quarter, the second 3 month period, that's a big number to go up 3.3%.
0: Yeah, we'll hear more about that during the day of why that is.
1: Yeah, I've got that coming up. I think we're details on it coming up in business at the bottom of the hour.
0: I think we're all expecting maybe bad news or worse news, and who knows what the next quarter will be like, but certainly 3.3% growth in the second quarter. That's great news for us.
1: Good sign, yeah.
0: Yep. Okay, news poll today.
1: Well, there's a story out this morning that you're hearing in the newscast. A prominent U.S. investment strategist says the intensifying trade war between Canada and the U.S. could permanently alter cross-border trade. Now, this is the chief economist and global strategist at Euro-Pacific Asset Management. His name is Peter Schiff. He says the new tariffs and the increasing unreliability of the U.S. as a trading partner is prompting Canadian companies to seek out different markets. Now, he is saying the new partnerships forged with other countries may not easily be unwind and could permanently affect the volume of trade between Canada and the U.S. Now, Schiff is saying, listen, the American economy depends more on imports than it does on exports, and saying that long term, the U.S. has more to lose with this widening gap between the two countries. So it's interesting with his take. We're asking you this morning, will the ongoing dispute between Canada and the U.S. permanently alter cross-border trade? Let us know at am800cklw.com. Had a peek before I came down. Over 700 responses so far, and better than 80% are saying yes.
0: Yeah, I think it does too. I mean, you just listen to Carney, and not even during this whole trade war recently, but going back to, you know, over a year ago now, saying things have shifted.
1: Yep.
0: This is permanent, and our reliance on the U.S. will be no more. The problem is, it takes a long time to move on to other and get other trade deals. You can sign these trade deals.
1: It doesn't happen overnight. Absolutely,
0: but it takes a while to get all the paperwork done, make it official, and then start the trade. Like, it's going to be a couple of years. So we just got to survive until then. And then, you know, he's going to be in with European Parliament coming up in a few weeks talking there. He's been invited as a special guest. So let's get more trade with Europe going, too.
1: Yesterday's question was, we asked if you are more likely to buy Canadian due to the escalating trade war launched by the U.S. More than 1,700 responses, 84% say yes.
0: Okay. All right. There you go. You can vote every day at am800cklw.com. Is the U.S. through this tariff trying to destroy the auto industry in Canada? What is the latest? What is Greg Lason from Automotive News Canada hearing? We'll hear that next on AM800.
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1: 20 degrees in Windsor, Essex. Lots of sunshine today. A few clouds. A high of 26. 79 Fahrenheit. I'm Paul McDonald. AM 800 News. Coming up, strong interest in Project Greenlight and defending local jobs. But first, a condo development is being proposed for the former DM Eagle School property in Tecumseh. Fortis Group is proposing to build four three-story low-rise multi-residential buildings with a total of 48 units on the three-acre site. President Max DeAngelis says the condos will run about $800,000.
12: We're hoping that, you know, these condos, which are 1,300 to 1,400 square feet, some are all the way up to, you know, 1,500 square feet. Hopefully, you know, we're somewhere in the mid-800s and they will be condo units. There will be a certain amount of units that you can purchase detached garages with and things like that.
1: DeAngelis says the site has a lot of potential backing onto Beech Grove Golf and Country Club. The land is zoned institutional, needs a zoning change to residential. An open house will be held next Tuesday at the school from 5:30 until 7:30 p.m. to give residents a chance to see the proposed site plan and renderings and speak with the developer. The city's executive director of economic development says there's strong interest from downtown businesses and property owners for Project Greenlight. Matthew Johnson says 30 locations have been approved under the program so far, and 51 commercial-grade security cameras with video monitoring services have been installed. Johnson says a proactive approach is being taken to target places where the city would like to see cameras installed by taking weekly business walks.
13: There's staff on my team that do a phenomenal job partnering with the downtown BIA and Windsor Police, and we'll go around the downtown core and identify locations that may be best suited. And then we'll proactively reach out to those business owners, landlords, to say, you know, you've been pre-approved or your location is pre-approved for a camera. camera. Here's the process to do this.
1: City Council approved $450,000 for the program back in February with the aim of improving safety and security in the downtown. It provides approved businesses with up to $5,000 toward the cost of purchasing and installing the cameras. AM 800 News Time is 9:33. Mainly sunny for today, the high reaching 26. Standing together to defend local jobs, the theme of this year's Labor Day parade in Windsor. The interim president of the District Labor Council, Mario Spagnolo, says there's concern over the ongoing trade war between Canada and the U.S. and the impact higher American tariffs will have on Canada's auto sector.
11: Considering Windsor's right on the border and with the auto being central to our economy, that is going to be a focus of the speeches for sure. The trade threats are putting Canadian jobs and communities on the line. We know that we need to stand together, and unions are one way to do that. They bring people together, not just in the workplace, but also in our communities.
1: The annual Labor Day parade goes a week from Monday, starting at 10 from the Unifor Union Hall on Turner Road, making its way to Lansbury Park. Meantime, a prominent U.S. investment strategist says new tariffs and the increasing unreliability of the United States as a trading partner are prompting Canadian companies to seek out different markets. Chief Economist and Global Strategist at Euro-Pacific Asset Management, Peter Schiff, says the intensifying trade war between Canada and the U.S. could permanently alter cross-border trade. He says the shift away from the U.S. could be more pronounced if the U.S. dollar weakens, making south of the border even less attractive as a trading partner. Schiff adds that the U.S. ultimately has more to lose as the country is more reliant on imports. A popular summer festival returns to Amherstburg this weekend. The 59th annual Art by the River Festival opens tomorrow morning at Fort Malden. Spokesperson Tracy Atkinson says this year's edition has the most exhibitors ever.
14: We're sold out with 177 exhibitors. We have a full weekend planned of entertainment. We have some free shuttles going from 179 Victoria Street South back and forth to Fort Malden Historical Site.
1: The two-day event is put on by the Gibson Gallery and runs tomorrow and Sunday from 10 until 5 each day. The AM 800 News Poll question, will the ongoing dispute between Canada and the U.S. permanently alter cross-border trade? Let us know at AM800CKLW.com. AM 800 News Time is coming up on 9:36. We check business now. Stats Canada says the economy grew at its fastest pace in more than 3 years in the second quarter as exports and business capital investment ramped up. The agency says real gross domestic product rose 3.3% in the second quarter on an annualized basis, while GDP was up 0.3% in June. StatsCan says exports surged last quarter in part because auto production re-accelerated after faltering over the previous 6 months. Business capital investment, meanwhile, was up 2.3% in the second quarter, snapping a streak of 5 consecutive quarters of decline. And that's business on AM 800.
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0: 7, and here we go with the forecast. AM 800 Weather Center, as we are looking at a beautiful morning out there. Very nice. And it looks like the entire weekend's going to be pretty good. Sunny this morning, mix of sun and cloud beginning this afternoon, 26, 79. Few clouds tonight, down to 12. Tomorrow, sunny, and 28 or 82. Right now, sunny skies, and we're sitting at 20, 68 Fahrenheit.

0: Canadian thing that's been going on for decades, and it has to come to a stop. So we're going to be doing tariffs on their cars that are coming in at a substantial level, because we want to make the cars here. We don't want you know, if they can make their own cars if they want, and they can continue to make their cars for Canada, but we don't want to make, we don't want them to make cars for the United States of America. It's very simple.
1: All right, there was Donald Trump this week with the ongoing tariff war, trade war. The auto industry is under attack in this country, in this province. And joining us now from Automotive News Canada is Greg Lacen. Your reaction to the president's comments from earlier this week, Greg?
2: Make your own oil then. I don't know. come on. What are we talking about here? It takes two to tango in this dance. You know, I said the other day, like, it's so integrated, this auto industry, from aluminum made in Quebec all the way down to vehicles assembled deep down in Mexico. And you're just not going to be able to untangle that knot. I don't know what he thinks the end result is going to be. There's just not, you know, Stellantis isn't going to come into Windsor one day and pull up stakes and move that entire, you don't put a factory on a trailer and move it across the new Gordie Howe Bridge and go plant it somewhere in Michigan or Kentucky or Illinois or Ohio. It just doesn't happen. It's a lot of theater. It's a lot of rhetoric, and it's exhausting, to be quite honest. Covering this industry, I am more tired than covering overtime wins and losses in sports, which I did for, you know, 12 years before I did this.
1: Right, right. Oh, absolutely. It is a lot of theater because, you know, it is so integrated. This system has been built up by the auto industry over the course of decades. I mean, you know, we had the auto pact, then we had NAFTA, then we had CUSMA, and now we have who knows where it's going to end up. But, you know, you're right. I mean, you can't just move this. What are the auto executives and companies saying? Because I feel like they've been, I know they've come out and released statements, but as far as that, like, they seem like they've been very quiet.
2: They have. And look, the Detroit automakers, I think, are quiet for one reason and one reason only. And it is Donald Trump. He will publicly shame those executives and those companies if they don't, you know, to use his words, fall in line. And so you run a lot of risk of negotiating in the media and criticizing Donald Trump on in the media. The most interesting automaker to me recently is Honda this week coming out and saying, admitting, we have no capacity left in North America. We couldn't build another car in North America if we wanted to. Our factories are running, you know, 7 days a week, three shifts a day. It's just not going to happen. We need to build a new factory, but we're not announcing a time or place before there is a USMCA in place, renegotiated and ironclad. Because here's the thing. Automakers need two things. They need certainty, and they need runway. So they need to know, what are the tariffs going to be? Right now they're 25%. They're being contested. They might go to 50% in January. They might go away if there's a new USMCA. And oh, by the way, we might have those 50% tariffs in 4 months. How does an automaker make a billion-dollar decision in a four-month time frame, not knowing what the tariffs are going to be at the end of that four-month run? They're not going to do it. They need time and certainty, and Donald Trump has stolen both from the auto.

0: supply chain in a reasonable amount of time, cost effectively, to make it worthwhile. It's just not going to happen. The bigger worry is what we don't get in Canada in the future. So that empty plant in Brampton, does it ever get filled? That empty plant in Ingersoll owned by General Motors, does it ever get filled? The answer is probably no if these tariffs stay in place, if USMCA does not get renegotiated. That's what we're going to lose in the Canadian auto industry. I don't think you're going to see Honda, Toyota, or any of the Detroit 3 move an entire factory to the United States. It's just not cost effective.
1: Is it possible not only are they waiting for this deal to whatever it does get done, or if it does get done, or could they possibly just wait out Trump?
0: I think that's what everyone is doing. You know, everyone's early strategy with Trump, and when I say everyone, I'm talking about Japan, Korea, the EU, Britain, was to hurry up and sign a deal so we don't have to pay these exorbitant tariffs. But here we are 18 months into this thing, and pricing in 2025 for new vehicles in Canada only went up about 2%. That's less than inflation. Automakers, Honda, fully admits we're not even passing the cost on to the consumer yet. We're 18 months into this. We're almost 2 years into Trump's term, and he's not coming back for a third. And the midterms might change. I think the plan is to wait him out. I think automakers are waiting him out. I think Mark Carney is waiting him out. And right now, the storm is being weathered by the auto industry. Is it annoying? Yes. Is it costing them some money? Yes, absolutely. But it's costing them less money than having to build a new plant from scratch somewhere else in the United States.
1: Greg, you are the best. Greg Lason, best in the business right there. And Automotive News Canada, you can read all this stuff there. And always has the latest on all this drama with the automotive industry. Sean Fain from the UAW came out just the other day and said, basically, this end this nonsense, end this trade war, figure it out. It's not good for anyone. 9:45, and let's find out what's going on this morning on your drive-in, brought to you by your Ontario Ford store. 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
2: In the city, the right turn lane of southbound Olette Avenue will have lane restrictions at Wyandotte Street until 2 p.m. today. College Avenue is fully closed between Huron Church Road and Brock Street. This closure is in place until Monday. The intersection of Goyou Street and Elliott Street East has lane restrictions for traffic signal installation work. This work will be ongoing until late next week. The intersection of Tecumseh Road East and Jefferson Boulevard has daily lane restrictions. The intersection of Droulard Road and Wyandotte Street East is still fully closed for Via Rail bridge work. This closure is in place until late October. And Walker Road has lane restrictions between Lenz Avenue and Grand Maris Road East. In the county, County Road 8 has lane restrictions for road construction between County Road 23 and Cameron Side Road, and County Road 42 is closed between County Road 37 and Queen Street South. From the AM 800 Traffic Center, I'm Megan DeLaurier.
1: All right, Megan, thanks very much. When we come back, we'll check in with Kyle Horner, who's coming up from 10 till noon today, and find out what's on the docket, because he's looking for your calls. And a lot of biggest story of the day is Lake Ontario and Trump trying to rename it. We'll get to that next.
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10: 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Sunshine this morning, and then we'll look ahead to this afternoon with a mix of sun and cloud. 26, 79 tomorrow, sunny and 28 or 82. Right now, 20, 68 Fahrenheit. Trump reminds you of who?
11: Pinky and the Brain.
10: Pinky and the Brain. Can you remind people who that is?
11: Well, it's a cartoon about there's two little mice, and Pinky is not very smart.
10: Okay.
11: And the Brain is the other mouse. And Pinky, I think he's either Howard Lutnick or J.D. Vance. And they're jumping around saying, what are we going to do today, Pink or Brain? And the Brain says, we're trying to take over the world.
12: Gee, Brain, what do you want to do tonight?
13: The same thing we do every night, Pinky. Try to take over the world.
14: They're Pinky and the Brain. Yes, Pinky and the Brain. One is a genius, the other's insane.
15: And all it takes is a good pen and some intelligence.
14: They're Pinky and the Brain, Brain, Brain.
16: Do I care about how the Quebecois speak? I mean, what could matter less to America? We don't.

0: What a great call from earlier this morning. Maybe that's what we start calling Donald Trump. Pinky. Orangey.
1: I think the caller was saying he was the brain.
2: Yeah.
0: Oh, God.
2: But the brain actually had some sort of a brain. Like, you know, his plans were impressive. They never worked out for the poor mice.
0: Oh, okay. See, I'm not familiar with
2: their work. Oh, yeah. This was a big one when I grew up, Animaniacs and stuff like that, too.
0: Okay.
2: But, like,
0: so
2: the brain had good plans.
0: Okay, so that would be Trump. Out. And what, Nutlick would be would be Pinky?
2: Yeah.
0: Okay.
2: He sounded like some sort of villain on a cartoon there.
0: Yeah.
2: When he played the clown.
0: Oh, yeah. Can we hear that again? This is who's in charge of the United States?
3: Do I care about how the Quebecois speak? I mean, what could matter less to America? We don't care.
2: It's like he's a villain in Toy Story or something like that.
0: It sounds like they were, like, talking to some person on the street, or like, what do you think of the battle going on right now between the U.S. and Canada? And it sounds like they found some homeless guy to comment on it on the sidewalk. It's mind-boggling what's happening.
2: The dumbing down of America. Oh, this is where we are.
0: I'm embarrassed for our American friends.
2: It's been a week, Mike.
0: But you know what? You guys voted him in.
2: Yeah, that's it.
0: Like, that's the
2: tough
0: horrible
2: to feel
0: part.
2: Sorry for them.
0: Yeah. All right. What's coming up after 10 o'clock?
2: Well, it is our Friday morning roundtable. We actually got Dan McDonald back, and so we will be talking about tariffs, walking away from the trade table, a little bit of that. Also, paying students to go to school. Dan and I touched on that a little bit there the other day. That was a hot topic. We had a load of phone lines for that. Should your kids be paid to go to school? Because obviously attendance is an issue, so we'll discuss that. Hoping to discuss some of our favorite local yet Canadian items as well. Some of our products that we really love locally or throughout this country. I know you were touching on that a little bit yesterday. Scott Reed will join me after 11 o'clock. We will get his thoughts on Lake America / Lake Ontario. I'm just going to let him have the floor. Just, Scott, you know what? Take it to 11:30.
0: Scott's
2: it's all
0: best.
2: Yours, man.
0: If you have not heard Scott Reed before, or seen him on CTV News, or heard him on one of our programs, this is, like, you know, must listen to radio when Scott goes off. And I would imagine after the nonsense from yesterday from Pinky and the Brain that he will be very upset.
2: I hope so. I hope so. So it should be some good radio after 11 o'clock. Also going to talk, Sean, Project Greenlight. Ronaldo Agostino, the counselor for downtown, will join us a little bit after 11:30. And then we'll end the show with a great story. Albert Dumichel, he is Win City Pizza Reviews, also has battled cancer, but he does amazing reviews for the pizzerias throughout this area. He had a big announcement this week when it came to his cancer battle, and we're going to push the fundraiser. $2 from each pizza, including Antonino's, throughout the month of August, goes to the Cancer Foundation, the local Cancer Foundation, in his honor. And so we're going to push that for one last weekend at the end of the show.
0: Good stuff. All right, Kyle's coming up this morning, 10 o'clock till noon on AM 800. Don't forget, hey, it's a week away now from the 89X birthday bash. Default, the Blue Stones, Fionn at the Coliseum at Caesars Windsor. 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
2: You ready for tomorrow night?
0: Oh,
2: ready
0: yeah,
2: to go?
0: Big night tomorrow night. The nuptials. Tyler, Meg, tie the knot in the beautiful town of Essex. Oh, yeah, I got to remember to bring this home.
4: Because I need to break this tomorrow night.
2: Oh, no.
4: Yeah. It's been requested by Phil and Lori, Meg's parents, that I ring the megaphone. You never know.
5: Stinky.
0: You might need an emergency. We'll see you Monday, everyone. Have a great weekend. Okay, bye.
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0: 20 degrees in Windsor, Essex. Lots of sunshine today with a high of 26, 79 Fahrenheit. I'm Paul McDonald, AM 800 News. Coming up, a condo development proposed for a former public school property in Tecumseh, and a popular summer festival returns to Amherstburg. But first, an update on Project Greenlight in downtown Windsor. 30 locations have now been approved, and 51 commercial-grade security cameras with video monitoring services have been installed. Matthew Johnson is the city's executive director of economic development.
19: We actually have two installations coming up this week with four cameras being installed. And we have about 8 to 10 more cameras in the queue to be installed over the next few weeks or so. And so we've seen incredible uptake. We're over 30% allocated in just 4 months. So we've really seen some strong interest from the downtown businesses and property owners.
0: City Council approved $450,000 for the program in February with the aim of improving safety and security in the core. It provides approved businesses with up to $5,000 toward the purchase and installation of cameras. A proposed residential development for the former DM Eagle school site in Tecumseh. Fortis Group wants to build four three-story low-rise multi-residential buildings on the three-acre site, a total of 48 condo units. President Max DeAngelis says the company is looking for resident feedback at an open house on Tuesday.
20: What's important is just to establish that these redevelopments from a school to a condo, I mean, they always kind of pique interest and concern. No matter what we do here at Fortis, we always try to ensure that we're following provincial mandates and municipal mandates and working with the municipalities and working with user groups to make sure that we build the best product for that site.
11: The property is currently zoned institutional and the developer is seeking a zoning change. DeAngelis says the site has a lot of potential backing onto Beech Grove Golf and Country Club. The open house next Tuesday will be held at the school from 5:30 until 7:30 p.m. AMA Hedberg News time is 10:02. Lots of sunshine today with a high of 26. An early check of the markets this morning, TSX up 41 points. The Dow is up 92 points, while the NASDAQ is up 34 points. Gold has lost more than a dollar in trading this morning at $4,663 U.S. an ounce. Oil is down slightly at $82.64 U.S. a barrel. Our dollar also up slightly at 72.17 cents U.S. A prominent U.S. investment strategist says the intensifying trade war between Canada and the U.S. could permanently alter cross-border trade. Peter Schiff is chief economist and global strategist at Euro-Pacific Asset Management. He says new tariffs and the increasing unreliability of the U.S. as a trading partner are prompting Canadian companies to seek out different markets. Schiff says the new partnership forged with other countries may not be easily unwound and could permanently affect the volume of trade between Canada and the U.S. Schiff adds the U.S. ultimately has more to lose as the country is more reliant on imports. This year's Labor Day celebrations in Windsor Essex will focus on protecting local jobs. District Labor Council Interim President Mario Spagnolo says the ongoing trade war between Canada and the U.S. has put workers on edge.
15: We know that the impact of tariffs on automotive has already had an effect, and not knowing what future tariffs might be put in place in this trade war that will impact our brothers, sisters, and siblings in the labor movement and family and friends that we know personally. It's very scary not knowing what the future is going to hold.
11: This year's theme is Standing Together to Defend Local Jobs. And the annual Art by the River Festival opens tomorrow morning in Amherstburg. This is the 59th year for the festival put on by the Gibson Gallery. Spokesperson Tracy Atkinson says there's 177 exhibitors, live entertainment, and a kids zone. The festival at the Fort Malden Historical Site goes tomorrow and Sunday from 10 until 5 each day. The AMA 100 News Poll question, will the ongoing dispute between Canada and the U.S. permanently alter cross-border trade? Let us know at AM800CKLW.com. Of more than 700 responses so far, 84% say yes. AMA 100 News time is 10:04. The forecast is next.
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11: Now the forecast from the AM 800 Weather Center for today. Mainly sunny with a few clouds this afternoon, the high of 26. A few clouds tonight, the low of 12. Sunny tomorrow, the high reaching 28. We're at 21 Celsius right now, that's 70 Fahrenheit. 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

0: Yeah, we're going to need, it's a whiskey roundtable today with some of the topics. Welcome. The weekend has arrived. We made it to Friday.
1: Part of the story that I was reading from The Star.
0: As Rihanna has said,
1: need
0: cheers to the weekend.
1: Yeah.
0: It's an interesting start. There we go. We're all right, Will. Interesting start to the weekend, but we have made it, and I think all of us have aged, like, I don't know, a decade with the tariff talk and all the trade talks and different things like that, the chaos, the circus at the White House. But we have made it to the weekend, and I just want to start off on a good note here. Just a shout-out to everybody at the Crime Stoppers Golf Tournament. Beautiful day yesterday at the Kingsville Golf and Country Club. I was the MC out there, and I tell you, great crew over there, thousands of dollars raised. Got to give a big shout out to Brenda there with Crime Stoppers, Shelley Atkinson, who does so much, continues to fight crime, and Jen, the CEO of the John McGivney Children's Center, all worked so hard yesterday, raising so much funds, and we had a ton of fun. I think we had like 40 door prizes, and Shelley was right by my side the whole time, making sure everything went really well, very smoothly flying through the prizes there. Chief Crowley was actually there asking about my mouth. I got asked about my mouth a lot yesterday after the dental surgery and after the talk that we had yesterday. But it was just great to see everybody out. Margaret and the whole crew over there at Kingsville Golf and Country Club, at the bar, at the restaurant area. They listen every day as well. Really cool to see all of you. And yeah, just a shout out to Shelley Atkinson as well. Continuing to fight crime in this community. Always does so much for Crime Stoppers. Just a great day yesterday and a blast to see so many of you out there. Wanted to start off the show on a positive note. Now let's get to the roundtable. Speaking of positivity, an amazing person, Dan McDonald is back. We actually got Car Guy over here. The texting lines aren't working, but YouTube is working. Oh. So feel free to chime in over there on YouTube. But yeah, Car Guy saying welcome back, Dan. He is
2: back.
0: Hey,
2: Car Guy.
0: Yeah, Dan McDonald, the former host of the show in this time slot. Now you can hear him, of course, 2 to 7 on 89X.
2: Yes.
0: It seems like he's still never left, though.
2: No,
0: I brought you in on Wednesday. You're here today.
2: The return just kind of keeps going and going and going.
0: Good.
2: Yeah, so it's good. Thanks for having me, Kyle.
0: Yeah, how are you?
2: Doing great. Doing awesome, yeah.
0: I brought
2: you
0: back during this week.
2: Yes,
0: of
2: this
0: course.
2: Is,
0: you just can't escape.
2: I almost called in sick today.
0: Yeah, I know. Yeah. Trust me.
2: Kyle, I got a bit of a headache. I'm not sure if I can make it.
0: Yeah, trust me. The thought has crossed my mind. That is for sure. Brand new to the roundtable, at least since I've taken over. I know you were on with Dan, but brand new since I've taken over. She is the president and CEO of WeTech Alliance, Yvonne Pilon.
3: Happy
0: Yvonne.
3: Friday. It's
0: happy
3: so
0: Friday.
3: Yeah. Yes.
0: You excited for these talks as well?
3: No, absolutely not.
0: Sorry.
3: Absolutely not.
0: Sorry. I'm sure Dan had to apologize a few times as well.
3: You can reintroduce me as Lake Ontario.
0: Yes. Lake Ontario.
3: Last name Ontario.
0: Very nice.
3: Yes,
0: no, no, we will get into that, I promise you. Senior Vice President of Communication, Advancement, and Internal Affairs over there at St. Clair College. The host, too, of course, of Face to Face on Your TV. And don't forget, he is the face of the 24th annual hospice face-to-face campaign.
4: Look at that, Will Raymond.
0: It's going on right
4: that
0: now.
4: Down, eh? Shout out
0: it's
4: to
0: going,
4: Will.
0: It's going on right now.
4: We'll talk about that later.
0: Absolutely.
4: I just don't want them touching
0: here.
4: Lake St. Clair. I want that in a petition. If they go after Lake St. Clair.
2: Oh, that would not be
4: and
2: good.
4: They call it,
2: Lake
4: know,
2: Humber?
4: Lake, no.
2: Yeah.
3: Let's so rise above
0: that's
3: that.
0: That's Dan.
3: Okay?
0: Don't take it out on me. That
4: oh,
0: was Dan.
4: My goodness.
0: Yeah, that's Dan.
4: You're just angry.
2: Oh, my mic is on. I didn't realize my mic was on when I said that.
4: Really?
0: Don't get angry at me, John. That's all him.
4: Isn't that
0: That's
4: something?
0: All him, all right?
4: A true alumni of distinction, eh? Well, you've proven that
2: Saints
4: again.
2: Saints Nation, proud Saints
4: there
2: Nation right
4: go.
2: Here.
4: All right. Sorry about that. Yes, everything is fine.
0: Good, good, good.
4: We're getting
0: I'm
4: ready
0: fine.
4: For school starting. Still time. Come on
0: know.
4: In.
0: That's
4: Come
0: it.
4: To the Welcome Center. Sign up. We got room for it'll, some open programs.
0: It'll be my my first read for our first weather.
2: It's
0: coming.
2: Good.
0: Getting ready
2: no,
0: for
2: thank
0: it. You. I was actually on vacation last week at this time, and boy, did that come to a screeching halt Friday night as Canada decided to walk away from the trade table with the United States. Couple main factors of the talks which failed. The last minute addition of restriction on Canada's ability to strike free trade deals with other countries. I mentioned it throughout the week today. I was out right there. Also issues with the level of auto tariffs, which vehicle types would be excluded from the deal and how much Canadian content could be included. That was a big problem when it came to the Oakville plant. Dan, let's start off with walking away from the trade table. Was that the right deal?
2: I agree with walking away. I think we tried to negotiate. We tried in good faith, and I don't think the terms were ideal for Canada. So what are you supposed to do? You can't what did Mark Carney say? He said something along the lines of, if the United States agreement is signed in pencil, what is it worth? I'm paraphrasing.
0: Yeah.
2: But I think if the goalposts keep changing, that's what it almost feels like. We're dealing with something where the goalposts keep changing. We're dangling these tariffs over. I think you have to walk away. I don't want to fire back retaliatory tariffs either, but I almost think we have to. Otherwise, you're a doormat.
0: Yeah. So we'll get into that as well.
2: Yeah. So I agree with it. It's awful. I don't like it, but I think what's the other option? If it wasn't a good deal, I think no deal is better than a bad deal.
0: I mean, a lot of callers this week saying you just can't trust them.
2: Yeah.
0: You just cannot trust them, right?
2: Which is sad, because I'd love to work. I love the USA. I love the people of the USA.
0: Well, this whole thing is sad.
2: Yeah, it's very, very sad that we now are at some kind of trade war with the United States of America when they've always been our friends. We've always been allies. Well, I mean, Windsor, Ontario, I think, knows better than anyone, possibly in Canada, about how important a partnership is because we're a border city. And it's so unfortunate it came at a time when the Gordie Howe Bridge is opening up and we're celebrating connection and cross-border tourism and cross-border trade and friendship. The bridge is such a symbol of all of that, and it's sad that the timing works out that can't be properly celebrated by so many of us.
0: I'm glad you brought that up, because was it a couple of weeks ago that we were actually at rock bottom? You were broadcasting live for 89X.
2: Yeah,
0: you were actually broadcasting for AM 800.
2: I was,
0: right?
2: Yeah, I was just double dipping.
0: That's right. Yeah. You're doing the afternoon. You're doing the shift, and I was there. And I was there before you, but it was packed with Americans.
2: Yes,
0: you know, we both had Americans on throughout both of our shows.
2: Yeah,
0: and I mentioned it on air. Like, this is what I remember. This is what Windsor, Detroit was. Americans coming over, we're going over, celebrating the two countries. And I thought to myself this week, as we get back into the tariff talk and back into the craziness, when it comes to the administration at the White House and the White House as a whole right now, like, man, we're back to this again.
2: Yeah.
0: You know, fighting, are you going to go over to the U.S.? Are you spending money over there? I'm like, we're at this again.
2: I know.
0: We were just celebrating a few weeks ago about the opening of the Gordie Howe
2: Bridge. For me right now, and I was vocal about it back in February of 2025, I'm somebody who went to Detroit once a week, sometimes multiple times a week, for concerts, for events, for parties, for whatever it was. And I have not been over since February 2025.
0: It's amazing.
2: And I love the people of the USA. This is not down with the U.S. by any means. It's just support Canada for me. Yep. I don't judge people who go over for family, for sporting events, for concerts. I miss it greatly. But right now, for me, that's a line in the sand. I walked the Gordie Howe Bridge. I didn't cross over to the U.S.
0: Yep.
2: I'm keeping my tourism dollars local. I can't vote over there, but that's how I can voice my support for Canada, by spending my tourism dollars here. So
0: I admire you for it.
2: That's a decision I've doubled down on.
0: Yeah, I say it on air often.
2: It hurts me to say that, because I miss Detroit so much.
0: You're a concert guy.
2: Yeah.
0: You're a concert guy.
2: Yes.
0: Lake Ontario over there. What are your thoughts, Eva?
3: I mean, I want to just say I repeat exactly everything Dan said.
2: Wow.
3: Although I have to say, half of my family and my partner live in the U.S.,
2: so for me, I can't say no to that.
3: But appreciate Dan's comments about keeping your dollars local, and hopefully that's something that comes out of this, you know, kind of dark times. It feels like COVID all over again, just like a kind of blurry. But yeah, I agree with Dan. You know, taking a deal just to take a deal is not the right thing. So I'm not at that table, but I trust in our leadership that they are making the right deal for Canada. Retaliatory tariffs are tough, right? We know we feel them a little bit more intensely here. In fact, I heard the prairies are actually going to be hit most by some of the new tariffs. At least that's the headline I saw this morning. But I think we just got to keep in mind, like, we're so unique here in Windsor, Detroit. And I think what's happening at the administrative level is not what I think the U.S. population is thinking. And I feel like last night, if anyone was on social media, so many, you know, Hillary Clinton, MapQuest, where people were coming about this Lake Ontario chaos. Right. I just felt like there's something changing behind scenes, and I'm really interested to see what's going to happen in the midterm election and what's going to happen. So I trust our leaders right now, and you know, I hope we get back to that table soon.
2: Me too. Yeah.
0: John, your thoughts?
4: Well,
3: what do you think?
4: I think this is like watching the Blue Jays and the Dodgers in Game 7 of the World Series. There's 9 innings. This is a dance. I think there's politics involved on both sides. Mm-hmm. You know, scores get up, scores go down, someone makes the hit and everything like this. It's a long play. I don't think it's going to be solved now. And I don't believe either side at this stage, because it has to work. And it's not working for their side, and it certainly is not going to work for our side. I think I have faith that it will come together, but we're living the day by day of this. But it's a dance. I think that they're going to, it's like a good ball game or hockey game or football game. Your team goes up, yay, we got them. The other side, we got them. But remember, there's other people at the tables. So it's not just the prime minister and not just the president of the United States.
0: Mm-hmm.
4: So you have faith that the right people are on our at our table making the right.
0: I have no faith on the other side.
4: Well,
0: I
4: I'm
0: no
4: just saying, but
0: there.
4: We're only represented by who is there.
0: Fair.
4: So
0: fair.
4: I just think it's a dance. And again, I worry. I mean, we're Unifor. That's all I need to say. Like, you look out the county, you've got Atlas Tube. Like, there's like you, manufacturing. There's people in automobile, CAD. Like, you think of all the people and industries that are part of our Windsor, Essex, Chatham, Kent. And everybody's holding on.
0: Yeah. You know how that game ended, right, John? Game 7? It didn't go well for the Canadian side. You know that, right? Didn't go well.
4: Yeah. Brother.
0: Well, I'm just saying.
4: It was an analogy I thought you would get.
0: Could you find a better example?
2: I'm like, another great, we're too. Talking sports now.
0: Yeah, sorry, Dan. My thing is, though, like, both teams are willing to play in Game 7, right? Obviously, it didn't go well for the Canadian side, but both teams are willing to play. I don't think that other side is willing to play ball. I don't, John. That's where I'm at when it comes to that. We'll take the break and come back. We'll continue talking about that. The dollar-for-dollar tariffs, is that the way to go about it? We'll take the break and come back. It's Kyle Horner Show here on AM 800.
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0: 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Mix of sun and cloud for today. A high of 26. The humidex is 30. That's 86. A few clouds tonight, dropping down to a low of 12 or 54. Boy, get out the sweater and pants tonight. Keep the windows open. That's going to save some money on the air conditioning. Why? Because it's about to get very warm. Sunshine all day tomorrow. High of 28. The humidex is 30 or 86. Cloudy periods tomorrow night. It's a low 18 or 66. Sunday, a mix of sun and cloud with a high 30 or 86. And then on Monday, it gets very warm. A mix of sun and cloud. We do have a high of 31, 88. But, I mean, you can see the humidity in the 100s. And that's throughout the week next week. Right now, it's sunny and 21. That's 70.
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0: Well, good morning and welcome back to the Kyle Horner Show. Kyle Horner with you. We made it to the weekend. It is our Friday morning roundtable. Dan McDonald is back. Yvonne Pilon, president and CEO of WeTech Alliance, is with us as well. And the vice president, senior vice president of communication, advancement, and external affairs over there at St. Clair College. Of course, the host of Face to Face on your TV as well, John Fairley, is with us. Let's continue talking about tariffs. And I had some economists on this week, and they were very concerned when it comes to the dollar-for-dollar tariff. The prime minister even said, reluctantly, adding tariffs that would add cost to some areas for Canadians is one of the reasons why he didn't really want to do it. Yesterday, we had the talk on building within, getting stronger within, cutting the red tape when it comes to interprovincial trade, building ties with the European nation, which I know the Prime Minister would like to do in the fall. But I had Tom Mulcair on Wednesday, the former leader of the NDP, and he said Carney had no choice. He agreed with the dollar-for-dollar tariffs. Yvonne, I do want to start off with you on this one. When it comes to those dollar-for-dollar tariffs, were you for it? Is that the way to go about it?
1: Oh, this is a tough one, right? Because no one wants to make that decision. It's not like, but, you know, again, this is where I say I got to trust the people at the table. Again, they know they're at that table. They have the information in front of them. We just got to keep an eye on of like, what does this really mean for our businesses, our consumers? Obviously, in my role, I'm on the business side, the entrepreneurship side, and, you know, this hurts us. We know that tariffs are taxes and they're taxes on people. And we're starting to see, you know, if these tariffs come into play, what we're going to pay for a car versus an iPhone. And these are monster costs. And so, you know, maybe I'll take a different approach and I'm going to not answer your question in typical political fashion. It's just we need to understand what businesses are facing, how this is going to affect them. And the Windsor-Essex Chamber of Commerce just put out a tariff impact survey. And I encourage if you are a business to fill in that survey so we understand how this could implicate our businesses. And again, from the back end, there's a lot of tariff relief support coming forward from different levels of government, and we need to make sure that any business affected by tariffs today to the tariffs coming down the pipeline in 30, 40 days or 60 days, they know that there's supports available. But like I said, I want to go back to my earlier comment. I just hope we get back to the table soon. This is just, it's hard. In a business world, this is impossible to operate a business on, right? People are trying to make decisions, you know, 1, 2, 3, 5 years, and they're not making decisions. They're holding on infrastructure, you know, capital investments, talent investments, and you can't operate like this. And I just feel for every business impacted by what's tomorrow going to bring.
0: You have that connection with small business, especially small tech in this area. What are they saying?
1: So our companies, you know, when you think about most of these tariff agreements or trade agreements, most of them are physical products. And so as working in an organization that is more the digital side, there's been a bit of masking for them. But people in the hardware who have kind of a software hardware. But I think it's the uncertainty, right? People aren't investing in large technologies right now because of the uncertainty in the economy. But right now, when I think about Build Canada, you know, this is the time where we need to look at, you know, building new businesses and going back to that sovereignty question of like, how do we become less dependent on other trading partners? Doesn't mean that we will fully remove the U.S. because I do believe it's a wonderful partner, or can be a wonderful partner, circumstances aside. Our businesses are still, you know, we still see some successes, but it's tough. Like I said, we're operating in a world, whether you're tech or not, we don't know if your paycheck's going to change at home. And there's just some really, real big realities. And like I said, we're hoping to I can't wait till we're on the other side and the next round table's a happy round table. I want to come back to that one, please.
0: Yes, me too. It just seems so far away right now, right? It really does. Not to put a downer on it, but it does.
1: What
0: John,
1: a time.
0: Your thoughts?
2: I just think going on with what Yvonne just said, it's everyone knows if you're working at a business that you're going to be involved in tariffs, your boss or where you work, your company, your factory, your store, all this. Now let's take it to the street level. What decisions around the family table is that going to be? We're not going to do this because we don't know. We were going to go away. We're not going to go away. All the events that we have in Windsor, Essex, Chatham, Kent, I don't know. We got to start saving. So when that tsunami, they can hear the sirens, starts coming, then decisions are going to be made locally amongst families and not to do, not to buy, hold the purchase, not buy the new.
0: Sure.
2: So then it's furniture, it could be, you know, school stuff, making decisions on school, obviously for us and the university. We just don't know. And that's the worst when you're in a family situation with you've got one income or two, and the one income they've just, you're going to be affected. Like, we've had many business leaders on your radio station and talk to that have said, we don't know what it's going to do to us.
0: Yeah.
2: So imagine living in that environment on day to day and then making decisions at their home. Mm-hmm.
0: Yeah, it's sad because I mentioned it, I think it was Tuesday, where I went, I had a drink with a listener that's become a really good friend, that's become family now, as you mentioned, family. And it happened to him over the weekend, where he lost his job because of tariffs, getting close to retirement, starting to talk about retirement, and then everything's thrown up in the air. It's absolutely heartbreaking. I didn't know how to start the conversation. I didn't really know, you know, what we were going to talk about or anything like that. But it's just, it was sickening, absolutely sickening. Yeah. And this is where we are. Go ahead, Dan. Yeah.
3: I think going back to what John said just before the commercial break, a lot of this is like the first play, whatever sports analogy you used, the first play in a much, much bigger game. Mm. And it's very, very painful. It's very awful. Do I agree with the tariffs? I don't like tariffs at all. But at the same time, you can only absorb so many punches before you become a doormat. And we're not a doormat. I think it goes back to don't mistake Canadian politeness for weakness.
0: Absolutely.
3: Because it's not. It's not a weakness. That was a strength of ours, and we're not a weak country, and we're proving that now. We have to stand up, or else what does that make us? And I'm really, my glass is half full takeaway from this is, I hope everybody, I'm trying to be as positive as I can, I hope everybody does come away with a sense of how important it is to support local in every way that we can. Mm-hmm. When it comes to shopping, I've never realized how recklessly I've shopped before. There's nothing wrong with being Canada first when you're at the grocery store, mm-hmm. or you're thinking about where you're going to vacation, or you're thinking about where you're going to spend your money. And I do that now. All the products that I used to buy, I found the candy alternatives, and I shop for those now. Just little tiny things like that can help. And I love that I'm seeing across the board everyone taking note of supporting local. Canadian, local Windsor Essex even better. So that's the happy side of this, I think, that we're walking away from. I hope we get back to the table, too, and just settle this, because it's not sustainable right now. The anxiety and the uncertainty that everyone is kind of living in this limbo state, it's a horrible way to live, and let's just work this out.
0: Yeah.
3: Like, we've been able to coexist as great allies and friends with every administration. Mm-hmm. What's different about this one?
0: Yeah.
3: And I think it is a bit of a dance and a distraction, too, this whole Lake Ontario nonsense. It's childish nonsense that he has nothing else to stand on. Never mind the $40 trillion of debt that they're currently facing right now. Never mind the war in Iran right now. And if you want to even get scandalous, let's talk about the Epstein list that he ran on. We're going to release the files.
0: To me, this is all the show because we're not talking about the Epstein
3: files. Did he use the same Sharpie he wrote? He crossed out Lake Ontario to redact the files that he quote-unquote released?
1: Yes.
3: Maybe he did.
1: Shots fired.
3: He loves those Sharpies.
0: Nobody's talking about the Epstein files right now. This is a sideshow.
3: So it's just such a messy, ugly, awful thing. And I keep thinking, I even give the benefit of the doubt every time I see something that Donald Trump tweets out or puts in his Truth Social. I'm like, there's no way the leader of the USA would say this. There's no way. Then I look and I'm like, wow, he said that. So I think it's a lot of theater. It's a lot of rage baiting. It's a lot of divisiveness. And I'm really, really excited to push through this and we can get back to being friends again.
0: I just want to end on this. And you mentioned the politeness. Don't mistake it for weakness, right? And you were talking about the president. I want to end with the vice president, J.D. Vance. And over the weekend, he mentioned that if it wasn't for the United States, Canada would be invaded, right? I just want to remind him and the rest of the waste of that administration over there that it was our country that stood with the United States at 9/11. Maybe you've heard of a little town called Gander and how they took in about 7,000 Americans during 9/11. When it comes to our military presence, who fought side by side in Afghanistan with Americans, lost almost 200 troops. We were there with them. We have always been with the United States. Not that he knows, not that he probably even cares about the history between our two countries. But just remember who was there when it comes to being fighting side by side by the United States, right? And you mentioned the Iran war, you know, and maybe they should worry about their military, considering the war is a never-ending war.
3: Well, there's a teetering,
0: worrying about Canada,
3: a teetering
0: right?
3: economy right now, and gas prices, grocery prices, none of that, I think, has gone down for the American people. And, you know, my takeaway first and foremost, Canada deserves better, but the American people, I think, deserve better than they're getting right now, too.
0: Complete service. Yeah. You're absolutely right about that. We'll take the break and come back. It's Kyle Horner Show here on AM 800.
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5: This information update is brought to you by Overseas BMW and Mini Windsor. Come test the ultimate driving machine. Canada's economy grew 3.3% in the second quarter, a tick lower than economists' expectations. The fresh data from Stats Canada today suggesting the economy was growing at a healthy clip in the quarter, and rumblings of a recession earlier in the year might have been overblown. It was the fastest quarterly growth rate since early 2023. Standing together to defend local jobs, the theme of this year's Labor Day parade in Windsor, the interim president of the District Labor Council, Mario Spagnolo, says there's concern over the ongoing trade war between Canada and the U.S. and the impact higher American tariffs will have on Canada's auto sector. A condo development is being proposed for the former DM Eagle School property in Tecumseh. Fortis Group is proposing to build four three-story low-rise multi-residential buildings with a total of 48 units on the three-acre site. A public open house is set for Tuesday at the school from 5:30 until 7:30. The city's executive director of economic development says there's strong interest from downtown businesses and property owners for Project Greenlight. Matthew Johnson says 30 locations have been approved under the program so far, and 51 commercial-grade security cameras with video monitoring services have been installed. Details on these and other stories coming up at 11. The forecast is next.
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5: Now the forecast from the AM 800 Weather Center for today, mainly sunny with a high of 26. We're at 21 right now, that's 70 Fahrenheit. I'm Paul McDonald. 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

0: 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That sounds good. That's a nice way to go into the weekend. This is a nice way to go into the weekend as well, as we have our Friday morning roundtable here on the Kyle Horner Show. You remember him from the Dan McDonald Show. Now you can hear him on 89X 2 to 7 every weekday afternoon on 89X. Dan McDonald's back. Dan, welcome.
1: Good to be here.
0: Yeah,
1: thanks for having me.
0: Yeah. And she hasn't been on with me. She was on with you. Mm. She's the president and CEO of WeTech Alliance, Yvonne.
2: Yo, bonjour.
0: Welcome
2: Hello.
0: Back, Yvonne.
2: Hello.
0: Wow. Dual language.
2: Yes, much more français.
0: Dual language.
2: I'm learning German currently.
1: Wow.
2: Too,
1: so. Are you fluent in French?
2: Yes, I am.
1: Oh, I'm learning too myself right now.
0: You did the French immersion
2: me?
0: Mm-hmm.
2: A shout out to Saint Ambroise and my high school, Les Sars. Bonjour and merci pour la langue française.
0: Well, you speak it way better
3: than
0: I do.
3: Wow. Now let's talk to the educator from St. Clair College. Hey,
1: you guys got any French?
3: John,
0: how much French do you know?
3: Let me tell you something. My grade 10 at Centennial High School French teacher came up to me and said, "Do you plan on working for the government?" I said, "No." He says, "Okay, I'm going to pass you."
1: Oh, you were that kind of student. Well, at least they let you go.
2: That's why my mom put me in French. She's like, "Oh, it's going to open so many doors."
3: Mr. Haggard, for those that want to really know, shout out to him.
0: Well, we're glad you're here.
3: I'm glad to be here.
0: I don't know
3: too.
0: Who you work for or whatever, but I'm just glad you're here. Of course, the face of Face to Face campaign as well.
3: Yes.
0: All right, let's move on. Dan and I talked about this on Wednesday. The Detroit Public Community District is paying students and parents for showing up to school. They are paying students up to $1,000 for perfect attendance, and it's expanding the incentive program to middle schoolers or grade schools in this country after the district officials say it was very successful in reduced chronic absenteeism in students. Now, students and parents at the grade level school would receive $50 Visa gift cards for perfect attendance. It's during winter months, so they kind of break it up in a little bit of a schedule. But if you're perfect attendance throughout this schedule that they have, you can earn up to $1,000 in gift cards. Unbelievable. Now, here in Ontario, we know students will be given a grade this year for attendance, and attendance in Ontario has had a sharp decline since COVID. So, John, when it comes to educators here working with a school,
3: I have nothing to do with academics, but I've done enough promotions in town and past jobs and things like this. Here's my worry. Mm-hmm. I know the intent, but the offices of the principal's offices will be getting these calls. Mm-hmm. Do they? Well, my kid was sick. You don't understand how sick they were. And here's the doctor's note that he couldn't or she couldn't come in. There's going to be those stories. Then it's going to be, when do they take the attendance? Is it 9 o'clock or do they stay? They stay for one class and then they leave. So there's a lot of things that when you offer prizes and or money, that there will be a portion of the community that would want to change the rules, and they have to be hard, fast rules, do not break. But my kid was sick, went home, and then here's the doctor's note. What does that mean? So sounds
0: it's
3: very
0: working,
3: good.
0: Though. It is working.
3: I'm just saying. I get my what opinion. I'm not academic.
2: Is it though? Like, I think we have data saying there's what is it, 3.10%, but like, is that a perfect correlation, right? Like, what other things are happening to say that? Like, for me, it's on one side, it's like, great, we see a problem, we're looking at solving in an innovative way. But at the same time, based on what I'm reading is, are we solving the symptom or the problem, right?
1: Like, that's my fear.
2: The way that, why absenteeism, based on what I'm reading is, you know, reliable transportation.
1: Yeah.
2: Mm. And so, you know, again, we'll see, time will tell, but I just worry that we're not solving the right problem. And also, perfection, right? To me, it should be more improvement, right? Mm. It should be about how do we improve versus immediately go to the perfection. And so, I don't know, I have a lot of thoughts on this one, but I just
0: That's
2: worry.
0: Why you're here.
2: I worry that I just think we have to teach kids resilience. And there's going to be times that you're going to have to do things that you don't want to do, and that's just part of life. Yeah. And so I do think there's a lot of elements here that I'm not sure I'm comfortable with, but eager to hear how this goes in a year from now or 2 years.
0: It's well said.
2: There's
0: though.
2: Bigger problems that I think are the underlying pinning of this problem that I think needs addressing first.
0: I think we touched on that a little bit, Dan, when you joined me there on Wednesday, and we had loaded phone lines. Texting platform was going insane on this one, and we brought kind of the background noise, right, where it is tough in some household for kids to grow up. We talked about how some of the kids sadly are the parents in households at a very young age. We talked about the bullying when it comes to online social media and those factors as well. Like, there are a lot of other influences behind the scenes that affect what happens in the classroom or kids going to the classroom.
3: And people will say, use the money. If you got that money to give, give it to food programs or breakfast programs or things like that to keep them so they're learning while they're there. There's other issues too.
1: Yeah, agree.
0: Sadly, we had a teacher. Sadly, we had a mother talk about her daughter, who is a teacher, spending $3,000 a year. That was right before you came on.
1: That's right.
0: Remember that, Dan? $3,000 a year in making sure students are fed, making sure the students, you know, have pencils, papers, and school supplies. Like, I couldn't believe it.
1: It's very hard for me to argue with something if it is working, but I would rather look at how is it working. Is it really working? What are the problems that they're not coming to school for perfect attendance, that you just throw money at it and all of a sudden they can attend? Like, that is it. I think it is a good thing. Like, kids, we have to do stuff in life we don't want to do. I didn't want to go to school either. Like, when I was a kid, there's days I wanted to stay home and play Nintendo or watch The Price is Right or something. And my mom would be like, no, like, you're going to school. And maybe there were days when a tear or two was shed, but at the end of the day, I packed my lunch and I walked down to school and I went to school and I survived. We live, so you got to go. So I don't know what is the reason they're missing school. Is throwing money at it the way to do it? I don't
0: would
1: know.
0: That-

0: there is a way to kind of get it back at the next stage. But you're right. I mean, you know, especially during the winter months, it's very cold down here. A lot of us get sick. We know the flu and the uptick when it comes to that. Yeah, it's a fair argument, John. Absolutely.
1: I'd like to see who's getting these gift cards. Is it the people who are already don't have some of those systematic problems? And so are we just rewarding
2: the person who gets the dropped off door-to-door service because their parents have a car and they can drive them to work every day?
0: Well, especially in Detroit, where you know about the poverty, right?
2: And that's just who is benefiting and who continues to be swept aside. I think it is a bigger issue probably of inequity. For the reason that attendance is so low, especially in certain neighborhoods, maybe, depending on what's going on.
0: Oh, the
2: transportation,
0: Detroit,
2: socioeconomic situations, all kinds of, you can go so deep with this. So I don't know, is throwing money at it fixing any problems? Probably not. It's a Band-Aid solution, and maybe it'll light the fire for a few, but I don't think it'll fix the bigger problem.
0: Do you like it being part of the grade in Ontario?
2: Being part, like,
0: so it's part of the grade this year in Ontario, right? A little bit different from what grade
3: it's not
0: you're in.
3: Be perfect, but better attendance.
0: That's right. Yeah, your attendance is going to be graded in Ontario.
3: Well,
0: right?
3: I think that's a motivator for parents.
2: Yeah.
0: So we're not going money, but it's okay that it's in a grade. Yeah.
2: Yeah. Maybe. Yeah, I think you have to go to school.
0: We'll see how it works.
2: Part of the problem, I think, some of it is parents, too, who just like, or parenting or lack of parenting.
0: Yeah.
2: I have a lot of friends who are teachers who work for the school board and all that stuff. And a lot of it is just the parents aren't there. So, of course, if the parents aren't there, the kids are going to be like, well, screw school for today. I'm not going to go. Mm-hmm. I would have done that, too, if I didn't have the proper supports in place. And that was the key thing, was supports in place. So do these students who are having poor attendance, do they have the proper supports in place? And what can you do to help give
0: schools
2: them supports
0: don't have
2: in place?
0: The proper supports
2: right.
0: In
2: so that,
0: place
2: that's,
0: right now.
2: That's the bigger thing, I think. And I think it's banging on who is going to get these gift cards. It's people who are probably already some level of privilege, who have a better scenario than others, who have no problem getting to school, no barriers getting to school. So guess who gets the paycheck at the end of the day? Yeah. The people who are already two steps ahead because of the situation they were born into. Mm-hmm. So it's an inequity situation at the end of the day, I think. And how do you address that? It's so many different moving parts. It's like curing homelessness and addiction. Like, there's so many moving parts to it. It's just such a big thing. So I don't know.
0: That's why it goes back to what Lake Ontario said. I mean, Yvonne said, she was talking about.
1: Lake Ontario.
2: Merci
0: beaucoup. But I thought you brought up a great point with that in saying what's going on behind the scenes, right? And that's why we kind of brought up. Yeah. Because here in Ontario now, it's going to be in your grade. And for those same... Yeah, so for those same, I guess, students that are going through a very tough, let's say, home life, dealing with bullying, this is going to be part of the grade.
1: And that's just that there's so many elements to this. And again, I say this, I'm not an educator, nor do I have children. And so I don't have full visibility into the realities of having a kid who's dealing with mental health issues or a bully and doesn't want to go to school. This is tough. And like I said, I don't think it's a one fix all, one solution, tracking attendance. And maybe it'll work. Again, we have to try something to understand if the data is there to say that it's working.
0: Yeah. All right. We'll take the break. We'll come back. I do want to talk about Canada again. Shopping local Canadian products, our favorite local / Canadian products. 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And then we'll talk about the face to face campaign as we wrap up the show, wrap up the roundtable.
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I know the old goat over there on YouTube. There's a name. St. Kyle, more schools, smaller classes, size to start. Yeah, and over there on YouTube. Texting lines are working, so I'm just trying to get in a little bit of YouTube there saying, Kyle, that's my daughter spending her own money for her students. Yeah, amazing. And your daughter's absolutely amazing. T-Bear is saying, you know, talking about how if they actually spend money into our school system, we might actually have kids that want to go. We've been talking about that for a very long time, right, T-Bear? And I'm glad you brought that up, but I don't know. It seems to go on deaf ears when it comes to the provincial government sometimes. 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Summer isn't over yet, and neither is the winning for Session Times, Pry Boards, and Jackpots. 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Mix of sunny cloud for today. It's a high of 26. The humidex is

0: 30 or 86, a few clouds tonight, dropping down to a low of 12 or 54 tonight. Boy, we haven't been that low in a while. Sunny on Saturday with a high of 28. The humidex is 30 tomorrow or 86. Cloudy periods tomorrow night, low 18, 66. And on Sunday, a mix of sun and cloud, a high of 30 or 86. And then back to work on Monday. It's the last day of August on Monday. A mix of sun and cloud with a 40% chance of showers, a high of 31 or 88. Last day of August. Oh. That one hurts. Right now it's sunny and 21. That's 70.
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0: Well, good morning and welcome back to the Kyle Horner Show. It's our Friday morning roundtable here. We got Dan McDonald is back. Yvonne Pilon, the president and CEO of WeTech Alliance, is with us, and the senior vice president of communication, advancement, and external affairs. Nope. What's that? Nothing academic, though. Nothing academic at all. Just communications, advancement, and external affairs. No academic there at all. Nope. That is, of course, over there at St. Clair College. That is John Fairley. Let's talk a little bit about local. Let's talk about Canadian, some of our favorite products. Yesterday, we were talking about OSCanada and some of those other apps by Beaver that I really like when it comes to going out through the grocery store and seeing what is Canadian. I actually did that with the detergent and fabric softener yesterday. I was doing that at the Food Basics. And I just love it. I want to make sure almost everything in our house is either Canadian or not from the U.S., to be honest with you. Let's promote some. Dan, we'll start with you. You're nothing but local. You're nothing but Windsor. Tell us.
1: So a great resource that I used, I've been using this since I met her, is 519 Serena's site, 519, the local site. And of course, now I'm blanking on what it is, but they have this 519 Culture. Good Lord. 519 Culture has an amazing list of local businesses for literally anything you could possibly use. That's a great place to start. But my favorite items, I was very, very happy to see that things like President's Choice, No Name Compliments, I've always been a big purchaser of those brands, are Canadian. Wineries, I've never purchased Canadian wine before. I was always a California wine boy. When the whole thing happened with the liquor, always California wine was where it's at. It's the one that didn't give me heartburn. So I always bought the same wine. Now I will never go back. And that's not a diss to California. I want to go there someday, but I will never go back. I will always buy the Canadian wines that I buy. Wolfhead Distillery. I'm a big supporter of Wolfhead Distillery.
0: I don't think their wine compares to ours, to be honest with you. Like, I have heartburn pills for you, or acid reflux pills for you, Dan. Feel
1: really?
0: Free to take them. I'm a big wine guy.
1: Local wine?
0: I thought they blew California out of the water.
1: Well, now I think that. I just never tried different before, because I never really thought about it. It's just I buy this kind of wine. I don't think about it. Now I've started thinking about it. So 519 Culture, great place for local ideas.
0: Yeah.
1: But President's Choice, Compliments, very, very easy. The No Name brand. Those are Canadian. That's a great one. Wolfhead Distillery, local breweries. A lot of this started happening around COVID time, too, when there was a big, big push for support local because businesses were struggling so much. So I started to make that switch then, too. I'm like, you know what? Rather than buying whatever brand of beer that I get, I'm going to find a similar beer at one of our many local breweries and buy from there, wineries. So that's some of my favorite stuff there, Wolfhead.
0: Oh, yeah.
1: And supporting local mom-and-pop shops, too. If you're going to go to the chain, great. But, you know, is there a little mom-and-pop shop that some business owner made up and dreamt
0: Whiskey
1: up?
0: Whiskey Jack Boutique.
1: Yes, Whiskey. Then it's all Canadian products there. So
0: and the Bridge stuff, Gordie Howe. And the Gordie Howe.
1: That's right, that Canadian made. So
0: merchandise,
1: I think just in general, when possible, when it makes sense for you, just take an extra minute to even do a search online to see, is there a Canadian, even better, is there a local Windsor Essex alternative that I can buy that makes sense for me? Because it's not always going to make sense. But when it does, why not? Canada Red pasta sauce. I know every Italian person is going to kill me right now for saying I buy it in the can.
0: I think it's affordable and good.
1: If Adriano Ciottoli is listening, he's going to be murdering me right now for saying I buy canned pasta sauce.
2: No, he's just happy he heard his name.
1: Shout out to Windsor Eats, supporting local. But Canada Red, that is now the pasta sauce I will buy forever, and it's Canadian. So little things like that. Those are some of my favorites.
0: I don't quote me, but I'm pretty sure some of those tomatoes come from Leamington. I'm almost positive I saw that.
1: It's definitely a Canadian-made product.
0: Yeah, I'm almost positive I saw that some of those tomatoes come from Leamington.
1: Very easy and very affordable, too.
0: You mentioned Wolfhead, too. We were just there last week. Brand new menu.
1: Awesome. Great.
0: It was killer. We called out Loblaws earlier this week because they took away some of the country of origin. When it comes to some of their fruits and vegetables, and the notice that they decided to bring that back.
1: Good.
0: I think they announced that yesterday. Not that I had anything to do with it, but I'm glad that we called them out for that.
1: I do want to give a special shout out as well to Chapman's Ice Cream. They're a really, really good Canadian company.
0: And Shaw's as well. We brought up Shaw's.
1: They're very proactive in making the right decisions.
0: Shaw's was brought up as well. I actually saw that at Food Basics yesterday, and Kawartha Dairy as well.
1: Nice.
0: So many great Canadian ice cream companies. Go ahead. Go ahead, John.
2: Me? Okay. Yeah. Well, I think in my long life, we got to talk about the minivan. We talk about the most Windsor products. And when you're anywhere, you're with friends in Chicago or Kentucky or Florida, they're on boats or whatever, when you could say, you know, the minivan's built in Windsor. And so that, and of course, our friends at Unifor, UAW, or, I mean, CAW and everything like that. But obviously when, you know, people come over, oh, the maple syrup, we have to have the maple syrup. And then the other thing is, too, that was kind of a great export and a Canadian product was Roots.
3: Roots.
2: You know, and Roots, where the sweaters Olympics came out. Yeah. And remember a few years ago?
3: Lululemon.
2: They're
3: Canada Goose. Yeah, Canada Goose. Wow.
2: So that's the kind of thing. And then obviously the other part is I don't think we ever underestimate the kindness that we have, whether it's thing or people giving, donating and things like that to international causes, international tragedies and things. You know, and I'm not to talk about the, you know, all the Tears Are Not Enough and these other concerts and things like that, but we always have stepped up.
4: Yvonne?
1: I agree.
3: Oh, God. I'm going to take a different approach on this because I represent the tech community. And so just talking about some tech products. But I do want to acknowledge two actual products. Huge fan of Hyena Beer. If you want a non-alcoholic alternative, they're local. Shout out to the team there. And it's electrolyte infused. So it's like good beer. And they just launched a new cerveza that is like amazing. I promise you, I feel like I brought people to the dark side, to the non-alcoholic beer. And then a shout out to Cedar Valley. And again, I'm not going to spoiler alert how they ended up in this week's amazing race.
4: I haven't seen it.
3: No, I'm not. That's why I said I'm not going to be the spoiler alert. But like, I will gladly eat a bag of the cinnamon chips.
4: She is a killer.
3: They
4: on that
3: are
4: show.
3: Deadly.
1: They are Cedar Valley chips are incredible.
3: So good. Yeah. And just like what a you can't ask for Amin and Soraya and the whole team. They're just amazing humans. But on the tech side, okay, so if you, again, we talk about sovereignty, we want to buy. We had some cybersecurity news in our, I think, locally, right? Some cyber attack. And so when you think about protecting yourself, 1Password is a platform management system. It is Canadian. It is one of the best. Also, if you're ever looking to do a cybersecurity audit of your organization, WeSecure, it's local. It is a partnership between the university, Sterling Technologies, and WeTech. It provides a complimentary or low-cost way to kind of get prepared. So think of like first responders from an ambulance. This is that on the technical side. You have Gander Social. This is a fully Canadian social media network that just launched. If you're looking at investing, I'm a big fan of Wealthsimple. It's been amazing for me to kind of take over my own investments. Willful, another one. Again, we all need wills, but who has one, right? This is a really easy technology way to build a will. I'm probably going to get a million emails from legal lawyers saying what? but this is a Canadian product. And then Pixabay, again, a company here that raised about $1 million seed round a few years ago, continuing to grow. If you're looking for a job or want to hire people, this is a locally made product, and there's many more. And so just a few ways that you can support. Again, we talk about tech sovereignty. We need to buy our own products.
4: Okay.
3: And buy Ontario, buy Canada.
4: Okay.
3: Go Canada.
4: John, can you come back after the news break just to touch on the 24th annual Hospice Face-to-Face campaign? Oh, is that okay?
2: Let me do... Yeah, okay.
4: Okay, thanks. I appreciate that. Dan, Yvonne, John, thank you so much for doing this. Really do appreciate it. We'll take the break and come back. It's Kyle Horner Show here on AM 800.
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7: It's 11 o'clock.
8: Twenty-one degrees in Windsor, Essex. A mix of sun and cloud for today. The high of 25, 77 Fahrenheit. I'm Paul McDonald, AM 800 News. Coming up, concern over the future of the local auto industry and a condo development proposed for a former school site in Tecumseh. But first, fresh data from Stats Canada suggesting the country's economy was growing at a healthy clip in the second quarter.
9: The agency says real gross domestic product rose 3.3%, a tick lower than economists' expectations. That was still the fastest quarterly pace of growth since early 2023 and implies that rumblings over a recession earlier in the year might have been overblown. Back in May, StatCan reported a marginal annualized decline in first quarter GDP, a second consecutive quarterly drop that fueled debate debate over whether Canada was in a recession. The second quarter GDP report marks the final major release before the Bank of Canada's next interest rate announcement. Don Mitchell, the Canadian Press.
8: Concern for the future of the auto sector and local jobs will dominate this year's Labor Day activities in Windsor Essex. The District Labor Council says this year's theme is Standing Together to Defend Local Jobs. The Labor Council's interim president, Mario Spagnolo, is inviting the entire community to come out for the parade.
7: It would be amazing to have people from all walks of life to come to this Labor Day parade, regardless of, you know, where you work or your political affiliations. Like, if we could all just come together to signify how important it is for our communities across Canada to stand together.
8: The annual Labor Day parade goes a week from Monday from the Unifor Union Hall on Turner Road and makes its way to Lansbury Park for speeches and family activities. AM 800 News Time is 11:02, a mix of sun and cloud for today, the high of 25. Checking the markets this hour, the TSX down 143 points, the Dow is up 132 points, the NASDAQ up 67 points. Gold has dropped more than $55 in trading this morning to $4,609 U.S. an ounce. Oil is off slightly at $83.06 U.S. a barrel. Our dollar in the red at 71.99 cents U.S. A prominent U.S. investment strategist says the intensifying trade war between Canada and the U.S. could permanently alter cross-border trade. Peter Schiff is chief economist and global strategist at Euro-Pacific Asset Management. He says new tariffs and the increasing unreliability of the U.S. as a trading partner are prompting Canadian companies to seek out different markets. Schiff says the new partnerships forged with other countries may not be easily unwound and could permanently affect the volume of trade between Canada and the U.S. Schiff adds the U.S. ultimately has more to lose as the country is more reliant on imports. Tecumseh residents will have a chance to weigh in on a proposed condo development for the former DM Eagle school site next week. Fortis Group is proposing to build four three-story low-rise multi-residential buildings with a total of 48 units on the three-acre site. Company President Max DeAngelis says the property has great potential, backing onto Beech Grove Golf and Country Club.
10: Total of 48 units with a separate kind of amenity building eventually in the next couple of years that will be built just to hold like a little party room area and perhaps like a small fitness center and things like that. So pretty excited about the project. We think it's one of the best locations in all of Essex County for that matter. Very picturesque with Beech Grove.
8: The land is currently zoned institutional, and the company is seeking a zoning change. An open house will be held at the school Tuesday from 5:30 to 7:30 p.m. to give residents a chance to review the renderings and talk with the developer. AMA Hedberg News Time is 11:04. The forecast is next.
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8: Now the forecast from the AM 800 Weather Center, a mix of sun and cloud for today, the high of 25. Just a few clouds for tonight, the low of 12. Sunshine returns tomorrow with a high of 28. We're at 22 Celsius right now, that's 72 Fahrenheit. I'm Paul McDonald, AM 800 News.
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0: I like the Friday playlist. You need to be by the pool. Today's a perfect day to be by the pool. This weekend looks gorgeous by the pool. It's going to be really warm next week. Pool season ain't over yet. We were talking about some of the places locally. I just want to shout out. Yesterday on my way to Kingsville Golf Course for the Crime Stoppers Golf Tournament, I stopped into a place called Adam's Garden of Eating. It was my favorite name I think I've ever had. It's a little shop by the beer store out in Kingsville on County Road 20. And Kathy's like, don't come home unless you have fresh cukes and tomatoes from the county. And I knew this place was here. I had never been. I just want to give a shout out to the family out there that has opened that stand, that runs that stand, Adam's Garden of Eating. They had I should have brought one in. The biggest cukes I've ever seen in my life. They were absolutely massive. I picked up four of them and Kathy's like, I don't know if we can do four of them. I was like, oh, we can. We can definitely dip them in a lot of different things. The tomatoes, too, right out of the garden. So if you're in the Kingsville area around that beer store, Adam's Garden of Eating on County Road 20, highly, highly recommended. Beautiful people, and they even have a dog that will come out and visit you. I had a new friend out there. So I just wanted to give them a big shout-out because they came through for me in a big way yesterday and won some brownie points with my wife. So I appreciate them. From Kingsville to LaSalle, summer is winding down, but the party's just getting started when it comes to the last call before fall. Head to AM800CKLW.com. The keyword today is dancing. Dancing for your chance to win a 4-pack of tickets for the last call before fall. We're giving tickets away to the Friday, September 11th events, and it is at the Event Center over there at the LaSalle Landing. You got delicious food, drinks, high-energy throwback party, and you got DJ Curious George. Again, it's dancing, AM800CKLW. com. You heard him on the round table there, John Fairley. I wanted you to stick around here because it is the, not the kickoff, it's been going on for a little while, but it is the 24th annual Hospice Face-to-Face Campaign benefiting the Hospice of Windsor and Essex County. You've done an amazing job with this over the years. It's going on now until September 30th. Tell us a little about it.
1: Well, this is a labor of love for a lot of people in this community. And again, when it started 24 years ago, who would have thought that we would be where we are today? The neat thing about it, it's all money stays local. We talked about that in the round table, but all the money stays local, helping our hospice in Windsor and Essex County. It has more from the hospice village. It was when we first started it, when Carol Derbyshire was on my show face-to-face on your TV, Kojiko. And years ago, and she said, well, we're going to be doing this thing called the village. And so we went to kind of a break and then came back. And I said, well, if everyone were to help this lady, give her $10, it was just something joking. You say like one of the telethons or something.
0: For sure.
1: It would give this woman $10. And long story short, people started sending money to this lady or dropping it off to the Kojiko Studios saying, here's for that lady, or sending it to hospice. They started sending money, $10, $10. And I said, we got something going here.
0: Mm-hmm.
1: Long story short, this is our 24th year. It always stays money, does not pay for salaries or anything like that. We've morphed it into people always want to know where the money goes. So money, a few years ago, we dedicated it to the transportation. So if you, Kyle, needed, Kathy needed to go somewhere, or you need to go somewhere, they'd pick you up in a van, one of the hospice vans, treatment, someone needs to visit someone at hospice, the van would come and pick them up. We figured in and out, it's probably $10 to run a van. So, all the money goes to the transportation program. Then a few years ago, the Genie program started, which is granting unbelievable experiences for people that are at the residence, all brought to you by our EMS and volunteers from EMS. They retrofitted a whole ambulance with windows. So person at the end of life or struggling with things that is in the residence could go in their bed and go out. The stories are, going to Point Pelee, going to Sunsets, driving by where they used to live. Everywhere in the map of Windsor and Essex County, this van would go, all with volunteers in that from EMS who do that. So EMS right now is in the news to a degree, but they're just good people, retirees and that, just volunteer to drive this thing. So transportation program, that's where it goes. Great. This is our community. We've raised $1.8 million for our local hospice. All the money stays here. You have time. We have the show going on Kojiko. My show face-to-face for this week is still show one. We do two shows because, I know Mike and Meg were on just as a video tribute, encouraging come on to donate. But there's show one and show two, so this is show one. We'll start the next show at show two. But we've had everybody that could and been there every year, from politicians to just good people.
0: You've had them all.
1: That have been helped by hospice, you know, Windsor Police, fire, you know, EMS. Like, it's a community thing. So ask everybody. You don't want to, you know, we always say go to 10 people you know for $10. That's all we ask for. But if you don't want to do that, you don't want to see people, you want to just lay low, or you just want to privately give, go to thehospice.ca, give online, and most importantly, it's celebrated. So we'll celebrate it after September 30th. We'll celebrate it and see what our total is for 2026.
0: Looking forward to that. Again, like you said, right? Just ask 10 people to ask 10 friends. You got $10 for each of them. Thehospice.ca. I've been to the residence once. It was actually meet a listener. And her name was Haley, an amazing person. And it was the only time I've been in there. I just couldn't believe how beautiful it was, especially her room. And yeah, it's just a moment I'll never forget. And Haley, of course, we will never forget you here on the Kyle Horner Show as well. Thehospice.ca, John, as
1: Simple
0: always,
1: as
0: really
1: that.
0: Do appreciate it, okay?
1: Thank you, thank you.
0: Until
1: and
0: September
1: thank you for
0: 30th,
1: AM
0: 100,
1: because they have been part of it from day one. So, you know, you think of all what your investment is in the community, but we thank you and other media partners. But AM 800 has been part of it from day one. So
0: yeah. You know we're always here.
1: Appreciate it.
0: You know we're always here, right?
1: Thank you.
0: All right, we'll take the break. We'll come back. Scott Reed will join me to talk about Lake Ontario, Lake America. What do we make of this? We'll do that coming up next. Yeah, keep Lake St. Clair out of this.
1: You tell Scott Reed, leave that Lake St. Clair.
0: That's right. It's a beautiful lake. Leave it alone. We'll take the break and come back. It's Kyle Horner Show here on AM 800.

0: 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A mix of sunny cloud for today, a high of 26. The Humidex 30 or 86. It's a few clouds tonight, dropping down though to a low of 12 or 54. Get those windows open. No more AC until tomorrow because it's going to be nothing but sunshine. Wind will be out of the south at 30 kilometers an hour. It's a high of 28. The Humidex 30 or 86. Speaking of local, we're off to the Colchester Polish Club tomorrow night. The beach club there. I am so excited. I've only heard amazing things about it. Plus, you got the beautiful view of Lake Erie. Cannot wait for that tomorrow night. It's going to be a beautiful day. And then cloudy periods tomorrow night with a low 1866. A mix of sunny cloud for Sunday, high 30 or 86. Right now it's sunny. We're up a degree. We're up to 22. That's 72 Fahrenheit.
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0: different than Lake Ontario. We're going to call it Lake America. And all it takes is a good pen and some intelligence.
1: Not a lot of intelligence. No, Trump. Nah, Trump, there's not a lot of intelligence at all there. He said on Thursday he's renaming Lake Ontario to Lake America. Yep, this is where we are when it comes to the dumbing down of America. Trump signed the executive order. The name is actually, when it comes to the Lake Ontario, the Ontario part, it's actually over 400 years old. The name Lake Ontario comes from the Wendat word Ontario, which appropriately means the lake is beautiful, the lake is big, as Prime Minister Mark Carney pointed that out yesterday. Now, the president had been floating the idea of the name change in recent days amid the ongoing trade war with our country. The endeavor is reminiscent of his move last year to rename the Gulf of Mexico the Gulf of America, which still nobody calls it that at all. Trump said on Thursday that the order is effective immediately. Trump can legally change the way the U.S. government refers to that landmark. Trump cannot, however, force Canada or anybody or any country for that matter to follow his preferred naming convention. Now, before we went into this weekend, I had to ask CTV political commentator, former advisor to Prime Minister Paul Martin, to join me, and that is Scott Reed. Scott, thanks for coming on, man. The floor is yours. Give me your thoughts when it comes to this.
2: Well, look, let's start at it from this point. It is absurd, buffoonish, and actually also intended to be bullying, but mostly it's buffoonish. Mostly this is a clown show. So this is the level at which the president of the United States, like literally the so-called leader of the free world, is operating. I'm going to change the name to Lake America, Gulf of Mexico. The Pacific Ocean is now going to be known as, Melania. Like, it's so ridiculous. So, make your jokes. I've made lots of them. Right, from now on, we're calling the Mississippi the Lower St. Lawrence. North Dakota will now be South Saskatchewan, whatever. But you guys live in Windsor, right? Like, I live in Ontario, man, and the economy of Ontario is going to be affected, as is the economy of the entire country. But you live in Windsor. If this is a trade war, you guys are standing on the front line. And I guess, and I'll just close on this for the first go of it, setting aside the buffoonery and the joking around and the traded, parodies about it, it's a $1 trillion-a-year relationship. $2.5 billion a day goes back and forth across the border. It's been put in jeopardy because of this man's misreading of economics and his desire to dominate the North American continent and disrespect our ability to operate as an independent country. And what he does not get when he sits in the Oval Office and makes jokes about Lake America is that people's jobs and livelihoods in Windsor, in Detroit, in Pennsylvania, in Kentucky, in Alabama, they are all on the line. And I don't think people on either side of the border who are thinking about their paychecks think it's a joke.
1: Scott, I had beer with a listener earlier this week that had lost his job because of the tariffs. Like, it's absolutely heartbreaking. So I'm glad you brought that up. We've been talking about it this week, and Tom McCare brought it up earlier on this week, where, Carney, it's just kind of waiting it out as the midterms approach. And so I do want to bring that up. Now, if I'm an American, thank God I'm not. But if I was, and I saw my president more concerned about, let's say, changing the name of a lake instead of worrying about, let's say, a never-ending war that the Americans didn't want, or picking a fight with their closest trade partner, I'd be an idiot to vote for that guy. But yet we will see what happens in November. Do you think those toddler outbursts that he has, are they hurting him? And what will happen in November? What do you think will happen in November?
2: I do think they're hurting him. I think there's evidence of that. I know, sometimes there's just such a huge, he occupies so much freaking oxygen, right? So much of our space, our lives, our screens, right? But And so it sometimes leaves you with an impression that he's always setting the pace. But he has got an historic record low in terms of approval. And yeah, I do think it's the accumulation of stuff like yesterday and this executive order and stunt in the Oval Office. Why? Because there are polls that show that the overwhelming majority of Americans do not understand why there should be a trade war with Canada. They do not believe it is in the economic interest of the United States to do that. And moreover, when he's working on the ballroom or when he's signing executive orders and cracking jokes about Lake Ontario, right, what it says to all those people who are concerned about the fact that gas is over $4 a gallon, right, who are worried about whether or not their job at the mill is still going to be there for them, who were counting on Trump and voted for Trump just 2 years ago because he said he was the guy that would straighten out the economy. They're all wondering why he's doing things that hurt the economy, like the war in Iran, and not taking steps to even seem like he's prioritizing their jobs, their livelihoods, the economy. That's why he's at 30%. Yesterday's a microcosm of it. Yesterday's a moment. But I think it is 100, 1,000, a million of those moments that's causing people to say, look, I'm not voting for this guy. So what I think is going to happen in November, I think he's going to take a beating. And I think the odds of him losing not just the House but the Senate are growing greater every day. And then, boy, is his life going to change, because he's not going to have a bunch of people that just jump when he barks. And suddenly there's going to be congressional investigations into all these side deals that have been cut. People in his family making billions, not millions, but billions of dollars off his presidency. Yep. And that's going to sink him. That is going to sink him into a morass. And my hope is that as he weakens politically, he'll say, well, you know what? Screw it. I'll at least get this Canadian thing off my plate. Fine. Give them what they want. Let's get out of this thing. I don't want to have to deal with it anymore. I got to, like, narrow the range of problems I have. I'm hoping that will happen, but who knows?
1: I get it all the time. I'm sure you do as well. TDS, right? Trump derangement syndrome. What is it with Canada? Like, I think he has CDS, where he has Canadian derangement syndrome. I really think that he is very interested in taking us over. That's why I think he can't get Canada out of his head. That's why he always thinks about us. I'd say over 90% of this country, is that fair? Wants nothing to do with that president, doesn't want to bring this president up, and yet we do have to talk about it because how it's affecting our country. Do you think there's some truth to what I said, where he actually does want Canada, that 51st state, when he says that, he would love this country? Let's be honest.
2: Absolutely, I think that's what's going on. I mean, look, I'll give you a bunch of pieces of evidence. How does he think about the play and his place in history? Right, he wants to take Venezuela, which he was able to do without much dispute, so that he creates a pipeline of oil. You know, think about being a 19th century leader, right? And think about it in colonial terms, right? So now America owns Venezuela, and yeah, it's going to take a while to build all that energy infrastructure, but now we get their resources, we get their oil. I want Greenland, going to be lots of critical minerals. I think it would be better for us as Americans if we had Greenland. I don't have to talk with people and deal with another government, negotiate with these people who I don't have any respect for or time for. Let's just take them over. Let's just buy them, like the Louisiana Purchase, as if it's another era. Canada, you know what Canada is? Canada's the Congo, and we in the United States are Belgium. Let's just suck them dry of their rubber and their natural resources, in our case, our oil and critical minerals. It'd be a lot easier if we just could spread the stars and stripes. And in the process, by the way, he demonstrates that he is the dominant dog of all of North America. So yes, I do think that's not like in the back of his head. I think it's foremost on his mind. And I think that's it's evidenced by the way in which the talks broke down, which, you know, to hear the prime minister and others talk, what was the fundamental give? It wasn't just about details. It was fundamentally that they wanted to remove our ability to make sovereign, independent choices as a nation. If you're going to do any more treaties, we need to sign off on them. Well, listen, you're not Rome and we're not Brittany. Yep. So, like, simmer down.
1: Yeah. Yeah. I said that's where the talks stop right there. If there's no budge, if there's no movement, they're not budging on that at all. Like, I am out. There is no way we could agree to that. Scott, as always, really do appreciate the talk. Thanks.
2: Have a great day. Cheers.
1: All right. There you go. Cheers. Yeah. Yeah. We need a few drinks around here. Scott Reed, CTV political commentator and the former advisor to former Prime Minister Paul Martin. I do want to mention this as we wrap up too. I think a lot of this, yeah, he's power hungry. He likes taking shots. He trolls, whatever. But I do think this is a complete sideshow so that the media, so us, all of us as a whole here, especially in Canada, stop talking about the Epstein files. Do not forget about that. That is one thing that I'm sure he brings all of this up, because it does get people to stop talking about the Epstein files. Do not forget about that. We'll take the break and come back. We'll keep it local here. We'll
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14: There is no swimming at four local beaches because of high bacteria counts. Warning signs are posted at Cedar, Cedar Island, Holiday, and Lakeshore Lakeview Park West Beach. This is the final week of beach testing for the summer. A vigil to honor loved ones who have lost their lives in the opioid crisis. The 6th annual You Are Not Alone event will be held Monday, which is International Overdose Awareness Day. Reaching for the Stars Optimist Club is hosting the event at All Saints Church in downtown Windsor from 6 until 9. And Stats Canada is pointing to healthy growth in the country's economy in the second quarter. Real gross domestic product rose 3.3%, slightly lower than economists' expectations. Led by a rebound in shipments of passenger cars and light trucks, exports jumped 3.6% higher. Details on these and other stories coming up at noon. The forecast next.
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14: The forecast now from the AM 800 Weather Center. We have a mix of sun and cloud for today. The high getting up to 25 with the humidex 29. A few clouds tonight, the low 12 or 54. Sunny and breezy tomorrow, the high 28. We're at 22 in Windsor, the humidex 24, 75 Fahrenheit. I'm Kathy McMahon, AM 800 News.
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1: That's right. Welcome back to the Kyle Horner Show. Kyle Horner with you. Let's keep it going here on a Friday. 51 cameras are now watching over parts of downtown Windsor as Project Greenlight moves beyond its pilot phase. The initiative is designed to deter crime, help business respond to problems in real time, and provide another tool when incidents happen downtown. But as the network grows, questions are also growing about the cost, privacy, police access, and what comes next. Joining us to talk about all that is the counselor for the downtown for Ward 3, Counselor Ronaldo Agostino. Ronaldo, welcome back. How are you?
19: Happy to be here. Good morning to everybody out there listening.
1: We were just talking there during the break, Basil Courts. That's a hit for the downtown, right?
19: Yeah,
1: we're talking about supporting local, man.
19: Yeah, they, you know, retirement came too sweet for them.
1: Yeah.
19: They've been around for a long time and they deserve a break. And
1: you said, you know, I know we were talking, you said they were thinking about it in March.
19: Yeah. Yeah,
1: there was an uproar, right?
19: Yeah, they really didn't want to go, but yeah. You know, it's tough. You know, it's tough. It's tough to lose Basil Court, but again, you know, they certainly put in their service to the downtown core for decades and, you know, will be missed, but one door closes, another door opens.
1: I hope so.
19: Let's see what's next.
1: I hope so. That is the talk. What's going to go there? Speaking of the downtown, I mentioned that there are 51 cameras now installed as part of Project Greenlight. That is your idea. You brought this up. Can you just talk about what it has accomplished as a pilot project?
19: Well, it's, you know, as a pilot project, it's accomplished that, you know, it's the perception of safety has improved. Businesses that do have them, very positive feedback from them. It's difficult for me to say exact details because I don't have access, right? One of the big things that I was very concerned about and I wanted to see done properly was the privacy of this and making sure that this was between the security company and the business owners.
1: Mm-hmm.
19: So the city doesn't have any access to footage, or police don't have access to footage unless they request it, just like anybody else's. So from a privacy standpoint, I'm very proud of the fact that we did it this way. To get it done. But it's also great to be downtown at nighttime and see all these green lights everywhere. And, you know, obviously the model came from the city of Detroit and their Project Greenlight. So I'm just happy to see that it keeps moving forward.
1: 30% allocated in just 4 months. What's the sudden reason for the, I guess, sudden tick?
19: Well, what the BIA decided to do, the Downtown Windsor BIA, credit to them for being a huge part of this as well, is to cover the costs for the monitoring for the businesses downtown. So essentially it comes at no cost to business owners downtown to have one of these cameras. The city will install it, or the city through Security One, who's doing a great job, will install the cameras and the green lights, and the BIA picks up the tab for the monthly renewal. And it's only one camera that the BIA pay for. If you want additional cameras, the businesses will have to foot that bill. It's very cheap. But the BIA is committed to funding this as well and doing their part in securing what we need to do to move things forward in downtown, which we are.
1: It's a pretty big uptick. Let's talk about throughout the city, though. You mentioned downtown. Is there talk of maybe expanding it to the different wards?
19: Well, I certainly know that many councillors have approached me and are very interested in seeing this in their BIAs.
1: Mm-hmm.
19: And I'm certainly not against that. I think that if the program does work and the data shows it, why wouldn't we be able to have the same relationship with other BIAs in the city? I'd be all for it.
1: Do we have a price tag on how much it has cost the city?
19: No, not yet. I know there was $400,000 allocated towards this project through the Strengthening the Core Fund. I wouldn't be surprised if we've probably gone through about 150 of that.
1: Mm-hmm. You think it's worth it?
19: Absolutely.
1: Yeah.
19: Absolutely. I think this is just the beginning. And the more results we get and the more the perception and the actuality of safety and security increases in the downtown core, other parts of the city will certainly want to see the benefits of that as well.
1: Do you think it's making the core safer?
19: Absolutely. I think it's just a part of it, right? The ultimate thing that's going to make the core safer is density, more housing, more places for people to live.
1: Yeah, for sure.
19: More customers. That's the ultimate thing to get there. But all these different steps are small pieces to the pie that move the needle forward, right? And I really saw what it's done for Detroit, for the city of Detroit and downtown Detroit, and it's starting to have the same effect for us, but it's going to take time.
1: Will there be a formal report, though, to update us, I guess, on how this is actually working
19: when it comes to that core? Absolutely. When the Strength in the Core report comes to council, this will be a big part of it.
1: Do we know when that is?
19: I'm not sure. Probably sometime early in next year. The first one's already come to council for last year, so it'll come back. It's going to be a yearly report.
1: What would you say to people that may be looking to go downtown, moving? You mentioned density. We've been talking about density for a while, right? Keeping it busy, that will deter crime. What would you say to those people that might be looking, seeing that, hey, this project is working, downtown is becoming more safer, the numbers are actually showing that as well, report or not? Maybe just what would you say?
19: You know what? I don't think I would focus in on the negative aspects of those types of conversations. I think there's so many positive reasons to be downtown that, again, the cameras are just a small piece, but when you look at the events, when you look at the restaurants, when you look at the new housing projects that we have, the one on Giles looks like it's going to be completed soon. When you look at the parking, the Pleasure parking lot, that project will be done within a year and a half. There are so many positive reasons to be downtown. For example, come down tomorrow for the farmers market. Come down this weekend for the Asian festival on the riverfront. There's so much positive to focus on. Some of this stuff is, you know, when you look at the stats, and I know it's the procession of safety, and when you see someone struggling, it turns you off, but that's not going away.
1: Mm-hmm.
19: You know, that's not going away. That's not something that we can solve in a year, in 6 months, in 2 years. That's something that's going to take constant work by all three levels of government. But what it's going to take to get people downtown is just continuing to focus on all the positives. And there's so many positives that have been happening over the last few years. That's where my mind goes.
1: It is working, though, because that's why I wanted to focus on the positivity, as I know I've actually had conversations with people looking to move back downtown. When I got out of my parents' house, that's where I wanted to be. It was a happening place, especially as a young adult. That's where I wanted to be. I feel like that sentiment is happening, and you're actually seeing building now when it comes to housing projects, like you mentioned. I feel like it's starting to go back to, I guess, the way it was, let's say 15, 20 years ago when I was growing up, and also with the downtown becoming more busier, right?
19: Yep.
1: You mentioned everything that's going on down there.
19: Yeah,
1: I do feel like the sentiment is starting to move.
19: It certainly is, and I feel it, and I try and, you know, I try and ride those waves when the tough times come in to stay positive myself. But I see the change coming, and I see it happening, and I see the market for it. And, you know, there's not really a market for super high-end stuff anymore, that people don't have that kind of money. People want something affordable. Young people want somewhere where they can walk, where they can have access to all the great things that only a downtown can offer. And that's the marketplace I really want to focus on, is young people who want to see a little bit of lively action, who want to go to a restaurant 2 to 3 nights a week, who want to go shopping downtown. Those are the people that I think in many ways is the lowest hanging fruit to get things going back to the way we need them to go. And I know that the Pleasure project is already sold out, right? All the 40, I think it's 42 apartments there, condos have already been sold out. So I know that.
1: I knew it would. There's so much backlash. Who wants to live there? Well, I was like, give me a break, man. We've been talking about housing. Of course people want to live there.
19: Imagine being able to get home from work and, you know, park your car at your house, go for a walk down to Maiden Lane, go for a walk down to the riverfront, you know, and be able to be back home within 10, 15 minutes. That's the life that I think a lot of people want to live, right? Rather than just staying at home because you don't want to drive or everything's too far. The future of our downtown is going to be this vibrant, continue to be this vibrant, walkable community where people can enjoy tons of different types of amenities, but also live in a nice place, right? That's not super expensive. That's not super big, right? And that's the direction we're headed in, and, you know, continue to head in.
1: Yeah, I fought with listeners on that one when it came to that Pleasure project. I'm like, no, trust me, there is demand. People want to live there. We understand, you know, some of the area there, but like you said, the only way to get, let's say, that area better, if I will put it that way, is getting people there, getting people living there,
19: right? Yeah,
1: it's got
19: to make it better. The only way to fix something is to fix something.
1: All right, last one here. Speaking of the downtown, MD Motivator 3-on-3 basketball tournament. I think it kicked off last night, right? Yeah. Tell us a little bit about that. You were down there. How's that going?
19: Yeah, once again, MD Motivator doing great things for the community, bringing in some real ballers and a whole bunch of kids down there. And, you know, he put this together in a heartbeat. It's something that he wanted to do, and I know he's got a lot of various partners down there that have helped out. So big shout out once again to MD Motivator for doing great things for our downtown and great things for our community. It is absolutely fantastic to have him in this city.
1: I know you're a baller. Can you hang? Can you hang with those guys down there?
19: Wow.
1: And girls?
19: Yes, I can.
1: Yeah, oh, really? All right.
19: Just not today.
1: All right. As always, Ronaldo, thank you very much. Appreciate it.
19: No problem. Thank you so much.
1: There you go. Counselor from Ward 3, Ronaldo Agostino. 51 cameras now installed downtown as part of the Project Greenlight. 30% allocated in just 4 months. A real great uptake. Speaking of ambassadors, MD Motivator is one of them. When it comes to Windsor Pizza, this guy is certainly one. Albert Dumichel. We've talked a little bit about him when it comes to his cancer battle, what he means for Windsor Pizza in this community. He has a great announcement coming up, and we're also going to push this great pizza fundraiser one last time because it ends on Tuesday, September 1st. We'll take the break and come back. We'll end with a great story here on AM 800.
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1: 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Starting to warm up out there. A mix of sun and cloud with a high of 26. The humidex is 30. That's 86. A few clouds tonight, dropping down to a low of 12, though, or 54. Going to be

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0: All right, welcome back to the Kyle Horner Show. Let's end the week with some amazing news. Now, at the beginning of the month, Sean Riss, the owner of Windsor Food Spotters, along with Jen Brignall-Strong from Tailgate Takeout, joined me in studio to talk about a pizza fundraiser where $2 from every pizza sold from many local pizzerias like Antonino's, Professor Zaw's, Armando's, throughout the month of August would go to the Windsor Cancer Foundation. Now, the idea of it was started a ways back to give back and recognize one of the great ambassadors of Windsor pizza in this city, Albert Dumichel. Now, Albert is the man behind Windsor City Pizza Reviews. He goes around the city, breaks down Windsor pizza from the different pizzerias, and right before he goes to take that first bite, this is what he says.
1: All right, let's go for the win.
0: Let's go for the win. And I tell you, this has been a huge success. It has certainly been a win. Sadly, Albert, though, was diagnosed with a blood cancer earlier this year, and the fundraiser was a way to give back in his honor. Now, Albert is with us today. He's got a big announcement. It's been a big week for him. But before all that, let's just welcome him to the show. Albert, welcome. How are you?
2: Thank you. It's a pleasure to be here.
0: It's amazing to have you here.
2: Yeah.
0: You know, I know Dan did a pizza review with you. I think it was like last year.
2: Yes.
0: And I know we got your wife, Ellie, here, and Rowan, your beautiful daughter, as well, who's a big pizza fan.
2: Oh, yeah.
0: It's pretty special to have your whole family here. Before we get into the cancer story, though, you know, you really are an ambassador for pizza here in this area with Wind City Pizza Reviews. Can you talk a bit about that and how the idea of that came and how it's really taken off throughout the city?
2: Yeah, you know, it started, honestly, when my wife and I, we moved to Toronto for 3 years, and that was kind of our first big shock when we kind of went to get our first pizza while we were in Toronto. Yeah. And it's very different than what you got here. Yes. You know, growing up in Windsor, I guess you don't realize kind of how good you have it.
0: Yeah.
2: And so when we moved back to Windsor, you know, of course, we started hitting up our old haunts and our old favorite places. And I kind of got the

0: idea, you know, wouldn't it be cool to try a bunch of different places? Because even though, you know, hey, we know I've always been a huge advocate for Windsor Pizza, and but really growing up, maybe only tried two or three different places. You know, you kind of get your favorite spots and you stick with them. And I thought it'd be so cool to do that. And my wife, Ellie, who she worked in TV while we were in Toronto, she said, hey, you know, if you're going to do this, like, you know, let me turn the phone on. Let's record it. We'll see if, you know, see if people like this sort of thing. And then it really took off.
1: Was there a certain episode or a certain pizzeria that you did? And all of a sudden, like, you get thousands of views. All of a sudden, you're like, oh, wow. We might have something here.
0: Yeah, I mean, the first one that really, funnily enough, the first one that really took off with tons of views was one of the lower rating ones. It was Yum Yum Pizza in Sandwich Town.
1: Oh, yeah, yeah.
0: And, you know, I always try to frame everything, like, positively. Was it my favorite pizza? It wasn't my favorite of the ones that we'd done, but, you know, it was inexpensive and it was really fast. And I'd even said, you know, hey, if you've had a couple too many drinks at DH and you stumble over and you need a pizza, it would be perfect
1: for
0: it, right?
1: Yeah, I've been there, yeah.
0: And that one, it was really funny. It just totally took off. It had like 60,000 views or something. And all of a sudden we're going, whoa, this is, people are really watching us, you know? And it was kind of crazy because I didn't expect... I didn't expect hundreds of people to watch. I thought it was just going to be a fun little thing to do on the side.
1: Yeah, yeah. Ellie, can we bring you on? Is that okay? I know you listen, and you know, you're a radio fan. Can you just talk a little bit about it? Yeah, just move up to the mic if you don't mind. Just, I mean, you seem like the brains. I love Albert, but it seems like the brains of actually filming this.
0: I give all credit to, I'm just the monkey on camera eating pizza. Ellie takes care of all the reel. She does all the editing. She's amazing. Yeah. I'd be nothing without her.
1: How much work do you actually put into this? How time consuming is it for the both of you?
2: We started out because it was a hobby and it was just something we were doing for fun. If it was too time consuming, it was something that we wouldn't want to dedicate too much of our time to. But it's actually been a lot of fun, and I've kind of increased the amount of time that I'm committing to it every week. But, you know, it's still only 5-10 hours tops that we dedicate.
1: We appreciate it.
2: Yeah.
1: Yeah, the city and its 60,000 people, I'm sure, throughout, I don't know, North America or the world is really appreciating it as well. And it's putting Windsor Pizza on a map, right?
0: Yeah.
1: Like, I'm sure you see where the viewers are. I'm sure it really is worldwide.
0: That's always been, like, that's been the chief goal, and that was, like, helping to sort of contribute to Windsor's pizza legacy, especially with the rise of so many, like, food content creators, and especially in Toronto, too. You have tons of people doing pizza reviews, and now they're coming down to Windsor. You know, they're making the trip down to Windsor. We had the Triple Boom Drew guy come down.
1: Yeah, I wasn't really happy with that, though.
0: Yeah,
1: I don't think he gave us a fair shake. He didn't do a Windsor pizza.
0: It's true. And then, of course, we had the, what was it, David DeBenedictis guy.
1: Oh, yes, that's right.
0: And he's
1: Adam Portnoy did it with Barstool as well.
0: With Ambassador Pizza in Toronto. That was actually one of the reasons, too, for kind of starting it as well, was when Dave Portnoy tried Ambassador Pizza, and he said, you know, oh, Windsor pizza, Windsor people are always in my comments saying, come to Windsor, come to Windsor. And he basically said in the episode, I'm probably never coming to Windsor properly, so this is as close as we're going to get. I said, well, somebody's got to review all the great pizzas down here, you know what I mean? Like,
1: thank God for you.
0: Well, there you go.
1: Portnoy's another guy I have issues with, where he didn't do Windsor pizza. I mean, all he does is cheese pizza.
0: Yeah, that's true.
1: We have great sauce around here, but like, that's not Windsor pizza.
0: The shredded pepperoni and the canned mushrooms, those are the in my mind, the key hallmark toppings
1: Galati cheese,
0: of course. Yeah,
1: absolutely. I know your 4-year-old is here, Rowan.
0: Yeah, 5-year-old. She'll correct you.
1: She's five now. Sorry about that. I know you're a big fan of cheese pizza, though, right?
3: Yeah.
1: Yeah, you love the cheese pizza. Has your dad got you into mushrooms or anything like that yet?
3: I don't like mushrooms.
1: You don't like mushrooms, yeah. To be honest with you, just between me and you, Ron, I don't like mushrooms either, right? But we won't tell anybody, because I know that's big. I know that's big for Windsor Pizza. Is there a place that sticks out to you? I know even during your cancer battle here, you went out to the new Nicky's. I haven't even been there, down the road there on Tecumseh.
0: That's excellent pizza.
1: That was a really good review.
0: Some of the top, like, you know, when people ask, that's usually the first question. People kind of, like, recognize me out in the wild. They're like, hey, you're the pizza guy. Like, oh, okay, what's your favorite place? And I say, well, I got to give you, like, a top 3 or a top 5. Because it's so hard to, like, single out. But if you were saying, hey, just give me a 1, I think the combination of the pizza that's being served there, as well as the story and the journey and how much they support local, it'd be Professor Zahs. If I was shoehorned into just saying 1, it's, you know, how much he's supporting local with you know, getting the pickles from Lakeside. He gets the mushrooms from, you know, Leamington and brines them in-house and everything. How he's always trying to perfect his craft that little bit further. And then how much he gives back to the community as well. Like, you know, he was one of the first guys that jumped on with this pizza fundraiser and everything, right? And I mean, he sells thousands of pizzas and everything, and so to think just what might come in this donation just from, you know, there is incredible.
1: Yeah, we participated in that. We had family in last week, and one was a vegan, and so I wanted to make sure that she got that pizza, right? And the whole family just couldn't believe how, I guess, another level of pizza that he got with us. Like, it was just fantastic. Yeah. The bacon chicken ranch.
0: Oh, man, yeah.
1: That might have been the best pizza I've ever had in my life.
0: It's excellent.
1: Phenomenal. Okay, talk a little bit about the cancer battle that you're going through and some big news this week.
0: Yeah, so, I mean, obviously, the big news this week was Tuesday was my last chemo treatment.
1: Yes.
0: And,
1: And some of the news that you got?
0: Cancer-free. And,
1: unbelievable, man. I'm so happy.
0: It's been a heck of a... It's crazy because it... You know, it literally started in March. I had a surgery to remove some growths and everything. And, you know, then 3 weeks later, they called me back in. They said, you know, we noticed on the growths, it's a diffuse large B-cell lymphoma. So, you know, it is cancer, and we got to start you on chemo right away. They did a really, because they said, hey, you're young and strong, so we're going to do a really aggressive, you know, round of two different chemos in, you know, overlapping with each other.
1: Yeah.
0: And so... you know, the side effects were really crazy. I tried to, you know, it's honestly the biggest thing was staying positive. And it was so easy to stay positive with all the support I have from my family and my friends. And honestly, I took a lot of strength, too, from all the messages from our followers. Ooh. You know, people who, you know, we kind of debated at first, Ellie and I, should we really make it public on the you know, the Wind City Pizza Reviews page about my journey. But I said, you know, we do a video every week, usually. It's every Wednesday. And so if all of a sudden we go dark for 5 months, people will probably, you know, be asking questions anyway. So we did that. And just the immediate outpouring of, you know, incredible messages of strength, people sharing their stories with cancer, their family stories with cancer, how much they appreciated the Windsor Cancer Center Foundation, all the nurses and everything. Like, you know, I took a lot of strength from that. And so I was actually, by the end of it, I'm glad that, you know, we made it public and people, you know, people got to kind of lend me their strength in that way.
1: And you rang the gong?
0: Yes, I did. Yeah, I was looking forward to that. You know, it was one of those, like, you know, in the back of my mind always, I can't wait to ring that gong sort of a thing. Yeah. So I felt it was incredible.
1: Yeah, amazing. I saw the video, man. I was so happy for it. Rowan, what do you think? Your dad's cancer-free. How awesome is that?
3: Good.
1: Yeah, it's certainly good, right? Did you know about the fundraiser? Was that kind of behind your back?
0: You know what it was? It was as soon as we had posted that video, and this is another thing that the foodie community in Windsor is so amazing. I mean, we're all really passionate people. And you think we're a city of 250,000+ people. We've got Windsor Food Spotters with over 50,000 members. You're thinking at least a fifth of our city are active and avid foodies.
1: Yeah.
0: And as soon as we had posted the video, you know, where I kind of did the personal health update and, hey, you know, I'm going to do videos when I can, but I might not be able to. It was like the next day, Jen Brignall-Strong from Tailgate Takeout sent us a message, like, just so you know, already in contact with the Windsor Cancer Center Foundation, already in, like, talking with Sean, talking with local pizzerias. This is what we're going to do. A big fundraiser all through August. $2 from all participating, you know, pizzerias are going to go to for a donation to the Windsor Cancer Center Foundation. And then at the end of it, you know, we're going to do some kind of like a pizza party sort of a thing to celebrate you being cancer free and all that. And we were just blown away. I mean, like, Ellie and I were bawling, you know, thinking like the fact that my treatment could inspire something like that. And also, like, my father passed away 2 years ago from cancer. And, you know, all the merch that we do from our store online, all the profits go to the Windsor Cancer Center Foundation as well. It's, you know, and so it was just like a double way to, like, you know, honor him and also, you know, to give back.
1: Yeah, we got to wrap up here, but I know Capri delivered a pizza too on the final day of your chemo, right? Which is pretty awesome.
0: And not just pizzas, it was like salads and sandwiches and desserts. Yeah. It was incredible.
1: Yeah, yeah. I want to give a big shout out to listener Rick Stevenson. He literally went business to business in Essex, getting some of them to jump on board with this fundraiser. So, absolutely amazing.
0: Rick, how it thank took you. Over, right? Wherever you are, Rick, thank you, sir.
1: Yeah, yeah. Albert, Ellie, Rowan, to the three of you. Thank you so much for coming on. Really do appreciate it. We wish you the best of luck, all right?
0: Thank you so
1: much.
0: Now,
1: pizza party is happening. Trust me. I've been talking with Sean.
0: All right.
1: That
0: I'm looking forward to it.
1: Pizza party is happening. This is the last weekend. Make sure I want to promote it here. $2 from every pizza sold during the month of August will go to the Windsor Cancer Foundation. You got Professor Zaw's, Maestro's, OG, Antonino's, Armando's, Capital City. You got MD Smokehouse and so many more. Go out and order a pizza on a Friday. This weekend's going to be beautiful. Have one by the pool. Enjoy the weekend, everybody. Chris Byrne will actually be hosting this show next week. You'll get me in the afternoon filling in on the shift. Have a great weekend. We'll talk to you on Monday.
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6: It's 12 o'clock.
7: 22 degrees in Windsor, Essex. A mix of sun and cloud today. The high 25 with the humidex 29 or 84 Fahrenheit. I'm Kathy McMahon, AM 800 News. 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Coming up, an e-scooter crash in LaSalle and no swimming at four local beaches. But first, Windsor police need help from the public after shots were fired at an indoor playground. Officers were called to a commercial plaza on Dougal Avenue yesterday morning. There was gunshot damage to the windows and a number of shell casings were found in the parking lot. Surveillance footage shows an SUV enter the parking lot just after 11 Wednesday night. A passenger fired shots before fleeing the scene. Police say the business was closed and no one was hurt. The suspect vehicle is described as a large white SUV, possibly a newer model Hyundai Santa Fe. A youth has been charged following a crash in LaSalle. Around 7:30 last night, provincial police were called to Highway 3 at Todd Lane for a collision involving an e-scooter. A 16-year-old is charged with proceeding at a red light before it turns green and failing to wear a helmet or wearing an improper helmet. A chance for the community to come together and honor those who have lost their lives to the opioid crisis. Reaching for the Stars Optimist Club is hosting their sixth annual You Are Not Alone event on Monday. Club treasurer Melissa Nespolon, says the event is very near to her following the passing of her brother Joe in 2020.
8: Not a lot of people realize it's going to hit their backyard, and they never want to lose all those great memories. And I think that the more support and awareness, our focus this year was bringing more resources, so like CMHA and all those guys will be there. Our goal is just, let's give as much as we can.
7: The free event on Monday will be held at All Saints Church from 6 until 9 and will conclude with a candlelight vigil at sunset, providing a moment of remembrance and hope. For the 10th time this summer, there is no swimming at the beach in Bell River. The health unit has released its final weekly water testing results, which show high E. coli levels at Lakeshore Lakeview Park West Beach. In 14 weeks of testing this summer, swimming has been allowed just four times. Warning signs are also posted at Cedar, Cedar Island, and Holiday Beach. And the smell of barbecue is wafting outside Devonshire Mall. The Northern Heat Rib Series is back in Windsor for the second time this year. It was previously held at Riverfront Festival Plaza in May. The event opens at 4 o'clock today and noon tomorrow and Sunday. Today's AM 800 News poll question. Will the ongoing dispute between Canada and the U.S. permanently alter cross-border trade? Let us know at AM800CKLW.com. Yesterday, we asked if you are more likely to buy Canadian due to the escalating trade war launched by the U.S. Of more than 1,700 responses, 84% say yes. AM 800 News time, 12:03. The forecast next.
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7: Here's the latest forecast from the AM 800 Weather Center. We have a mix of sun and cloud today, the high 25 with the humidex 29. A few clouds tonight, the low 12. Sunny tomorrow, the high 28. We're at 23 in Windsor right now, the humidex sitting at 25 or 77. I'm Kathy McMahon, AM 800 News.
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24: Happy Friday, everybody. Welcome to the show. I'm Graham Richardson. Hope you had a good week. You know, we try to lighten it up here on Fridays. It's kind of difficult to do that after yesterday. The week we've had. So we're going to talk about other things other than Donald Trump, but obviously we're going to talk about Donald Trump. And that's the top of the Friday Five.
23: The Friday Five.
24: So, forget everything he said, if you can. I think yesterday demonstrated what was striking to me about yesterday is that despite all of his problems, despite all of his challenges, 2 years in, heading into November, one of the lowest points in popularity as a president he's ever had, the ability to hijack the media and the story and drive story, no matter how nonsensical. Like, Lake America was absurd, and it was worldwide news because it's the president of the United States. So that's number one. Here's Donald Trump yesterday, in case you missed it, which of course you didn't.
25: The lake change, Lake of America, was something I've been thinking about for a long time, actually. Well, we love the people of Canada. I don't think they're representatives to an appropriate job. Maybe they'll change. I really don't know. It doesn't make much difference. But we can't let the whole Canadian thing. It's been going on for decades, and it has to come to a stop.
24: The master of distraction, what he's talking about is the trade deficit and their right to pivot away and to change their policies. Of course, if you take away oil and gas, there is no deficit, but that doesn't matter. It very much had the hallmarks of a distraction. But again, because of who he is and the way he communicates and the way he cuts through, it is impossible to ignore. It ripped around the world because it's so bizarre. He's writing on the Great Lake, America Lake, and then he does a presidential order. Of course, Canadian side, many in New York State are just going to ignore it, but it's not nothing because he's the president. Is not some casino guy. It's the president. It's not some reality TV star. It's the president. Here's some Ontario reaction to yesterday.
26: It's not what he names it or what somebody puts on their Google map. It's what we think here.
27: Once again, he hasn't given this any thought whatsoever, and that's the way he speaks.
28: They're annoying. They're disrespectful. But, I mean, he doesn't really see us as being a country. Again, he's entitled to his opinion.
29: I'm reminded of the words of my grandmother that said, you can't expect more from a pig than a grunt. This is what he does. This is who he is. We should give it all the attention we feel it deserves, which is none.
24: I hear you on that. By the way, the reaction is our number two of the five. I hear you on that. We should give it none in terms of attention. But again, because of where he did it, how he did it, you can't ignore it. A part of the reaction, the number two story, the Manitoba premier who has been Wab Kanu has been leading the charge in terms of rhetoric and how to deal with Mr. Trump and how to deal with the trade war. Always says it with a smile. And he's using the aging rock band as an example of what we saw yesterday in the Oval Office. Here's Wab Kanu.
30: You know when like a rock band is really over the hill and you see them like in a casino playing some song from like 50 years ago, I think that's the part of Donald Trump's presidency we're at now. Like he thought he had a real hit, a real golden oldie with the Gulf of Mexico, and he's trying to bring back that. He's trying to play the hits for his base. But I think everybody here thinks it's a little sad and it's not his best work.
24: All right. An aging rock band in a casino. That's how he sees Donald Trump. And always laughing, Wab Kanu. Just a very interesting dynamic there from the Manitoba Premier. The other story that caught our eye this week, number three, of course, was Carney's presser on Saturday. And I guess it was last week, but it drove news into this week. The measured reaction, the specificity of his communication. And I know there is a strong debate about whether, you know, particularly in conservative circles, whether he should have picked up and walked away or he should have signed. That's fine. You know, I think it's worth paying attention to the way he's delivering these remarks in a very, very heated debate, not matching rhetoric for rhetoric. Like yesterday, his office's statement talked about the First Nation connection to Lake Ontario. It was Lake Ontario before we became a country, before the Declaration of Independence, which I did not know, by the way. I did not know that. And how it will always be Ontario. Similar tone here on Saturday after the deal fell apart. Here's Mark Carney.
0: Our government understood before many that America would transform all of its commercial relationships, that it would put a series of tariffs on its closest allies and use economic integration as a weapon. We recognize that sometimes its signature was written in pencil.
24: That line, its signature was written in pencil. Mark Carney, we said this earlier this week, does not criticize Americans like that in public, the American administration. Although it was measured and polite, it was very, very sharp. And other countries are watching how this all unfolds. And the Americans know it, and so does Canada. So we'll see where it goes from here. Number four, the devastation in Nepal. The equivalent of 1,200 Olympic swimming pools crashing into a valley. In half an hour, the river rose 9 meters in half an hour. Ricardo Pires was with UNICEF. He provided a media update earlier today.
1: We know that at least 17,000 children are in urgent need of humanitarian assistance. They have been impacted severely by what happened in Nepal by the flash floods. At least 14 children are confirmed dead. Sadly, many more remain missing, and we expect these numbers could rise as search and rescue efforts continue.
24: It is horrifying to see the video, but you know, I noticed millions of people have seen this, where this particular person running from the surging river through that town kept rolling, and at the beginning of the video, he's right by the river. At the end of the video, the river is still close, but it's risen. Like, he has to, like, literally get to high ground as buildings are swallowed. So just an absolute tragedy. The numbers keep going up. There are hundreds of people still missing, many of them foreigners and foreign nationals, many of them Canadian. There is a list Global Affairs Canada has put out. We've been speaking to some of the relatives who are trying to find people. It is desperate. And of course, as soon as something like this happens, a natural disaster, right? It's different, but it's kind of like a hurricane. The aftermath is often worse than the storm, right? A lake that's broken now, a lake created by the mudslide, the water slide, the chunk of ice, the massive chunk of ice that came crashing down, electricity issues, clean water issues, sewage issues, all of those things are just really, really dire there. So we will continue to watch Nepal and Tibet and the recovery efforts, which will take a worldwide effort because it is tremendously challenging. Last story that caught our attention. We're going to talk more to Amanda Lang about this. The GDP surprise for Canada, the number surprisingly good. beating forecasters' expectations, 3.3% growth annualized back to Q2. It's the best numbers in 3 years, says the government. Exceeded expectations again. Net exports rose, domestic demand up. The government saying this is the best growth in the G7. We're going to ask Amanda Lang what's going on, because that is government spin. And look, I mean, if it was going the other way, we'd all be talking about how terrible it is, right? There seems to be resilience here. But she is saying there may be some masking here, like we've got some lag from, and so there's more at play here than just raw numbers. I'm Graham Richardson. Thanks for being here. Amanda Lang is up right after the break. Stay with us.
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7: Here's the forecast from the AM 800 Weather Center. We'll have a mix of sun and cloud this afternoon. The high today 25 with the humidex 29. Few clouds tonight, the low 12. Sunny and breezy tomorrow, the high 28 with humidex 30. And Sunday, mix of sun and cloud, the high again 30, 86 Fahrenheit.
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1: What's up? 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
7: Is the latest forecast from the AM 800 Weather Center. A mix of sunshine and cloud for this afternoon. The high today, 25 or 77, with a humidex 29 or 84. Tonight, a few clouds, the low 12 or 54 Fahrenheit. Sunny tomorrow with wind from the south at 30 kilometers an hour, the high 28.
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1: Welcome back. I hope you're doing well on this Friday. Very busy week. You know, culturally, you can see it everywhere, whether it's on our television screens, watching sporting events, or generally the young men in your lives. I have two sons. They're friends. I've seen it. Online gambling. Betting in teenagers in particular. A new study suggesting Ontario teenagers have significantly increased their gambling online. One in eight during the last school year. One in ten, according to a new report, betting on sports in the last year, in the last school year. This is from the Ontario Student Drug Use and Health Advisory Survey, published by Toronto Center for Addiction and Mental Health. 11,000 students enrolled in grades 7 to 12 across the province included in the survey. It grew 12% from 8%. That's a 50% jump across Ontario. And we know it's not just Ontario. Dr. Haley Hamilton is senior scientist with CAMH and co-director of the Institute for Mental Health Policy Research. Dr. Hamilton, thanks for joining us.
2: Well, thank you for having me.
1: What does this say, and what concerns you most about this?
2: Well, as you said, 12% of students reported engaging in online gambling in the past year. That's
1: right.
2: A lot, yeah. Right? And with such an increase from 2023, which was only 2 years ago. So, you know, that's concerning, especially online sports betting. Again, 10% specifically engaged in online sports betting. And so, you know, we're focused on students in grade 7 through 12. Technically, you know, they're not supposed to be able to access gambling.
1: Super young,
2: yeah.
1: Right? Mm-hmm. Like I'm 56, and I remember friends, you know, who all of a sudden were going to the casino a lot or were playing cards a lot. But that was quite late, like late when I mean that. Like you had to be 19 to get in. And, you know, they weren't consumed by it because it wasn't in their pocket. And now, like, I'm sure you will say, like, a $5 bet every once in a while on an NFL game is not unhealthy behavior these days. But I gather it's like what it can lead to and how quickly that can accelerate things.
2: Absolutely. The concern is that at a young age, if they start early, then they're more likely to develop problems associated with gambling. And so problem gambling is where, you know, gambling is impacting other aspects of their lives, whether their school, their work, their relationships, their financial issues could come from this. So that's the concern, is that it's going to develop into a problem, and that is something we do not want.
1: Are governments listening, or is it the revenue piece that they like? Because I don't know it well, but I mean, a lot of it used to be, you know, there'd be online gambling on the internet and it wasn't Canadian. And now there are Canadian sites, and I'm assuming some of that revenue goes to government.
2: Yes. So gambling availability has increased significantly because of the policy changes that have taken place over the last few years. And something that I think is also important is that not only are there an increasing number of private operators who are offering, you know, are providing opportunities to gamble, the advertising for online gambling is widespread, right? The ads are just seems to be everywhere. So, and for example, we found that 23% of students reported daily exposure to ads for online gambling. So that's also, you know, something that we need to be concerned about.
1: Once it's established, though, how difficult is it to eradicate or to limit?
2: Do you mean gambling more generally?
1: Yes. Like once you start a habit like this, mm-hmm. trying to change policy and restrict it is very, very difficult, isn't it?
2: Chances are, yes, it tends to be difficult, but I think it's starting early, which is one of the reasons we do the survey, is to provide policymakers and those who work with young people information about the extent to which gambling is occurring among this population so that efforts can be made to reduce their exposure to ads and their access to online gambling, and that we can think more about how to increase awareness of the potential harms associated with gambling. This is important.
1: I remember a few years ago when it was really in your face with all those NHL stars on Hockey Night in Canada, you know, like it was extraordinary how much money they were pumping into high profile people saying, hey, you should try this. And I was like, this is gambling. Like there's 15-year-olds watching and their heroes are telling them to do it. Has that been dialed back somewhat? My general sense is it has.
2: Your general sense is that there seems to be some dialing back. I don't have the information in front of me with respect to what extent, but there are so many ads, you know, watching a sporting event on television or going to a sporting event in person. There are ads everywhere, so it's really difficult to avoid it, whether or not there are celebrities involved or because they have other ways of getting youth's attention with ads.
1: How so?
2: Well, it's the way the ads are created. This is marketing, right? Mm-hmm. So there are marketing experts who are coming up with ways to get the attention of young people and to encourage them to engage in these types of behaviors.
1: And they know they're on their phones like we all are for hours and hours a day.
2: Right.
1: And they love sports, and they have fully normalized online gambling. Like it's just a normal thing. Now, right. It seems, with teens.
2: And they're on social media as well. Let's not forget that aspect,
1: yes.
2: Right? And so they're seeing the ads basically everywhere, in their hands, when they go out, on billboards, wherever. So that is an important thing to consider, because another concern is about the normalization of gambling, right? The more you see it, the more attitudes change about it. Gambling behaviors then change. And then we're in a situation where, you know, this is just considered normal behavior.
1: Is it hard to measure, like, have we seen an uptick in the problems associated with problem gambling since this became so regularized, for lack of a better word? Have we seen a jump in sort of worst case scenarios, more bankruptcies, more people in financial trouble, more people addicted to it, or do we know?
2: I don't know that we know, at least I don't have that information, but I think that, and also it's a short period of time, so we need to do a lot more research to kind of get a sense of what is happening with respect to, as the relationship between gambling and, you know, mental health concerns or substance use, has it changed, has it increased, as you mentioned. So we need to do a lot more research to kind of get a sense of, you know, how are things changing beyond the numbers that we see in studies like mine? Right? Yeah. We see the trends, but, you know, what else is happening?
1: But if you go from 8% to 12%, a 50% jump, you're going to have the end result. Like, if more people are gambling, more people are going to run into problems in their lives. It's almost a truth.
2: Well, exactly. And that's the concern. I just don't have the number in front of me to say this percentage has increased or that or not. But I think, that's the concern that's expressed, you know, wherever we see, you know, these increases and this trend, is what is happening with respect to, again, as I mentioned, impacts your work, it impacts your school, it impacts your relationships, it impacts your finances if you're spending your savings gambling. So that is a concern, because then that has also longer term impacts on your well-being.
1: Dr. Haley Hamilton, I appreciate your time. You're with the Institute for Mental Health Policy Research. Thanks for being here.
2: Thank you for having me.
1: When we come back, we turn our eyes north. Sovereignty and security in Canada's Arctic.
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4: Here's the latest forecast from the AM 800 Weather Center. A mix of sunshine and cloud for this afternoon. The high today, 25 or 77, with a humidex 29 or 84. Tonight, a few clouds, the low 12 or 54 Fahrenheit. Sunny tomorrow with wind from the south at 30 kilometers an hour, the high 20.
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4: 23 degrees in Windsor, Essex. A mix of sunshine and cloud this afternoon. The high today, 25, with the Humidex, 29. I'm Kathy McMahon, AM 800 News. Coming up, suspects wanted in indoor playground shooting and a vigil for lives lost in the opioid crisis. But first, a 16-year-old has been charged following a crash involving an e-scooter. The OPP were called to Highway 3 at Todd Lane around 7:30 Thursday night. The Windsor teen is charged with red light, proceed before green, and no helmet or improper helmet. Police are searching for suspects following a shooting at an indoor playground in South Windsor. Investigators say bullet holes were found in the windows of a business on Dougal Avenue and shell casings were in the parking lot. Video surveillance shows a white SUV pull up around 11 o'clock Wednesday night. A passenger fires several shots. The suspect vehicle is possibly a newer model Hyundai Santa Fe. Video of the incident can be found on the AM 800 website. There is no swimming at four local beaches because of high E. coli counts. Warning signs have been posted at Cedar, Cedar Island, Holiday Beach, and Lakeshore Lakeview Park West Beach. This is the final week of beach water testing for the summer. In 14 weeks of testing, swimming at the beach in Bell River has only been allowed four times. An event will be held in downtown Windsor on Monday to mark International Overdose Awareness Day. Reaching for the Stars Optimist Club is hosting the 6th annual You Are Not Alone vigil. Treasurer Melissa Nespolon, who lost her brother Joe to the opioid crisis in 2020, says the situation is getting worse.
7: Unfortunately, the numbers aren't going away. Every year is insane on how much more numbers we're having. We were trying to keep up the first couple of years with the amount of crosses, and unfortunately, we just haven't been able to because there have been so many.
4: The event will have community organizations, health agencies, and support services offering free information and resources. More information can be found on the AM 800 website. The federal government has posted a $370 million deficit for the period between April and June. In its monthly Fiscal Monitor report, the Finance Department says the result is compared with a deficit of $6.28 billion for the same period a year earlier. The deficit came as revenue totaled over $132 billion for the three-month period, up from just over $120 billion in the same period last year. And Stats Canada says the tariff-sensitive manufacturing industry expanded for a third consecutive month in June. In reporting new gross domestic product figures, the agency anticipates that manufacturing lost a step in July, leading to flat growth in its early GDP estimates. It says the second quarter data does not reflect any escalation in the trade war. New 50% U.S. tariffs on a range of Canadian goods went into effect last weekend. 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The forecast next.
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4: Here's the forecast from the AM 800 Weather Center. We have a mix of sunshine and cloud today with the high 25, the Humidex today 29. Tonight, a few clouds. McMahon, AM 800 News.
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4: Welcome back. I am Graham Richardson. I hope you're having a good Friday. If you've noticed, the Canadian government is starting to turn its eyes and its resources north in a bigger way in the last year and a half or so. The Coast Guard is involved. The military is involved. But it's a challenge, right? You can't just say Arctic sovereignty, Arctic security, let's go up there. It doesn't quite work like that, just because of the challenge that the environment imposes. The military will be involved in an operation in the Arctic in September, again, including the Coast Guard icebreaker. CTV News will be profiling that as part of Operation Inuk, which is a more rigorous and vigorous presence in the Arctic as a new priority for this government. Someone who knows a lot about this is retired Major General Scott Clancy, former director of operations for NORAD. And Scott joins us on the phone. Thanks for being here.
5: Thanks a lot for having me, Graham.
4: How important is this from a, let's start with security perspective, and how challenging is it?
5: In both ways, it's very big. Start with the first one. You can't have Arctic sovereignty without a presence. Your presence starts with a military presence. It's not the only thing. You know, it's got to be a whole of government approach. But the Coast Guard, the RCMP and law enforcement, and the Canadian Armed Forces form a significant portion of what the federal government needs to do in terms of presence. Now, how hard is it? Sorry, go ahead.
4: It says we're there. We are enforcing laws. We have a presence. And that in itself sends a sovereignty signal, being there as a security presence.
5: So it does. The problem is, and then the reality, and this gets to the hard part, is the Arctic is huge. Mm-hmm. I mean, it's enormous. This up Nanook happening, you know, here in the next little bit in September, Folkestone around Resolute Bay and, you know, a couple other places around the Northwest Passage. But really, that's a small portion of the entire presence in the Arctic. This is hard stuff to do. It's hard to move up there. It's hard to move heavy equipment there. And then once you're on these airfields, it's difficult to move about. And it's even more difficult sometimes to move about in the summertime than it is in the wintertime, just based upon the nature of the operating environment.
4: Mm. When you hear the Prime Minister and others talk about how important this is, that's obviously a win for people who have been arguing for this for a long time, right?
5: So it absolutely is. And I think it's opening up a very fulsome debate inside of NATO, as well as within North America, what it means about Arctic security and Arctic sovereignty, continental defense, you know, different aspects here. And you've heard me say in the past, as the director of operations for NORAD, I can defend the continent without actually defending the Arctic. I don't need to defend that piece, because if you're defending the whole continent, you're actually going to defend nothing. So you've got to be choosy. But you need that sovereignty piece to guarantee your surveillance over that avenue of approach. If you look to NATO and what they're doing with the Baltic states, the problems they've had with oil infrastructure, undersea cables, and all the rest of stuff at the hands of the Russians has been bolstered because of a more active presence and alignment with NATO in the Baltic Sea.
4: Canada argues the Northwest Passage, for instance, is ours. I know the Americans challenge that, or they don't accept that. Who else is up there? And why is there this dispute versus this dispute over Canadian versus international waters?
5: Well, I think it goes to the strategic importance of that in terms of getting from, let's say, Oriental Asian markets across to Europe without having to go either through the Suez Canal, around the Cape Horn, or through the Panama Canal.
4: It's shorter.
5: Significantly shorter, yeah. by days and days, which equates to millions and millions of dollars. Now, there's a parallel route across the north of Russia. It's called the Northern Sea Route. And this year alone, they're doing extraordinary things with fleets of tankers of liquid natural gas, trying to prove that with their icebreakers a little bit more. So that's what the main issue is here. Alongside, if you can challenge Canadian presence in and sovereignty in the Northwest Passage, you can continue to challenge its sovereignty in the entire archipelago.
4: Right.
5: And there's a lot further north of the Northwest Passage, and even more depending on how you draw that portion, right?
4: And so there's a few things obviously going on, but the ice isn't as difficult anymore because of global warming, number one. Number two, I think Greenland woke a lot of people up to how vulnerable Canada could be up there. Do you agree?
5: So I'd say the mix of Greenland and Venezuela.
4: Yes. Right?
5: Like
4: yes.
5: The people of Greenland got really antsy because just prior to that, the Americans had conducted an operation which basically went in and took out the leader of a country. And you're going, oh, okay, well, if they can do that there, they can definitely do that here. And it speaks to, and the current trade war and the tariffs and the 51st state speak to this just as well. This is an extraordinarily transactional president of the United States.
4: Right.
5: He doesn't understand friendship at a personal level, which means that he doesn't understand what it is to be a good friend. Right. Your good friends tell you when you're all messed up as much as they slap you in the back and they've got your back, right?
4: And he also doesn't care about conventions and international law, clearly.
5: No, because to him, they're impediments to the deal, mm-hmm. right? This is about the constant negotiation of what he thinks is best. Add a little bit of megalomania narcissism in there, and you've got the President of the United States. This is why it's difficult to understand where he's going next. This Greenland, and you can't underestimate the emotional impact when I was in Greenland that it had on the Greenlandic people.
4: They
5: have a visceral reaction. 89% of the Greenlandic people are indigenous. Their tie to the land is something that is and absolutely similar to our indigenous populations, their tie to the land is something that's ingrained in them. It's something that we struggle to understand, those of us who are not indigenous. And we attempt to embrace alongside them as we go through truth and reconciliation to try and understand that. Well, the tie there means that if the land is for sale, then are the people for sale as well? Is it like this whole idea of what sovereignty is? And I think that, yes, it shook everybody up, and it shook everybody, especially in the north, up, because all of the rationale surrounding it were ridiculous. There's lots of Chinese and Russian vessels. Not true. You know, like all of those things that he would make up the same way he made up, you know, a fentanyl issue for the opening tariffs in Canada.
4: Right.
5: So, you know,
4: right.
5: This has caused a lot of angst.
4: So let's get back to Canada and we got a couple of minutes left, and their renewed interest in this part of the country. What is it going to take from your perspective, and how long will it take to actually have more of a fulsome presence in the Arctic?
5: So I like the question, and then I don't like it. And I got to tell you why, because ultimately, if you're going to commit to something like sovereignty and security in the Arctic, the answer is not how long is it going to take, because success is never going to be achieved. It's not a destination.
4: Right.
5: It is the process of, this is ours. We are going to support it. We need resilient indigenous communities, resilient governance and participation, a permanent population, more infrastructure, including airports, seaports, communications, energy, economic activity that has to be present there, alongside those governmental things that we talk about when we're talking about the Canadian Armed Forces and the Coast Guard.
4: It's going to be expensive. It's a long-term commitment. Like, it's like you and I have talked about this. Like, I've got just a few seconds left, but like, they kind of throw things around like we're going to have the subs go up there. That's easier said than done, right? You got to get the subs first, and then you got to figure out where they're going to go and if they can go there.
5: And how's the logistics going to be support them? What happens if one of them breaks while they're up there? Who's going to deliver that? How is that going to all of those things to support your? But these are the risks that you're going to take. You're going to expend an extraordinary amount of money, but that's not the point. Sovereignty is worth it.
4: Retired Major General Scott Clancy, former Director of Operations for NORAD. Thanks so much for joining us. Appreciate it.
5: You have a wonderful day.
4: You too. When we come back, protein and the opportunities it presents.
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21: Here's the forecast from the AM 800 Weather Center. We'll have a mix of sun and cloud this afternoon. The high today 25 with the humidex 29. Few clouds tonight, the low 12. Sunny and breezy tomorrow, the high 28 with the humidex 30. And Sunday, mix of sun and cloud, the high again 30, 86 Fahrenheit.
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4: Here's the latest forecast from the AM 800 Weather Center. A mix of sunshine and cloud for this afternoon. The high today, 25 or 77, with a humidex 29 or 84. Tonight, a few clouds, the low 12 or 54 Fahrenheit. Sunny tomorrow with wind from the south at 30 kilometers an hour, the high 28.
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19: Welcome back. I'm Graham Richardson. We're just wrapping up the show. David Smith is here. Jason Kenney, interesting interview always, right?
20: Very thoughtful interview from Mr. Kenney. A lot to chew on there.
19: Yeah, and what stands out for me, I asked him

0: And like the song, I don't know if it's, it must be AI generated, I would think.
1: Yeah, I think so.
0: Yeah. Like it's the song itself is kind of hokey and funny. But the funniest part is the animation. So check out the Canadian Trade War, the AI Trade War song on your social media feeds. It's getting a lot of attention, David.
1: Yeah, 76,000 views on YouTube. You can check it out on YouTube. The user's name had that here.
0: Miss Ellie19? Is it? No, that's the Twitter that shared it.
1: The video is called Canadian Resistance Army - Trade War.
0: Okay.
1: And Demon Flying Fox, that's the name of the YouTube video. So it's tens of thousands of views there on X, formerly Twitter, 1.3 million views. Facebook, 1.6 million views. Yeah. It's available on Spotify. So if you dig the AI tunes, check it out. Yeah. But it's somebody who's YouTube user kind of playing Trump's own game. I mean, Trump's a master of the meme, a master of the troll.
0: You know what I think, before we go, I think clearly Carney has decided that we're going to take this abuse, because he knows when he walks away and he says the things he said on Saturday that it's going to provoke Trump. And whether it is running the clock out because he's in deep, deep trouble politically, like one of the listeners wrote to us, whether it's that or it is just, look, we cannot sign this. We want a better deal. We want to get back to the table. The problem, David, of course, is that the deal you sign, they've told us it's going to change. So it's not a deal. It's pencil.
1: Another poll out today by Abacus Data, 71% of Canadians support Carney walking away from the table. Similar numbers from Angus Reid earlier this week.
0: Thanks so much for being here. I am on assignment out of Ottawa next week, so Tim Powers will be here next Friday. I hope you have a great weekend. Maybe turn off the socials, turn off the news, go jump in Lake Ontario. It's good to swim. I was there last week. Have a great day. Bye-bye.
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6: It's 2 o'clock.
7: 24 degrees in Windsor, Essex. A mix of sunshine and cloud today. The high 25 or 77 with the Humidex 29. I'm Kathy McMahon, AM 800 News. Coming up, teen girl struck on Howard Avenue and Canada's economy is growing. But first, Windsor police need help from the public after shots were fired at an indoor playground. Officers were called to a commercial plaza on Dougal Avenue yesterday morning. There was gunshot damage to the windows and a number of shell casings were found in the parking lot. Surveillance footage shows an SUV enter the parking lot just after 11 o'clock Wednesday night. A passenger fires shots before fleeing the scene. Police say the business was closed and no one was hurt. The suspect vehicle, described as a large white SUV, possibly a newer model Hyundai Santa Fe. Windsor police need help identifying a driver after a 17-year-old was hit by a car. Officers were called to a report of a hit-and-run involving a pedestrian August 9th on Howard Avenue near Eugenie. Police say four teens were crossing the road when a southbound vehicle struck a teenage girl who suffered non-life-threatening injuries. The gray newer model Ford Escape fled the scene. Anyone with information is asked to come forward. A youth has been charged following a crash in LaSalle. Around 7:30 last night, the OPP were called to Highway 3 at Todd Lane for a collision involving an e-scooter. A 16-year-old is charged with proceeding at a red light before it turns green and failing to wear a helmet or wearing an improper helmet. A vigil to honor loved ones who have lost their lives in the opioid crisis. The 6th annual You Are Not Alone event will be held on Monday, which is International Overdose Awareness Day. Reaching for the Stars Optimist Club is hosting the event, and Treasurer Melissa Nespolin says the more awareness, the better.
8: The opportunity will be there at the end of the night to have an open mic where anybody can partake and share their stories, share their feelings. It's a great evening of just community and support. And then at sunset, we do a candlelight vigil just for anyone who we have lost or is struggling right now.
7: The event on Monday will be held at All Saints Church in downtown Windsor from 6 until 9 p.m. Desperation in Nepal as rescuers continue to sift through debris from Wednesday's devastating flooding as the number of missing shoots up. Reporter Tom Sufi Burridge has the latest.
9: An important update from Nepalese officials, I think, which gives a clearer sense of the scale of this disaster, because the number of missing people in Nepal has jumped up to just short of 2,000 people. The previous official estimate was about 1,000 people, so half of that. So really, I think we're still getting a sense of the scale of this tragedy.
7: The Nepal Tourism Board website listed 667 foreign nationals among the missing as of yesterday, including 25 Canadians. The CBC is instructing its staff not to refer to the events of 9/11 as terrorist attacks ahead of its 25th anniversary coverage. The public broadcaster said it would avoid terms such as terrorist and terrorism when describing the event. Instead, an internal memo directs staff to refer to them as hijackings. CBC defended the guidance, saying that using phrases like terrorist attacks could undermine its ability to remain impartial. A wildfire in BC's Okanagan region that forced thousands of people to evacuate has been declared held. The BC Wildfire Service says the Bald Range fire is expected to remain within its current perimeter of about 252 square kilometers west of Summerland. The Bald Range fire has been among the most destructive in BC this season, destroying or damaging about 150 structures and causing the evacuation of 20,000 people. Stats Canada says business capital investment was up 2.3% in the second quarter, snapping a streak of five consecutive quarters of decline. The numbers contributed to signs Canada's economy was growing at a healthy clip in the second quarter, essentially dismissing rumblings of a recession earlier in the year. Meantime, higher gas prices tied to the war in Iran boosted corporate incomes in the energy sector, but also acted as a drag on earnings for manufacturing firms, which saw their input costs rise. And there's been a push from the sky to give Dolly Parton a permanent tribute in Music City.
10: A plane flew over downtown Nashville Friday morning, trailing a banner that read change.org/Dolly Parton Airport. The banner promoting a petition calling for Nashville International Airport to be renamed for the singer, songwriter, and philanthropist who died Tuesday. The change.org site says Dolly's light should be celebrated across Tennessee. Its final line urges people to sign it so we could all soon be departing from Parton. As of noon Friday, more than 150,000 people had added their signatures. Sherry Preston, ABC News.
7: Time now for the AM 800 Business Report. Laurentian Bank reported third quarter net income of $1.5 million, down sharply from $37.5 million a year earlier. The Montreal-based bank posted a diluted loss of 8 cents a share, while adjusted earnings fell 51 cents, down from a year ago. The results come as Laurentian works to complete its breakup and sale, with Fairstone Bank acquiring its commercial operations and National Bank taking over its retail and small business portfolios. On the markets, down day, Dow has lost 22, NASDAQ off 130, TSX has fallen 335. Gold is lower at $45.25 U.S. an ounce. Oil is off at $83.43 U.S. a barrel. And the Canadian dollar down at 71.90 cents U.S. AM 800 News Time, 206. The forecast next.
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0: 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Well, we have an absolutely beautiful weekend in store. Before we get to there, though, a few clouds overnight, low down to 12. So a little chillier than it was the last few nights. Tomorrow, sunny, a high of 28 with the humidex 30. Sunday, mix of sun and clouds, a high again of 30. And a mix of sun and clouds on Monday with a chance of showers, a high of 31. The forecast hasn't changed for this weekend from what they predicted yesterday. On Tuesday, mix of sun and clouds, chance of showers, a high of 31. So Monday and Tuesday look like mirror days. Right now it's 24 or 75 Fahrenheit. Feels more like 26 or 78 with the humidex. 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The only traffic hiccup that we've heard so far, less than an hour ago, Windsor police said there was a collision on Dougal right in front of Walmart. Besides that, it looks like things are moving pretty smoothly. Construction is causing some problems, though. If you're on East Euro Expressway or County Road 22, between Lesperance and Lauzon, they have it down to one lane, both east and westbound. It's alternating through that section. I actually, as I was riding into work today, got up to Lesperance and immediately went down towards Riverside Drive, knowing that that was there. Besides that, there is a little bit of construction happening on Tecumseh Road, right at Jefferson. That's the northeast corner. It's actually right at the turn lane there. They're doing construction. And besides that, things seem to be moving smooth. If you have an update on anything out there on the roads, we'd love to hear from you. You can call or text. It's the same number. 792-2559. That's 792-CKLW.
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0: 210, you're listening to The Shift on AM 800. My name's Chris Byrne, hosting again today. We got lots planned on the show, but we'll get to that in a sec. I don't want to waste any of Kathy McMahon's time from the AM 800 newsroom. I know how efficiently you guys work over there, and do not work efficiently like that at all. I'm the fly that's in the trap, or the honey that's, you know, like just distracting you guys.
1: Yeah.
0: Me. I'm the irritant. I'm the bee in the bonnet or whatever.
1: No. We welcome it.
0: We have Ribs Part 2 that's going to be descending upon Windsor. In a different location, though.
1: I know. This is very popular, and people might be looking for something to do this weekend. So countdown is on. Less than 2 hours, people can go for Rib Fest. It was back in May that it was at the Riverfront Festival Plaza. This time it's a different location. They're doing it at Devonshire Mall. Hopefully they'll get some traffic with shoppers this weekend. And this is a popular event, the Windsor South Rib and Beer Festival. And it starts at 4 o'clock today, and then it'll go tomorrow and Sunday as well, starting at noon. There will be kind of similar to that was downtown, but this one has kind of a carnival aspect to it as well. So you can bring kids, and they can go on rides. There's live music with rock and country performers, and a couple different ribbers offering, obviously, some barbecue food.
0: That makes sense why I saw earlier this week someone said, is this just a staging area for a carnival or something? That was probably the rides that had already arrived ahead of time for
1: to set it up for it.
0: You just come in here with such knowledge and just to clarify things for us so well.
1: And, you know, why not? Summer's coming to an end. I'm sure kids want some fun time before they're going to be back to school. So hopefully they get a good turnout. The co-owner of this series isn't sure how many times they're going to do it in Windsor next year. Mm-hmm. If they get a huge, you know, traffic and lots of people at this second event, then they'll bring probably two back next year to Windsor.
0: I can see a time, like, not to pull from downtown, but the Devonshire property just has so much room for something like this. It has so much parking for something like this.
1: You get people on EC Row smelling barbecue. Let's pull off and see what this is all about.
0: I'm about to see that delay in the traffic. traffic
1: EC Row and Howard, it's going to get real busy.
0: There seems to be quite the backup as you pull into Devonshire Mall. I'm a big fan of the Boss Hog every time I go to Ribfest. And traditionally in the Labor Day weekend, it would go to Sudbury. That's where I was 5 years before moving here. I guess I've been in Windsor about as long as I was in Sudbury, or I guess back in Windsor for as long. So I do like going out there and also buying some of the barbecue sauces to bring home with me. So I'll go get ribs, I'll go get a chicken, and then I'll get a sauce, because
1: it's usually like corn, and I saw they had like blooming onions and that kind of thing.
0: Yeah, so cornbread and everything.
1: Yeah, should be, you know, good food for everybody. Maybe not the vegetarian like me, but you know, it's a fun thing to go and do too. It's $3 a person. Kids under 5 are free. You can bring your pets as well. Obviously, they have to be on a leash. So bring everybody out.
0: And go on the rides before the barbecue. If I can give any tips, any useful tips by Chris.
1: Slippery fingers.
0: Yeah, well, that, and also you don't want to be, you know, behind someone who's tossing up some just fresh off of ribs. Give yourself the 30 minutes, let things digest, then get into the pool, or in this case, on the whatever rides they have going on.
1: Perfect.
0: Thanks, Kath.
1: You're welcome.
0: That's Kathy McMahon from the AM 800 Newsroom. You can find that story and more on our website, am800cklw.com. I mentioned we got a busy show. We are going wall to wall here today. Lots to talk about. I'm going to be chatting with a friend of mine a little bit later on this hour about getting outdoors, getting active. Also, another friend of mine coming after 3 o'clock, we're going to be talking, speaking of beer, talking about a new brewing company that's opened up in our region. And after 4 o'clock, a cool event also happening this weekend is Art by the River. We're going to talk to one of the organizers of that as well. It is going to be busy. It is going to move fast. So thank you very, very much for coming along, whether you're listening on AM 800, whether you're listening on the YouTube you haven't pulled up, or on the iHeartRadio app. We thank you either way for coming along this busy Friday journey. So without further ado, let's get the show on the road. It's 2:14. 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
10: What's up? Alien here. You know, from space. And... Whoa, I'm loving people's reactions to the news that Lotto Max now has more chances to win, with up to 90 new prizes of $100,000. 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She also can't believe there's millions more to win every single draw. But it's real. 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

0: 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Pretty nice rest of today into tonight. A few clouds and a low down to 12 this evening, so a little bit chilly. Tomorrow, sunshine and 28. There is a humidex going to make it feel like 30, though. Pretty gorgeous weekend. Sunny and 30 on Sunday. Then we hit back to work Monday and Tuesday, exactly same days. Chance of showers both days, highs of 31 on Monday and 31 on Tuesday. So I like the weather when it's set up like this. A perfect, sunny, warm weekend. And then if it's going to rain and the grass is going to grow, let that happen during the work week. That's how I would set up every single one. Right now it's 24 or 75 Fahrenheit with the humidex feels like 26 or 78.
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0: .218 on The Shift. I'm Chris Byrne. And before we get to our next guest, got a note here. Walker Road is getting backed up between Ypres and Grand Marais. That's due to the lane restriction, the construction that they have going on there. So just a heads up if you're in the Walker Road area and wondering what those backups are. With back to school season right around the corner, I mean, we are just over a week away from the kids going back. It's not just students who will end up with the Sunday scaries. 3 in 10 Canadian workers say back-to-school season raises their stress in the workplace. And we wanted to unpack this a little bit with Heather Haslam. She's the VP of Marketing for ADP Canada. Heather, good afternoon.
2: I think we
0: got you there with just a bit of a glip. Hello, Heather. How are you?
2: Wonderful. How are you doing?
0: Better than I deserve. Thank you for asking. So let's get right to the numbers on here. I mean, that's quite the stat that you opened up this report with, that, you know, 3 in 10 of us are stressed out at work specifically because of back to school season.
2: Yes. The ADP Canada Happiness at Work Index looks month over month at how workers in Canada are feeling about happiness and what are the factors that contribute to that. And so first and foremost, good news is that we're up from July across the country up to 6.9, as well as better than we were last year. But that point that you're touching on around this, what is it that's adding additional stress right now? The fact that 3 in 10, 30% of workers in Canada are saying that back to school season increases stress levels at work.
0: So I'm guessing that the stress for back to school season isn't that they're, you know, obviously it's not that they're going back to school, it's that they're kids. And if I had to venture a guess, I'm guessing it's the cost of the back to school that's the biggest stressor that people are bringing into their workplace.
2: That's one of them, Chris. There are a number of pressures that that they highlighted. So yes, higher financial expenses at this time was part driving that at 18%. We also had just the fact that there are changes to daily routines as well as commutes. So that's not just, you know, heading back to school, but there are also extracurricular activities that jumped into play. So that changes to our routine is even larger than the financial risk. And the one that's coming out loud and clear is increased workloads and responsibilities. What we're seeing overall is that workers experience at home around back to school does impact their work environment.
0: So the increased workload isn't necessarily at work workload, it's just workload in general. Now you have things at home that you need to take care of and on top of things that you're doing at work, and it sounds like the work is where the one where, you know, that's where it's being taken out on almost.
2: Yeah, we often look every month at these secondary factors. So, Chris, in addition to simply asking the question, how do you feel about your current roles and responsibilities, which is kind of the standard first half of it, mm-hmm. These secondary factors are asking questions around work-life balance and flexibility, compensation and benefits, recognition and support, and options for career advancement. What we have seen consistently is that work-life balance and flexibility is one of the strongest drivers of overall workplace happiness in the index. And so when you think about the stresses at when we're returning to school and these routine changes, you know, we really are tapping into that work-life balance. So flexibility is really also the most requested and for many employers, the most accessible lever, right? So these things like adjusting start times or easing meeting schedules during that first week of September, right after Labor Day, allowing occasional remote days, you know, sometimes cost very little, but signals a great deal of the understanding of the change that we're going through right after Labor Day.
0: It's funny you should mention the flexibility portion, because yesterday we had on someone from Robert Half, a staffing firm that does like professional staffing, and they said the number of postings in Q2 of this year, so the second quarter of 2026, was about 80% fully at office, like fully on-site compared to before when it was more remote or maybe some sort of hybrid. Are workers asking for a more flexibility from their workplace? Do they want that as a either a perk or as a mainstay with their job?
2: What we do know is that work-life balance and flexibility is a priority. Now, what that looks like for different types of workers and each of us individually is very different. So flexibility for me comes in the context of I need to be able to pop out in the middle of the day to cheer my son on the side of the soccer pitch because mm-hmm. he's playing a game, you know, and that's different for somebody that doesn't have, you know, a 17-year-old that's very dedicated to soccer. Why I say that is because that hybrid work or how much time, you know, back to, you know, office mandates, it's really about tapping into what does flexibility and that balance look like for each individual on the team member. One of the things that we talk about consistently and that we see from those organizations that have high, really, really high engagement is the fact that when people check in regularly, when they allocate time and energy to understand what their specific team members need around flexibility and what work-life balance actually means to them, they're better able to support them. Because probably, Chris, your definition of what work-life balance is different from mine. And so those people that are not just reinforcing flexibility, right, like understanding what those needs are, and then making small scheduling adjustments specifically to help manage the September transition, but those that actually pay attention to what not only team members need today, but what they might need tomorrow, really are the ones that win.
0: You mentioned communication and checking in. When you talk to employers, are they receptive to trying to be more flexible, like as a way to retain some of their workforce?
2: Yes, not just talent acquisition, but keeping your high potential and your really strong contributors engaged is critical. And employers, whether or not those are small business owners, you know, all the way up to multinationals based in the country, we are seeing the fact that there's appetite to really understand what that looks like. So listening, you know, asking questions around what that means, as well as communicating proactively, right? Providing clarity of what is and is not available reduces uncertainty as well as stress. And so that idea that employers want this information is actually very encouraging, because we're never standing still. The workplace is always evolving, and those organizations that are tapping into what are the needs of their employees are the ones that will not just keep their high performers, but also bring in the best talent possible.
0: If you were advising an employee to, you know, maybe approach their employer and how to breach that conversation, what would you tell them? Like, how would you say, like, what is a good way to, you know, to broach that subject with either your boss or your manager or whatever you have?
2: So I think always first understanding what key priorities are important, right? When a specific employee, a specific individual knows what their key values are for the culture in the organization that they're looking for, when they know what they are, they're better to articulate them and then assess that against the job that they're in or the potential job that they're applying for. And in addition to that, then once you know it, being able to adequately understand that in the context of the environment. So communicating proactively effectively, being clear about what the needs are, what are the, you know, absolutes around, let's say, flexibility, or the absolutes around recognition and support, or even career advancement, being able to articulate what those are, and then understanding, okay, how can I work towards that? When managers and people leaders, you know, sit down and actually know their teams are more trusted and known, and they're more apt to be willing to be vulnerable and set what those expectations are for them as the employee, and that better meets the needs of the employers when we're all on the same page.
0: I love that answer. Thank you very much for your time this afternoon, Heather, and good luck to your son in his soccer career. Hopefully, fingers crossed for a scholarship somewhere.
2: Oh, I'll take that. I'll definitely take that. Thank you so much, and good luck over the next couple weeks.
0: Absolutely. Thank you very much, Heather. That's Heather Haslam. She is the VP of Marketing for ADP Canada, with some tips if you do want to maybe approach your employer about a better work-life balance, or the fact that 3 in 10 Canadian workers say back-to-school season raises your stress. And it's not just, you know, once you get past that headline, like she was saying, it's a little bit deeper. It's the stresses from home, maybe carrying into the workplace, just a shift in routine, and we are almost in back to school season. We're at that point now where as a kid was getting put to bed a little bit earlier and earlier every single day leading up to a week from Tuesday when it's back to school after Labor Day. Still lots to come on The Shift. We're also going to be talking to a friend of mine about getting active outdoors after the 2:30 news. That's on the way. And we've got lots and lots of stuff still here. Lots of educational stuff, maybe some tips and tricks along the way as well. A big thank you to coming along. Also had a text coming in. I'm watching right now on YouTube. And if you are, I'll give a little wave to our camera here. 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
7: Twenty-four degrees in Windsor Essex. Sunshine mixed in with a few clouds today. The high 25 with the Humidex 29 or 84 Fahrenheit. I'm Kathy McMahon, AM 800 News. Coming up, an e-scooter crash in LaSalle and no swimming at four local beaches. But first, police are searching for suspects following a shooting at an indoor playground in South Windsor. Investigators say bullet holes were found in the windows of a business on Dougal Avenue and shell casings were in the parking lot. Video surveillance shows a white SUV pull up around 11 o'clock Wednesday night and a passenger fires several shots. The suspect vehicle is possibly a newer model Hyundai Santa Fe. Video of the incident can be found at am800cklw.com. Police need help in identifying a driver after a teenage girl was hit by a vehicle in Windsor. Just after 9 o'clock on August 9th, officers responded to a hit and run in the 2600 block of Howard Avenue. Police say four teens were crossing the road when a 17-year-old was struck, suffering non-life-threatening injuries. The suspect vehicle described as gray, newer model Ford Escape. Anyone with dash cam or surveillance footage is asked to contact police. A 16-year-old has been charged following a crash involving an e-scooter. The OPP recalled Highway 3 at Todd Lane around 7:30 last night. The Windsor teen is charged with proceeding through a red light before it turned green and not wearing a helmet or wearing an improper helmet. A chance for the community to come together and honor those who have lost their lives to the opioid crisis. Reaching for the Stars Optimist Club is hosting their sixth annual You Are Not Alone event on Monday, which is International Overdose Awareness Day. Club treasurer Melissa Nespolon says the event is very near to her following the passing of her brother Joe in 2020.
3: Not a lot of people realize it's going to hit their backyard, and you never want to lose all those great memories. And I think that the more support and awareness. Our focus this year was bringing more resources, so like CMHA and all those guys will be there. Our goal is just, let's give as much as we can.
7: The free event on Monday will be held at All Saints Church from 6 until 9 p.m. and will conclude with a candlelight vigil at sunset, providing a moment of remembrance and hope. The Foreign Affairs Minister has spoken with Nepal's ambassador to Canada about the flash flooding that tore along the Nepal-China border this week, killing at least 570 people. Anita Anand gave an update today on Canadians in the region.
8: As of today, we are aware of 32 Canadians, some of whom are permanent residents, whose whereabouts have not yet been confirmed. We have a 24-hour emergency watch response center based in Ottawa that is responding to calls.
7: Prime Minister Mark Carney said on social media this week that Canadians in the region should sign up for Registration of Canadians Abroad. It's a free service that lets the federal government contact and assist citizens during an emergency in other countries. Closer to home, there is no swimming at four local beaches because of high bacteria counts. Warning signs are posted at Cedar, Cedar Island, Holiday Beach, and Lakeshore Lakeview Park West Beach. This is the final week of beach testing for the summer. In 14 weeks, swimming at the beach in Bell River has only been allowed four times. Eight warnings have been issued by the health unit because of high E. coli counts, and the beach was closed on two occasions. The smell of barbecue is wafting outside Devonshire Mall. The Northern Heat Rib Series is back in Windsor for a second time this year. It was previously held at Riverfront Festival Plaza in May. Co-owner Mark Wilson says there are three rib teams taking part.
9: We have a midway in this event, which we don't do at the waterfront one, the riverfront one. That's going to be nice for the families to bring their kids and be able to jump on some nice rides. But you know, we'll have all the same stuff. We've got a great band lineup this weekend. We're going to have the Bloomin' Onion and all the ribs and all that typical stuff.
7: The event opens at 4 o'clock today and continues tomorrow and Sunday starting at noon. In sports, the Toronto Blue Jays look to get back into the American League wildcard race tonight as they kick off a three-game series with the visiting Seattle Mariners. The Jays have dropped four of their last six games after winning seven series in a row. Toronto is 3.5 games behind Cleveland for the final AL wildcard spot. In Detroit, less than a month after being traded to the Dodgers, Tarik Skubal faces his old team, the Tigers, for the first time tonight.
10: Skubal spent 6.5 seasons in Detroit, winning the last two American League Cy Young Awards. With his contract expiring, the Tigers traded him to the Dodgers for three prospects on August 1st. So far, he has 1-2 as a Dodger in four starts. Today, the left-hander matches up with Detroit's Drew Anderson. The Dodgers are looking to salvage their six-game road trip after being swept in Atlanta. I'm Daniel Martindale.
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0: 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Looks really, really good as we head into this weekend. Few clouds tonight, a low down to 12. Tomorrow, mostly sunny skies. High of 28, humidex feels like 30. Sunday, there is a mix of sun and clouds, still really, really warm, a high of 30. And then on Monday, a mix of sun and clouds, chance of showers and a high of 31. Tuesday, almost identical, mix of sun and clouds, 40% chance of showers, high of 31. Right now, it's 24 or 75 Fahrenheit, but feels more like 26 or 78 with the humidex. 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Seems like things are moving okay out there. We did get a traffic note that Walker Road is getting backed up between Ypres and Grand Marais. That's due to lane restrictions due to construction, so just a heads up through that section. Besides that, the construction ongoing on East Hero Expressway or County Road 22 between Lesperance and Lauzon, both east and westbound, down to one lane. Long delays there. That should be wrapped up by 3 o'clock today, but we'll be back on Monday and all next week as well from 9 a.m. till 3 p.m. So there's your heads up that what traffic problems we had in that section is going to continue on next week as well. If you see issues on the roads or anything affecting your drive home, or wherever you happen to be going out and about, give us a call or send us a text, 792-2559. That's 792-CKLW.
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0: 40. You're listening to The Shift on AM 800. My name's Chris Byrne, and one of my favorite things about working in radio is meeting interesting people. And that being said, I haven't worked directly with our next guest, but I have been a huge fan of hers for years. She's a voiceover professional, broadcaster, host of the Let's Take This Outside podcast, one of the most amazing people I've ever met in this business, and on top of all that, she hails from Tilbury, Ontario. So I've been trying to find a way to get her back on air at home for a while, and finally, I found my opportunity. AM800, meet a friend of mine. She's a friend of the show. Her name is Marianne Iveson. Good afternoon, Marianne.
1: Chris, hi.
0: I hope that that intro was worthy of all the accolades and all the things that you have accomplished, because you are honestly one of the best people that I've met in this business, even if we've never worked in the same building together.
1: Honestly, that was too nice. That was actually, like, way too nice, to be totally honest, but I appreciate it, and you're, like, so, so sweet. So I really hope I live up to the hype you just hyped up for everyone in Windsor Essex. So.
0: You just did the exact same thing that everyone in radio does. We don't take compliments well, so whenever we give someone compliments,
1: we're
0: like...
1: I did an entire body cringe. You can't even see it.
0: You're like, so. Okay, that's enough. Okay, I'm going to hang up on you and leave it to your lurch. I did want to talk to you because you do host a podcast called Let's Take This Outside. While you don't reside in the Windsor-Essex County, or I guess Chatham-Kent, where Tilbury is, area, you do have lots of cool guests on your podcast about getting outside. And the reason I wanted to have you on, if maybe summertime we were a little bit lazy and are maybe thinking about this fall is going to be a chance, you know, cooler temperatures in the mornings and also during the day, maybe I want to do some more stuff outside. I had to go talk to an expert, and of course, it's going to be you. I'll get to some of your accolades a little bit later on. So I guess kind of 30,000 foot view from all the people that you've talked to, what's a good way for someone who's listening right now who maybe does want to take that journey, like I said, about getting outside in the fall, getting a little bit more active, maybe you know, burning off some of the summer calories that we ended up eating or drinking? What would you suggest to someone to just get out and get moving?
1: Well, I want to remind you, too, that it's not just about burning calories. It has been proven that getting outside is definitely good for your mental health. That is, I think, is number one for, you know, this society that we're living in at this moment. So I think just getting outside, and honestly, fall is my absolute favorite. It's my favorite season of the year because, like, don't you just love putting on, like, a cozy sweater and maybe, like, some shorts and getting outside and moving, grabbing a coffee? And it doesn't, you know what I find, Chris, is that people make it too complicated. And it doesn't have to be complicated. It can be as simple as going to grab a coffee with your friend and, like, at your favorite coffee shop, going to the Windsor waterfront, going for a walk, maybe, like, jumping on your bike, finding a forest nearby, honestly, just walking, even if it's like 15 minutes, can make all the difference in the world and even in your day. But to further that, if you have bikes, there are so many great bike routes, especially in Windsor Essex, that you can take advantage of. Hiking obviously is one of my favorites. If you want to travel a little bit further, there's lots of great options in Ontario. However, honestly, it just doesn't have to be complicated. Just getting on some running shoes and getting outside and going for a walk, I think, is number one if that's all you're trying to do. Because making it complicated then you're like stopping yourself from actually doing it. When you're like, I need the camping gear, and I need the bicycle, and I need this, and I need that. And it doesn't need to be that hard.
0: You mentioned biking. I follow your journey. I follow you on socials, obviously, and it seems like cycling is one of your favorite ways to get out. Do you have a recommendation for someone in this area if they do want to hop on a bike, maybe where they can go?
1: There's so many options. So, of course, you have the Windsor waterfront. One of the cool new features that I'm sure everyone is talking about, my dad, who lives in Tilbury, is, like, very excited for when I come home next. We're going to go do it. We're going to go on the Gordie Howe Bridge. Mm-hmm. Not only do you get that amazing view, right, but you can cycle, you can walk on it. So that's a great option, too. You have Malden Park. You have Point Keeley National Park as well. And there's a lot of different apps you can use. I personally like Strava. You can check it out. You can look at different routes. And finding apps and looking at places where people like to ride their bikes. But I have to say that Windsor has a lot of great options for bike lanes, and also just for, again, the waterfront has, I think, 34 kilometers where you can just walk or run or bike on. It's incredible.
0: Can I just tell you, I'll fully admit, this may be one of the most amazing things that you've done. It has nothing to do with broadcasting, with the voiceover work that you do, with anything. It was, I think, a couple years ago where you started swimming. You took swimming lessons over the winter. I have been, that has stuck in my mind. And when I'm talking about the Let's Get Outside podcast, I think that you took that because you wanted to do like open water swimming.
1: That's true. I will say that I don't know a ton of great places, especially in the fall, to do open water swimming.
0: Well, I mean, just to start
1: the Great Lakes are a little cool.
0: Yeah, for sure. But to start the swimming lessons like in the fall so that by springtime next year.
1: Yes, definitely. So something I did a couple years ago is I wanted to do kind of like a swim bike race. And I've always, you know, when you like you learn to swim as a kid, but when you're an adult, you're like, well, I can doggy paddle and I can maybe kind of tread water. Mm-hmm. But I really wanted to genuinely learn how to swim. I have a ton of friends who do open water swimming. We have like, again, Ontario.

0: enjoy the lakes that we do have or the rivers that we're able to swim in.
1: I mentioned your podcast, Let's Take This Outside. I'm a subscriber.
0: Yeah.
1: I listen very regularly. Is there a guest that you had on that was your favorite guest? I know it's like children, you probably can't pick your favorite one, but is there one that if someone's listening there that you can point them to that you're like, you know, this was a great conversation or a great story or where were we going?
0: So speaking of cycling, I had this guest on. His name is Mark Herbst. He rode 30,000 kilometers around the globe to raise money for cancer research in honor of his late wife, Jackie. That episode is absolutely beautiful. He's a very inspiring human being, and he's breaking records. So I think that was released in June.
1: Oh, so it's a recent episode.
0: Yeah, I won't say he's my, like, it's really hard to pick, like, my absolute favorite, but, like, in this, like, you know, vein that we're talking about getting outside, Mark, one of my favorite recent guests, for sure.
1: You also do voiceover work, like I mentioned. Can you name some products or maybe where we've heard your voice? a shameless plug for them. Hey, look, they paid your bills and yeah. We have you on here, so let's use our time.
0: That's really hard to say out loud. I almost have to go to my website because I almost like forget.
1: Okay, so what's your website then? Let's plug the website.
0: Oh my, are we actually doing this?
1: Why not? This is live radio, Marianne. This is how things work. You know this business.
0: Ivesonvoice.com. I just did some stuff. I did a national commercial last year for Dempster's, which my parents love seeing like multiple times a day. I've done stuff for like Lancôme Paris, for Glade, for Tim Hortons, for Olaplex, for Amazon, for everything in between. Yeah, it's so funny because like I do it and then I forget it.
1: And then people remind you. Oh yeah, I get it all the time because I voice commercials for here and all of a sudden, you know, Advanced Basement Systems commercial will come on at random times and I'll get a message going, oh, are you there right now? I'm like, no, I'm not broadcasting the commercials live. That was recorded before.
0: Yeah. Well, I've even, Pure Country, I've even done some, I think I covered Middays back in the day. Like I've covered on that show a lot the last couple of years as well. So yeah, it's been a very wide range of things that I've taken part of in the last couple of years.
1: Is there anything you want to say to family that are listening in Tilbury right now? Because they may be listening live on AM 800. I know. Tough questions. That's what you get here. You get the hard-hitting journalism, Marianne.
0: All right, but here's also the thing. I have lots of my mom's side of the family is in Windsor, so it's not just Tilbury. Like I grew up in Windsor. Like I grew up like going to Windsor every Sunday and having pasta with the family, and like that was most of my childhood. I just want to point that out too, right? I love you guys. Can't wait to see you. I don't know when that's going to be, and please get outside and enjoy this fall because it's the best time of year.
1: Marianne, you're the best.
0: You're the best.
1: No,
0: and
1: thank you.
0: And I hope everyone enjoys fall because it's absolutely beautiful.
1: I appreciate you joining the show, Marianne. Thank you very much.
0: Thanks.
1: That's Marianne Iveson. She is, I could go through her entire accolades over and over and over again, but host of the Let's Take It Outside podcast. It was one of those things that I did want to make mention because fall is, I know, a time when people are starting to think of different things or different ways to maybe get outdoors. Maybe it's just as simple as, like Marianne said, a 15-minute walk. Maybe it's not a 30,000 kilometer around circumventing the world cycling trip. Could be just something as simple as joining a bike club, like former host of The Shift, Patty Handysides, did for the first time. I saw posts of her celebrating her birthday and also all the cool things that she has and has been doing through this summer. And a lot of that outside. Marianne Iveson, host of the Let's Take It Outside podcast here on The Shift. It's 2:50. 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

0: 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That's just completely the way that the liner went. Sunshine in our forecast over the weekend. It's going to be absolutely beautiful. Sunny and 28 tomorrow. On Sunday, mix of sun and clouds, a high of 30. And we aren't expecting any showers in the forecast until Monday and Tuesday, highs of 31 both days. We do have sun through the rest of today and then clouds down to 12 tonight, though. So just a heads up that that's where our temperature is and where it's going to be heading. Right now, it's 24 or 75 Fahrenheit, but with the humidex, feels like 27 or 80.
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0: .254 on The Shift on AM 800. We were talking about some outdoor activities, and our friend Rosanna is on the phone. Rosanna, you have some fall activities, some things that you want to be doing. Maybe it's getting outside.
2: Yeah, I'm actually loving the views and the panorama that's offered at River Kennard with those changing colors in a kayak, Chris. It's just, it's breathtaking and takes a lot of work, I'll tell you that. Have you ever done it?
0: I own two kayaks. I'm a kayaker, not a canoer. I don't like canoes because they always feel tippy and I'm top heavy. So I wholeheartedly agree with you with that. Have you seen the colors changing already, though?
2: No, okay. I haven't been this time just yet for the summer, but I always make it a point. Once a year, I do go to the gentleman that rents out the kayaks and canoes. He's right, you know, where that bridge is. He's got hot dogs, ice cream, and he'll tell you, you can make it all the way to the Eagle Nest. I haven't done it yet.
0: It's a shoulder workout for sure.
2: And I would just say too, I'm not one to go tandem in a kayak. I just kind of like, you know, having my life jacket on and making my way out there with a group, mm-hmm. at least. But yeah, no tandems for me. But that's a beautiful thing to do in the fall, and it's right here. He probably even has some information about Prohibition. I know Prohibition Week is on, and he knows that region so well.
0: Well, I appreciate the call, Rosanna. That's a great suggestion on going and doing something outdoors and doing kayaking. That's a really, really cool thing. Again, I own a kayak. I haven't gone out to River Kennard to do it. I've gone on Lake St. Clair up to Mitchell's Bay and launched there. I've done Lake Erie a couple times as well. So thanks very much for that call for things to do. And I was just hoping, I'm like fingers crossed that the leaves aren't already changing. I mean, we are only August 28th. Yes, I get that. You know, that it is pumpkin spice season and that pumpkin spice isn't in. And maybe people are looking towards the fall and things like that. But it's a little bit too soon for leaves to be changing. As I say that, we have Fright Night coming up September 11th. It is the kickoff to spooky season when leaves will be changing. It's still a little bit of a ways away. Our second annual Fright Night is Friday, September 11th. Non-perishable or cash donation in support of the St. Vincent de Paul is all the admission that you have. It's a free admission to Scarehouse Windsor. You can find details on am800cklw.com. And I know that last year was an overwhelming success. We had some of our hosts out there as some of the people that are going to be scaring others out at Scarehouse. So if you want to join us on September 11th, just bring a non-perishable or cash donation for St. Vincent de Paul, and that will get you in. Lots still on the shift to come. Speaking of friends, coming up after the 3 o'clock news, we got a old friend of mine. I wouldn't say old. He's not a former friend. Well, we've been friends for a long time. A long time friend of mine. How about we use that one instead of old? Who's going to be coming up to tell us about a new brewery that's opening up in Essex County. So really, really cool stuff there. On our way to news time, it's 2:57. 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
13: 24 degrees in Windsor, Essex. A mix of sun and cloud this afternoon. The high today, 25, with the Humidex right now sitting at 27 or 81. I'm Kathy McMahon, AM 800 News. Coming up, suspects wanted an indoor playground shooting and a vigil for lives lost in the opioid crisis. But first, Windsor police need help identifying a driver after a 17-year-old was hit by a car. Officers were called through a report of a hit-and-run involving a pedestrian August 9th on Howard Avenue near Eugenie. Police say four teens were crossing the road when a southbound vehicle struck a teenage girl who suffered non-life-threatening injuries. The gray, newer model Ford Escape fled the scene. Anyone with information is asked to come forward. Windsor police need help from the public after shots were fired at an indoor playground. Officers were called to a commercial plaza on Dougal Avenue yesterday morning. There was gunshot damage to the windows and a number of shell casings were found in the parking lot. Surveillance footage shows an SUV enter the lot just after 11 o'clock Wednesday night. A passenger fired shots before fleeing the scene. Police say the business was closed and no one was hurt. The suspect vehicle, described as a large white SUV, possibly a newer model Hyundai Santa Fe. A youth has been charged following a crash in LaSalle. Around 7:30 last night, provincial police were called to Highway 3 at Todd Lane for a collision involving an e-scooter. A 16-year-old is charged with proceeding at a red light before it turns green and failing to wear a helmet or wearing an improper helmet. For the 10th time this summer, there is no swimming at the beach in Bell River. The health unit has released its final weekly water testing results, which show high E. coli levels at Lakeshore Lakeview Park West Beach. In 14 weeks of testing, swimming has only been allowed there just four times. Warning signs are also posted at Cedar, Cedar Island, and Holiday Beach because of high bacteria counts. An event will be held in downtown Windsor on Monday to mark International Overdose Awareness Day. Reaching for the Stars Optimist Club is hosting the 6th annual You Are Not Alone Vigil. Treasurer Melissa Nespolin, who lost her brother Joe to the opioid crisis in 2020, says the situation is getting worse.
14: Unfortunately, the numbers aren't going away. Every year is insane on how much more numbers we're having. We were trying to keep up the first couple of years with the amount of crosses, and unfortunately, we just haven't been able to because there have been so many.
13: The event will have community organizations, health agencies, and support services offering free information and resources. More information can be found on the AM 800 website. The Foreign Affairs Minister says she has spoken with Nepal's ambassador to Canada about the flash flooding that tore along the Nepal-China border this week, killing at least 570 people. Anita Anand says Nepal is facing a devastating humanitarian emergency with catastrophic damage.
8: Families and homes are destroyed. Mudslides have wiped away villages and infrastructure, including bridges. Communities have been cut off from essential services, including telecommunications.
13: Anand says Global Affairs is aware of 866 Canadians who are in Nepal and another 10,000 in China. Canada's economy was booming in the second quarter, but economists warn new tariffs will test that momentum. Stats Canada says the economy grew at its fastest rate in more than 3 years last quarter as exports and business investment ramped up. BMO chief economist Doug Porter says Q2 was a solid quarter, but new 50% tariffs and threats of escalation from the U.S. will pose headwinds in the months ahead.
15: I don't want to overemphasize the negativity because, as I said, it is possible that both sides could de-escalate in the months ahead. But I think we do have to brace for a tough spell.
13: Stats Canada also revised its previous GDP report for the first quarter from negative to positive, which Porter says should quash any talk of Canada being in a recession earlier this year. And a bit of barbecue in Windsor this weekend. The Northern Heat Rib Series is back for a second time, this time outside of Devonshire Mall. Series co-owner Mark Wilson says they want to see how it goes before deciding if Windsor will have two events next year.
16: Windsor, as I said, has been a fantastic market for us, but we don't want to saturate it either. So we're going to be cautious, see how this one goes, and make our call for next year.
13: The event opens at 4 o'clock today and will open this weekend at noon on both Saturday and Sunday. Time for the AM 800 Business Report. The operators of the pipeline that sends Alberta crude to the Vancouver area ran 94% full during the second quarter. Trans Mountain Cooperation says the conduit has been operating since the 50s. An expansion tripling its capacity to 890,000 barrels a day came into service in 2024. During the 3 months that ended June 30th, a Trans Mountain pipeline carried an average of 840,000 barrels of oil per day. On the markets, Dow Jones is down 54 points. NASDAQ has lost 140. TSX is down 361. Gold is lower at $4,500 U.S. an ounce. Oil is down at $83.20 U.S. a barrel. And the Canadian dollar off at 71.89 cents U.S. AM 800 News Time, 3:06. The forecast next.
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0: 900 weather. We have clear skies through most of today. Still have a cloud here or there. The ride into work didn't look like there was a cloud in the sky. Still on our way to a high of 27. A few clouds tonight, a low down to 12. Tomorrow, it is going to be a gorgeous weekend. Sunny and 28 tomorrow with the humidex 30. On Sunday, mix of sun and clouds and a high of 30. And then after the weekend, that's when there's a chance of rain on both Monday and Tuesday. 40% chance of rain on Monday, a high of 31. Another 40% chance on Tuesday, a high again of 31. Right now it's 24 or 75, but with that humidex feels like 27 or 80. AM800 traffic, a stick tap to the texter who sent this one in. There is something going on the unnamed bridge, the not Gordie Howe Bridge. Apparently traffic is being sent through the north or the Wyandotte exit onto city streets, and Wyandotte Mill is very slow. A big thank you to that traffic hero for texting that one in. A bit of an issue there. We also heard a little bit earlier on, Walker Road getting backed up between Ypres and Grand Marais with lane restrictions due to construction. And also heard that Riverside, right through Walkerville, is a little bit slow as well. That, of course, because the Wyandotte-Droulard closure and all that traffic being diverted or routed onto Riverside Drive. If you happen to see issues on the roads or something affecting your drive, something we should know about, or better yet, other drivers should, call or text 792-2559. That's 792-CKLW.
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0: 310. You're listening to Shift on AM 800, and we are going to be trying to figure out what's going on the unnamed bridge, as we've been calling it here. We'll find out with the AM 800 newsroom. I kind of hate pulling you in here, Kathy, to talk about something else that's going on when we maybe have something else. So, you know, I'll try to keep your time brief here.
1: Yeah, I'll put a call out to Windsor Police and see what's going on. I don't know anything about it.
0: On AM800CKLW.com, this Monday, the 31st, is a big day. It's Overdose Awareness Day, and we have something planned here in town. Mm-hmm. As someone who came from Sudbury, they started doing this thing, and it quickly became overwhelming. On one of their properties, they would put a white cross for each overdose death, and within a year, it was just covered in crosses there. It affects everyone.
1: Yeah.
0: It's wild.
1: I'm sure. And you know, the problem's only getting worse every year. So if you're somebody who has been impacted by the loss of a loved one to the opioid crisis, this is an event that you're invited to on Monday. The Reaching for the Stars Optimist Club is holding its sixth annual You Are Not Alone event. There'll be a sunset candlelight vigil. Basically, it's an opportunity for people to come together to honor those lives lost, support grieving family and friends, and raise awareness about the ongoing impact of substance abuse. It's Monday from 6 until 9 at All Saints Church in downtown Windsor. And there's also going to be a tribute called Planting of Crosses in Memory of Those Who Have Lost. So, I mean, you're right. This touches so many lives in this community. And the treasurer, she lost her brother to the opioid crisis, Joe, in December of 2020. And she says it's not a lot of people who realize when it's going to hit you and your family. And, you know, this is just a time when perhaps you're alone in this situation. You can be with other people who have gone through it and, you know, share memories. And there'll be support services and different community organizations on hand as well.
0: I love the You Are Not Alone aspect of this, because if it does happen to hit your family, that's the first thing that you think of is, you know, it's just me, but it's not. You also are in that. And I remember, this is going back into the 80s, when my dad went through Alcoholics Anonymous, my mom was also advised to go through counseling as well, just to deal with all the stuff that you're having to deal with as the family member of someone who, you know, has substance abuse issues. It's a whole family thing.
1: And I'm sure that there's, you know, that perception of, you know, someone that you've lost to the opioid, okay, then they're in this category as, you know, I don't want to say junkie, but in that kind of unflattering way, when it can be so much more than that. So we know here in Windsor, Essex, you know, the situation is just horrendous. We had in July that community alert that goes out when there's opioid overdoses, six drug-related deaths just in that week, in the last week of June. There were 18 opioid overdose emergency department visits, 17 of them involving fentanyl. In earlier this year in February, there was 19 opioid overdoses, 16 of them involving fentanyl. We don't have overdose death numbers for this year, but it just is such a tragic, you know, situation that everyone's trying to grapple with. So perhaps you have somebody in your family who hasn't hopefully reached the point of an OD death, but you can attend this kind of gathering and learn more and get supports and try to figure out how you can deal with this kind of situation.
0: Yeah, and you're right about the whole shame that could come to you, or you think that there's shame in that, you know, just kind of pushing it off. Oh, that's just junkie. People have become addicted, and if anything, we've seen lawsuits against some of the pharmaceutical companies behind this that have been pushing things, that it's not just someone who, you know, decides today they're going to pick up heroin or fentanyl as a recreational drug. It could be someone who had an injury that, you know, was and then their coverage ended, and they have to they're trying to continue in pain management on their own.
1: We have to try not to stereotype those that are involved in opioid overdoses, deaths, and fentanyl users. You know, there's so many different reasons behind those stories. So I encourage those to attend the event on Monday night.
0: Show a bit of humanity. I appreciate that. Kathy?
1: You're welcome.
0: Thank you very much. That's Kathy McMahon from the AM800 Newsroom. You can check out that story and more, AM800CKLW.com. Coming up, a friend of ours, another friend on the show. It's not very often that you let a stranger into your building and into your studio, but if they're holding beer, there's a better than good chance we will. We'll get to that coming up. It's 3:15. 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

0: 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An absolutely beautiful weekend is what's on tap for us here in Windsor Essex. Low down to 12 tonight, so a little bit chillier than it has been the last few days. Maybe windows not as wide open as they were. Tomorrow sunny and temperatures up to 28, with the humidity going to feel like 30. Sunday, mix of sun and clouds and a high of 30. And if there's going to be any rain in the forecast, they're calling for it on Monday and Tuesday. Almost mirror days, Monday and Tuesday. Chance of showers, a high of 31, both Monday and Tuesday. So a really, really nice weekend. And maybe the grass will get a little bit of watering by the time we get back to work on Monday. Right now, it's 25 or 77 Fahrenheit, but with a Humidex, feels like 27 or 80.
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0: This is The Shift on AM 800. We've also got our ear to the ground on what's happening with the unnamed bridge. Apparently something's on there and traffic being diverted to the north side or onto Wyandotte. So just a heads up, if you're heading into Canada and wondering why traffic's being diverted there, we are trying to figure that out. I mentioned last hour that I had one of my favorite people in the business on the air, so I think that I should introduce my least favorite.
2: Hey! I'm back, baby!
0: Let me introduce you to a former co-worker of mine, mm-hmm. Nathan Carr, who in this particular stance is wearing a different hat, a very tasty hat,
2: yeah,
0: if
2: literally.
0: It were. He is the sales and marketing person, I guess,
2: yeah,
0: for,
2: we'll call
0: for
2: that.
0: Top Dog Brewing. This is a new brewery that is opening up here in Essex County.
2: Mm-hmm.
0: Where is the tap room?
2: So we are located at 2014 Road 3 in Kingsville. So right in between, I guess, the Leamington Raceway and Colasantes, right in the intersection in between.
0: Perfect. I wanted to bring you on here, Nate. We've mm-hmm. been talking about this pretty much all summer because Top Dog Brewing has started like a long time ago.
2: Yeah, a long time ago. 2018, that's when Kyron kind of got bitten by the craft beer bug out of university. He didn't really know what he was going to do, started weighing his options, and just kind of fell in love playing baseball. And stopping over at the Barrel House in Windsor was one of kind of their haunts. Started talking craft beer with the bartender James there, and just fell in love with the idea. And he said to himself, you know what, I think I'm going to brew my own beer.
0: So 2018, and then when did the idea of opening a tap house kind of come into play?
2: I think it hit him pretty quickly that was going to be the way. Somebody actually, he was telling me about it earlier today, that he was talking to the graduate survey that they would do, and they called people that had graduated the business program over at the university, and they said, oh, any leads? How's jobs working out? And he just took a look around the garage, looking and looking and looking, and said, I'm opening a brewery.
0: I mean, who hasn't done home brewing and right, looked at that and thought I should start a business?
2: Dude, it is so cool watching. And it sounds kind of sappy, but I saw the expression on it. The first moment that those taps opened up at the tap room, you just saw the smile come to his face. And it's all the work that's gone into it. And this is somebody that didn't have a background in it. He took business and decided to do a little research, went on Google, looked up the equipment. What did he need? Got some help from Jake's Homebrew in Windsor and just started rolling with it and self-teaching himself how to make a great beer, a darn great beer, too.
0: So I want to bring you on when you guys had your, I just said opening, not the grand yeah. opening. You guys have a grand opening planned sometime in September.
2: Yeah, later September. September 26th okay. is kind of the date, but we are open from business.
0: As of this past Wednesday?
2: As of this past Wednesday at noon.
0: So there we go. So how have the first 2 days been so far?
2: It's awesome.
0: I mean, a lot of people probably don't know that you guys mm-hmm. That's why I wanted to bring you guys on here.
2: One of the cool things is somebody's just walking by. They live just off of Highway 3, and they take their normal walk down Road 3, so they're like, there's a brewery here?
0: There's an open sign?
2: And they
0: sign?
2: Just walked in, and it was open, and they sat down. They enjoyed the beer. They're like, well, we know we'll be back. We can just stumble home now.
0: A question about the name, Top Dog. Where does that come from?
2: Top Dog comes from kind of his love for dogs and, of course, his favorite movie, Top Gun, as well. So
0: a marriage of the two. being an owner of a brewery and a lover of dogs, I'm assuming it's dog friendly.
2: Very dog friendly. And we actually have a dog park over at the brewery.
0: No,
2: so you can bring your dogs out. They can run around in the dog park area. And we put along a nice kind of a bar rail right alongside the entire dog park. So you can stand there. You can have your beer. You can watch your dogs play. It's a lot of fun. Very
0: pet
2: friendly.
0: Phenomenal.
2: Yeah. Right.
0: Like I mentioned at the beginning, before we came on here, anytime you see a guy standing at the back door with beer, you welcome them in. How many beers do you guys have? Like, how many are you brewing?
2: We do have room for 16 on tap as we kind of get things going right now. I think we're pouring about 6 of them. All our signature beers, like the Blue Bronco, the Talk to Me Goose Pale Ale, our TD Light Beer, our Watermelon Summer Wheat is there, the AAA Amber Lager. We also have some guest taps from our friends over at Erie Street Gastropub. They got a Hazy IPA on and a Ride or Die Rye Ale as well.
0: Do you have a favorite of any of the beers that you guys brew?
2: I mean, I do, but it changes with the season. I think my year-round is Blue Bronco. During the summer, I crush the TD Lights, man. They go down good. It's a patio beer. It's an all-day beer.
0: Well, I love that you guys have done a sort of soft opening this past Wednesday. You're going to be open all weekend long, obviously, I'm guessing. What are your hours?
2: Okay. So the hours are Wednesday through Friday. We are open 12 until 10. Reason for that, a lot of sports start around 7 o'clock, so we like to run it until 10. Not necessarily kicking anybody out right at 10 on the dot if something's going a little bit longer. But noon till 10, Wednesday through Friday, and then Saturday as well will be noon till 10, and Sunday's 12 till 8.
0: I also kind of buried the lead on what your actual title is. It's not just sales and marketing. You do deliveries of beers.
2: I do deliveries. I help out in the brew room, do tap room. I was in the bartending this morning. Lots of stuff and no shortage of things to do.
0: Coming up, you'll be dog sitting probably.
2: Yeah, probably.
0: I'm guessing.
2: I think I've done a bit of that already, actually.
0: That's awesome. So, I like you mentioned, it is nice to see someone who has a dream, you know, that starts out in 2018.
2: So cool.
0: And then, you know, really get going in 2021. A couple years ago, things start groundbreaking on a tap room.
2: Yeah.
0: Now you get to see, like, you've been there through this entire summer and seen pretty much all the construction, the big heavy construction of putting all of this stuff together. So as, you know, not the person who's financing it all, but also an employee, how has that been through your eyes?
2: It is very interesting to see all the things that go into bringing something like this to life. A project this size, the things you don't even think about that he was crossing off this big checklist and trying to get done, and things were getting held up at times, and then there was red tape to cut through with the town, and there's these things. I was like, dude, you are doing... How you're keeping track of it is amazing, but it slowly it did come together. Everything came together, and it looks phenomenal, man. It's just so cool to be in there. It's such a relaxing vibe. We got a nice little lounge area as well with the couch and the chairs. TVs are there for the sports at the bar as well. It's just a great place.
0: Have you guys taken if you're watching on YouTube right now, you're going to look at both of us and go, those are two craft beer drinkers.
2: Yeah.
0: Have you taken anything from other craft breweries, either in our area or, I guess, kind of in southern Ontario, or really, I guess, from anywhere that you're like, we need to incorporate this in our business?
2: Well, sure. I think one of the important things is just having a little something for everybody to go. And in other words, sometimes people hear craft beer and they get a little shy of it and they say, I don't really like that, or I'm not a beer drinker.
0: I don't want all those hops.
2: Yeah, I don't want all those hops. Uh-huh. It's not my thing. I don't like grapefruit. Just a whole bunch of different little things like that. We do have the full bar there for people as well.
0: Good. So a chance for the entire family if you want to go out there. Well, I mean, obviously not kids, but if you are...
2: Well, we got pop. We got sodas.
0: There we go. And you can watch dogs
2: They're
0: play
2: covered,
0: in the dog park right on
2: family
0: the rail.
2: Family friendly.
0: There. That's phenomenal. I appreciate you coming in, Nate.
2: Yeah, man. Thanks for having me back.
0: It's a little bit early for me to start tasting some of the product that you brought in here. But,
2: we did bring some.
0: That's why we let you in,
2: that's
0: Nate.
2: Why, yeah, that's how I got in.
0: Appreciate you, Nate. That
2: no
0: is
2: problem, man.
0: Nathan Carr, former co-host, former co-worker.
2: Co-worker.
0: If you're watching on the YouTube, you can wave to him. He's now the sales and marketing for Top Dog Brewing. Just opened up out there in Kingsville on Road 3 or Highway 3? Road 3.
2: Road 3. Come out and see us.
0: Go out and see them. Bring the dogs. Bring the family. See the stuff. Their grand opening is not happening until September 23rd, I think you told me, right?
2: September 26th, the 26th. Saturday.
0: I get numbers.
2: Get your calendar
0: mixed
2: up.
0: It's
2: this is why
0: far.
2: I'm your least favorite worker. Now I'm gonna ride you on
0: mess
2: that.
0: Up everything. People are gonna show up on the wrong date and go, Chris told me to go here.
2: tell us you heard it on AM 800. Come on out, stop by today. Even we're open till 10 o'clock.
0: There we go. That's Nate from Top Dog. A big thank you to him. It's 3:27. 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

0: 3:29 on AM 800. Before we get to news time, just a couple things. Hearing that the Ambassador Bridge is maybe partially shut down, we had a text earlier on that traffic was being diverted to the north gates. That's towards Wyandotte. So we are trying to figure out exactly what's going on there. Of course, the alternative would be to use the Gordie Howe Bridge, and I would suggest that on any day, either way. Do want to make mention of one other thing that's happening. It's going to be coming up real quick here. It's the 89X birthday bash on Friday, September 4th. So a week from right now, Default, the Bluestones, Fionn are going to be hitting the Coliseum stage at Caesars Windsor. It's an all-ages show. 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We got news on the way, and like I said, we're going to try to figure out what's happening with the unnamed bridge and whether or not it's closed or partially closed. That's on the way.
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2: -25 degrees in Windsor, Essex. Partly cloudy this evening with clearing skies overnight, the low down to 15. I'm Kathy McMahon, AM 800 News. A traffic note, long backups are being reported on the Ambassador Bridge. A caller says no vehicles are being let on from the Windsor side and emergency crews are on scene. Avoid that area. Again, backups on the Ambassador Bridge. The reason is not yet known. Coming up, a teen girl struck on Howard Avenue and Canada's economy is growing. But first, police are searching for suspects following a shooting at an indoor play zone in South Windsor. Investigators say bullet holes were found in the windows of a business on Dougal Avenue and shell casings were found in the parking lot. Video surveillance shows a white SUV pull up around 11 o'clock Wednesday night and a passenger fires several shots. The suspect vehicle is possibly a newer model Hyundai Santa Fe. Video of the incident can be found on the AM 800 website. Police need help in identifying a driver after a teenage girl was hit by a vehicle in Windsor. Just after 9:30 August 9th, officers responded to a hit and run in the 2600 block of Howard Avenue. Police say four teens were crossing the road when a 17-year-old was struck, suffering non-life-threatening injuries. The suspect vehicle is described as gray, a newer model Ford Escape. Anyone with dash cam or surveillance footage is asked to contact police. A 16-year-old has been charged following a crash involving an e-scooter. The OPP were called to Highway 3 at Todd Lane around 7:30 last night. The Windsor teen is charged with proceeding through a red light before it turned green and not wearing a helmet or wearing an improper helmet. A vigil to honor loved ones who have been lost to the opioid crisis. The sixth annual You Are Not Alone event will be held on Monday, which is also International Overdose Awareness Day. Reaching for the Stars Optimist Club is hosting the event, and Treasurer Melissa Nespolon says the more awareness, the better.
3: The opportunity will be there at the end of the night to have an open mic where anybody can partake and share their stories, share their feelings. It's a great evening of just community and support. And then at sunset, we do a candlelight vigil just for anyone who we have lost or is struggling right now.
2: The event goes on Monday at All Saints Church in downtown Windsor from 6 until 9 p.m. Canada Post says its finances are improving, but it's still in the red. It lost $277 million before taxes in the second quarter. That's an improvement from the same three-month period a year ago when it lost more than $400 million. Canada Post credits labor stability for this year's smaller loss, along with an early-stage recovery of its parcels business and lower operating costs. Fresh data from Stats Canada suggests the country's economy was growing at a healthy clip in the second quarter.
4: The agency says real gross domestic product rose 3.3%, a tick lower than economists' expectations. That was still the fastest quarterly pace of growth since early 2023 and implies that rumblings of a recession earlier in the year might have been overblown. Back in May, StatCan reported a marginal annualized decline in first quarter GDP, a second consecutive quarterly drop that fueled debate over whether Canada was in a recession. The second quarter GDP report marks the final major release before the Bank of Canada's next interest rate announcement. Don Mitchell, The Canadian Press.
2: Desperation in Nepal as rescuers continue to sift through the debris from Wednesday's devastating flooding as the number of missing is rising. Reporter Tom Sufi Burridge has the latest.
5: An important update from Nepalese officials, I think, which gives a clearer sense of the scale of this disaster, because the number of missing people in Nepal has jumped up to just short of 2,000 people. The previous official estimate was about 1,000 people, so half of that. So really, I think we're still getting a sense of the scale of this tragedy.
2: Foreign Affairs Minister Anita Anand says the number of Canadians and permanent residents missing in the region is now 32. The CBC is instructing its staff not to refer to the events of 9/11 as terrorist attacks ahead of its 25th anniversary coverage. The public broadcaster says it would avoid terms such as terrorist and terrorism when describing the incident. Instead, an internal memo directs staff to refer to them as hijackings. CBC defended the guidance, saying that using phrases like terrorist attacks could undermine its ability to remain impartial. A wildfire in British Columbia's Okanagan that forced thousands to evacuate has been declared held. The BC Wildfire Service says the Bald Range fire is expected to remain within its current perimeter of about 252 square kilometers west of Summerland. The Bald Range fire has been among the most destructive in BC this season, destroying or damaging about 150 structures and forcing 20,000 people to leave. And there is a push from the sky to give Dolly Parton a permanent tribute in Music City.
6: A plane flew over downtown Nashville Friday morning, trailing a banner that read change.org/Dolly Parton Airport. The banner promoting a petition calling for Nashville International Airport to be renamed for the singer, songwriter, and philanthropist who died Tuesday. The change.org site says Dolly's light should be celebrated across Tennessee. Its final line urges people to sign it so we could all soon be departing from Parton. As of noon Friday, more than 150,000 people had added their signatures. Sherry Preston, ABC News.
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0: 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Do have a gorgeous forecast. Just a beautiful weekend on tap. A few clouds into tonight, a low down to 12. Tomorrow, sunshine and 28. Got mostly sunny skies on Sunday as well, a high of 30. And by the time we get to Monday and Tuesday, there is a chance of showers both days and highs of 31 on Monday and 31 on Tuesday as well. So beautiful weekend, back to work Monday and Tuesday, a chance of showers. Right now it is 25 or 77 Fahrenheit, but with the that Humidex feels like 27 or 80. AM800 traffic, getting lots of texts from people who are stuck on the Ambassador Bridge. This last one here, I'm stuck at Canada Customs, trying to re-enter Canada. All the booths are shut down. No one is being allowed onto the bridge, and everyone is being diverted off onto Wyandotte. Emergency services are on site. A big thank you for that. I've also had a couple people send me a message personally that there was a car rolled over on near the customs booths, and that's why the bridge is shut down at that part. We also have our AM800 newsroom on the case as well. A call into Windsor Police to find out what's happening there. Besides that, seems like things are moving okay out there on the roads. Haven't heard of any collisions in quite a while. There is construction that is still ongoing in lots of different places. The right turn lane southbound Ouellette, right at Wyandotte, the right turn lane has maintenance that's going to be done on that section. Goyo and Elliott, though, that intersection has intermittent lane restrictions and limited crosswalk access. That's ongoing until September 4th. And just a long laundry list. Anything that has been already in construction is going to continue on through next week. So probably take a pause over the weekend. If you happen to see issues on the roads or have an update on anything, including just reopen the booths on the bridge, maybe to clear out the traffic on the Ambassador Bridge. If you have an update, appreciate a call or text. You can do either. It's the exact same phone number, 792-2559. That's 792-CKLW.
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0: 3:41 on The Shift on AM 800. And again, a big thank you to everyone who has been sharing on what's been going on out there on the roads on the Ambassador Bridge. Seems like things have reopened, although there's a big backlog. When anytime you close any of the booths for any reason, you're bound to get that sort of backlog. I mean, if even at shift change, it backs up pretty quickly. An overturned car is what the pictures that I was sent with. One of the reasons, or the reason why, things are backed up on the Ambassador Bridge. So a big thank you again to everyone who shared that and let us know. We're joined again by a friend of the show, friend of ours, Kamal Karamali. I promise not to use up all of our time giving you compliments about how good you looked on TV again here, Kamal. We have some GDP numbers for June that came out this morning. You've spent the entire day, I'm assuming, crunching those numbers. How are they looking?
4: Yeah, they're looking fairly positive, Chris. And some good news for Canadians on this Friday, because really these robust numbers released this morning ease previous concerns of Canada entering a recession. Look, Canada's economy grew once again at an annualized rate of 3.3% in the second quarter. The economy growing at its fastest pace in more than 3 years. So a big, big boost here. And the first quarter numbers were also readjusted to reflect a 0.3% annualized growth earlier this year. So two straight quarters of growth has Canada really avoiding a recession and concerns, because I'm sure you covered it as well, Chris. There was talks on whether Canada is or isn't in a technical recession. There was a debate about that, and now that's really been put to bed with this growth that we're seeing here. But a large part of that has to do with exports rising 3.5%. So exports has grown. Household spending, business investment has also been trending up for Q2, and most notably, a 27% surge in auto exports. That's right, you heard right, 27% increase in auto exports. How can that be happening during this trade war? Well, economists say that really manufacturing exports and auto exports were shy in the face of tariffs and the trade war, but now this is for Q2, with the quarter ending end of June, before things got as tumultuous as they are now, but people felt a bit more comfortable exporting vehicles again without and found other buyers and other places to export vehicles. So it was gaining a bit of momentum, let's say, and that 27% jump may sound, as I mentioned, surprising during a trade war, but it largely reflects auto production rebounding after declining during the previous two quarters, partially because of that trade uncertainty. So economists do warn that business investment still is below pre-pandemic levels. Look, when you've had as tough of a few years as Canada has when it comes to the trade war, when it comes to tariffs, when it comes to losing our biggest trading partner, or not losing them completely, but going through a bit of a tumultuous time with the States, and then also still trying to rebound from the pandemic. Really, those business investment numbers had nowhere to go but up, but they're still far from what they were before the pandemic. So just looking ahead, Chris, quickly, StatCan's early estimates show that the economy was essentially flat in July, so we did see a very strong spring ending in June, but the momentum may already be cooling now with Canada-US trade tensions and tariffs also weighing on future growth.
0: Here's how much Kamal is such a pro. You already knew a question I was going to ask. Okay, you know, we got the numbers for June. How are we looking now that we're in this tumultuous time now? Do you have a sense at what economists are saying going forward over the next, say, Q3 or into the last quarter of this year?
4: Yeah, and they're anticipating. I mean, you don't have to be an economist to see how much of a toll these tariffs are taking on businesses, and the counter tariffs are going to be hitting Canadian companies as well. So StatsCan's early estimates show the economy was essentially flat in July. That is before the boat really started rocking in August. So, we did see a strong spring and a

0: gives a bit of padding for any drop-off that we might see in Q3, which we probably will, according to economists.
1: Well, thanks for ending on that sunny note, Kamal.
0: Hey, you know what? You still have the weekend to forget about it for a little bit, and then we'll stress you out again on Monday.
1: We'll go back to it next week. Appreciate your time, Kamal. Thank you very much, my man.
0: Great job at the helm, Chris. Have a good one.
1: That's Kamal Karamali. He is our CTV reporter telling us about the latest GDP numbers, 3.3% growth. That's a stark contrast to what we were hearing about the, you know, technical recession. Is it or isn't one in the spring? Those numbers in from June. And again, we're bracing ourselves for what we're dealing with right now. And we'll see what that comes out as those numbers do as well. I'm not hopeful that it's going to be a 3.3% growth. I got a feeling that it may be the completely other side, but we'll wait to find out from the economists. It's 3:48. 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
1: 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Before we get to the weather, do have an update on the Ambassador Bridge situation. Windsor police tweeting that officers are currently on scene for an active investigation. One suspect has been apprehended. There is no risk to public safety, but you can expect delays and possible traffic disruptions at the Ambassador Bridge while this investigation continues. So, big thank you and stick tap to Windsor Police for taking care of that. That's what the delay on the unnamed bridge is. We do have sunshine through the rest of today. A few clouds overnight, a low down to 12, so a little chillier than it has been. Sunny and 28 tomorrow with the Humidex 30. Mix of sun and clouds and 30 on Sunday. Just a beautiful weekend. If you have any outdoor plans, riding motorcycles, doing gardening, maybe raking out some clay into a pool that used to be in the previous spot in your backyard, hypothetically, a gorgeous weekend to do that. Mix of sun and clouds on Monday and Tuesday with a chance of showers.

0: showers and a high of 31 both days. So just a beautiful weekend, and the grass is going to get watered by the time we get back to work on Monday and Tuesday. Right now, it is 25 out there, or 77 Fahrenheit, with the humidex feels like 27 or 80.
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0: 3:52 on The Shift. My name's Chris Byrne, and I am filling in this seat. And we have someone else who's filling in a seat tonight on the CTV Windsor News. In place of Stephanie Mazzotti is Sanjay Maru. Hello, Sanjay.
2: Hello, Chris, sir. How are you?
0: I'm better than I deserve. Don't need to call me sir. We're just coworkers. I'm not your boss.
2: Well, you know what? It's always a pleasure to be in Radio Land with you, because we're always in the TV studio, all these lights, all these cameras. So it's nice to just have a voice-to-voice conversation. I feel a little calmer, more at ease, Chris.
0: Yeah, disregard the fact that I'm on YouTube right now with literally a light facing me
2: I completely forgot about that.
0: You are in, you're pre-show pajamas, probably silk, because I know how TV works, and you have to get the suit on and get behind the desk.
2: Oh, that's right. Yeah, I was just in pajamas 30 seconds before I hopped on the call here. We've got a packed newscast here for 6 o'clock CTV Windsor. We're now 1 week into the municipal election campaign, and if you've been following the race online, you may have noticed some campaign material looking a little different, or perhaps arguably all the same, depending on how you look at it. And what I mean is, this is the first municipal vote since generative AI became widely available and candidates are already putting it to use. We spoke with all three candidates running for mayor in LaSalle about how they're using the technology and where they draw the line. So we also put AI to the test ourselves to see just how quickly it can build a campaign from scratch. So tonight at 6 on CTV News Windsor, we're speaking with experts about why they say voters need to pay close attention to who or what is really behind the message. A fantastic story put together by our Travis Fortnum. Also, of course, Donald Trump, after moving to put a new name on Lake Ontario to Lake America, Ottawa, some residents there are renewing their push to take his name off their street. Trump Avenue has been debated before, with an earlier attempt to rename it ending in a tie among residents. But now, with trade tensions escalating between the two countries, the issue is gaining momentum once again. So we revisit that story tonight. Also, in Leamington, a new affordable housing community is beginning to take shape at a time when local officials say the need has never been greater. Construction is already underway, and a major new funding announcement will help move the next phase forward. But those behind the project say this is about much more than simply adding housing units. So tonight, we're looking at how the development could give people facing homelessness and other challenges a chance to rebuild their lives, and why officials believe it could become a model for communities across Ontario. So an absolutely packed newscast among so much breaking news. Of course, we're seeing reports from Windsor Police within the last few minutes about a rollover collision in the area of the Ambassador Bridge. So we are jam-packed tonight at 6.
0: Well, I'm going to let you get back to your caviar and prime rib dinner that you guys have over on TV, and we'll just continue our bologna sandwiches here in radio, Sanjay.
2: Oh, please. We're all one team, Chris.
0: Thanks very much, my man.
2: Thank you.
0: That's Sanjay Maru. He is going to be your anchor tonight for the 6 o'clock CTV News, which you can hear right here on AM 800 right after The Shift. And like you said, a jam-packed show. That's interesting that he mentioned about the AI in the races. Well, I haven't seen a lot of campaign literature out yet. I think in my mailbox, I did see one candidate had something out. It didn't initially strike me as AI. I guess we're going to have to keep a keen eye on that as things go. And if you're an anti-AI person, then you'll keep a different look on things compared to everything else. I'm really excited for, with this election, and being the son of a former politician, a municipal politician, if there's going to be any debates. You know, to pay attention there, or if they're going to have any sort of town hall things. The door knocking is really the heart of municipal elections. You don't see that in provincial politics. You definitely don't see that in any federal politics. But when it comes to, you know, our neighbors that are running to represent us in our neighborhood, that's where meeting people at the door is one of the most important parts. I remember when one of my dad's winning campaigns was exactly doing that. I remember being a teenager and going door to door and knocking. And of course, they didn't want to see me. They wanted to see him. And I'm like, just one sec, he's a street over. And this was before cell phones, so I never had a chance to text him or call him and ring him over. I have to run around, you know, down another street. Hey, go visit 1328 here. They want to say hi to you. His name's Bob, and he's got a couple questions for you. So really excited for municipal election time. I'm also very, very excited, selfishly, for the day after the election, because I love when all of the signs go down. All the election signs that are on people's lawns, and you know the politics that happens there every year. We're going to see a story for sure on CTV about one candidate or another who's had their signs taken down by someone or something or vandalized. There's going to be a threat of that. Just wait for all that, because that's the stuff that happens in municipal politics that you don't get on those different levels as well. Lots still on the shift, lots still on the show. Coming up after 4 o'clock, we're talking about this trade war, and we're talking about the tariffs. We actually need to speak to an economics professor about whether or not our retaliatory tariffs are going to be helping to protect Canada or not. I'm very, very excited for that conversation. Also, a little bit later on in the 4 o'clock hour, we're going to be talking to one of the organizers of Art by the River happening in Amherstburg as well. It's 3:58. 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
11: It's 4 o'clock.
12: 25 degrees in Windsor, Essex. Clouds clearing this evening with a low of 15 or 59 Fahrenheit. I'm Kathy McMahon, AM 800 News. 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A traffic note, there is an active investigation at the Ambassador Bridge. Windsor police say a suspect has been apprehended and there's no risk to public safety, but delays and possible traffic disruptions are expected as the investigation continues. Coming up, an e-scooter crash in LaSalle and no swimming at four local beaches. But first, U.S. Representative Debbie Dingell is planning to introduce legislation that would restore the name Lake Ontario. Dingell says the Hands Off Our Great Lakes Act will restore the indigenous name of the lake. U.S. President Donald Trump signed an executive order yesterday, changing it to Lake America amid the ongoing trade war. Dingell says the Canada bashing is endangering economies. Windsor police need help from the public after shots were fired at an indoor play zone. Officers were called to a commercial plaza on Dougal Avenue near Eugenie yesterday morning. There was gunshot damage to the windows and a number of shell casings were found in the parking lot. Surveillance footage shows an SUV enter the lot just after 11 o'clock Wednesday night. A passenger fires shots before fleeing the scene. Police say the business was closed and no one was hurt. The suspect vehicle, described as a large white SUV, possibly a newer model Hyundai Santa Fe. Windsor police need help identifying a driver after a 17-year-old was hit by a car. Officers were called to a report of a hit and run involving a pedestrian on August 9th on Howard Avenue near Eugenie. Police say four teens were crossing the road when a southbound vehicle struck a teenage girl who suffered non-life-threatening injuries. The gray, newer model Ford Escape fled the scene. Anyone with information is asked to come forward. A youth has been charged following a crash in LaSalle. Around 7:30 last night, provincial police were called to Highway 3 at Todd Lane for a collision involving an e-scooter. A 16-year-old is charged with proceeding at a red light before it turns green and failure to wear a helmet or wear an improper helmet. A chance for the community to come together and honor those who have lost their lives to the opioid crisis. Reaching for the Stars Optimist Club is hosting their sixth annual You Are Not Alone event on Monday, which is International Overdose Awareness Day. Club treasurer Melissa Nespelin says the event is very near to her following the passing of her brother Joe in 2020.
11: Not a lot of people realize it's going to hit their backyard, and they never want to lose all those great memories. And I think that the more support and awareness. Our focus this year was bringing more resources, so like CMHA and all those guys will be there. Our goal is just, let's give as much as we can.
12: The free event on Monday will be held at All Saints Church from 6 until 9 p.m. and will conclude with a candlelight vigil at sunset, providing a moment of remembrance and hope. For a 10th time this summer, there is no swimming at the beach in Belle River. The health unit has released its final weekly water testing results, which show high E. coli levels at Lakeshore Lakeview Park West Beach. In 14 weeks of testing, swimming has only been allowed just four times there. Warning signs are also posted at Cedar, Cedar Island, and Holiday Beach. The smell of barbecue is wafting outside Devonshire Mall. The Northern Heat Rib Series is back in Windsor for a second time this year. It was previously held at Riverfront Festival Plaza in May. Co-owner Mark Wilson says there are three rib teams taking part, and there's something new.
13: We have a midway in this event, which we don't do at the waterfront one, the riverfront one. That's going to be nice for the families to bring their kids and be able to jump on some nice rides, but you know, we'll have all the same stuff. We've got a great band lineup this weekend. We're going to have the Bloomin' Onion and all the ribs and all that typical stuff.
12: The event is now open. It continues tomorrow and Sunday starting at noon both days. In sports, the Blue Jays try to get back into the AL wildcard race as they kick off a three-game series with Seattle. The Jays have dropped four of their last six after winning seven games in a row. Toronto is 3.5 games behind Cleveland for the final AL wildcard spot. In Detroit, less than a month after being traded to the Dodgers, Tariq Skubal faces his old team, the Tigers, for the first time tonight.
14: Skubal spent 6.5 seasons in Detroit, winning the last two American League Cy Young Awards. With his contract expiring, the Tigers traded him to the Dodgers for three prospects on August 1st. So far, he has 1-2 as a Dodger in four starts. Today, the left-hander matches up with Detroit's Drew Anderson. The Dodgers are looking to salvage their six-game road trip after being swept in Atlanta. I'm Daniel Martindale.
12: Time now for the AM 800 Business Report. Laurentian Bank reported third quarter net income of $1.5 million, down sharply from $37.5 million a year ago. The results come as Laurentian works to complete its breakup and sale, with Fairstone Bank acquiring its commercial operations and National Bank taking over its retail and small business portfolios. On the markets, Dow Jones is up 2 points. NASDAQ has lost 140. TSX has fallen 279. Gold is lower at $45.07 U.S. an ounce. Oil down at $83.38 U.S. a barrel. And the Canadian dollar is lower at 71.94 cents U.S. Today's AM 800 News poll question. Will the ongoing dispute between Canada and the U.S. permanently alter cross-border trade? Let us know at AM800CKLW.com. It is 4:06, the weekend forecast next.
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Gorgeous weekend on tap for us here in Windsor Essex. A low down to 12 tonight. Tomorrow sunshine and a high 28, though. That's a nice little rebound. With the humidex going to feel like 31. Sunday, mix of sun and clouds, a high of 31. Then we get to Monday and Tuesday, and kind of looks like all week there's a chance, a slight chance anyway, of showers pretty much every day. Chance of showers Monday and 31. Tuesday, chance of showers and 31 as well. So there we are. Right now, it's 24. We didn't hit our expected high today, which is 75 Fahrenheit. With the humidex feels like 26 or 78.

0: 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Alfa Romeo, supporting Windsor's community. There is an accident being reported on Howard, the 3100 block of Howard. I believe that's just south of Devonshire Mall. We'll have an update on that. Besides that, the Ambassador Bridge rollover that was there. We did have an update that traffic is moving pretty smoothly out there. Looked at the cameras, so traffic is moving. I don't know how good it is compared to any of the other different crossings, but that's what we've been dealing with this afternoon. Also, just had a text that Walker Road between Ypres and Somme is down to one lane each, and that's due to construction out there. Just a heads up if you're heading through that construction zone. Anything else out on the roads? We'd love to hear from you. We'd love to relay a message on where to avoid. 792-2559. You can call or text 792-CKLW.
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0: 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I'm Chris Byrne, and from our AM 800 newsroom, we welcome in again Kathy McMahon.
1: Hello.
0: We sent you on a, not a wild goose chase, we sent you on an assignment here last time we were talking, and lo and behold, the texters who said there was a problem on the Ambassador Bridge, There was a problem on the Ambassador Bridge.
1: Yeah, our texters callers are usually always right about what's happening. I don't think we know officially what the incident was, but Windsor Police saying active investigation. There could be delays at the Ambassador Bridge as they continue. We saw some photos of an overturned vehicle.
0: Mm-hmm.
1: Police say one suspect has been apprehended. So we'll wait for further clarification, but you were just mentioning that things are slowly starting to move again.
0: There. Yes, they are starting to move. We had a look at the traffic cameras, and I have learned a lesson that if I'm going to speculate, I don't want to do it when the news people are in here, because you guys are like, "Don't you can't say that.
1: You can't say that.
0: No, you cannot say it." I'm like,
1: facts.
0: Okay.
1: Let's stick to the facts here, people.
0: Let's stick to the facts when Kathy is in the room. That's what I, when the adults are in the room, we'll stick to facts. And other than that, if I'm just in the production booth, go ahead. And I always say that don't let facts get in the way of a good story.
1: Well, we'll do our best here.
0: But not right now. We're only dealing
1: with on-air staff to...
0: We have the news. We're the information station.
1: Mm-hmm.
0: Let's go. So you do have a news story about the beaches in our area and the testing that's going on.
1: Yeah, this is the final week for the weekly beach testing for the water quality. So, we're still supposed to have really nice weather. We usually do throughout September. You just won't know what the water quality is. So we try to get that information out. Of course, sometimes bacteria, E. coli levels, which is fecal matter, gets into the extremely high range. When it gets to be over 1,000, they close the beach.
0: Mm-hmm.
1: If it's under that, they issue a warning that you should not be swimming because it can cause health concerns. Warning signs are posted, and usually that information is there for people who are going to the beach. So this week, swimming not recommended at 4 beaches, Cedar Island, Holiday, and Lakeshore Lakeview Park West Beach. And when you look at the beach in Belle River itself, that one looked like it was the worst of all of them throughout the summer. In the 14 weeks of testing, you could only swim there 4 times.
0: Ooh.
1: 8 warnings were issued. The beach was closed on 2 occasions. And there were 3 times when the E. coli counts were just under that 1,000 threshold. So it wasn't a closure, but it was very, very close.
0: I know as a resident of Lakeshore, sorry if I'm speculating a little bit here, Kathy, on why the numbers are so bad in Belle River. There is a sewage treatment plant that's right near there. And there was, back in, I want to say, the 90s, maybe early 2000s, a project to try to get the, it's not exhaust, it's the runoff, not the runoff, whatever that pipe is, outtake pipe,
1: discharge,
0: extended another 1,400 or 1,500 meters so that it could try to eliminate some of these. Obviously, the way the currents go, the way the temperatures go, you just, can't predict that. It's not like you can run it right to the middle of the water.
1: Mm-hmm.
0: So I don't know if that's one of the reason why that is, but that was one of the reasons why the beach used to be really, really bad.
1: Well, it should be
0: like this summer
1: treated
0: too.
1: At that point.
0: Of course.
1: It's not just raw sewage.
0: No, it's not just running off. There's a lot of beaches, there's a lot of properties that are along St. Clair going through the Belle River, Stony Point, into Lighthouse Cove that back then, they probably just had runoffs literally right into it. Now everything's on a sewer and everything's proper. But
1: hopefully,
0: there's a few of those properties. I can tell you right now, I grew up in that area. they just run their stuff right into the
1: Well, hopefully people are being responsible and not having that happen. And hopefully the municipality is doing proper
0: inspections.
1: Or
0: cracking down on that. Yeah, for sure.
1: That's not happening.
0: But there's obviously something going on. We had a texter saying maybe there should be an investigative report or a report from Lakeshore. Because, Lakeshore had this big push this year. We're going to run a bus from the Atlas Tube Center and bring all these people down. Well, you can't run a bus if the beach is closed.
1: You can still go to the beach, but you can't swim.
0: It's a Sandpoint situation.
1: Yeah, right? You can still go kind of to Sandpoint Beach, but you can enjoy all the water activities. I did reach out to the health unit, which does this water testing, and they're saying that the number of beach warnings increased. In 2024, there was 2. Last year, it went to 9. Beach closures were stable, 2 in 2024, none last year. And this year they had the 2 of the closures. And they say elevated E. coli levels can be from a number of sources, wildlife, waterfowl, domestic animals.
0: Mm-hmm.
1: That's just people walking dogs and not picking up poop. stormwater discharge, sewage overflow, septic systems, agricultural urban runoff, and boating activities.
0: Yeah,
1: so that potentially could be a number of factors.
0: The other thing you just mentioned right there, the runoffs, the Bell River, there's all those farms that are literally on the Bell River as you go further up, you know, towards the 401, and all that runoff, it's got to go somewhere.
1: Exactly. So hopefully, I mean, there can be, you know, the rainfall, the temperature, the wind, all these kinds of different factors. So hopefully there's some learning lessons and we can get Bell River Beach back to, I guess, proper conditions.
0: Yeah, to being open for maybe a whole season.
1: That would be very nice.
0: Fingers crossed. Yeah. Thanks, Kathy.
1: You're welcome.
0: That's Kathy McMahon from the AM 800 Newsroom. 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Coming up, we're going to talk about, I know you're tired of hearing about tariffs, you're tired of hearing about this. We got an economist, and we're going to break down what these counter-terrorists could mean for us here in Canada. It's 416. 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

0: 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Temperatures, actually, they just changed. It's going down to 15 tonight, not 12. Then sunshine tomorrow. Beautiful weekend here in Windsor Essex. 28 tomorrow with the humidex going to feel like 31. Sunday, there is a mix of sun and clouds. No rain in the forecast, a high of 30. And then chance of rain on Monday and Tuesday, highs of 31 both days. So we're going to kick off next week with temperatures in the low 30s. And then it looks like it's going to, well, slowly taper off from there. We are still in August, so we're still in summer. Don't need to hit the panic button yet. It's not fall. Right now, it's 24 or 75 Fahrenheit with the humidex. Feels like 26 or 77.
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0: 419 on The Shift on AM 800. And of course, we heard about the tariffs. We heard about the counter tariffs that Ottawa announced. And I am very excited for this conversation with an economics professor to talk a little bit about this. Someone who really knows this stuff. We welcome on Vincent Geloso to sort of break the counter tariffs down. Vincent, thanks for joining the show.
2: It's a pleasure to be here.
0: So I've been dying to talk to an expert about this, someone who is, you know, like what these impacts are going to be. I guess we'll start things off just, you know, Ottawa announced the new retaliatory tariffs. How much harm are we expecting? How much are we looking at? Like, does it feel like we're staring down the barrel of our own gun?
2: So it's going to hurt Canadians, but if you look through the models that people have made, simulations, notably Trevor Tombe out of University of Calgary and Joe Steinberg out of University of Toronto, they give decently large numbers, but they're not, it doesn't predict catastrophe. So what I will say is probably what we should look at is ratio of cost to benefits. And the reality is it's unlikely that these tariffs, these counter tariffs, will do much. So they'll do us harm, not a ton of harm, but they won't change American position. And the reason why is we've played in this movie before. Canada has, in the 1930s, for example, tried to influence U.S. policy against tariffs by doing counter tariffs. And all it did, and I said the 1930s, it's the Great Depression. It only made the Great Depression far worse for Canadians than it needed to be. And in fact, there's a reason why countries rarely use counter tariffs, is because the last time it was used on large scales, it was in the 1930s, not just by Canada, but by other countries. And it didn't change anyone's policy. All it did was deepen the depression. That's why we haven't seen counter tariffs being frequently used as a tool to of retaliation, because they don't work. They just harm people.
0: Whew. Well, on that news, great talking. No, I'm just kidding. is it more a symbol to do this as opposed to an actual, like, based in economics response to the tariffs from the U.S.? Like, are we just putting these in just as really, you know, just a show as opposed to being effective?
2: I think it's fair to say that they're not effective, that they're showing off. But I would point out something that's probably even more important is, while I think there's a good case to be made that walking away from a bad deal was the right thing to do, that's not the same thing as saying we should, that's a license to harm ourselves. The reality is, here's the choice, and I'm going to rank them from worst to greatest. The worst is signing a bad deal. The second worst is counter tariff. The best, I'm going to skip the second best, because the best is multilateral liberalization, where everyone does free trade at the same time. But that's impossible, because the Americans don't want to do this. Mm-hmm. So that leaves us with the second best, which I skipped. And second best is, we can do free trade by ourselves. Because, and this is why it matters, is if we reduce our own barriers to trade with other nations, and it doesn't have to be only the United States, I'm talking throughout the rest of the world globally, it increases the disposable income of Canadians, because they don't have to pay as much for goods and services. Businesses can import cheaper inputs, which means they become competitive on export markets. more than they otherwise would have. And that means in the long run, faster productivity growth. And the reason why this matters in the immediate term, it doesn't harm Canadians and helps them cushion the shock. But in the long run, why it really matters is nations that are wealthy are able to assert their national sovereignty and withstand economic warfare. So the way out of this is to build prosperity such that we can withstand the ebbs and flows of American protectionist policies, Democrat or Republican.
0: I think I know the answer to this, but are we one of the wealthy nations who could withstand something like this?
2: I think Canada has a long story of being a free trade nation. And so, for example, I'm a professor of economics who teaches economic history in a great deal. And I give to my students very often in the undergrad level an analogy of the importance of free trade to development is Canada and Argentina as a study in contrast. Argentina is actually richer than Canada in 1900. And if you read articles back then, people were saying Argentina would be the richest country in the world and Canada would be left behind in the dust. And fast forward 125 years and Canada's far richer than Argentina. Why the difference? Argentina followed a course of very strong protectionist policies in the 1900s and late 19th century. And the problem that protectionism has, it's not just that it makes imports more expensive, that it reduces the income of consumers by making them pay higher prices, is that the state signals that it dispenses privileges to different firms by protecting them from foreign competition. So you can picture what happened in Argentina. Large number of industrial interest groups lobbied government for their own specific protection, and these protections just multiplied. And what you ended up having is an economy shielded from competition by special legal privileges. So that study, in contrast, tells you why free trade matters. And that since Canada has done free trade pretty well for a nation, it can withstand these shocks. I think it could, and it should continue in that longer run tradition that allowed it to escape the fate of Argentina. But that means that we should look at what policies we have that restrict trade with other nations, but also restrict trade between provinces, by the way.
0: Mm-hmm.
2: And that should be the way we should move forward, and that will create greater gains in productivity, faster economic growth, and that will create resilience for Canadians.
0: Well, I think that's one thing that this entire thing has shown us is that interprovincial trade is not what it should be or should have been even 40 years ago. It should be way easier to get things between provinces than it is. You know, why are we closing off our own country to our own stuff?
2: Yes, and I'll give you an example just to show you how absurd some of the interprovincial trade barriers are. There's obviously stuff on occupationals, like, for example, nurses in one province can't easily practice in another province. Although, from what I understand, the human body doesn't change that much from province to province.
0: I believe that's true as well.
2: Yeah. I do. Yeah, I think that seems like a genuinely correct statement. But the other, in the more trivial going on the farcical, for a long time, Quebec had unique laws about the filling of baby car seats. And it was so restrictive that manufacturers had to produce an entirely different set of car seats for Quebec than for Ontario. That example was given to me by a member of the finance ministry in Quebec. He had to explain that it was so absurd that they couldn't even make any case for it, and they removed it. But this existed for like a decade. There are tons of little policies like this that are just completely ridiculous, but they create barriers for firms of working on multiple markets, of selling across multiple provinces, and they're impediments. And if you look at peer-reviewed work in some journals, the cost of interprovincial trade barriers is as large as the extra tariffs we're about to get from the Americans.
0: Last question I have for you, Vincent. Mark Carney, of course, you know, Bank of Canada, Bank of England, economics is his background. But you yourself, you're an assistant professor of economics at George Mason University. You have your doctorate in economic history. Is Mark Carney doing the right thing? You know, politics aside, economically, you know, if you were in his spot or if you were advising him, what would you be doing? Or is he doing what we think is right or what you think is
2: right? Look, I'd be a horrible political advisor, so I don't think anything I say wins you votes.
0: Oh, that's fine.
2: but the reality is, that it is hurting Canadians. Counter tariffs will make Canadians poorer. It will make them pay higher prices for good, and it's going to make a bad situation worse. The best solution is to do something that's a bit more unpopular, and that's not what any of the politicians, I'm not going to single out the prime minister, but I'm not going to single like favorably the leader of the opposition or the premier of Quebec, where I'm from originally. None of them want to discuss the correct course of action, the superior course of action, which is to say, let's just do road alone and let's liberalize, let's remove trade barriers, let's try and find ways to liberalize interprovincial trade. This should be the way to go forward, but that way forward seems to be very, very coolly received by politicians, even though it is the superior course of action. Vincent, so what I'd say to the prime minister, if I was with him, I'd say, prime minister, it's okay if you lose an election, but do the right thing.
0: I appreciate your time, my man. Thank you very much, Vincent.
2: It's a pleasure.
0: I'm so glad that we got to have this conversation. I've been waiting to talk to a professional. He is an assistant professor of economics at George Mason University, also a PhD in economic history from the London School of Economics. His name, Vincent Geloso. Vincent, thank you very much for joining the show. This is The Shift. There's going to be a lot more on this. I mean, we are just in the beginning of this trade war. 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
4: 24 degrees in Windsor, Essex. Clouds clearing this evening with a low tonight 15 or 59 Fahrenheit. I'm Kathy McMahon, AM 800 News. 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A traffic reminder, there's an active investigation at the Ambassador Bridge. Windsor police say one suspect has been taken into custody. Delays to traffic are expected as the investigation continues. Coming up, suspects wanted in indoor playground shooting and a vigil for lives lost in the opioid crisis. But first, police need help in identifying a driver after a teenage girl was hit by a vehicle in Windsor. Shortly after 9:30 p.m. on August 9th, officers responded to a hit-and-run in the 2600 block of Howard Avenue. Police say four teens were crossing the road when a 17-year-old was struck, suffering non-life-threatening injuries. The suspect vehicle is described as a gray, newer model Ford Escape. Anyone with dash cam or surveillance footage is asked to contact police. Police are searching for suspects following a shooting at an indoor playground in South Windsor. Investigators say bullet holes were found in the windows of a business on Dougal Avenue near Eugenie and shell casings were in the parking lot. Video surveillance shows a white SUV pull up around 11 o'clock Wednesday night and a passenger fires several shots. The suspect vehicle is possibly a newer model Hyundai Santa Fe. Video of the incident can be found on the AM 800 website. A 16-year-old has been charged following a crash involving an e-scooter. The OPP was called to Highway 3 at Todd Lane around 7:30 last night. The Windsor teen is charged with proceeding through a red light before it turned green and not wearing a helmet or wearing an improper helmet. A U.S. representative in Michigan is planning to introduce legislation that would restore the name Lake Ontario. Debbie Dingell says the Hands Off Our Great Lakes Act will restore the indigenous name of the lake. That's after U.S. President Trump signed an executive order yesterday to change it to Lake America amid the ongoing trade war. Dingell says the Canada bashing is endangering economies. Economists are warning the intensifying trade war between Canada and the U.S. could permanently alter cross-border trade. Peter Schiff with U.S.-based Euro-Pacific Asset Management says new tariffs are prompting Canadian companies to find new markets. He says the change could have a lasting effect on the overall volume of trade.
5: I think it will certainly damage the trading relationship. I think America becomes a less reliable trading partner. But to the extent that over the next few years, other relationships are established, they may not be so easily unwound.
4: Schiff says the move away from the U.S. as a key trading partner could become even more pronounced if the U.S. dollar weakens. Canada's economy was booming in the second quarter, but economists warn new tariffs will test that momentum. Stats Canada says the economy grew at its fastest rate in more than 3 years last quarter as exports and business investment ramped up. BMO chief economist Doug Porter says Q2 was a solid quarter, but new 50% tariffs and threats of escalation from the U.S. will pose headwinds in the months ahead.
3: I don't want to overemphasize the negativity because, as I said, it is possible that both sides could de-escalate in the months ahead. But I think we do have to brace for a tough spell.
4: Stats Canada also revised its previous GDP report for the first quarter from negative to positive, which Porter says could quash any talk of Canada being in a recession earlier this year. Canada Post says its finances are improving, but it's still in the red. It lost $277 million before taxes. That's an improvement from the same three-month period a year ago when it lost more than $400 million. Canada Post credits labor stability for this year's smaller loss, along with an early-stage recovery of its parcels, business, and lower operating costs. An event will be held in downtown Windsor on Monday to mark International Overdose Awareness Day. Reaching for the Stars Optimist Club is hosting the 6th annual You Are Not Alone vigil. Treasurer Melissa Nespolin, who lost her brother Joe to the opioid crisis in 2020, says the situation is getting worse.
6: Unfortunately, the numbers aren't going away. Every year is insane on how much more numbers we're having. We were trying to keep up the first couple of years with the amount of crosses, and unfortunately, we just haven't been able to because there have been so many.
4: Monday's event will have community organizations, health agencies, and support services offering free info and resources. There is no swimming at four local beaches because of high bacteria counts. Warning signs are posted at Cedar, Cedar Island, Holiday Beach, and Lakeshore Lakeview Park West Beach. This is the final week of beach testing this summer from the health unit. And a bit of barbecue in Windsor this weekend. The Northern Heat Rib Series is back in the city for a second time. This time around, it is outside Devonshire Mall. Series co-owner Mark Wilson says they want to see how it goes before deciding if Windsor will have two events next year.
7: Windsor, as I said, has been a fantastic market for us, but we don't want to saturate it either. So we're going to be cautious to see how this one goes and make our call for next year.
4: The event is underway outside Devonshire Mall. It continues Saturday and Sunday starting at noon. AM 800 News Time approaching 4:36. The weekend forecast next.
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0: 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Just a beautiful weekend on tap after we hit a low tonight. A few clouds down to 15, but it is going to be a busy weekend. There's lots going on. Some are going to have this as their last weekend with the pool open. I know a lot of people will be closing it up on Labor Day. Tomorrow, sunshine and 28 with the humidex feels like 31. On Sunday, mix of sun and clouds and a high of 30. Jared on our YouTube says he's going to be spending the weekend jarring tomato sauce. I don't know how the tomato harvest has been this year. I asked my mom if she got a lot, and she said she didn't. I don't know if it's because there was a really, really dry spell there for a while. Like, it was rainy, then dry. So I don't know how many tomatoes he's going to be jarring, but there's lots of stuff to do, and the weekend's perfect if you're going to be heading out and doing anything. Going out to Cornfest, going out to Art by the River, which we'll talk about in just a sec. But by the time we get back to work on Monday, mix of sun and clouds, chance of rain in the afternoon on Monday and Tuesday, chance of showers, and 31 both days. Right now it's 24 or 75 Fahrenheit, but feels more like 26 or 78 with the humidex. AM800 traffic. It seems like things are back to moving okay-ish on the unnamed bridge after an incident that Winter Police were called to a little bit earlier on this afternoon. They were on scene for an active investigation. There was a rollover that we saw pictures of. So, like I said, I looked at the camera. It looked like things are moving okay. Besides that, everything out on the roads looks like it's okay-ish for a Friday. Haven't heard of many delays out there. Construction still ongoing in a few different spots and causing some backups on Walker Road between Ypres and Grand Marais. That's due to the lane restrictions there and that construction. Morton Drive from Ojibwe to the Essex Terminal Railway. That has been ongoing for quite a while. Both east and westbound are closed until the end of this month. Traffic detoured around the work area. And the intersection of Goyo and Elliott has intermittent lane restrictions as well. That should be wrapped up in 1 week from today. If you happen to see issues on the roads, something stops to drive, or you happen to see something we should know about or other drivers should, you can always call or text. It's the same number, 792-2559. That's 792-CKLW.
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0: Oh boy. Well, it's not as bad as it has been earlier on this week. According to affordableenergy.ca, gas prices set to rise 2 cents per liter tomorrow for regular gas on the high end to 178.9, and diesel's only going up 1 cent. I say only going up to 221.9 on the high end of that as well. So regular gas, 178.9 tomorrow, diesel, 221.9.
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0: 4:43. This is The Shift on AM 800. I'm Chris Byrne, and this weekend, like I said, is busy. There's lots of stuff going on there, and if you happen to be around Amherstburg or just want to take a bit of a drive, Art by the River is going to be ongoing, and we welcome on Tracy Atkinson, the office administrator at the Gibson Gallery, and also an organizer of Art by the River, onto The Shift. Good afternoon. How are you, Tracy?
1: I'm tired, but I'm doing good.
0: Well, get the Red Bull into you because your weekend has just started. Art by the River tomorrow and on Sunday. I'm guessing the lead up to it is what is making you tired?
1: It is. We've been setting up here since 1 o'clock. All the exhibitors are getting their tents up and getting all their wares set up for selling for the weekend.
0: And, of course, this is a major fundraiser for the Gibson Gallery, your employer.
1: Yes.
0: Maybe if someone has never heard of Art by the River, you know, I mean, we've heard of the other art in the blank, but if they haven't heard of...
1: Yeah, we don't say that.
0: It's a nasty word. It's like swearing. I don't call that other bridge. I call it the unnamed one and the Gordie Howe, you know?
1: there you go.
0: if someone has never heard of that before or heard of what this major fundraiser is, can you tell us a bit about it?
1: Sure. We are in our 59th year. Every year we've held it at Fort Malden Historic Site. It was started in 1967 as a centennial project, and it originally had about 15 artists who set their artwork up along a fence, and people came to take a look at it. So we've grown a lot through the years. We're up to probably over 175 exhibitors this year. We have entertainment running through the weekend with singing and some magic. We have a kids' fun zone that's a free little area for the kids to have some activities so their parents can get them to behave while they shop. And we have food available for eating, some really good food to try, and lots of things to buy. There's fine artists, there's jewelers, there's leatherworks, metalworks, woodworkers. There's a little bit of everything here.
0: And this is happening at Fort Malden?
1: It is happening at Fort Malden, yes. 100 Laird Avenue in Amherstburg.
0: And in its 59th year, so a fairly new event to our area.
1: Yeah, obviously, yeah.
0: You were probably, as I was asking that, going, everyone's heard of this. It's been on forever.
1: In Amherstburg. I don't know about elsewhere.
0: So maybe you could tell us a little bit about the behind the scenes that made you tired. So besides just the setting up things, like what leads to, I'm guessing that there's a lot of things that happen behind the scenes to get to this weekend for you guys.
1: Oh, yeah, yeah. There's lots of things to organize. Anything from having porta potties here to having security and EMS on site. We have an ATM on site, and then to get all the exhibitors set up on their sites so they're happy, they're not having the same item selling right next to them. It's kind of putting a puzzle together to try and get everything like that. Having the people who are selling candles and soaps hopefully in a shaded area rather mm-hmm. in direct sun. So, yeah, it takes a lot of organizing, and sometimes I make mistakes and have to fix them. So,
0: well, that's part of the fun for the weekend. Yeah, the logistics are what drive this, I'm guessing.
1: It is, yeah.
0: Tracy, this is a personal question. Hopefully I can ask this of you. Are you an artist yourself? Like, I have no artistic ability. I ask that because I am always fascinated by people, no matter what their art form is.
1: I do a different type of art form. I do quilting. So it is an art form in itself, but it's not with pen and paper and paint.
0: If you were about to tell me that quilting isn't an art form, my mom, Susie Byrne, would slap me because she also is a quilter. She's got a long-arm
1: yes.
0: quilter in the basement. She's got
1: yes.
0: An entire room that is just fabric that I don't even think she'll ever have enough lifetimes to get to. And
1: I have the same stash.
0: And my favorite part about that room is there's this little...

0: free shuttle that we run. They're like large SUVs. We cannot accommodate children's seats, but we can accommodate just about anything else. That we're running from 179 Victoria Street. There's a parking lot there. You can park, take a shuttle over, and then you don't have to worry about finding a parking spot. And we were able to procure an extra parking lot that used to be available many moons ago, but it's been closed off for the last few years, across from where the old high school was. That parking lot is open for parking as well, so you don't have to just try street parking anymore.
1: The one across from the high school, is that not shuttled? That's just park and walk?
0: That's park and walk because it's closer. It's the old high school, not the new one, so it's at 125 Sandwich Street South.
1: Excellent. Well, thank you very much for joining us here, Tracy. I'm excited for your weekend here. It sounds like, I guess last question I have for you.
0: Sure.
1: Once the weekend's completely done, once it's Sunday night, everyone is, packed up all their tents and all their crafts and everything. How do you get to enjoy, like, the post-event, post-Art in the River event? How do you get to celebrate?
0: So basically what we do after we're done cleanup and everyone's gone, we go over to the Gibson Gallery and we have ourselves a meal and have a debrief and relax and giggle over the funny stuff that happened.
1: Because it inevitably will.
0: It will.
1: Well, I appreciate your time, Tracy. Thank you very much. Okay. And hopefully that post-game meal on Sunday night is worth it. Obviously, all the hard work that you guys do, we want to thank you for that. And do want to get some people out there to Amherstburg for Art by the River.
0: Okay, thanks so much for calling me and interviewing me. I appreciate it.
1: No problem. Enjoy your weekend, Tracy.
0: Thank you. You as well.
1: That's Tracy Atkinson, Office Administrator for the Gibson Gallery. That's the beneficiary. That's the major fundraiser for them. Art by the River happening in Amherstburg. Also the organizer of it as well. A big thank you to her for joining us. And anytime, if you know anyone who's put on any events, Cornfest is going on this weekend as well. You know how busy everything is leading up to it. I was talking with Big Brothers Big Sisters. I keep calling her, it's not the right title, Laura Brown from Big Brothers Big Sisters. I'll pull up what her actual title is. I was talking with her yesterday. I know what it is for our car show. It's going to be happening in October. I know that it is very, very busy, and that post-game dinner and the debrief with all the team and the laughs that you do have, because funny things happen, especially when you put things on for the public. So a big thank you to Tracy for joining us on The Shift right now. It's 4:50. 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

0: 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Gorgeous weekend on tap. We were just talking about art by the river. Temperatures are going to be just beautiful, sunny, and gorgeous. 28 tomorrow with the humidex, 30 on Sunday. Mix of sun to clouds, a high again of 30. Monday, chance of showers and a high of 31. And that's what Tuesday looks like as well. Chance of showers, a high again of 31. So a beautiful weekend for all the events that are happening around Windsor Essex. Right now it's 24 or 75 Fahrenheit. Feels more like 26 or 78 with the humidex.
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0: This is The Shift. My name's Chris Byrne, and one thing we've been keeping an eye on is what's happening over there in Nepal. And CTV's Scott Hurst, I talked to a little bit ago about this. And Scott, this seems like it is changing minute by minute, hour by hour.
2: It is, and as every hour passes, every day passes, we are getting a better picture of just the sheer devastation. It is heartbreaking, the catastrophic aftermath of the flash flooding in Nepal. The country's disaster management authority saying this morning that the death toll is climbing. It has been revised to more than 500 people dead and well over 1,500 who are still missing, including, as the Global Affairs Canada mentioned yesterday, it is aware of some 30 Canadians permanent residents who are considered missing at this time. And CTV News has been able to learn that, in fact, 12 Canadians were part of a pilgrimage group, and they are now unaccounted for. That list includes 10 people from Toronto, one from Montreal, and one from Ottawa. They were hiking in the region with the Isha Foundation. That is an international nonprofit spiritual organization. Multiple representatives from that group told me this morning that they were on a pilgrimage on their way back, and that this group of actually 80 people in all, representing 19 different nationalities, had just arrived at an immigration office and checked in at about 9:05 local time on Wednesday morning, and it was just a matter of minutes later that the wall of water struck their location, and since then, there has been no contact. It is just one of the many stories of heartbreak that is emerging. As you might expect, it is agonizing for families back here in Canada to wait and find any little bit of information. They're holding out hope that they can find any little bit of information that somehow family members there have been able to survive this massive wall of water. I guess if there's any sliver of positive news in all of this, the local disaster management authority says there have been thousands of people rescued by helicopter who had been trapped in that region.
0: That's a crazy story about the pilgrimage, and to think that, you know, they already did all their what they were going to be doing, and then they're on their way back. You check in, you know, you call your family, and then minutes later, that wall of water blasts through the wall of the ambassador or whatever. Like, that's crazy.
2: Yeah, and at this point, you know, so many unanswered questions for families all around the world, including back here at home, as this affected area is very popular with hikers, and also the route for this pilgrimage to Mount Kailash in neighboring Tibet, which is a sacred site to several religious traditions. And, you know, just heartbreaking to see that this death toll continues to rise as rescue teams and military helicopters continue to scour for survivors along this very mountainous region. You know, part of the reason that draws people to this region are the sweeping landscapes and the jagged mountains. And so what originally draws people to this area on top of the pilgrimage route is the reason now this rescue operation with this treacherous terrain is going to be so difficult in the days and weeks and potentially even months ahead.
0: You've mentioned this a couple times already from yesterday and today about the topography of this area. Mm-hmm. Is the fact that there's not much cell service, or the fact that, you know, maybe cell towers have been blown out in this, not helping any rescue efforts?
2: It must be difficult in that area with so much devastation. Entire villages were swept away when this massive wall of water came barreling down mountains, and some of these villages are under feet of mud. And, you know, we have seen these harrowing images of people being rescued covered head to toe in thick mud. So I mentioned there are slivers of good news in all of this, but unfortunately, you know, with every passing minute and day, that death toll seems to tick up, and the number of missing is still significant, as I mentioned, well over 1,500. In terms of Canada's response, as I mentioned, Global Affairs says it's aware of 30 Canadians and permanent residents who are missing. It is sending additional consular support to the region to help coordinate with local officials and help Canadians in whatever way possible. It's also updating its travel advice for the region, as you might expect, due to this disaster, urging a high degree of caution.
0: Well, we've got our fingers crossed for a good outcome. Send in prayers. Thanks very much, Scott. Have a great weekend, my man.
2: Thank you. You as well.
0: That's CTV Scott Hurst with the latest on the flash flooding in Nepal. And like he was saying, 500 dead, unfortunately, 1,500 missing in total, including 30 Canadians. You can follow CTV News for the latest on that. 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
7: 24 degrees in Windsor, Essex. Clouds clearing this evening. The low tonight, 15 or 59 Fahrenheit. I'm Kathy McMahon, AM 800 News. This report brought to you by St. Clair College in Windsor and Chatham, the home of Saints Nation. A traffic reminder, there's an active police investigation on the Ambassador Bridge. One suspect has been taken into custody. Delays are expected as the investigation continues. Coming up, teen girls struck on Howard Avenue and Canada's economy is growing. But first, a U.S. representative in Michigan is planning to introduce legislation that will restore the name Lake Ontario. Debbie Dingell says the Hands Off Our Great Lakes Act will restore the indigenous name of the lake. That's after U.S. President Trump signed an executive order yesterday to change it to Lake America amid the ongoing trade war. Dingell says the Canada bashing is endangering economies. Windsor police need help from the public after shots were fired at an indoor playground. Officers were called to a commercial plaza on Dougal near Eugenie yesterday morning. There was gunshot damage to the windows and a number of shell casings were found in the parking lot. Surveillance footage shows an SUV enter the lot just after 11 o'clock Wednesday night. A passenger fired shots before fleeing the scene. The suspect vehicle described as a large white SUV, possibly a newer model Hyundai Santa Fe. Police need help identifying a driver after a 17-year-old was hit by a car. Officers were called to a report of a hit and run involving a pedestrian on August 9th on Howard Avenue near Eugenie. Police say four teens were crossing the road when a southbound vehicle struck a teenage girl who suffered non-life-threatening injuries. A gray, newer model Ford Escape fled the scene. Anyone with information is asked to come forward. A youth has been charged following a collision in LaSalle. Around 7:30 last night, provincial police were called to Highway 3 at Todd Lane for a crash involving an e-scooter. A 16-year-old is charged with proceeding at a red light before it turns green and failure to wear a helmet or wearing an improper helmet. A vigil to honor loved ones who have lost their lives in the opioid crisis. The 6th annual You Are Not Alone event will be held Monday, which is International Overdose Awareness Day. Reaching for the Stars Optimist Club is hosting the event, and Treasurer Melissa Nespolin says the more awareness, the better.
8: The opportunity will be there at the end of the night to have an open mic where anybody can partake and share their stories, share their feelings. It's a great evening of just community and support. And then at sunset, we do a candlelight vigil just for anyone who we have lost or is struggling right now.
7: The event on Monday will be held at All Saints Church in downtown Windsor from 6 until 9. Desperation in Nepal as rescuers continue to sift through the debris from Wednesday's devastating flooding as the number of missing rises. Reporter Tom Sufi Burridge has the latest.
9: An important update from Nepalese officials, I think, which gives a clearer sense of the scale of this disaster, because the number of missing people in Nepal has jumped up to just short of 2,000 people. The previous official estimate was about 1,000 people, so half of that. So really, I think we're still getting a sense of the scale of this tragedy.
7: Foreign Affairs Minister Anita Anand says the number of Canadians and permanent residents missing in the region is now 32. The CBC is instructing its staff not to refer to the events of 9/11 as terrorist attacks ahead of its 25th anniversary coverage. The public broadcaster says it would avoid terms like terrorist and terrorism when describing the events. Instead, an internal memo directs staff to refer to them as hijackings. CBC defended the guidance, saying that using phrases like terrorist attacks could undermine its ability to remain impartial. Stats Canada data is pointing to healthy growth in the country's economy in the second quarter. Real gross domestic product rose 3.3%, slightly lower than economists' expectations. Led by a rebound in shipments of passenger cars and light trucks, exports jumped 3.6% higher. And there is a push to give Dolly Parton a permanent tribute in Music City.
4: A plane flew over downtown Nashville Friday morning, trailing a banner that read change.org/Dolly Parton Airport. The banner promoting a petition calling for Nashville International Airport to be renamed for the singer, songwriter, and philanthropist who died Tuesday. The change.org site says Dolly's light should be celebrated across Tennessee. Its final line urges people to sign it so we could all soon be departing from Parton. As of noon Friday, more than 150,000 people had added their signatures. Sherry Preston, ABC News.
7: Time for the AM 800 Business Report. 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The operators of the pipeline that sends Alberta crude to the Vancouver area ran 94% full during the second quarter. Trans Mountain Corporation says the conduit has been operating since the 50s. An expansion tripling its capacity to 890,000 barrels a day came into service in 2024. During the 3 months that ended June 30th, the Trans Mountain Pipeline carried an average of 840,000 barrels of oil per day. On the markets, Dow Jones closed 9 points lower. NASDAQ lost 138. TSX fell 280. Gold lower at $45.03 U.S. an ounce. Oil is down at $83.35 U.S. a barrel. And the Canadian dollar is lower at 71.90 cents U.S. Today's AM 800 News poll question. Will the ongoing dispute between Canada and the U.S. permanently alter cross-border trade? Let us know at am800cklw.com. 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

0: 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No matter what you have planned, whether it's just getting out and about or going to any of the several events that are happening around Windsor Essex County. We do have a few clouds tonight, a low down to 15. Tomorrow, sunny, 28, with the humidex feels like 30, so not too humid. On Sunday, mix of sun and clouds, a high of 30. And then there is a chance of showers on both Monday and Tuesday. Monday and Tuesday almost look like mirrored days. 40% chance of showers and 31 on both days. Right now it's 25 or 77 Fahrenheit, but with the humidex feels like 26 or 78. 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Traffic-wise, it looks like things are back to moving pretty smoothly out there on the roads. Haven't heard of collisions in quite a little while. Also, that traffic that was on the unnamed bridge seems like it is resolved, and traffic is back to moving as smoothly as it was before. Construction still ongoing. Just a heads up that we do have some starting on Monday. Dominion will have lane restrictions in both directions between Northwood and EC Row Expressway. That's for some paving work. It starts on Monday and should wrap up on Wednesday of next week. Also, there is a little bit of construction right now on Ouellette southbound, right at Wyandotte, the right turn lane. Had some construction in the last couple days that should be wrapped up for the day right about now. If you see issues on the roads or something we should know about or other drivers should, you can call or text 792-2559. That's 792-CKLW.
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0: 5:11 on The Shift on AM 800. I'm Chris Byrne, and for one final time, we welcome in Kathy McMahon from the AM 800 newsroom, and a story that we've had texts both, you know, why are you guys talking about this, and we should fight back by renaming things. Lake Ontario.
3: Yeah, right? I mean, it just is so outrageous. And there is a representative stateside who's looking to kind of change it back on the American side to back to Lake Ontario. This is Michigan Representative Debbie Dingell planning to introduce federal legislation next week that would require the historic name of Lake Ontario to be retained in the United States, striking a potential blow to President Trump's efforts to name it just yesterday Lake America. It's a one-page bill titled Hands Off Our Great Lakes. Dingell's office confirmed the plans today. She says the Canada bashing is endangering economies. She says the Great Lakes are a shared treasure that generations of Americans and Canadians have worked together to protect. Donald Trump can sign all the executive orders he wants, but it will always be Lake Ontario, adding she has intentions to block President Trump's idiotic order.
0: There is so much to unpack with this entire thing. And I said yesterday, like, we don't need to do tit for tat stupidness or after stupidness, because you can't fight someone who's stupid, because they're going to beat you with their experience.
3: Yeah.
0: They have an entire 80 years of dealing with it. Mm-hmm. I did see that Blue Rodeo, a Canadian band, was in concert last night, and they have song lyrics that mention, you know, the snow on Lake Ontario. The place went wild when that lyric hit. So there's also another couple songs that do reference that.
3: Yeah.
0: And I mean, we're not changing any of that stuff. So
3: no,
0: if you want to change your books, go right ahead. But
3: I mean, it predates Canada and the United States. It's from like the 1600s. It's an indigenous name, meaning, you know, lake of sparkling water. So it has a deep historic tie, you know, both to Canada and the United States. And it just seems like Trump is trying to escalate this nonsensical trade war even higher. And so, you know, he said that Canada's been ripping off the United States for a decade and reiterated that Canada's easily the most difficult and unreasonable country he deals with.
0: Because we fight. Because we said no.
3: Yeah.
0: That's why we're difficult. You may harken back, you may remember back when Doug Ford got to the podium and he had a hat that said, Canada is not for sale. Mm-hmm. Do you remember that hat mm-hmm. there? Well, that Canadian company has one that says Lake Ontario. They've since, you know, they've sourced Canadian and now they're also on the, you know, they were on that one there and those hats are now available for sale. They just literally say Lake Ontario in that font. They yeah. scrambled right away to get that out and now
3: they're
0: selling.
3: Try to monetize it, I guess, in any way that you can.
0: 100%. They're trying to, you know, highlight Canadian manufacturing and also why not make a buck Canadian side while you can on this stupidity.
3: Yeah, I don't blame them, right? Because, you know, in a couple of years, no one's going to probably even remember why we're wearing a Lake Ontario hat.
0: A blip in the radar.
3: Hopefully.
0: Thanks very much,
3: You're
0: Kath.
3: You're welcome.
0: Enjoy your weekend. Well,
3: you
0: almost
3: too.
0: Enjoy your weekend. That's Kathy McMahon from the AM800 Newsroom. You can follow all those stories and all the hard work that newsroom does on our website, am800cklw.com. Coming up, we're going to be talking to an expert. This is something that I haven't done, but it's something that we experience twice a year. Birds migrating. Are they already gone? We're going to talk to an expert on the way who has been on these airwaves before, I think many, many years ago. It's a long time coming. It's 5:15. 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
0: 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If you have any plans on getting outdoors, whether that's in your own yard, down your street, or to any of the events that are going on, Art by the River, Corn Fest going on, just so much stuff. The Rib Fest is going to be at Devonshire Mall. Beautiful weekend. Low down to 15 tonight with a few clouds. Tomorrow, sunny, high of 28, humidex 30. Beautiful. Sunday, mixes on the clouds, high of 30. Again, beautiful. Then there's a chance of showers on Monday, which we won't talk about. That's back to work Monday. That's so far in advance. A high of 31, and also Tuesday, mixes on the clouds, a high of 31. So we are floating around that 30 degrees Celsius mark, pretty much through the entire weekend and into the early part of next week as well. If you're not a fan of warm temperatures, this might be the last one. If you're a fan of warm temperatures, this might be the last one. Right now it's 25 or 77 Fahrenheit, with the humidex feels like 26 or 78.
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0: 519 on The Shift. My name's Chris Byrne, filling in today. A big thank you to everyone who came along for the ride. Now, this conversation started, I got to give you a bit of a backstory on how we got to our guest here. Because I downloaded an app, the Merlin app, what some people are calling the Shazam for birds, way back in the beginning of summer. And I live on the migratory bird path, and because of that, my mom called me a bird nerd. Okay, so that's the basis of this. Then I saw, about a week or so ago, I think it was one of the meteorologists in Ohio or so, that said, oh, the birds are already starting their migratory path south. And I thought, that's way too early. It's still the middle of August. What are we talking about? So I reached out to Cornell Lab, the maker of the Merlin app, to try to get an expert on. And here is where we landed with our guest today. Her name is Vari McFarlane. She has a big long list of attributes, but I guess we'll say habitat stewardship manager at Cornell Lab. Is that true, Vari?
4: That's the one, yeah. Thanks
0: for having me. We'll go with that one. You also sent me an email back saying you've been on these airwaves before, probably with Patty Handysides a few years ago in a former role that you had. So welcome back to The Shift.
4: Yeah, thanks so much. Great to be here.
0: Okay, so first things first, like I said, I heard that birds were already migrating south, and besides standing on my back deck and yelling at them to turn around, it's way too early. Is it true that they've already started making their way?
4: It is indeed, I'm afraid. And actually, it's not only is it well underway, but there's been some birds that have been moving south even since July. Some species of birds actually start heading south, you know, right at the beginning, or what we think of as the beginning of summer. So the good news is, though, that migration season as such is actually quite long. So if you haven't made it out yet to look at some cool birds, then there's still some time.
0: Which birds started back in July, or which species started back in July?
4: Yeah, so a lot of shorebirds actually start heading south quite early. Sometimes it's birds that have had a failed breeding attempt. They're just like, oh, kind of giving up, let's head south. But some shorebirds, they'll start breeding super early, up in the boreal, up in the Arctic, and they'll start heading south even in July, and you can start seeing them in kind of if there's any puddles or stormwater management places, even in urban areas, you can start seeing some of those shorebirds heading south in July. So things like, you know, greater yellowlegs, lesser yellowlegs, some of those kind of long-legged birds that like to wade in the water.
0: One of the, I guess, biography things that you sent me was you specialize in finding ways people can help birds via habitat management. How would you help someone who's in our area? Like I said, we are on the migratory path. I'm more a little bit towards like a Point Pelee. I'm on, you know, on Lake Erie mm-hmm. there. How can we help birds out?
4: Yeah, that's a great question. So there's actually lots of things that we can be doing depending on where we're at and what our situation is. One thing I will first of all say, though, is that make sure you get out and enjoy birds. Birds are really incredibly cool. They're spectacular. They're super, super diverse. And there's some really cool tools to help us find birds these days. One tool that comes out of the Cornell Lab of Ornithology is called BirdCast. It's a collaboration with some other institutions, and it actually helps you predict whether there's going to be a lot of birds migrating at night. So that can be a really good tool to use to look up your area. Unfortunately, it's not available in Canada just yet, but you can look up the forecast for adjacent parts of the US and make a bit of a prediction as to when it's going to be a big migratory night.
0: Well, that's unfortunate that we don't have a bird cast up here.
4: Yeah, but especially where you are in the Windsor Point Pelee area, then you can kind of look at some forecasts for adjacent states in the U.S. and make a pretty good guess. It's a fairly, you know, it's a broad predictive map. So it's a really cool resource to look into. But yeah, and in terms of things that people can do to help birds, then there's actually a lot of things. one thing that many people maybe still are just learning is that a lot of our birds actually migrate during the night. They actually migrate in the dark when we're safely tucked up asleep in bed. Even little songbirds that normally hang out and are active during the day, they actually migrate at night. And that's often because it's a bit cooler at night. They're safer from some predators at night, and they just kind of get up into the skies and head on south. And so you might think that they need light to help them navigate, but in fact, our artificial lights are really confusing for them. It really disorients them and causes them to lose their way or get drawn into especially big, bright urban areas. So something as simple as turning off your lights in the evening when you no longer need them, turning off electronic devices and screens that might be kind of flooding your yard with light overnight is actually a really simple way we can help birds migrate during that critical period.
0: Wow. I never would have thought that that would have that big of an effect on them. I knew about the flying at night because, like I said, we're on the migratory path. We heard, you know, in the spring that they were making their way. And we also heard from a couple meteorologists in the States where they're looking at the radar and they can actually track the birds. I mean, they can track when there's dust storms and they see these big swaths of, you know, 600 million or whatever birds are making their path tonight.
4: And that's exactly right. That's exactly the kind of data that BirdCast taps into to give us these really cool predictive forecasting maps of who might be flying in a given night. Yeah, it's pretty neat.
0: You mentioned that the migratory started in July, but it's a long period. When is the biggest portion of birds migrating?
4: Yeah, it's hard to tell. It depends on the season. Some years stuff starts heading south fairly early. Some years it might be a bit later. I still haven't quite wrapped my head around what this year is going to be looking like. Right now, you know, this morning in my yard, just outside of Ithaca, for example, I had four or five warbler species suddenly just outside of my window. So a bunch of birds moved last night. But I know there's still a lot more to come. A lot of the sparrow species tend to be a little bit later. Some of our warblers and flycatchers, they're moving south, being kind of chased by frosts that start slowing their insect food down a little bit. But sparrows have a little bit longer to hang out because they feed a little bit more on seeds. So they're not as concerned about insects slowing down in the cold.
0: I do have to give a stick tap to your app. The Merlin app, I use it all the time. I call it, you know, Shazam for birds. I actually saw a TikTok and then saw it in real life of someone sitting on a patio and they had their phone propped up just on the edge of the patio. And I was like, I wonder if they have that going. And I know what the interface, what the screen looks like, and that's what they were doing. So they're, you know, listening to birds while they're out having a pop on the patio.
4: Absolutely. It's such a cool tool. And it's really, you know, birding and birds are really having a moment these days, and partly because of amazing tools like the Merlin Bird ID app and eBird and BirdCast as well. All of these resources have made birding so much more accessible to so many more people. And that's incredibly important. You know, birds and nature and birding are all so great for our mental and physical health. And in turn, we're learning so much more about these cool little animals that really need so much of our help, as I said.
0: Last question for you, Vari. So if I'm using your app, it'll tell us what birds are in the area. Like there's a location thing. It's like these are the ones that are probably going to be most prevalent. How do you end up attracting some of those birds? Like, do you guys have a resource for what feed to put out, or, you know, what those specific birds? I know I always hear people about, you know, orioles and what they like, the grape jelly or the oranges, but do you have any other specific ones through the lab?
4: Absolutely. Yeah, absolutely. There's a couple of engagement programs that we have at the Lab of Ornithology. So one is Project Feeder Watch. Contrary to popular belief, you do not have to have a bird feeder to participate in Project Feeder Watch. It's a winter project where we ask participants to count how many birds are visiting their outdoor space, whether they have a feeder or not. So that's a really great project to sign up for, and we have tons of resources and advice and support for people participating in that program. Another project that I work with is called Garden for Birds, and that's a program where we support and encourage people to do things in their outdoor space to help birds. So things like growing native plants. Native plants provide the insects and berries and seeds that have all of the perfect nutrition for all of our little tarred migrants and breeding birds in the summer too. And lots of other resources about how you can keep birds safe at home. So those are two great projects to sign up for and learn from in the next few weeks.
0: Well, Vari, thank you very much for joining us this afternoon. That was very insightful.
4: Great. Thanks for having me and happy birding. Enjoy that app.
0: I appreciate you and all of your work, Vari. That's Vari McFarlane from Cornell Lab. And look, if my mom's going to call me a bird nerd, then I'm going to steer right into that with having some experts on. She is the Habitat Stewardship Manager at Cornell Lab. And a big thank you to her for joining The Shift on AM800.
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3: -25 degrees in Windsor, Essex. Clouds clearing this evening with a low of 15 or 59 Fahrenheit. I'm Kathy McMahon, AM 800 News. A traffic reminder, there's an active investigation at the Ambassador Bridge. Windsor police say a suspect has been apprehended and delays are expected as the investigation continues. Coming up, an e-scooter crash in LaSalle and no swimming at four local beaches. But first, police need help identifying a driver after a teenage girl was hit by a vehicle in Windsor. Just after 9:30 on August 9th, officers responded to a hit and run in the 2600 block of Howard Avenue. Police say four teens were crossing the road when a 17-year-old was struck, suffering non-life-threatening injuries. The suspect vehicle is described as a gray, newer model Ford Escape. Police are looking for suspects following a shooting at an indoor playground in South Windsor. Investigators say bullet holes were found in the windows of a business on Dougal Avenue near Eugenie, and shell casings were in the parking lot. Video surveillance shows a white SUV pull up around 11 o'clock Wednesday night, and a passenger fires several shots. The suspect vehicle is possibly a newer model Hyundai Santa Fe. Video of the shooting can be found on the AM 800 website. A 16-year-old has been charged following a crash involving an e-scooter. The provincial police were called to Highway 3 at Todd Lane around 7:30 last night. The Windsor teen is charged with proceeding through a red light before it turned green and not wearing a helmet or wearing an improper helmet. A U.S. representative in Michigan is planning to introduce legislation that would restore the name Lake Ontario. Debbie Dingell says the Hands Off Our Great Lakes Act will restore the indigenous name of the lake. After U.S. President Trump signed an executive order yesterday to change it to Lake America amid the ongoing trade war, Dingell says the Canada bashing is endangering economies. Experts are warning the intensifying trade war between Canada and the U.S. could permanently alter cross-border trade. University of Toronto professor Drew Fagan says the change could have a lasting effect on the overall volume of trade. But he says the shift away from the U.S. market is about more than just tariffs.
17: And the permanence isn't just because of the tariffs that were imposed a year ago, more than a year ago, or the tariffs that are imposed Saturday. It's also a mentality.
3: Fagan says as the U.S. becomes more protectionist, Canadian companies are looking at new markets while customers are increasingly looking to buy Canadian goods. Fresh data from Stats Canada suggests the country's economy was growing at a healthy clip in the second quarter.
18: The agency says real gross domestic product rose 3.3%, a tick lower than economists' expectations. That was still the fastest quarterly pace of growth since early 2023 and implies that rumblings of a recession earlier in the year might have been overblown. Back in May, StatCan reported a marginal annualized decline in first quarter GDP, a second consecutive quarterly drop that fueled debate over whether Canada Canada was in a recession. The second quarter GDP report marks the final major release before the Bank of Canada's next interest rate announcement. Don Mitchell, The Canadian Press.
3: For a 10th time this summer, there is no swimming at the beach in Bell River. The health unit has released its final weekly water testing results, which show high E. coli levels at Lakeshore Lakeview Park West Beach. In 14 weeks of testing, swimming has been allowed just four times. Warning signs are also posted at Cedar, Cedar Island, and Holiday Beach. A chance for the community to come together and honor those who have lost their lives due to the opioid crisis. Reaching for the Stars Optimist Club is hosting their sixth annual You Are Not Alone event on Monday. It marks International Overdose Awareness Day. Club treasurer Melissa Nespolon says the event is very near to her following the passing of her brother in 2020.
11: Not a lot of people realize it's going to hit their backyard, and you never want to lose all those great memories. And I think that the more support and awareness. Our focus this year was bringing more resources, so like CMHA and all those guys will be there. Our goal is just, let's give as much as we can.
3: The free event on Monday will be held at All Saints Church from 6 until 9 and will conclude with a candlelight vigil at sunset, providing a moment of remembrance and hope. The smell of barbecue is wafting outside Devonshire Mall. The Northern Heat Rib Series is back in Windsor for a second time this year. It was previously held at Riverfront Festival Plaza in May. Co-owner Mark Wilson says there are three rib teams taking part, and there's something new.
13: We have a midway in this event, which we don't do at the waterfront one, the riverfront one. That's going to be nice for the families to bring their kids and be able to jump on some nice rides, but you know, we'll have all the same stuff. We've got a great band lineup this weekend. We're going to have the Bloomin' Onion and all the ribs and all that typical stuff.
3: The forecast coming up next.
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0: 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Beautiful weekend being forecast here from Environment Canada. Low down to 15 tonight, a few clouds in the sky, but tomorrow those will go away. Sunshine. A high of 28 with the humidex 30. The UV index is an 8 or very high, so a beautiful Saturday. Mix of sun and clouds on Sunday, a high of 30. And then as we head back to work on Monday and Tuesday, exact same forecast for both. 40% chance of showers Monday, a high of 31. 40% chance of showers on Tuesday, a high again of 31. So just a heads up to those that don't like the heat, it's still here. I love it, and I think this is beautiful. Right now it's 25 or 77 Fahrenheit, with the humidex feels like 26 or 78. AM 800 traffic. It seems like things are back to normal after a few hiccups earlier on today. There is still construction. I'll just put this on your radar. Starting on Monday, Dominion will have some lane restrictions both in both directions between Northwood and EC Row Expressway. That's for some paving work. Expect delays on Dominion starting Monday. That's going to last until end of day on Wednesday. Also, it's done for today, done for this week, but starting Monday and through next week, that construction on EC Row or County Road 22 between L'Esperance and Lauzon will be back up every day from 9 a.m. till 3. It's both east and west, both left and right lanes, depending on where they're doing the construction. So expect long delays and traffic queues from L'Esperance to Lauzon on EC Row or County Road 22. Again, that won't restart up until Monday, but will last all next week during the day as well. If you see issues on the roads or anything we should know about, give us a call or text 792-2559. That's 792-CKLW.
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0: 5:41 on The Shift on AM 800. My name's Chris Byrne, and just because it's a gorgeous weekend and I've been saying to go outside because I like being outdoors doesn't mean that we can't pull you into a movie theater. Earlier on today, I had a chance to talk to our movie expert, CTV's Richard Krause, about what's going on this weekend. Look, I got to give credit where credit's due, because the last time you and I talked, you mentioned that Spider-Man was going to be the biggest movie of the year, and I think it blew out any of the projections that you had for that particular weekend. I think it, you know, lasted forever. So that being said, Richard, congratulations on being righter than right on your last one. It's going to take a monumental push by another movie to try to unseat Spider-Man, but it looks like you got five of them that we're going to be previewing here on our show today. So let's kick things off with Coyote versus Acme. I think I know what this is about, but maybe I don't?
3: Well, no, you probably do. The title kind of gives it away. So it's Wile E. Coyote from the Looney Tunes. And if you remember those cartoons, he was in an endless pursuit of the Roadrunner. I tried to drop anvils on him, tried to all sorts of things, and he bought all his equipment from the Acme company. And after years of trying to capture the Roadrunner, and unsuccessfully so, he's decided to sue Acme because he feels that their products just aren't good enough. So he hires a lawyer played by Will Forte, and they go up against this big corporation. And this is a movie that almost didn't get released. It was shelved a few years ago for tax purposes. I'm so happy it's coming out now through a different company called Catch Up Entertainment, who picked it up and have released it, because if you grew up watching the Looney Tunes like I did, you know the characters, Bugs Bunny and Tweety and, you know, all of them, Daffy Duck, the whole bunch of them. If you know those characters, you know that those films had a real sense of anarchy to them. They were unpredictable. Almost anything could happen. And they've brought that through into this movie, Coyote versus Acme. It's funny. It is a live-action, animated hybrid, sort of like Who Framed Roger Rabbit. The technology looks great. It's as if the humans have walked into the world of the Looney Tunes or vice versa. Not sure which, but it works really, really well. And it's really funny, and it looks great on the big screen. So that's the one for me this week that I really loved, Coyote versus Acme. It's in theaters right now.
0: You said something there that it was shelved for tax reasons?
3: Yeah, so it got caught up. It was all, it was finished, apparently, and it was caught up in a merger. And there was a lot of stuff happening, and they needed a quick tax write-off, and they wrote off this and a movie called Batgirl. And Batgirl will likely never come out because it's it wasn't quite finished when it was shelved. But this one was, and it's been one of those movies that people have talked about for, you know, the last few years going, you know, is it going to be lost forever or will we get a chance to see it? And this weekend you get a chance to see it.
0: Well, that makes a lot more sense than what I had concocted in my head after you mentioned that. another movie on here, you have The Dog Stars. Can you tell us about that?
3: Yeah, this is Jacob Elordi, and you know him from Frankenstein and from Euphoria, and Josh Brolin. After something has happened, there's been a pandemic of some sort that has eradicated most of the world's population. And so they protect their land and their food from the occasional scavenger, but generally speaking, things are going okay for them. But Jacob Elordi is restless. He's got an airplane, and he wants to get in that plane and try and track down the voices that he hears on the radio. He thinks that there's got to be something else out there, more people, maybe a better world. So he goes off in search of that. And what's interesting about this movie is that it's a Ridley Scott film. So if you know his work as a director, you know that he knows how to stage big action scenes. But this isn't a big action movie. There's a couple of them and, you know, a few scenes that'll get your pulse racing. But mostly this is a story about how to maintain your humanity in a world where humanity is quickly draining away. And it's much different than other shows like this that we've seen, like The Walking Dead or, you know, any of that kind of thing. It is really about how humanity and maybe the search for love can keep us going and thriving as people. So it's a little slow, takes a little while to get going. But, you know, if you're a Jacob Elordi fan, and I know there's a lot of them out there, my wife is one of them, then you might want to give it a look.
0: I only know this next movie that you have on your list because I'm on TikTok and someone said this is the return of the rom-coms. I don't know if this is the movie that's going to do it or not, but Finding Emily, I think there's a British one, right?
3: Yep, it is. It's set in Manchester, and this is a really charming movie. It is a rom-com, plays by all the rom-com rules, but it just subverts them a bit, twists them around a little bit. So you've got a guy named Owen, played by a guy named Spike Fern, who is really charming in this movie, really funny. And he meets a young woman in a bar named Emily who gives him her number, 100 women named Emily that go to the school where this woman goes. So he has to try and figure out ways to find her. Meanwhile, another Emily enters into his life. She's a psychology student, and she's writing a thesis on the madness of being in love and how it makes us all crazy. So she decides to use him as a case study. And, you know, this is funny, it's smart, it's charming. Spike Fern is really great in this. It's a really fun rom-com, and I don't usually go for rom-coms, but this one I enjoyed.
0: We'll continue on with the comedy, I guess, theme here with Idiots. I saw that Peter Dinklage is in it. I'm a big Peter Dinklage fan. I don't know how much he has in the actual movie or not. I hope that it's a lot.
3: Yeah, well, he's one of the characters that they meet along the way. So this is essentially a road movie. And you've got O'Shea Jackson Jr. and Dave Franco. They play unemployed guys. They are polar opposites, but they get thrown together at their new job, the only job either of them could get, which is...

0: I mean, it is a comedy because it is intermittently amusing, but it's not consistently funny top to bottom. But it is enjoyable, and the two main characters played by Dave Franco and O'Shea Jackson Jr. are a bit of fun as well. So it's called Idiots, and it's in theaters now.
1: Last but not least, now, full disclosure, I've already told you this, I'm not a big movie guy, so to get me into a theater, I'm probably going to gravitate more towards a comedy and not a horror. But the movie Buddy, it looks like, I don't know if it says horror on the tag. Is it a true horror movie?
0: Well, yeah, sort of. It's a horror comedy. It's a surreal horror film, maybe. I'm not exactly sure what you call it. It is the story of a kid's show, kind of like Barney or Pee-wee's Playhouse. And Buddy is the main character, and he's a giant orange unicorn. And things are going great on the show until the kids start to disobey him, and he turns into a homicidal maniac. And so the kids have to try and get away from him. They enter this fantasy world called Diamond City with him in hot pursuit. And this is the very definition of what you would think of when you think of like a Midnight Madness movie, when you think of, you know, a cult film. This is that. It's got a fun cast, of interesting actors in it who really kind of elevate the material. But it's just off-the-wall weird. It is off-the-wall bizarro land storytelling. But again, you know, like Idiots, it's a bit of fun. It's entertaining all the way through. But it is a super weird movie. So if your taste runs to the outside, to the fringes of mainstream film, this one might be for you.
1: Last question for you, Richard. We have the list of them here. I know that you've seen all of them. If you had to watch another one again, which one would get the Richard Krause, I need to see this one again, out of the five that we just talked about?
0: Oh, Coyote versus Acme.
1: There we go.
0: Absolutely, I would go see that again in theaters this weekend.
1: Appreciate your time. Thanks very much, Richard.
0: Thank you.
1: That's our movie insider, Richard Krause, with a few movies that maybe will draw you into theaters away from the nice temperatures that we're expecting this weekend. Lots more on The Shift on AM 800.
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Well, beautiful weekend. Low down to 15 tonight, so same temperature as it was last night. Partly cloudy skies as well. So almost a mirror image, except tonight we won't have the lunar eclipse or the northern lights visible. So besides those two things, pretty similar to last night. Tomorrow

0: Tomorrow, sunny, high of 28 with the humidex 30. On Sunday, a mix of sun and clouds, a high again of 30. So if you have any outdoor plans, any backyard plans, any just getting out and about to any of the festivals that are happening around Windsor Essex County, there's a lot happening, and it's going to be a beautiful weather for all of that through this weekend. Rib Fest, Corn Fest, Art by the River, just to name a few. On Monday, there is a chance of showers in the afternoon. A high of 31 on Monday. Could see a shower on Tuesday as well, a high again of 31. Right now it's 25 or 77 Fahrenheit, but feels more like 26 or 78 with the humidex.
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0: 554 on AM 800, and as we wrap up the shift, as we wrap up the show, I wanted to give a stick tap to my producer, Elliot, who has been producing for a lot of the shows. I think we're going to be on next week as well. I'm filling in for Kyle Horner during the week. Kyle's going to be on the shift for the afternoon. What do you got planned this weekend, Elliot?
1: This weekend, well, I'll be down at Art by the River with the A-Team. If you're going to be there, come say hi to us at our booth. We may be able to give you some free, cool AM 800 merch. But besides that, I don't got a lot going on. We got a renovation being done in our bathroom, so I have to be home for most of this.
0: You don't want to mention where you're going to be tonight?
1: Tonight, I'll be going to the Asian night market, which I'm very excited for.
0: I just want people to see you out and about and to say, hi, Elliot. Because, I mean, you stand out in a crowd anytime you're there. I mean, you're 6'6", so it's not like you can duck away from anything. So when if you do happen to see Elliot either tonight at the Asian Night Market or at Art by the River tomorrow, just to say a quick little hello and a big thank you to Elliot for producing the show, both this week and for a couple of shows, and then also next week we're going to be together, I think, through some of them anyway.
1: Yeah, we'll be there at least Monday. And,
0: okay. And who knows what else after that?
1: Yeah.
0: besides that, this weekend is going to be a busy one personally. Tonight, I got a fantasy football draft. No one cares about your fantasy team, Chris. I understand it. But my nephew and brother-in-law are coming in from just outside Grand Rapids. So, Aaron, Owen, can't wait to see you guys tonight. Also, you got to make a stop at my mom's house. You got to go see Nana. She has something for my sister. So just want to put that on the airwaves. And then tomorrow I'm going to be golfing in a golf tournament for my nephew, my best friend Duck's son, his hockey team. I talked to a golf expert, I want to say about a month or so ago, just asking about some tips and tricks if you happen to be in a golf tournament on how to just make yourself not look like an idiot. Because I haven't gone golfing at all this year. I've been on the motorcycle most of it. I did bring my nephews to the driving range, which was a lot of time spent with teaching them a golf swing for what little I know of a good golf swing. You know, I know what a good golf swing looks like. I just can't execute it. So when I did talk to that expert, he did give me some tips and tricks that did include, don't try to go for the long drive competition. Try to go for closest to the pin. You have a better chance at that one. Also, the grip it and rip it, don't do that either. Make sure that you know, if you take a little bit off of your swing, chances are you're going to be a little more accurate and you'll be down the fairway. So you'll end up using more of your balls in the scramble than you would any other way. And the other tip that I got from him, which I already knew this and I heard this when I was doing some gardening stuff. You're old. You're out of shape. He was talking to me personally. Stretch. Go ahead, get a good stretch in before you hit the golf course. It'll help your golf swing later on in the round. And more importantly, you won't end up pulling anything so that the rest of Saturday, Sunday, Monday into next week, Elliot won't have to hear me complain about how sore I am from swinging a golf club because I am out of shape. So those were the tips that he did. He also said, practice your putting because chances are, you know, each stroke is worth one, but if you can get good at putting and be the person who, you know, has to nail that putt at the end, then they're going to use more of your shots than anywhere else. I digress. That's going to be tomorrow on tap in the Byrne household. Hopefully, don't hurt myself on the golf course. For everyone here at AM 800, for Elliot, my producer, for the last couple days, for you listening, thank you very much. My name's Chris Byrne. 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

0: Police confirmed the damage at an indoor playground in Windsor was the result of gunshots. Artificial intelligence hits the campaign trail.
1: I absolutely think anybody who uses AI for anything should declare that they've done it.
0: How three mayoral candidates are using the technology and why experts say voters deserve to know when it's behind the message. From trade tensions to Trump Avenue, why Ottawa residents are renewing their push to remove the U.S. president's name from their street.
2: I agree with changing the street name. I think it's a bit inappropriate, especially in the current political climate.
3: CTV News with Stephanie Mazzotti.
4: Thanks for joining us on CTV Windsor and AM 800. I'm Sanjay Maru. Stephanie is off tonight. The Ambassador Bridge was closed this afternoon for a police incident. It appears the situation involved this single vehicle rollover at the Canadian Customs Plaza. Windsor police will only say one person was arrested, but there was no risk to public safety. The situation led to backups on both sides of the border leading to the Ambassador Bridge. And take a look. From a distance, you can see traffic crawling on the approach to the bridge through West Windsor. Late today, the tunnel was also reporting traffic backups of more than 20 minutes on both sides of the border. Windsor police now say someone opened fire on a local indoor playground. This is surveillance video released today. It shows a white SUV approach the business on Dougal Avenue around 11:15 Wednesday night. As you can see, a passenger fires rounds toward the vehicle before leaving in an unknown direction. The damage was not discovered until the next day by workers who found bullet holes in the windows and spent shell casings in the parking lot. Police want to speak to the owners and occupants of a white SUV, possibly a new Hyundai Santa Fe. Anyone with information is requested to contact Windsor Police or make an anonymous tip to Crime Stoppers. Police are also releasing images of a vehicle wanted for a suspected hit and run of a teenager. Police say shortly after 9:30 on August 9th, a 17-year-old girl was struck on Howard Avenue. Investigators believe a group of four teenagers was crossing the street when a vehicle struck one of the four at a high rate of speed southbound. She suffered non-life-threatening injuries. The suspect's vehicle is described as a newer model gray Ford Escape. Investigators are asking residents and drivers in the area to check their surveillance or dash cam footage for possible evidence, specifically between 9 and 10 p.m. on August 9th. Well, we're now a week into the official municipal election period, and if you've been following the race online, you may have noticed some campaign material looking a little different. This is the first municipal vote since generative AI tools became widely available to consumers, making it easier than ever to create political content in seconds. CTV's Travis Fortnum has been looking at how those tools are shaping up locally. He joins us now. And Travis, you focused on one particular race, I understand.
5: Yeah, that's right. The race for mayor in LaSalle. And we chose it simply because all three of the candidates running agreed to speak with us about their use of the technology. Like a lot of people, we'd been noticing what appeared to be AI-generated graphics popping up on social media, but after speaking with the candidates, it became clear the technology is being used for a lot more than making posters. And while each candidate draws their own line around how far they'll take it, some experts question whether it belongs on the campaign trail at all.
6: Campaign season is taking shape across Ontario, and in the town of LaSalle, three candidates are vying for the mayor's chair. All three tell CTV News they're using artificial intelligence, just in different ways. Incumbent Crystal Melosh uses it to help create campaign graphics, but says the message stays hers.
7: It's a great tool, but I want to make sure everything else is authentically me.
6: Michael Macri keeps it behind the scenes.
8: He'll say, my position is XYZ. How would you counter that?
6: Sean Doss uses it for some editing and graphics, but not to talk to voters.
9: Heck no, right? That is not something I'm about.
6: Three candidates, three different boundaries around a tool that wasn't part of the last municipal campaign. Ontario voted in October 2022. ChatGPT launched publicly the following month. 4 years on, candidates can create, research, and write with generative AI in seconds.
5: So we tried it. A simple prompt, a made-up mayoral candidate. We didn't even need to spell out our priorities. Just told it to make it good. In under 2 minutes, slogan, colors, candidate, campaign. Then we changed the assignment, same fictional race, but this time an attack ad targeting our candidate. From pitch to punch in just a few keystrokes, making the material is the easy part. AI education researcher Dave Cormier says knowing when it's being used is another matter altogether.
1: I absolutely think anybody who uses AI for anything should declare that they've done it. I think that transparency is, again, something we want in our elected officials.
6: At the University of Windsor Political Science Department, head Lydia Milgen sees a more old-fashioned test. Does the person match the pitch?
10: At the end of the day, when you come to my door and you can't string a sentence together, I'm going to judge you accordingly.
6: Which may leave the final line not with the technology or even the candidates, but with the voters.
11: I think the boundary is probably going to be defined by voters who will say, we don't like this, or we want to hear from you, not the AI-generated version of you.
6: AI is already a part of the campaign. How much of the candidate it replaces or reveals may now be up to voters.
5: For candidates, one of the big appeals here is cost. Municipal campaigns have spending limits, while AI can do some of the work that once meant hiring out. Of course, the other side of that coin is lost jobs for professional graphic designers. Voters head to polls Monday, October 26th.
4: And we will be following this election coverage closely as we approach that important date. CTV's Travis Fortnum reporting for us tonight. And this takes us to our question of the day. Have you ever used AI for pictures? Go to our website to cast your vote, ctvnewswindsor.ca. Yesterday, we asked you, are you more likely to buy Canadian due to the escalating trade war launched by the U.S.? 96% of you say yes. Now let's take a break to be joined by CTV meteorologist Gary Archibald for our first look at the weather tonight. Gary.
12: Good evening, folks. We're talking about a clearing in behind this frontal boundary that is pushed well to our east. It's been a fair weather day, and it looks like it'll be fair for the weekend, in particular over extreme southwestern Ontario. I'm counting on temperatures in the mid to upper 20s over the next couple of days, and we could see 30 degrees Celsius as we close out August on Monday. The first week of September could be a bit stormy, wet, but still warm. I'll break down what you need to know as we look ahead to the weekend, the last week of August, which means school classes are just around the corner. That's coming up shortly. For now, I'll send it back to you at the desk.
4: Well, the results are in for the final beach water test of summer 2026. The Windsor-Essex County Health Unit has deemed three local beaches safe for swimming this weekend. Those beaches are Colchester Beach, Point Pelee Northwest Beach, and Seacliff Beach, Cedar Beach, Cedar Island Beach, Holiday Beach, and Lakeshore Lakeview Park West Beach, all under warnings due to high bacteria levels. Staying in the county for another minute, new affordable housing is taking shape in Leamington. Nearly $3 million in new funding is supporting the construction of 18 units as part of a bigger expansion. CTV's Chris Campbell joins us with the details tonight.
13: Yes, Sanjay, the funding announcement comes as construction is already underway. But for officials, this project is about more than adding new housing stock. They say the homes can offer people who have found themselves without a safe place to live a chance to find stability and live with dignity.
14: A new community is taking shape on Shirk Street in Leamington. The federal and provincial governments announcing nearly $3 million through the Canada Ontario Community Housing Initiative to support 18 new affordable housing units at the Bridge Youth Resource Centre.
15: So the building has actually commenced. So we're in the process of completing the buildings, and some of them have been completed, but we won't finish the entire 18 units likely till the end of fall to the end of this year, depending on construction timelines.
14: The project is part of a larger plan to build 50 mixed-income homes at the site. The first 12 were completed with previous federal funding, and 38 more are now in the works. The homes are intended for a range of people, including youth, seniors, low-income workers, and people facing addiction challenges.
15: We're already above and beyond our capacity when it comes to the program unit. So the need is great. The need is there.
14: Local officials say the project is an example of what can happen when different levels of government and community partners work together.
16: Affordable housing is difficult. Homelessness has reared its head in the county municipalities, and working together is the only way we can start to solve those those challenges.
14: The province says the funding is part of a broader effort to increase housing supply.
5: The Ontario government believes that this new program will transform the impact we're seeing across Ontario on our housing starts and strengthen our rural communities.
14: And the MPP for Chatham, Kent Leamington, believes the Leamington Project could provide a model for other communities.
17: This is an example of collaboration with three levels of government and brilliant minds, both from the faith-based community and the community at large, to come together to create a template for something that can be used all around Ontario or anywhere else.
13: Officials at the bridge say the new homes will be rentals with affordable rates determined through the City of Windsor. 12 of the 18 units supported by this latest funding will also be accessible. Sanjay?
4: All right, CTV's Chris Campbell reporting for us in studio. Thank you, Chris. In Windsor, the city has completed construction on the East End Transit Terminal. The terminal at Tecumseh Road and Lauzon Parkway will open Sunday, September 6th, just in time for back to school. All bus routes will then shift here from Tecumseh Mall. It also means some bus stops will be eliminated and new ones added. And you'll find the complete list of changes to East End routes posted on our website at ctvnewswindsor.ca. While progress is being made downtown for Project Greenlight, City Hall says 51 cameras have been installed downtown to improve safety and security. The cameras are at 30 different locations. Windsor's Executive Director of Economic Development, Matthew Johnson, says they are pleased with the interest in the program. This Windsor City Council approved $450,000 for the program. It provides businesses with a $5,000 grant to purchase and install commercial-grade security cameras and video monitoring services, with each camera marked with a green blinking beacon to ensure public visibility. In May, the downtown Windsor BIA announced it would cover the yearly fee for one camera per business or property owner that signs on to the program, which is a $50,000 investment. More than 200 job seekers packed the downtown Mission Thursday for a first-ever job fair that organizers say delivered results.
18: I'm very happy with how it went. I'm very happy with all of the people that I got to connect with and see, like, the excitement on their faces, in their eyes. You know, what we do at the Mission on a daily basis is we're providing, you know, the basics, like food and shelter. But it's really nice when we get to provide that or give that hope to people.
4: Mission's Executive Director Rukshini Panayagulan says seven employers took part, with a line of prospective hires already out the door when the fair opened. Job seekers could drop off resumes and meet directly with people hiring for the City of Windsor, the Canadian Mental Health Association, even the Canadian Armed Forces. The Mission opened the fair to the general public, along with graduates of its Enterprise program, which helps people facing barriers to employment build skills and find work. And for at least one employer, the search ended on the spot. Ron Dunn, a former executive director of the Mission, who now heads Victoria Manor, came looking for candidates, and he left with a new hire.
19: I wasn't, but I think if you find somebody who is exceptional, right? So I did. I found a person who is recently immigrated to the country, but has some qualifications that we can use over at Victoria Manor. And so, yeah, she's going to come by on Monday. We're going to sign some paperwork and get her started.
4: To the trade war now, as Canada's largest private sector union held a rally in Ottawa today, calling on the federal government to protect working people and their jobs. Unifor's action comes amid the escalating trade war with the U.S. and the dramatic collapse of those crucial talks this week. CTV's Mike LeCouture now with more on the labor rally and the state of rocky relations.
20: Protect Canadian jobs! Protect Canadian jobs!
21: They came by the hundreds to march on Parliament Hill. Workers from Canadian industries hit hard by tariffs like forestry and autos. And they were all united around one message and one opponent.
20: Hey, hey, ho, ho, Donald Trump has got to go.
21: The impact of this trade war hasn't trickled down to the people here, but they're bracing for it.
22: I'm worried about all these workers we have here, right?
21: That's the main concern with most people at the protest, given how the U.S. is attempting to move more manufacturing back to American cities.
23: People are tired of being scared of losing their jobs. They're tired of trying to figure out how we're going to survive here in Canada when we have to deal with the threats, constant threats every day, like what's tomorrow going to bring?
21: The lack of predictability from the U.S. has union leaders urging the Canadian government to look at fortifying industries on this side of the border.
0: If we allow Donald Trump to deindustrialize Canada, we will wake up 2 years from now and all of that volume, all of that production, all of that capacity will be gone. So we need an industrial plan that keeps this together for the next 2 years. Because honestly, I don't see us getting a trade deal anytime soon.
21: And while many are supportive of the counter tariffs imposed by Canada on the U.S., Alberta's premier says it'll inflict more harm on her people.
2: We've already done an assessment. $1.5 billion worth of Canadian or Alberta goods are subject to the U.S. tariffs. $4.8 billion are subject to the counter tariffs that are going to be impacted.
5: Despite that impact, union leadership says Canadians were tired of the American attacks without a response. And Lana Payne believes that resolve is giving politicians the support to push back. Mike Lecouture, CTV News, Ottawa.
4: And as Donald Trump moves to rename Lake Ontario, Ottawa residents are calling for a street bearing the U.S. president's name to be renamed. The street is located in Ottawa's Central Park neighborhood, which includes many names referencing New York City. CTV's Natalie Van Roy reports.
3: Oh, it's terrible. It's very embarrassing.
7: John Germano has lived on Trump Avenue for a while, but says it's time to change the name of the street.
3: Seeing what's going on in the world today and with the economics and the tariffs and all that, it's just embarrassing. It'd be nice if it was changed to anything else.
7: He was part of an effort in 2021 to rename the street, which didn't happen after a vote from residents.
3: There was a vote and it was split, pretty much close to split. So it's been a while, and of course things are getting worse, right? And I think it's time for a new Central Park name.
7: Now the escalating trade war renewing the calls.
24: I agree with changing the street name. I think it's a bit inappropriate, especially in the current political climate.
25: If we were to take a step back and ask, would we want to name a street after Donald Trump? I think the resounding answer would be no.
7: Ottawa Councillor Riley Brockington says he will work to rename the street during the new term of council.
25: It does not meet our standards for city naming. It is certainly not an honorable name that we want in the nation's capital.
7: But a name change isn't that simple for people who live here.
24: Changing the deed to the house and changing IDs and all that. So there is work involved in that as well.
26: I think we're all pretty much of the same opinion. I think if it could be done, you know, next day without all the paperwork, I don't think it would be a question. I think that's probably the hesitation that most residents have. Yes, changing addresses is inconvenient and such.
7: Still, there's momentum.
26: I hope the name gets changed and then maybe they have some sort of contest with people on the street or even people just within the neighborhood on maybe naming a new street, something New York-based, because we still love New York.
7: Natalie Van Roy, CTV News.
4: We want to hear from you. Do you have a comment or question? 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You can also send photos and video. Still ahead on Windsor's News Leader, Ontario changes bail rules, and already it's facing a legal challenge. And Ontario's Chapman's Ice Cream leans even further into Buy Canadian. Stay with us. Still lots to come in our newscast.
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4: An Ontario judge has upheld bail for one of the men accused of shooting up the U.S. consulate in Toronto back in March. But as John Woodward shows us, that decision came on the same day of a hearing challenging the provincial government's new cash bail law.
11: Do you have anything to say, Mr. Jabby?
12: 19-year-old Zara Jabby didn't have any answers as he left Superior Court in Toronto, having won the Crown's challenge to his bail. Jabby, who is accused of being one of the shooters who targeted the U.S. consulate in March, was released from custody with conditions including a GPS monitor, house arrest, and a pledge by his parents of $10,000 that could be revoked if he breached. An amount of money his parents listed as being a bus driver and retired may not have been able to produce within 2 days of his release, something now required under Ontario's new cash bail law. It's that law that faced a constitutional challenge, arguing the law treats rich people differently than poor and is against the Canadian Charter of Rights provision against being denied bail without just cause. Justice William Chalmers peppered government lawyers with questions, including about the name of the act itself, the Keeping Criminals Behind Bars Act, even though by definition everyone seeking bail is presumed innocent. Lawyers for the province said an act's name can't violate charter rights and said the provincial law can operate together with existing federal law, just like extra restrictions on licensing for people accused of drunk driving. Lawyer Zachary Green said it's applying its own stricter provincial regulation of its own force pursuant to its own constitutional power. One judge in a human trafficking case has already refused to get bail money up front. As for Jabby, a publication ban means the reason for his release can't be reported. He's out whether or not his parents could find the cash up front. John Woodward, CTV News.
4: The federal government now says there are 32 Canadians missing in Nepal after this week's devastating floods that have now killed at least 570 people. And a secondary lake formed by the collapsed glacier is now threatening to trigger further flooding. CTV's Genevieve Boschman is tracking this story.
7: Desperation grows for the families of the nearly 2,000 missing. And the danger hasn't passed. Rain is pushing water levels up, increasing fears of more flash floods and complicating rescue crews' grueling search for survivors. We lost everything. He's our everything, says Samjana Thing. She's searching for her brother. 32 Canadians, including permanent residents, are still unaccounted for. Shubakshi and Sumit Rala traveled from their home in British Columbia to Tibet's Mount Kailash for a pilgrimage. Their young daughters haven't heard from them since 2 hours before what scientists say was a catastrophic glacier collapse.
13: I just hope that the Canadian government can help us find our parents. I don't know what I'm going to do without my mom and dad, so I just hope that I meet them soon.
7: A team of 5 Canadian consular officials and the honorary consul in the region are on the ground.
14: They're very much in touch with officials from the government, with the trekking and hiking companies.
7: A nonprofit spiritual organization, Isha, reported 12 Canadians, including 10 from Toronto, 1 from Montreal, and another from Ottawa, were on a trek. The group checked in at 9:05 from the Kurong Immigration Center. At 9:14, this happened.
15: As you can imagine for the families, you know, unimaginable, but the last we learned from local sources is the area was hit by great force, and the valley at the location and the area is buried under tons of debris.
7: Families around the world are now watching and hoping there will be news of their loved ones soon.
0: Ottawa is sending $5 million that will go to the UN and the Red Cross for things like blankets and hygiene kits. Geneviève Beauchemin, CTV News, Montreal.
4: This country's economy grew at its fastest pace in more than 3 years in the second quarter of 2026, according to Statistics Canada, with exports and business capital investments both ramping up. The agency says GDP rose 3.3% on an annualized basis in the second quarter. Statistics Canada says exports surged last quarter as auto production picked up after faltering over the previous 6 months. Business capital investment was also up, snapping a streak of five consecutive quarters in decline. The agency also says that growth in the first quarter was somewhat positive, meaning Canada was not in a technical recession. The owners of Chapman's Ice Cream say they're switching away from American suppliers. They say they launched that process after the first round of U.S. tariffs, and they're now on track to replace 70% of their American ingredients by the middle of next year. Instead, they say they'll use more Canadian or non-U.S. providers without increasing prices, at least until March 2028. Canada's main stock index fell today despite the latest GDP report. In Toronto, the TSX loses 280 points. In New York, the Dow falling 9, the Nasdaq dropping 139. The Canadian dollar is down 14 hundredths of a cent to an even 72 cents. And on commodity markets, gold plunged $134 an ounce and oil fell 13 cents a barrel. A new recall to tell you about, this one involving power banks. Stay with us.
2: 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Thanks to Laura Dunn for this beautiful image. If you've got a weather image that could be our next snapshot, take a look at the sky. I beseech you, and text it to us, 10400. We'll talk weather for the weekend next on CTV News Windsor.
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4: Solid conditions today and solid conditions expected for the weekend as Gary joins me again for an extended look at the weather.
2: Sunshine's the theme for Saturday. I think it will be sunny throughout Southern Ontario proper. Today was a seasonal day. We expect temperatures in the mid-20s where we are located in this great province. And, of course, we were hoping for a clear sky last night. In fact, late in the evening, it did work out nicely for the lunar eclipse. Hopefully, it got out in sun around 10:30, 10:45 in the evening. Air quality is decent today. Not as good as it is down the 401 in Chatham-Kent and towards London, Kitchener-Waterloo, where it's a 1 on the AQI scale. We do tend to have poor pollution in the air in southwestern Ontario's region. Unfortunately, that's just a fact. 24 degrees or 75 Fahrenheit, cloudy. A mixture of sun and cloud as we head towards dusk. 22 or 72 in Chatham-Kent, and it feels like about 26. Right across the region, Windsor, Essex, Chatham-Kent, Amherstburg, Kingsville, Bell River, LaSalle, Tecumseh, our friends in Leamington, Pelee Island. It is warm in Regina, parts of the southern prairies, southeastern Alberta into southern central Saskatchewan and parts of Manitoba. Meanwhile, we've cooled off, and it's certainly been cool in the early mornings, in part due to the northerly and northwesterly winds behind this cold front. So that's cooler air, right, displacing the warmer air. And we're not likely to see much because it's a cool, dry air mass, but there is an area of low pressure. An elongated cold front attached to it is going to sweep towards us as we head towards Saturday night. For now, Saturday during the day looks good. And tonight, we're partly cloudy to mostly clear as we go from 23 degrees at 8 p.m. rather, at 10 p.m. 21, and at midnight around 20 degrees. Here's your 7-day forecast. I promised you some sunshine. It might even carry through Sunday. Courtesy of Intercare Siles, 28 feels like 31, high UV both days. Saturday sunny, a mixture of sun and cloud, and a bit warm on Sunday to 30. 31s a piece Monday and Tuesday, but it's cloudy next week, Monday through Thursday. Look at that, 31, 31, 29 on Wednesday, 28 on Thursday. Showers possible for that four-day stretch. Friday, 29, and some sunshine. Still warm as summer tries to hang on to above-seasonal temperatures. Sanjay?
4: Alerting Canadians about a recall of tens of thousands of power banks sold at HomeSense, Winners, and Marshalls. The recall says the portable device chargers pose a fire hazard. 30,000 units of the XO Poppy 5000 MAH MagSafe power banks were sold across Canada. The product comes in a number of colors and prints and includes a USB-C charging cable. The products have been sold in Canada since May of 2024. As of August 11th, the company reported there had been no reports of incidents or injuries linked to the power banks. A Kitchener-based company is trying to take stress out of the daily commute by creating technology that allows vehicles and traffic lights to communicate. CTV Spencer Turcotte got a first-hand look at how the tech could make some aspects of driving a lot easier.
1: The concept of a traffic light is simple. Red means stop, yellow means slow, and green means go. But what if your car could tell you what's coming next? On this test drive through Kitchener, real-time traffic signal information is being sent directly to the vehicle and showing up on the dashboard through MyoVision's V2X or vehicle-to-everything technology.
19: What we have basically now done, I would say, the first in the industry, provide a service or a data flow back from the signal to the car.
1: The system counts down to when a light will turn green and recommends a speed to help you catch a series of green lights or tells you when it's time to slow down.
19: Just simply slow down because you're not going to make it, saves you gas and all of that comes with it.
1: It also helps drivers navigate the dilemma zone, that moment when you must decide whether to continue through the intersection or hit the brakes.
19: We basically now provide is advisory help back to the driver to assist them through that process.
1: That could be particularly useful for large trucks.
19: Imagine you have 80,000 pounds under you. You cannot simply stop.
1: The tech isn't changing traffic lights themselves. It's taking information from the signal and sending it to the vehicle over cellular networks.
19: I know I don't have to stress about it.
1: MyoVision says V2X covers more than 70,000 intersections in 8 countries, including Canada.
19: The original Waterloo Kitchener is now also very, we have 90% of the traffic signals now here in service.
1: V2X is now being built into production vehicles from the Volkswagen Group, with Audi serving as its launch customer. And the biggest benefit is simple.
19: It's basically convenience. Less stress.
1: Because rather than traffic lights being something drivers react to, they can be something your vehicle anticipates, making every ride feel less like a series of stops and more like one continuous trip. Spencer Turcotte, CTV News, Kitchener.
4: Two beluga whales and 4 dolphins from Marineland have now arrived at their new home in Spain. The aquarium in Valencia says the animals will be in an area not visible to the public for the first few weeks. That's because they first need to understand how they communicate, behave socially, and what each individual is like. Marineland in Niagara Falls shut its doors in 2024, starting a race to find new homes for its 30 belugas and 4 dolphins before they would be euthanized. In January, Ottawa approved a plan to export the whales to 5 marine parks and aquariums. Our weekly Get Gardening segment is on deck after the break. This week, Gary and Sandy have some advice for dealing thistle.
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0: Sandy McDonald joins me again to talk about what I refer to, and it's not scientific, as our cactus weed, because this thing has injured me on occasion. Quite painful. What are we talking about here?
1: It's true. Well, it's called Canada thistle, but especially in these times, we want to be very clear, this is not native to Canada. We can see the seed going by here, too. It is not native to Canada. It is an introduced weed, and actually, it's in always in the top five invasive weeds or noxious weeds across the whole planet. It's one of the most serious weeds for agriculture, and again, safety too. All these prickly spines on it does not make this a pleasant plant weed problem. They can go all over the place, between the cracks in a sidewalk if they want to. And so it can spread from even the smallest piece of root, even if you rip it out or pull it out. So control is very difficult. In the agriculture, they have chemicals, herbicides, which would control it. In the home garden and parks, we have limited things. We can sort of use something like a horticultural vinegar and keep burning off all the young plants, burning it off, starving it out. Or perhaps covering it with some black plastic, putting mulch on top. But that's not a 2 or 3 week project. I would leave that in place for a minimum of 1 year, perhaps even more. And watch the perimeter. It's going to try to escape out the edge of that. So very difficult to control. So when you see it, try to remove it and as much of the root you can get as quickly as possible. The more established it is, the more it can produce of itself, and including seed, of course, try to, at the very least, try to take off all the seeds before they get into the fluff that we see here.
0: Sandy McDonald, thank you so much for giving us the lowdown on this rather prickly green beast. Join us next week for another informative take on what's happening in your garden here on Get Gardening.
2: 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They come with the risk of injury if not used correctly. In fact, some come with an attachment that concentrates pressure so much, Consumer Reports agents say it shouldn't be used at all. With more, here's Pat Foran.
3: 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It's impressive, but that kind of power can also quickly damage surfaces around your home.
4: Pressure washers are great for clearing grime off of surfaces, but they're really powerful, and they can do a lot of damage very quickly. 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
3: On concrete driveways and walkways, a pressure washer and detergent can be especially effective against grease and mildew. Use caution on brick and stone, which can be etched or damaged. Pressure washers are usually sold with interchangeable colored nozzles or a wand tip that adjusts to different settings. You can spray at various angles. This is 25 degrees, this is 15, and this is the most powerful, 0 degrees.
5: We're particularly concerned about the 0 degree nozzle because it concentrates all of that power and pressure into a single pinpoint blast.
3: Here's what the 0 degree setting does to a work boot, and this is what it does to a carrot. Consumer Reports recommends getting rid of the 0 degree nozzle. If you're looking to buy or upgrade, the right pressure washer depends on how often you'll use it and how tough the job is.
4: Gas models tend to be more powerful, but electrics are easier to use. So one good fix is to rent a gas-powered pressure washer, give everything a deep clean, and then use an electric that you buy for everyday maintenance.
3: For safety's sake, always wear closed-toe shoes, eye, and hearing protection whenever you're using a pressure washer. Pat Foran, CTV News.
2: While the Americans made a big deal about restocking Canadian shelves with U.S. booze, those 50% tariffs Donald Trump imposed on hundreds of Canadian goods could decimate some homegrown alcohol companies. CTV's Garrett Berry has the story of some Newfoundland companies on the rocks.
6: Thousands of bottles that are being produced here in St. John's would usually start to make their way down into the United States. But that new 50% tariff slapped on Canadian alcohol has put everything into question.
7: These liquor board-owned production lines in St. John's are where several Newfoundland brands are blended and bottled and made ready for the shelves. Suddenly, there's a new question for Iceberg Vodka and others. Where exactly are hundreds of these bottles going to go?
8: But I can tell you that if you slap a 50% tariff on it, we're all but out of business south of the border. It just doesn't work.
7: U.S. President Donald Trump's new tariffs will make these products much pricier for American consumers, and the company fears those American sales will totally dry up.
8: If we have a premium vodka that's at, you know, the price of, you know, ultra premium, the market's just not going to bear it.
7: Last year, Canadian alcohol sales into the United States topped $1.5 billion. That might be impossible for the industry to replace.
9: As well as we can try to sell in other markets, you don't recover from that. They're the 800-pound gorilla. You got to work with them.
7: Jonathan Hemme, part owner of Signal Hill Whiskey and Crystal Head Vodka, says the American market accounts for 40% of his business. The Buy Canadian push has helped, and the companies are trying to avoid layoffs. But long term, there's just no replacing the lucrative market in American liquor stores.
9: Just to ship to Australia takes, you know, 3 months. The U.S. is definitely, by far for most of us Canadians, the easiest, best, strongest market.
7: These companies are hoping both sides get back to negotiations quickly so they can keep access to that massive American market and those American dollars. Garrett Berry, CTV News, St. John's.
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0: As we do about this time, we check in on what's happening now with Melanie Kentner. Melanie, you have more for us on the use of AI on the campaign trail.
1: That's right. 1 week into the official election period, we've all likely seen some AI generated.

0: WTMJ.ca.
1: And I understand we also have an online story of note about a traffic complaint in Tecumseh.
0: Yeah, so OPP say as a result, a Windsor woman is facing an impaired driving charge. Officers investigated the complaint on Riverside Drive near Catalina Cove around 10 p.m. last night. The 21-year-old woman was arrested and charged with impaired driving. She now has a court date in October. And in our social spotlight, the Windsor-Detroit Tunnel is hoping to lure a big pop star to our side of the border. A post on the tunnel's social media pages show the entrance sign saying, Ed Sheeran, come to Windsor for a pizza and a free toll. The singer is performing at Ford Field in Detroit on Saturday, so you never know, Sanjay.
1: The Canadian government said it was going to use every tool in this trade war. Windsor pizza. I feel like pizza. That's a tool that's been untouched.
0: Yeah, pizza is a great tool.
1: All right. Thanks for the smell. That's what's happening now. A spectacle in the night sky did not disappoint. Stay with us. That story is coming up after the break.
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1: Archibald joining me now for a final look at weather. Gary, I am particularly excited about these conditions on Saturday.
9: Yeah, I think Saturday is a sunny day, Sanjay. I think it's warming as we head towards Sunday, even Monday of next week. And of course, it's the last weekend of the month of August, which means school is just around the corner. Isn't that wonderful, too? Take a look at our temperatures, up to 30 degrees on Sunday. 31 Monday and Tuesday could feel like 34, 35. And then a slight cool down, but still above seasonal. This time next week, our average daytime high is closer to 25. Actually, just shy of 25, about 24.9. So we're gradually getting cooler. The average is indicative of the change in time and season. We are in the latter stage of the summer season, so we expect this. But it's comfortable, it's pleasant, and I think Saturday, Sunday look great to be outdoors.
1: And when you look at that 7-day, there are lots to be excited about this weekend, next weekend as well with the sunshine. Stargazers in many parts of the world also had a lot to be excited for, including in Canada, who were treated to a memorable sight this morning. This was the view

0: of a partial lunar eclipse over Spain in the early hours of this morning. The phenomenon began at 4:25 local time, reaching its maximum at 6:12 a.m. A partial lunar eclipse happens when the moon passes through the Earth's cone-shaped shadow. It moves from full illumination into near darkness, but some sunlight continues to reach the lunar surface after being filtered and bent through Earth's atmosphere. And that can give the moon its reddish hue, often referred to as a blood moon. The eclipse was visible across much of Europe, Africa, and the Americas. Meanwhile, Canada's Jeremy Hansen was presented the Congressional Space Medal of Honor. Hansen, along with his three American crewmates, embarked on a 9-day adventure in April, traveling further from Earth than any person has ever traveled before. How cool is that? The remarkable achievement was a step toward establishing a long-term base on the moon's south pole. Would you ever do space travel? I'm too scared to do it. My wife asked me all the time. I said, no way. Oh. I'm never going up there.
1: Where's my spacesuit? Of course. When I was a kid, I tell you, you know, I was asked the first three things that you would want to do in life: quarterback, starting quarterback for Dallas Cowboys, be an actor, or be an astronaut.
0: Wow.
1: My brother wanted to be one as well. And of course, he's a little bit older. He was, what, 7 years old when we landed on the moon? I wasn't born yet. Later, I'm not going to give away my age. Yeah, I was born in 1969, December of 1969. Ever since. I remember watching, Apollo 17, the last time we were on the moon, 73, 74. I was a little guy, yeah.
0: Okay, so if you were born in 1969, that's 79, 89. You are, just kidding, not going to age you. On behalf of our dedicated team here at CTV News Windsor, thank you so much for watching.
1: I gave it away. For updates throughout the evening, go to CTV News. Windsor.ca. Look at how old I am. I need my glasses.
0: Gary and I will be back with you only late.
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14: It's 7 o'clock.
15: In the National Newsroom of the Canadian Press, I'm Jason White. Union and industry leaders argue Canada should use the leverage it has in trade talks with the United States. Automotive Parts Manufacturers Association President Flavio Volpe says the auto industry should grind it out for as long as it needs to in order to get a deal that makes manufacturing in Canada sustainable. Unifor National President Lana Payne says Canada can create good leverage with its retaliatory tariffs taking effect September 8th. Canada is sending $5 million in humanitarian aid to Nepal after deadly flash flooding. Foreign Affairs Minister Anita Anand says Nepal faces a devastating humanitarian emergency with catastrophic damage.
16: Families and homes are destroyed. Mudslides have wiped away villages and infrastructure, including bridges. Communities have been cut off from essential services, including telecommunications.
15: She says Global Affairs is aware of 866 Canadians in Nepal and another 10,000 in China. Surveillance video released by police of an arson at a Toronto MP's home shows a lone person dousing vehicles before setting them on fire.
5: Liberal MP Salma Zahid says two vehicles were set on fire outside her Scarborough home early Thursday. Police have released surveillance video showing a masked and hooded suspect pouring gas over vehicles in the driveway before setting one on fire. The suspect then recoils as flames spread to the gas can, then uses the burning can to ignite a second vehicle before running away. Zahid says both vehicles were destroyed, but no one was hurt and her home was not damaged. Prime Minister Mark Carney has condemned the incident as a, quote, cowardly act of violence and intimidation. Police are asking the public for help identifying the suspect. David Augustine, The Canadian Press, Toronto.
15: The government is banning people from Ebola-affected countries from entering Canada for another 30 days. It means decisions on immigration and visa applications from residents of the Democratic Republic of Congo, Uganda, and South Sudan will remain on hold until September 28th. Canadian Carolyn Nichols says she's frustrated and disappointed.
14: It just couldn't be more clear that Ugandans are not wanted right now, and there's nothing I can do to stop it.
15: Nichol was living in Uganda with her husband when Canada initially announced it would close its border to her husband and about 67,000 others with visa applications. Canadian Jeremy Hansen has become the first non-NASA astronaut to receive the American Congressional Space Medal of Honor. The medals were awarded today to the Artemis II crew members in a ceremony at NASA's Johnson Space Center in Houston. Working Tennessee's governor wants to rename Nashville's airport after the late Dolly Parton. It echoes the wishes of more than 150,000 Parton fans who've signed an online petition. The country music icon died on Tuesday of cancer at the age of 80. This is the Canadian Press. In sports, CFL action tonight has the Montreal Alouettes visiting the Winnipeg Blue Bombers. Montreal's on a 7-game winning streak and leads the league with a 9-1 record. The Blue Bombers are 5-5, but four of their losses have come at home. Two more Canadians have fallen at the U.S. Open's qualifying tournament. Bianca Andreescu of Mississauga, Ontario, and Liam Draxel of Newmarket, Ontario. Meanwhile, Carlos Alcaraz says he won't be changing his game as he returns to the court at the U.S. Open. The 23-year-old Spaniard is set to play Monday in his first competitive singles match since suffering a wrist injury mid-April. Right-hander CJ Van Eyck will be available when the Blue Jays take on the Mariners in Toronto. The Jays recalled him from AAA Buffalo. And the baseball world is remembering the voice of the Expos, Jacques Doucet. The longtime broadcaster died yesterday at the age of 86. He revealed in 2024 that he had Alzheimer's disease. From the Canadian Press, I'm Jason White.
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18: Here's the latest forecast from the AM 800 Weather Center. We have a partly cloudy sky this evening, then clearing overnight, the low 15, 59 Fahrenheit. Sunshine returns tomorrow, warming up to 28 with a humidex 31, 88 Fahrenheit. Partly cloudy tomorrow night, the low 19. Sunday looks pretty good, mix of sun and cloud, the high 30. Then some sun on Monday, 40% chance of rain, the high 31. Again, clouds clearing tonight, the low 15.
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0: Happy Friday. We made it. Shane Hewitt and the Night Shift from the nation's capital all across Canada here for you. I'm Shane Hewitt in Ottawa, the village of Merrickville, actually, just south of the city. Downtown Calgary in the Beltline, you'll find Ryan O'Donnell. And also you'll have, a Skanga in Toronto. Did you find your vibe again? Your traffic was okay last night? Noah was like, he was out of sync last night.
1: I was, and while today has not been fully in sync, I feel like I have found it back. My chakras are realigned. I'm good to go. I'm ready to fly.
0: You sure it's not just the slushy machine?
1: Maybe I had to clean that today. It's leaving tomorrow, so I had to give it a full deep clean.
0: Everyone, take a moment. Noah's had a week with a slushy machine. His sugar levels have been high. He's been happy. Before the weekend, it's leaving. That sucks.
1: Yeah, worst time, but hey, I've had my fun.
0: How's the margaritas been?
1: I did not get a chance to try it, but I would imagine it works. I've used a Slurpee machine with tequila and margarita mix, and it's fantastic. So
0: nice.
1: It's a pretty rock solid combination.
0: Gotta love Fridays. I noticed something different in the last little while with my entertainment choices, Ryan O'Donnell.
2: What's that?
0: Well, you like the YouTube and all those things, being a millennial. My kids like the YouTube. And when everything back in February started happening with Iran, I wanted to learn more. And I watched CTV Newsnet and, all those things in Canada. But I wanted to see news from not in Canada, but not American news. So I bookmarked and saved and I guess YouTube subscribed to some live news channels from around the world that do it on YouTube. Al Jazeera is one of them. And I started watching some international news that way because I get my CTV news on my Bell 5 that I have, just like normal TV. And I realized that I enjoyed watching YouTube. And recently, I have discovered something new. And then I started to realize a pattern. So, going into the weekend, right? Like, I like to watch F1 on the weekend, hockey games in the winter, stuff like that. I found, it just got suggested to me on there, driving the Swiss Alps. I was like, oh, that's kind of cool. And I looked at the time, it was like, Ryan, it was right up your alley. It was almost 3 hours long, the video.
2: Oh, now we're talking. The longest YouTube video I've ever watched was 6.5 hours long. It took me a week to watch it all.
0: That's insane.
2: And it was a mini documentary on rides at Disney World. It's one of the best things I've ever seen in my life. Really? It was amazing, yes.
0: So it was just a guy who got into their car at home and then drove through Europe to the Swiss Alps and sort of up to the top through the mountain towns, through the mountain roads, and all those Swiss-looking mountain villages, and then got to the top and turned around and drove home again. And that was it. And so here's me working on my laptop with the TV on and some dude going on a road trip. And just road noise. There's no music. And, I mean, I've turned on the Christmas fireplaces before. Manor and Maker, our friends in France, they have a Christmas fireplace that I watch every year. It's from they have a chateau in France. And so they have a fireplace, so I do things like that. But then I started to realize the pattern that I've actually gone back to watching linear TV again. Because when you watch this, I don't pay for YouTube. So I get, with the commercials popping in. I've been watching some of the free TV services because the Christmas channel is on Christmas 365 on Pluto. And I watch the Bell 5 more than ever before and just turn on Big Bang Theory or whatever and let it go in the background. This is a big change. I wonder if I'm alone in that.
2: You are not. YouTube is very interesting because, like you said, you can get that kind of curated or that experience of like watching TV, like with ads and everything. But you get to pick what you're watching. And it's not so much, oh, what's on today? It's I'm looking for something hyper specific. And it's like if you think about it, like you go on Netflix and you're like, I want to watch a World War II movie. Okay. Search up World War II. I want to see this movie. Oh, well, they don't have this one, but they have this one. Well, I don't really want to watch that one. I want to watch specifically a video about the Battle of Stalingrad. Okay, well, they don't have that. great, so I'll go find something else. But if you go on YouTube, you type in Battle of Stalingrad documentary, it's there. Yeah. You go on YouTube and you want to find a video of somebody showing how they actually run a Christmas log channel, the fireplace, there's a video on that. There's a video for everything, and there's also a video for everything at different lengths, where it's like those quick kind of short 10-minute ones, which is like the gold of stage of YouTube, used to be 10-minute videos, and now it's these big 20, 30-minute or longer mini-docs.
0: Yeah, it's cool stuff. And now, there is about a bunch of AI slop on YouTube, just to be clear. Like, that's terrible. But you can kind of do anything. You can sort of go on a tour. If you are like, I want to go through a walk through Paris, I'm sure someone's done it. And I found pathways. I found yoga, like yoga mantra walks through pathways. And like people go through a walk through the trees and it's like a yoga meditation while they do it. And like it's wild. You can see everything. It takes me way back when Google Street View first came out. And you could see the streets. I had booked my very first trip to Hawaii. I had never been before. And I was going to Waikiki. And what do? You book a hotel. I'd always done all-inclusives in Mexico before. But Google Street View, I was like, okay, well, let's see. And so I walked from the front door of the hotel to the beach on Google Street Maps, right? So I was like, oh, it's like a pretty walk. It's only a couple of blocks. This is a good place to go. I like it. And I guess I've never really realized you can actually go most places in the world because somebody had the idea to do it and put it on YouTube or Google Maps for that matter. Mm-hmm. And it's cool.
2: It is really cool.
0: What a cool way to experience things.
2: And the coolest thing too about it is you kind of will curate your own. It's not so much the algorithm, like the videos. YouTube does a pretty good job of suggesting stuff to you, but I find if I get in a mood where I want to watch a video of somebody putting together a Magic the Gathering deck, for example, I don't get a bunch of other videos that are here's other decks you should build. It's other completely unrelated topics within Magic, though. So it'll be like, these are cards nobody plays anymore, or these are things nobody cares about, or these are the most up-and-coming things. So it's kind of like you build more knowledge because you're not watching the same thing over and over again, and then you find the cool new channels. I think YouTube is, there's a reason why YouTube is still one of the most beloved platforms, even though it's as old, if not older, I believe, than like Facebook.
0: Yeah,
2: right? It's aged well.
0: It's true. And yes, a return to long form linear watching, which is also interesting. Now, YouTube, of course, you can watch things on demand and you can watch live feeds of things. But the long form watching also is what gets me. And I have thoroughly enjoyed that. I mean, I guess I realized that with Amazon Prime and Disney, because I've got the Disney Plus sort of free one with commercials, I'm watching commercials anyway. So why not, right? Just turn on the TV in the background and have a look. I recommend it. It feels good.
2: And if you don't want the ads, YouTube Premium is still probably one of the more affordable subscriptions, and it's great for like downloading videos. That's actually, if I had to cancel all of my streaming subscriptions and only be able to keep one, YouTube is the one I would keep.
0: Really?
2: Yeah.
0: Well, not everybody has Ryan O'Donnell money there, big fella.
2: Ryan O'Donnell debt, big boy.
0: Coming up for you tonight on the show, Steve Stebbing is going to be here. Speaking of shows, movies, and streaming, what the hell should we watch this weekend is on the way. We've got Dr. Lori coming up on the show, Dr. Lori Battito from Montreal. The science of repair. How do you repair your relationship? It's easy to talk about the things that you should be doing, but how do you repair it after it's gone a little bit sideways, or maybe you've drifted a little bit? 71010, you can text in your questions for Dr. Lori if you have one about your relationship. We can keep it anonymous and weave it into the convo. Plus, coming up next, Andrew Caddell with some stories that you absolutely need to know with our Friday roundup of the week. Following that, we'll have some stories that you really don't need to know. Happy Friday. Shane Hewitt in the Night Shift.
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9: Here's the latest forecast from the AM 800 Weather Center. We have a partly cloudy sky this evening, then clearing overnight, the low 15, 59 Fahrenheit. Sunshine returns tomorrow, warming up to 28 with the Humidex 31, 88 Fahrenheit. Partly cloudy tomorrow night, the low 19. Sunday looks pretty good, mix of sun and cloud, the high 30. Then some sun on Monday, 40% chance of rain, the high 31. Again, clouds clearing tonight, the low 15.
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1: Happy Friday, Andrew Caddell. Joining us here, Shane Hewitt and The Night Shift, the Friday Roundup. Conversations of the biggest stories of the week heading into the weekend. You're still riding your bike, I see. You got your bike shirt on.
2: I am. This is a Trans-Canada, Ride Across Canada bike shirt. Normally, I would be wearing my bike shirt for the Sick Kids Cancer fundraising thing that I'm doing for the month of August. I'm trying to ride 1,000 kilometers to raise money.
1: And how so close are you?
2: I'm at 875.
1: You going to make it?
2: I think so. 125 to go.
1: Yeah. 125K. You got 3 days.
2: That's right.
1: And the weekend.
2: Yeah.
1: Not that you work in the week. So, wait a second. This is where I ask you to tell everybody how old you are.
2: 85. No, I'm not. I'm 74.
1: Still 74.
2: Yeah, I know. I met a guy the other day who's doing a major ride who's 86. So that's sort of my objective now, is to make 86.
1: Yeah?
2: Yeah.
1: To make it to 86?
2: Like to? Oh, no, I mean as on my bike.
1: Oh, on a bike.
2: Yeah, yeah. I'm planning on...
1: I was giving up with life, but now I'm going to live to 86.
2: I'm planning on dancing at your 80th birthday, you know?
1: Oh, that's fun. That's cool, man. I admire that about you. It's one of my favorite things about you. Yeah. I mean, don't get me wrong, I'm never going on a bike ride with you. But I admire it. That you still do this at, vitality and older age. I think it's fantastic. All right, let's talk about the story, shall we? I don't know if you heard. It's been a busy week.
2: Yeah. I never read the papers, so... Yeah.
1: Never. Andrew keeps in touch with nothing. I wanted to start, actually, with the duty-free stores on the border. Because, you know, this travel and trade and travel boycotts and all these things have had a big impact on duty-free stores. And I worry about jobs in Canada with all things trade and all things tariffs and all that stuff. But you know what? And you can tell me if I'm wrong. I actually don't have compassion for the business owners that own duty-free stores.
2: I feel the same way.
1: I know I sound like a jerk. I mean, I understand.
2: Well, yeah, I'm a business owner, so do I. But yeah.
1: And I acknowledge the fact that it's a jerky thing to say.
2: Mm-hmm.
1: But being a business owner is difficult. I admire anybody who does it, first of all. That includes duty-free owners. But when it comes to tourism and travel going down, the travel boycott, that kind of stuff, these are people that started their business. The one thing you can never renovate is location.
2: Yep.
1: That's the rule of business, number one. You know, have more income than expenses, can't renovate location. It's just that simple. And yet, these are businesses that have... They chose to do business in a high traffic area with guaranteed discounts, already a tax advantage over other businesses, and now travel is down and they're suffering. And I'm like, but yeah, but you had decades of windfall.
2: Yep.
1: And this is the pendulum swinging. And I kind of thought you'd think I was a jerk, but okay.
2: No, I mean, I feel the same way. And I feel these people, they're collateral damage in a trade war. And it's sort of like people in a real war who say, I didn't expect any buildings to be knocked down.
1: Oh, no, I have a better one for you.
2: You know,
1: it's like people in High River, Alberta. They're like, I can't believe it flooded.
2: Yes.
1: You live in a town called High River.
2: The name of the town is High River. Yeah, I know. Yeah.
1: So anyway, so there are stories, though. So I will say this. If you are traveling and if you are going across the border, especially with all things tax and tariff today, we have a big series on taxes coming up in September. And take advantage of it and use the duty free if you're coming back into Canada and stuff like that. Like it is worth it. Because nobody's stopping. Nobody's going through. And traffic is way down. It was one of the stories of the week this week. You can grab that. It's on ctvnews.ca if you want to grab it. Okay. I try to avoid as long as I can. which angle of Trump do you want to take first?
2: Let's do toponymy.
1: Oh.
2: Now, when was the last time you heard toponymy?
1: When was the last time I knew how to spell it?
2: So, I did a little research. And as I thought... The United Nations Group of Experts on Geographical Names, the UNGEGN, does not recognize the Gulf of America.
1: Yes.
2: Therefore, they will not recognize Lake America. And there are 195 countries in the world the last time I checked, and there's only one that calls it Lake America and or Gulf of America.
1: Yeah.
2: And we know which one that is. So it's sort of an open and shut case, the world against the man who shall not be named.
1: You know, my big question on this one is, when he's gone and whoever is next comes in, and even better if it's a Republican, do they unwind the Gulf of Mexico and do they unwind quietly and do they unwind this whole Lake America thing? I mean, yesterday we mused on the show about how Lake Superior should become Lake Canada's Superior, stuff like that. But do you think that anybody will unwind these things after the fact? Because I think, if I understand correctly, when you're in the States and you Google it, it recognizes you're in the States and it says Gulf of America. But when you're out of the States, it still says Gulf of Mexico. So do you think anybody will unwind these things?
2: Do you remember what Gerald Ford said when he became president after Nixon resigned?
1: No, I was...
2: He said, yeah. Our long national nightmare is over. Mm. I'm hoping that whoever succeeds Trump, if it's not J.D. Vance, says our long national nightmare is finally over. Mm. But I'm not sure they will.
1: Be interesting, because they're fighting for votes. Let's hear what Wob Kanoo had to say, because I think, like, this could be
2: loving
1: a new
2: that
1: bracelet.
2: Wob.
1: Well, like, God,
2: loving
1: this guy,
2: me lots of Wob.
1: This guy is incredible. I mean, our politics are probably not the same, me and Wob, but I got to tell you, he's a leader, and he is a smart cat. And we should do bracelets like, what would Wob do? I think, what would Wob Kanoo do? Like, these would be great bracelets. Anyway, here's what he said.
3: You know when, like, a rock band is really over the hill, and you see them, like, in a casino playing some song from, like, 50 years ago? I think that's the part of Donald Trump's presidency we're at now. Like, he thought he had a real hit, a real golden oly with the Gulf of Mexico, and he's trying to bring back that. He's trying to play the hits for his base. But I think everybody here thinks it's a little sad, and it's not his best work.
1: I watched Flock of Seagulls play a concert once in a bar, and the first one they played was Iran, and it was like a remix. Wasn't very good, but they sat in chairs wearing sweatpants on the stage for the entire show. That's what I imagine when Wob Kanoo says that.
2: Mm. Well, I saw Sam and Dave in the 1980s. They were still good, but it was at the Hotel Bonaventure in Montreal, which is not a downmarket place, but still, it was surprising that they would be there.
1: Yeah. Sometimes you just got to work. Sometimes you just got to work. Okay. Oh, yeah. We have time for a final thought here, the week this yes. week. Are we taking all this stuff when it comes to the trolling he's doing too seriously? Because I did bring up last night, you know, the one thing we haven't heard of all week is how bad things are in Iran. So has he succeeded in his distraction campaign?
2: Well, if you remember that movie, Wag the Dog, that was what that was all about. And, I'm just so sick of all this. It's just become, it's like a visit to the dentist. It's like a constant need for Novocaine. And I, as I say, I do read the news, but I try to avoid reading about that man because it just annoys me. Just my day is not good if I do.
1: I think what we should do, Ryan, is we should go back to, like, Trump-free Tuesdays.
4: I would sign the paperwork right now. Can That's a deal
2: Fridays?
4: I could get behind.
2: Can you make it Fridays just for
1: Oh, just
2: me?
1: For Andrew? Okay, sure. Trump-free Fridays. We'll see what we can do coming up. Andrew Cadell.
2: TGIF.
1: Yeah. former diplomat, ministerial advisor, and bike rider. Good luck over the next few days getting your target there. That's pretty cool.
2: You bet.
1: Happy Friday. Trump-free Fridays is pretty good. I got to give Andrew credit. That was a good one. Good call. 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Coming up next, we have stories that you absolutely do not need to know. That'll probably waste your time, but it'll be fun.
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